0: conversation about Ukraine's future. Charlie Kirk's widow is set to attend her first Utah court hearing in the trial of the man accused of killing her husband. Erica Kirk will reportedly be joined by Charlie Kirk's parents for the week-long preliminary hearing, where prosecutors will lay out their case against Tyler Robinson. The hearing begins on Monday. Robinson faces aggravated murder charges and a possible death penalty. A white nationalist group named the Patriot Front marched in D.C. on the 4th. Scott Carr is in Washington.
1: The so-called Patriot Front was founded in the aftermath of the Unite the Right rally held in Charlottesville, Virginia in 2017. And videos show the group showing up in numbers on the streets of Washington, D.C. on the 4th. Videos show dozens of members all wearing the same clothing, blue shirts, khaki pants, and white masks covering all their faces. Some in the group held American flags, but also Confederate battle flags as they marched on Capitol Hill. In online posts, many condemn the group's demonstration as promoting division on a day meant to celebrate a milestone for the Republic of the United States. I'm Scott Carr in Washington.
0: The U.S. men's soccer team is getting a star player back for their round of 16 match against Belgium on Monday. Striker Falaron Balogun will be available for the Stars and Stripes after having his one-game match ban suspended by FIFA's disciplinary committee. Balogun was given a red card during the second half of the United States' victory over Bosnia and Herzegovina. President Trump reportedly spoke with FIFA's president to lobby for Balogun's return to the pitch. I'm Rob Martier.
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4: Fairbanks area weather for the remainder of your Sunday. Mostly cloudy skies with some isolated showers in there as well. An overnight low tonight around 50, turning to mostly sunny tomorrow with a high near 77.
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2: I've never had to do this, so it's hard for me to relate to this story.
3: What?
2: I'm done.
3: Say you're sorry? Admit you're wrong? Which one have you never had to do?
2: Write an online dating profile.
3: Oh, okay. Not even what I was even thinking. Okay, gotcha.
2: I mean, because what would I put, like, America's digital goddess? I mean, when I was single, I mean, I've been married forever.
3: Would you put that? If you were single again, would you put your catchphrase on your dating site?
2: Yes. Could you imagine?
3: Sign up for the newsletter and you get a first date.
2: You know what? Don't put it past me. Because, you know, that's the way it would work.
3: You'd be crunching the numbers. Oh, my gosh. If I go on 1,700 dates this week, and I go on 1,700 next week, we'll cross the $1 million mark.
2: So what about you with dating profiles? Are they hard to write?
3: No, but I didn't put much effort into it. I mean, you know, they give you like 4 or 5 prompt questions and you answer those and then you just put a couple of sentences. Most people just look at pictures and then move on anyway.
2: Oh my gosh, I shouldn't say this, but a friend, I'm not going to say who she is.
3: Okay.
2: But she went on Hinge 2 days ago and she sent me a picture of this guy.
3: Okay.
2: And she's stunning.
3: And
2: she's beautiful.
3: And he's an uggo?
2: Yes, I mean, like, with you know, just, you know, it just, it's not somebody that she would never be with. I mean,
3: you don't want to be mean. You started this story out with, I'm going to trash this guy, and now you're feeling guilty about it.
2: Yeah, I do, because
3: he's just looking for love.
2: I know, and he's like, he's wearing, like, white pants. And,
3: who cares that he's got a unibrow?
2: and you know, probably, you know, several hundred pounds overweight.
3: Now, did she send it to you saying, look at this loser that tried to friend or
2: no, she just said,
3: ask me out?
2: She said, look at this guy. That's all it was.
3: That's all you needed.
2: And then I just wrote her back and said, I like the flamingos on his shirt.
3: Hey, he's got style.
2: Well, the reason why I bring up dating profiles is that I guess now there's a big problem because people are using AI to write their profiles. And so when they show up, they're, you know, who they say that they are in their online dating profile is not really who they are because AI made them who they are.
3: Right. So it made them sound way better than they really were.
2: So it's not just like a photo from 20 years ago.
3: Right.
2: It's more like, you know, they sound much more conversational.
3: But I think if you're in the dating world right now, you have to take all that into consideration.
2: Yes.
3: That A, the photos are altered. B, the profile's written by a robot. I mean, that's why people should go out and meet each other. That's how you know.
2: Yeah, and you know, those pants really do make your butt look big. Okay.
3: Whether Chad says it or not. No,
2: they do. Well, there's some do's and don'ts that I found online. So in case I know you're off the market.
3: I am.
2: But in case anybody else is looking for love online, we're talking about those do's and don'ts. But first, we have to say a big thank you for helping this to make the show possible to WebRoot. 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
3: Sure.
2: Saw this at the Associated Press, so you know it's legitimate.
3: You ripped this off?
2: Well, no, I'm telling you, this is from the story that I read. Because I thought it was kind of comical.

0: do, ask AI for profile feedback.
1: Okay, yeah.
0: Captain Obvious.
1: And not rewriting it, but saying, hey, you may not want to say that you're a serial killer.
0: Leave that for the third date.
1: Exactly. That's way farther in the relationship.
0: Brainstorm first date ideas.
1: Okay. All right. Okay. This was written by AI, okay. Just so you know.
0: Okay, now the don'ts.
1: Okay.
0: Don't let AI write your messages. When you show up on the date, you need to be you, not the AI bot.
1: I'm trying to think. I think I did ask AI to answer, but I did it more for fun. I didn't, that I needed the help.
0: Don't let AI edit the photos.
1: No, but that's happening.
0: Okay.
1: Every single person has edited photos, or they're at that very flattering angle.
0: Yes, and then AI is a people pleaser, so it's going to say that you're right every single time.
1: Mm.
0: So what's the worst thing you've ever done on date?
1: On a date? Well, I went on a second date, and I could tell halfway through the date that she was way more into me than I was her. And
0: because you're so incredibly good looking.
1: No, that's you. Come on, you know. And I was not. One of the main reasons why in my entire life, I love doing puzzle rooms. You know what a puzzle room is, right? Mm-hmm. I love doing them. I never lost in my life. And I took her on a second date to a puzzle room, and I didn't want to take over and be overbearing. She couldn't do anything, and we were going to lose. And I was so mad.
0: You're like, just let me get in here for just a sec.
1: And we're in the parking lot. I could tell she wanted to have some sort of goodbye, and I fist pounded her and walked away.
0: Oh, yeah.
1: That's probably the worst thing I ever did on a date.
0: Okay. Mine? You want to hear mine?
1: Mm-hmm.
0: Okay. I was dating this guy. He was worth a lot of money.
1: Okay.
0: Okay. And I was going to break up with him because I was starting to date Barry.
1: Oh, okay.
0: So we went to Houston's and we were sitting there and I was explaining to him. I said, listen, I said, you know, I met somebody else, not really into you anymore. And, you know, I'm really going to.
1: You did all this in person?
0: Yes.
1: All right. That's very kind.
0: And I said, so I'm going to be, because I want to date Barry. And he goes, what is the problem? And I said, what do you mean? He said, look to me. He goes, I do not have a problem. I do not have a problem with that. And he said, here's what we can do is that I will continue to live on the west wing of my home. You could move in on the east wing of the home. And you can continue to date Barry. And if we get married, that's going to be fine with me too. And I looked at him and I was like, this is why I remember saying to him, this is why you and I are so not compatible. You have like no emotions.
1: He just wanted you to be his partner sometimes. Like, what was his plan?
0: Yeah.
1: A throuple? Were you going to be in a throuple?
0: No, he just said I could just have my do my own thing over there.
1: What does he gain?
0: Me.
1: Oh, but you're with Barry.
0: But I could be with him too, he said.
1: All right.
0: And so I said, you know what? I said, I have to go to the bathroom.
1: And you ditched him?
0: Yeah.
1: Nice.
0: I mean, what was I going to do? Go back and go, all right, so let's look at it.
1: How big is the east wing?
0: Yeah, just saying.
1: Does it come with a car?
0: an expense account?
1: Just right.
0: Wondering. And because after all, that was before I became the digital goddess.
1: Which she would put on her dating profile.
0: I would absolutely 1,000%. And you just tapped into the biggest, the best, the award-winning show about all things digital. And joining me is Andrew Babinski, our co-host. And you can find us everywhere. Right, Andrew? Wherever you get your podcasts. 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
1: YouTube.
0: We love that.
1: YouTube.com/Kim Komando. Go ahead and subscribe. We appreciate it.
0: So there's a story that is trending right now. Her name is Kat Bon in Roanoke, Virginia. She was walking her two kids home from the park and she found a housewarming gift on her front yard. A Flock Raven audio poll.
1: What now?
0: A Flock Raven audio poll. It
1: like
0: was
1: a boom mic?
0: On a poll, yeah. It was the public strip between her lawn and the street, a couple of ears from her front door. The Raven is a solar-powered mic that listens for gunfire.
1: Okay.
0: Records in short bursts. The AI decides if it's actually a gunshot. Pings police 60 seconds or less. Flock says it only wakes up for specific events. It also listens for human distress.
1: Okay.
0: Like screaming. And then once it trips, it can switch on nearby Flock plate reading cameras.
1: So this is like in company with the Flock cameras.
0: Exactly. And so she called the cops, and the cops were like, we don't know what it is.

0: know?
1: No.
0: It's a tool they're using and they didn't even know what it was?
1: That's what I thought was so interesting.
0: But now you said it was on the public side, so they must have a deal with the city and they're allowed to install them there.
1: And there's 75 of them. That's in Roanoke.
0: And there's nothing you can do about it.
1: No. But, you know, on the good news, I mean, on the plus side, this is great for law enforcement.
0: But she obviously feels like this is an invasion of her privacy. And when you're at home, you're not in public. You're in private. You have privacy. I would just get an audio recording of gunshots and just play it on a loop nonstop until they took that thing out in front of my yard.
1: Would you really?
0: Bang, bang, bang, bang, bang, bang, bang, bang.
1: Yeah, it's kind of creepy when you think about it, because you know it's not just recording.
0: No, it only listens for gunshots and human distress and every conversation you're ever having.
1: Have you heard about the new app called Food Never Comes?
0: Mm-mm.
1: This is really crazy. So let's say, you know, you're hungry and you're stressed out. So you open a food delivery app and you're like, wow, you know, I would really like that Kung Pao chicken. Okay. You know, white meat only, no MSG.
0: I know what you're talking about now.
1: Yes. And so you go through the whole order process, even ordering like extra hot mustard.
0: Right.
1: And of course you want chopsticks. And then you close the app. Because you just had the feeling. You just got the dopamine.
0: Which I don't understand. Are people that gullible that they can trick themselves into thinking that they're ordering this food?
1: I thought that was so weird. I mean, the only time I order food online is when I'm hungry.
0: It's like one of those casino apps that's not for real money.
1: Yes.
0: Do people get the same excitement that they would if they were standing there in front of a real blackjack table?
1: I guess.
0: I don't know.
1: I'm not sure.
0: But this would never work for me. I would never go, oh, I really want, you know, an In-N-Out burger. Go on there, pretend to order it, and be satisfied.
1: Yes, that's it. Okay. I really want the burger. Okay.
0: They're going to come out one of this for couples when it has to do with sex.
1: Yeah, for sure.
0: Just go on the app a couple clicks later. You'll be satisfied.
1: They don't need to do anything.
0: Don't worry about it, Roger.
1: Roger. All right. So Honda and Kia, they have new technology that they hope to put into every car. Have you heard about this?
0: Mm-hmm.
1: It's the PlasmaCare UVC system. It's far ultraviolet light that kills bacteria and viruses inside the car.
0: Well, remember during COVID, they were selling those boxes, those UV boxes put that you're supposed to put your phone in?
1: Yeah, nobody ever did.
0: I remember, though, I went to Fry's like 2 years after COVID was over, and they had a pyramid of these things for sale for like 99 cents. They just needed to get rid of them.
1: It was called the phone soap.
0: Is that what it was?
1: I think one of them, that's what it was called.
0: But does it actually work?
1: Well, the thing that reason why I bring it up is I think it would be really interesting is that, you know, it says that it zaps 99% of pneumonia bacteria in 30 seconds. That would be really cool if this was in a rideshare vehicle.
0: Okay, yeah. But I mean, a lot of people will use those cars for it.
1: Yeah. I mean, if you could actually put that tech in a rideshare, I think it'd be something. Because then if you run it twice, it'll wipe out 199.8%.
0: That's how it works.
1: Of all the
0: That's
1: viruses.
0: That's definitely how it works.
1: That's science.
0: Math and science combined.
1: Yes. Stick with us for math and science tips. And also think about all the irreplaceable moments on your computer, your kids' photos, important records, years of work, and so many memories. 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
1: 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Let's take some phone calls, Andrew. And first up, we have Dina in Pittsburgh, Pennsylvania, who I understand you are, like me, a boater.
9: Well, I had a friend that had a boat. But I'll tell you, if every time I sign up for that newsletter, if I called you every time I used something that you used, I'd be on here every day. I abuse everywhere from backup to the shortcuts to using the SOS on my phone.
1: Awesome. Awesome. Well, thank you for that. Could be like, oh my God, Dina again.
9: I know, Dina again. Yes. Well, we had some friends, and this is why I love the newsletter. I read it every morning. It's part of my daily routine, and I use it. And we had some friends that took, there were 6 of us, 5 girls, a guy, and a dog. So they're really 7 people, because the dog thinks he's a people.
1: Of course.
9: And we were out on their newer pontoon boat. They had only used it twice, and we were up having a good old time. On the way back, it was a little miscalculations, and we ran out of gas.
1: Oh.
9: In the middle of a big river between Pennsylvania and New York somewhere. And so we're all sitting there trying to figure out what to do, and of course you go to try to call on your phones, and there's no service there. None. And we had 5 iPhones and 1 Android, which was me. And I remembered from your newsletter that there's an SOS. So everybody finding their SOS on their phone, and we all started calling, and it didn't go through. Until we found out, sometimes you have to stand up on the chair and put your arm in the air like victory to dial. So we all have our arms in the air waving, and we finally connected to some kind of emergency service who called the fire department. And 2 hours later, these little 12-year-old firemen, I think there were 12, came and rescued us and pulled us into shore. We had a great time, but without that SOS, we would have been SOS.
1: Yeah. Emergency SOS uses satellite.
0: Okay.
1: So if there were there mountains around or hills?
9: There was a few mountains. Yeah, lots of hills. Yes.
1: Okay. So
9: and there was, yeah.
1: So that's where, so your iPhone will actually say, move in a direction so I can try to find the satellite signal. And so, but like on your Android, you could press the side button 5 times. And that's where you configure the emergency SOS. And your iPhone, you're going to drag the emergency SOS slider. But it really is amazing. So you said, what, how long did it take for them to help you? 2 hours?
9: About 2 hours we were sitting there after we connected to somebody. And they, you know, they were great on the phone. They made sure everybody was okay and the dog was okay. And, you know, we just, but it was only about a 2 hour wait. But other than that, I don't know how we, because it was too far to swim.
1: Yeah, because, you know, think,
9: some other boaters.
1: Yeah, think about if you didn't have the SOS, what would you have done? Okay, all right, everybody pull out an oar.
0: Yeah, I saw the movie Castaway. I know what you've done. You become best friends with a volleyball.
9: Right. Well, now he does carry an extra can of gas on that boat all
1: Thank
9: the
1: you.
9: Time now.
1: So, thank you.
9: And we all know where the SOS is. It's kind of like our signal now.
1: Now, is there no, you don't have an emergency radio on board, like to call it like Channel 16?
9: I guess they don't. They might now.
1: That's a good gift.
9: I will write that down along with all the other notes I wrote down while on hold.
1: That is a good gift. It's, I have one in my boat, and that you, it's a, just, it's a universal radio, and you just press, you put it on, but on Channel 16, if you need any help, that's the Coast Guard. You just say, here we are. Now, the downside is you have to listen to everybody else who needs help.
0: But, yeah, they're not important. Can Kim get her own channel? Channel 16B, please?
1: K, 16K, please.
0: I'm sorry.
1: That's what it would be. Well, Dina, thank you so much for your kind words about the newsletter. 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
11: An Anchorage jury has awarded damages in a wrongful death lawsuit tied to a 2021 heli-skiing crash. It killed Czech billionaire Peter Kellner and 4 others. An attorney said Thursday the jury awarded just under $7.5 million in the case. Several flight stations across Alaska are closed as the FAA investigates allegations of employee misconduct. Members of the Alaska Congressional Delegation have been working with the Department of Transportation to reopen the stations. Alaska State Troopers said 3 Bethel residents have been arrested after a months-long investigation into suspected alcohol trafficking. And the great-grandson of the founder of the Iditarod is signing up for next year's race. Isaac Reddington signed up to compete in the 2027 Iditarod Trail Sled Dog Race last Saturday. During the annual sign-up picnic, the 17-year-old will be 18 come race day next year. I'm Monica Nelson.
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1: Fairbanks area weather for the remainder of your Sunday. Mostly cloudy skies with some isolated showers in there as well. An overnight low tonight around 50, turning to mostly sunny tomorrow with a high near 77.
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19: I thought I was too old.
20: I thought I was too young.
21: I didn't think I had what it takes.
22: How would I find the time? I figured I'd get around to it someday.
23: Besides, it's probably too expensive.
22: Too difficult.
21: Too complicated.
22: Then one day I sat down at the piano.
23: The drums. The
21: keyboard.
22: Guitar.
23: Bass.
22: Ukulele.
23: I went into a music store and tried some percussion.
22: Tried a clarinet.
21: A sax.
22: And I learned a few simple notes.
21: Simple chords.
23: A few simple rhythms. Before I knew it,
22: I could actually play a song. A pretty simple one, but I did it. Me. I couldn't believe it.

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0: Just play. 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
7: 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You know, because of AI, translation on our phones has really gotten amazing. I needed to speak to somebody who spoke Spanish last week. And I mean, this person knew absolutely no English.
8: Okay.
7: And it was like, I put in my earbuds, AirPods, and I held both of them because translation's built in on my AirPods and not on, like, we're not on the Raycons, but they're on the AirPods.
8: Mm-hmm.
7: And all of a sudden, I could hear him Spanish, and it just translated automatically.
8: But how did you communicate it back?
7: That was the problem. Because then you have to actually have your phone.
8: Right, to type it out, and then that person
7: exactly.
8: can read it.
7: But I was really impressed about how quickly it does. So if you haven't tried this lately, live translation is built inside messages, FaceTime, and one-to-one phone calls, and also in conversations. And then there's the Translate app that you want to use, Google Translate. Just know that there's a lot of different options right now.
8: Yeah, absolutely.
7: Rob in Austin, Texas. Hello there, Rob.
9: Hello, Kim. Thank you for letting me visit with you. My wife's going to be so excited. She's been a loyal listener for many years, and she likes it when I have enough sense to ask for help.
7: Except for directions. You still have that issue.
9: That's correct. The problem is we've got a bunch of stuff, and I need to make some inventories, some of it for insurance, some of it just to be able to get the history of, well, this furniture came from here, and I can do that with either a

0: a Word table or Excel, my headache is getting a picture attached to it without having to go through 15 steps of taking it, downloading it to the computer, then trying to find it. And
1: now, what kind of stuff are you doing inventory of?
0: Well, we've got a lot of art.
1: Okay.
0: And we have some furniture. I've got a lot of old coins. Just a wide variety of things.
1: Okay. Here's how I would do it. I would put ChatGPT on my phone, the app.
0: Okay.
1: And then I would put it into voice mode. And I would say, I'm going to show you different things in my home. I want you to put together a report of everything that I'm showing you. And give me estimated values. And then also in the fields, like you want where it's located in your house, because then you could say this is in the living room on the north wall or whatever. Notes about the photo, notes about whatever that painting is or whatever that piece of art is. And so you could do this like real time as you're walking around. The other thing that you could do is you could just take pictures of everything and then load all those pictures into, say, like a folder on a Google Drive. And then you can have ChatGPT, you can tell ChatGPT, like, access this Google Drive, look at all these photos, and then come up with a list of everything that, you know, where it's located, like, you know, anything that you want to know about whatever that item is.
2: Would you even be able to say anything that I would need to claim in an insurance
1: exactly.
2: claim?
1: 100%.
2: Yeah.
1: Good point. And then you could also say to ChatGPT, go look on what has sold on eBay, not the for sale listing. The sold listings, and then see if you can give me an estimated value of this, or look anywhere on the internet, because like right now I'm looking for it's called, if anybody has one, I will pay you for this. It's a column. It's a Kohlebier chair from Restoration Hardware that's 6 years old. I need one more.
2: to complete
1: wow.
2: your set.
1: Yes, I complete my set.
2: Uh-huh. And they don't make it anymore.
1: No. So every morning, ChatGPT goes out and combs like Facebook Marketplace, OfferUp, Etsy, eBay.
2: No luck yet?
1: No luck yet.
2: Have you ever used that feature on ChatGPT to successfully find something?
1: Not yet, but I have hope.
2: Okay.
1: I have hope. So that's one way that you can do this, Rob. The other one is that you can have an app. One's called Sortly, an app that you can use on your phone that would basically do the same thing. The insurance regulators have something called the NAIC app, and that's free. And Sortly, probably some monthly fee associated with that. But you would be really surprised about, which we have this tip on the site about how to use AI to do a home inventory. We have for insurance purposes, like you mentioned, mm-hmm. Andrew, or just in case there's a fire or whatever it may be, that you know mm-hmm. exactly what you have inside your house. So does that?
0: All of that is needed, and one of the things that I did, because like a lot of the artwork came from my mother-in-law or my sisters or something like that. So I'd be able to then go back in and amend to say,
1: oh, for sure, yeah, 100%.
0: Yeah, ChatGPT wouldn't know about, but
1: yeah, but you could.
0: I want to know about.
1: But you could do like a field that say, you know, on the charts, they give me a field that says personal notes, and so that's where you put all that in.
0: Okay.
1: And so, but take a look, go to commando.com and search for like home inventory. And then I think that app will come up with you.
2: And then you can tell ChatGPT any of the art from your mother-in-law decreased the value by 80%. So she doesn't think she gave anything worth anything.
0: Oh, no, I think my kids have put even higher value on it.
1: So much for that idea there.
2: Sorry,
1: Andrew.
2: I tried.
1: Gosh, darn it. And see, and that's one of the great uses that a lot of people don't realize you can use with AI. See this fabulous outfit I have on right now?
2: Right.
1: See this white shirt with the mm-hmm. blue cashmere vest and the cargo pants and the sneakers?
2: Mm-hmm.
1: I didn't put this together. Chat did.
2: No, you're kidding.
1: I know.
2: This is the, I think, second show in a row ChatGPT has told you to wear blue on blue. It really likes you in blue.
1: It does like me on blue. Takes out, you know, picks up my eyes.
2: Yes, your blue eyes.
1: Mm-hmm. You know that glow that you see on people who just seem to radiate health? It's not just good lighting. 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And one of the best-kept secrets to looking and feeling amazing is collagen. 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
2: Where did they possibly come up with that name?
1: 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Because what you can do is say, I have 20 shares of Apple, 10 shares of NVIDIA, $2,000 in Ethereum, and then create a portfolio tracker for these holders. It will show your daily change, percentage change, news, maps out the tickers and gives you the account numbers. You can set a morning briefing based on, and you'd automatically get a notification on changes. But, and yes, Google's getting everything.
2: Yeah, you're just telling them how much money you have, so then they can tell people that they sell advertising to, this guy's got a lot of money or this guy's got no money.
1: And then you also have AI telling you, like, what are the movers and shakers, which may not be the best case. So, but what I like about it is that you can look at it and in one place you see everything.
2: But
1: so if you've got money in, like, you've got like a 401k in Fidelity, and
2: right,
1: you've got stock in E-Trade, and then you've got money in Morgan Stanley, you know.
2: You're volunteering way too much personal financial information with this. That's
1: it's a
2: why
1: lot.
2: They put it together.
1: They were just trying to be helpful.
2: Oh, I'm sorry. My apologies, Google. I should have not had any negative thoughts.
1: In case you want to check it out, it's at google.com/finance/beta, which is the testing version. We have more of your phone calls coming right up.
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0: 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You know, we were just talking about putting personal information into an AI chatbot.
1: Right.
0: Okay. Or in that case, it was Google. But if you're ever putting like sensitive information inside of a chatbot, you want to use what's called temporary chat. Now, if you, it's really simple. You can just click the button and it will say temporary chat, or you can go in your settings and say this is all temporary. Now, the whole idea is that whatever you put in that temporary chat is not tied to the memory about you.
1: It's still recorded by the chatbot. It's just not going to be connected to you.
0: Exactly. Okay. So if you're going to be uploading like sensitive medical records, or you want to talk about relationships, which I saw a stat that said something like 70% of all people are going online talking about relationships.
1: With their chatbot?
0: Yeah. And do you ever do that?
1: No.
0: I don't either.
1: My Lisa's got this thing, and she's just stealing my phone, and then she goes on.
0: Oh, I love this. I love she does this.
1: we had no kids for the beginning of this week, so she had tons of free time. And she just goes on there, and she tells ChatGPT of these awful things that I'm doing. And ChatGPT is spitting out this real advice to give her.
0: Give me one that she did this week.
1: That this week we went to a restaurant, and at the restaurant, I spit in her face, broke up with her, and ran off to Mexico with the waitress. And she needs to know what since we live together, what she needs to do. And Chad is consoling her. And then I have to grab the phone back and say, that's all a lie. Don't believe anything she says. And she's sitting in the corner of the couch laughing.
0: You know, that's going to be on your record somewhere.
1: There's so much. ChatGPT thinks I'm a serial cheater.
0: Just wait till your Amazon recommendations list.
1: Exactly.
0: A suitcase for Mexico?
1: A book on how to cover up an affair. Oh, it's so annoying.
0: Maddie in Greenwich, Connecticut. Hi there, Maddie. Welcome aboard. Glad to have you with us today.
2: Hi, thank you for taking my call.
0: So what's going on?
2: So you are our family's go-to tech expert, so I knew that you were just the person to reach out to settle this debate. But I was shopping on Amazon and looking at the review photos for a new rug, and I stumbled upon a photo of a dog that looks exactly like our family's dog. And so we're curious, is this just a genuine coincidence, and is he not quite as unique as we thought he was, or is this potentially an AI advertisement?
0: So what kind of dog do you have?
2: So he's a rescue, which makes him one of a kind, and since his background is a mystery, there aren't many dogs that look exactly like him.
0: Mm-hmm. And so
2: he's a little terrier.
0: So which side are you leaning towards?
2: I'm not sure. At first, I wanted to think it's a coincidence, but the more I look at it, the more it looks like him, and then I get convinced that it could be AI.
1: Now, this was in the reviews, so that means that a user who bought the product, used the product, and then took a picture to post the review is the one that would have made the AI image?
2: I'm not sure.
1: Okay. But was the picture in the description of the product or in the review section?
0: In the reviews. Which section was it in?
2: In the reviews section.
0: Oh.
1: See, I would lean towards AI since it was there, because people get paid to do AI reviews. They get sent the product for free in exchange for a review. They need a picture. They probably don't even own a dog. And they found a picture of her dog and made an AI picture of it using the product.
0: What you can do is put that picture but you have to go to each one. Like OpenAI/verify. And then that's where you can see if that picture was made by OpenAI, or you can just upload that picture like that you have on Amazon, Maddie, and then a picture of your dog and say, are these two dogs the same?
2: Okay.
1: That's interesting.
2: I'll have to give it a try.
1: Does Verify work with a screenshot? Because that's most likely how you would get that
0: picture.
1: Can. It would. Okay.
0: Yeah, and then Google has the same tool. Gemini does too.
1: Okay.
0: You can say, was this made with Gemini? Okay, of course it was made with Bing. You're out of luck. But then,
1: I don't make pictures.
0: That was awful.
1: I barely know how to start. Bing.
0: I'm sorry, Maddie, that you had to listen to that. Stop that.
1: Sorry.
0: Oh, so annoying. You know what? Can you try that? And was that review a 5-star or a 3-star review?
2: Let me see. It was a 5-star review.
0: Oh, yeah. Now it's getting a little bit more that somebody stole a picture of your puppy.
2: Oh, no.
0: Yes. And you're not even getting paid for it.
1: No. But was it a picture of your dog in a scenario that you recognize, or did they just take your dog and add it to another scene?
2: It looks like it was taken and added to another scene.
0: Which is so easy to do.
1: Oh, absolutely.
0: Okay. I mean, that's just, you know, and that sounds like somebody, you know, it's probably, you know, a verified review that's fake.
1: I don't know if I've told you this story. It's kind of similar. This just reminds me. I was in line at Safeway, and at the end of the aisle, they have a bucket where they collect money. And it was like, can you help this little girl? She has ALS or something like that.
0: Oh, I remember this. Yeah.
1: I told you this story. And the guy behind me was standing there just dumbfounded. Or he was in front of me. And the woman's like, are you going to pay, sir? You know, go ahead and scan your card. And he's like, that's my daughter. The girl on the collection bin was, they stole from Facebook, and it was a picture of his daughter. She, not only did she not have ALS, she was not sick.
0: That's terrible.
1: It was a total scam.
0: But I'll tell you, with that dog, that's a rough way to find out you have a doppelganger.
1: Thank goodness we got back to that joke. I'm so sorry for taking us in the opposite direction.
0: I was waiting for that. I'm like, just okay, whatever. I heard the story. Move on.
1: Wrap it up. I got a great dog joke.
0: Detective Allen in Little Rock, Arkansas. Hello there, Detective.
3: Hi,
0: welcome.
3: How you doing, Kim?
0: Good. What's going on?
3: Not much. I heard of that young lady last Sunday talking about AI driver's licenses. There's websites out there that you can get on. They're not on the dark web. And you can order any driver's license federally approved from any state you want. They'll tell you how much they cost. I've worked some cases involving those and involving new car sales from dealerships.
0: So these are fake IDs that you can buy.
3: Yes. Yes.
0: And you know what? You sent me a note. I looked at, I don't want you to say the name of the website on the air, but I clicked that link and boy, they look good.
3: Oh, they were good. There's two or three of those sites.
1: How
3: and
1: is
3: I
1: this?
3: Say they're not, and they're not on the dark web.
0: They're not.
1: How is this illegal, legally online? If I started a website, heroin.com, and I was like, hey, I'll deliver heroin right to your front door, they'd shut me down.
3: Well, because they are not in this country.
0: So it's hard to shut them down.
1: Ah, so if I'm going to sell heroin, I need to sell it from another country. Thank you for the tip.
0: Gosh. We're trying to do better with him. We are. We've been working with him. He is on a performance improvement plan, just the PIP plan.
1: How much are they?
0: They're like $110, right?
1: That's it?
0: Yeah. That's it. I mean, when we were in high school trying to get a fake ID, I think I paid $50 then.
1: Yeah, but it was $50, but your picture was just duct taped to the front of someone else's license.
0: There is that. There is that. So in your detective work, have you come across a case where it was like, wow, this was really bad? Somebody's using a fake ID?
3: Yes. I've worked new car sales over the internet where these driver's licenses were emailed or faxed to the car dealerships. Credit was approved, and out of the 10 dealerships, one car was actually shipped for $55,000.
1: Oh my gosh.
0: You know, I'll tell you, when you look at these IDs, it looks like a real, it does. I don't know what it looks like when you get it.
1: Right.
0: But I was looking online. You know, here in Arizona, we have that little hologram thing going on.
1: It's on there?
0: It's on there.
1: Shut them down.
0: I know. It's nuts. Hey, Detective, thanks for joining the show today. We have more of the show coming right up.
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8: President Trump spoke to Russian leader Vladimir Putin by phone ahead of the upcoming NATO summit. According to the Kremlin, Trump offered to help find a solution to the Ukraine war during the nearly 90-minute call on Saturday. The conversation comes as the president prepares to travel to Turkey to attend this week's NATO gathering. Ukrainian President Zelensky said he also spoke to Trump on the 4th of July, writing on his social media account, "The two had a very good conversation about Ukraine's future." Charlie Kirk's widow is set to attend her first Utah court hearing in the trial of the man accused of killing her husband. Erica Kirk will reportedly be joined by Charlie Kirk's parents for the week-long preliminary hearing where prosecutors will lay out their case against Tyler Robinson. The hearing begins on Monday. Robinson is accused of fatally shooting Kirk at Utah Valley University last September. He faces aggravated murder charges and a possible death penalty. Over 800,000 fireworks filled the skies over Washington, D.C. on the 4th of July. Jim Forbes has details.

0: The festivities were delayed due to a severe thunderstorm, forcing thousands to take cover, putting off fireworks until late at night. At the National Mall, President Trump gave a nearly hour-long speech that ended with a big fireworks display. Over 800,000 rockets were set off from 10 different sites around the city and may have set a world record for the largest ever fireworks display. It wasn't the only record set. Forecasters say Saturday was the hottest 4th of July ever in Washington, D.C., getting up to 102 degrees.
1: Mallory McMorrow is dropping out of the Democratic Senate primary in Michigan. McMorrow made the announcement in a post on X today, saying she's doing it with a deep, deep sense of gratitude. She also wrote that while she's suspending her campaign, she's not leaving the fight. McMorrow's departure sets the stage for a battle between moderate Representative Haley Stevens and progressive Abdul El Sayed. I'm Rob Martier.
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5: Fairbanks area weather for the remainder of your Sunday. Mostly cloudy skies with some isolated showers in there as well. An overnight low tonight around 50, turning to mostly sunny tomorrow with a high near 77.
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0: You know, I always like to keep people up to date on what the next wave of technology is.
1: I'm interested.
0: And this is like one of these things that you're going to want to talk to the kids about. Okay. You're going to ask them this question I'm going to be asking you, and then they're going to look at you and go, you are amazing.
1: I like to be called amazing. I'm ready.
0: Okay. So we have Meta glasses. Okay. You love them?
1: Nope. Go ahead.
0: I'm actually going to pick mine up from California this coming week. So next show, I'm going to actually be wearing them.
1: Okay.
0: I'm going to try them out. What's happening now is everybody is racing to get rid of the glasses. And they want to put contact lenses in our eyes with computer screens built in.
1: I mean, you see this in a lot of sci-fi movies. This is, you know, the future.
0: And it already exists. Now, one company's CEO popped a working augmented reality lens right into his own eyeball and then watched as a display like floated right above him. Because, you know, why would you need to wear glasses if you could put the contact lens in?
1: How do you get power to them?
0: That is an issue. And there are also other issues.
1: I don't have to have a charging cable coming out of the side of my eye,
0: They're coming up with ways to get around that.
1: Okay.
0: But why isn't it on your eyes yet? Okay. There's a couple of issues.
1: Okay.
0: That might be there. Because these working AR glasses, they are already in the labs. Okay. I'm going to give you a choice of three answers.
1: Sure.
0: Okay. Number one, the screen is too blurry to read anything.
1: Okay.
0: Two, doctors say it's actually going to wreck your vision because it sits on your cornea.
1: I would believe that could be the answer.
0: Or number three, blinking keeps accidentally closing all the apps.
1: I like that one.
0: Okay.
1: But I'll go with B.
0: Okay, no, I want you to hold your answer.
1: Oh, I will not go with B right now.
0: I want you to just hold your answer for just a second because we have to thank NetSuite for helping to make this show possible. And then we will get to the answer, the big reveal, and also the surprise way that they are getting power, because you mentioned it.
1: Yeah.
0: Power to the contact lenses.
1: I'm so curious.
0: Business owners ask me this all the time. Kim, how are you so great? 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How do I make AI work for me? 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Okay, so the screens are already working. And let me see, what were those options again? Do you remember what the options were?
1: Number C was blinking closes the apps. B was that doctors say it's going to be dangerous.
0: Mm-hmm.
1: And then I forgot A.
0: Now, let me go back here. Let me see. A is the screen's too blurry to really read anything.
1: Yeah, that was written by AI. I'm going with B.
0: Okay, you were actually correct.
1: Oh, okay. Look at that.
0: No, not in that answer when you mentioned power.
1: Oh.
0: But I didn't, because you gave away the answer in the reveal. So I had to like kind of work with it.
1: You had to wing it?
0: Yeah. So all those three are wrong.
1: Okay. I'm sorry.
0: Okay. Because it's really power.
1: I feel awful.
0: Okay. But this is where it gets interesting. Well, how much does each lens sip in electricity?
1: Sip? Oh, I have no idea.
0: Okay. Mojo Vision built a tiny display that sips 1 to 3 microwatts.
1: I don't even understand what that means. We were looking up how much a refrigerator uses in a year. And, you know, SRP spit out the answer. I didn't understand it. Like, I don't know if it was a lot or a little or what.
0: Is it $50 or $500?
1: Right.
0: That's all
1: just
0: I
1: let
0: know.
1: Me know.
0: Okay. But here's the deal. Mojo's contact lenses, they needed to have a processor worn around your neck. Plus, you have to have a hat on with an antenna.
1: Honey, have you seen my contact lens hat?
0: Now, that's progress. Over eyeglasses.
1: Sure. These are going to catch on. You're right. This is the future of

0: technology. Imagine
1: walking through the airport with this power pack around your neck and a hat on and you would be like, the hell is wrong with that guy?
0: And why does he have red eyes?
1: Okay, so now we have another company who they say they have come up with an answer. Expansio, it's a $1 billion company, this is legit. You have a little device worn over your ear that beams power to the lens wirelessly.
0: No, okay. I'm not running power through my brain to my eyes. No, thank you.
1: They say it's the first all-in-one lens, screen, and sensor all powered together, targeted for an early 2027 reveal. So that's the real eyeball computer.
0: You running power from the back of your head to your eyeball?
1: No, thank you.
0: Absolutely not.
1: I'm going to have a contactless journey right there.
0: Oh, gosh. Sorry for spoiling it for you, kid.
1: You know what? But it works. Especially because, you know, if you didn't have, like, the hat with the antenna.
0: Right. All you got to do is wear these boots and this entire suit.
1: But I'm like you. I'm not beaming any type of electricity through my brain
0: eyeball. Ain't happening.
1: And after all, I'm Kim Komando. Welcome. That's Andrew Babinski. It's the nation's largest, biggest, best award-winning show about all things digital. We're so glad that you're here. You can find us as a podcast everywhere. And just a reminder that you also want to tap into us on YouTube at youtube.com/Kim Komando. youtube.com/Kim Komando. Here's something that you don't talk about very often. So Ford has this great idea. They say, we've got 350, they call them graybeards.
0: Okay.
1: Engineers. And 3 years ago, they say, we don't need them because we are going to use AI.
0: Oh.
1: Okay. And do you still drive a Ford?
0: No. I moved over to Suburban.
1: Oh, okay. And so...
0: But I love Fords. I love the Excursion. I love the F-150.
1: And so what happened was is that when they got rid of all the engineers, the graybeards, is that Ford was having, I'd have to look it up, they led the country in recalls. They had 152 recalls. It smashed an all-time record. Listen to this. More than half of every vehicle recalled in the United States in 2025 was a Ford.
0: So the person that decided, they probably went in front of the board and said, I got this great idea. Yes. We're going to cut 300 people, the salaries, the health care, the taxes, and we're going to replace them with AI.
1: It's going to be amazing.
0: You know how much money we're going to save? We're going to save, let's say, $15 billion.
1: Yes.
0: Fast forward 2 years later, the recalls cost us about $25 billion.
1: So they went back to the 350 graybeards and they said, would you like to come back to work?
0: They really went and rehired them? They admitted their mistake?
1: Yep.
0: Good on them.
1: Yep. And so now the graybeards are training AI.
0: Oh, well, it's just temporary.
1: Yes, exactly. Yes. So they put the robots in the driver's seat. Should have been in the glove box.
0: Oh, gosh. It's not even a joke. It's not a setup.
1: Okay, do you still play Wordle?
0: Oh, yeah. Of course. We love it.
1: I stopped playing Wordle. I got kind of bored with it.
0: Lisa and I, when we're traveling, we have a Wordle Unlimited game, and it keeps track of your record. And we are 200. Now, it's not fair because it's two brains working at one, but we are 283-1. We've gotten one wrong in 284 Wordle attempts.
1: So just the one time you went through all five options and you couldn't figure it out?
0: Right. Just one time.
1: Oh.
0: Every other time we got the word correct. But no, it's not fair because you have two people working. Yeah, when you have two people working on the same puzzle, it's a lot
1: better. I remember I got one on the first try and I texted you.
0: But then I was like, wow, that's awesome. And then you're like, yeah, I looked it up.
1: Just saying. Well, researchers have done the math. And they have a strategy that solves the daily puzzle, they say, with a 99% success rate. You're going to nail the answer in three guesses. Okay, the secret is pick opening words that knock out the most letters fast.
0: Really?
1: Yeah.
0: Thank goodness we have this research.
1: So what words do you use?
0: Stair cloud pinky is the best. You get the most words knocked out with those three
1: stair
0: words.
1: Stair cloud and pinky?
0: Stair, S-T-A-R-E, cloud, pinky.
1: Oh.
0: You'll knock out the most letters with those three words.
1: They say that you want to use slate, crane, or raise.
0: It's probably the same combination of letters. But here's the thing. We play on hard mode. So if you put in the word stare and the T turns green, your next guest must have the T in the correct spot. You can't just do stare cloud pinky to get it right. We play in hard mode. us hardcore Wordles.
1: I love playing Wordle on the toilet.
0: Do you now?
1: Mm-hmm. You empty your vowels and bowels at the same time.
0: You'll always win me over with a good poop joke, Kim.
1: So Disney looked at a park full of exhausted families and thought to themselves, we need some robots.
0: Oh.
1: So the next upgrade when you go to the park is you're going to have Star Wars droids roaming around with food. So you can buy food from the droids.
0: That's smart.
1: They're walking around. It's how an empire starts.
0: Just sure.
1: So why are they doing this? Because they want to make the parks feel futuristic enough that you forget that a pretzel costs the same as a mortgage payment.
0: But think about it, though. If you have a popular ride, you're going to have people standing in that line.
1: Of course.
0: For 45 to 60 minutes. That's 45 to 60 minutes that they're not out there spending more money.
1: Exactly.
0: This is brilliant. And for the people at Disneyland, they're going to love it. It's hot. It's in the middle of the summer. This droid comes up with hot water and a churro. Heck yeah, I'm buying it.
1: Churro. Nothing says Disneyland like a hot churro.
0: Oh, wait a minute. You don't go to Disneyland if you don't know about the churros.
1: I would never eat a churro.
0: Oh, you don't. Disneyland people, Disney adults, if you ask them what's the best food at Disneyland, they're going to tell you churro. I promise.
1: Is that right?
0: Absolutely.
1: Okay. I still would never eat one. I wrote about this for the newsletter about movies that predicted the future. And I did not know this.
0: Okay.
1: When Steven Spielberg wanted to make Minority Report, he locked 15 physicists, futurists in a Santa Monica hotel for 3 days and said, dream up the year 2054.
0: Oh, cool.
1: And they came up with, obviously, what? Touchless screens, mm-hmm. gesture screens.
0: There weren't even screens. The air was the screen. You just moved your fingers around.
1: Which we're going to have.
0: Yeah, and then it came up with the drone helicopter, because in the first scene when they're Minority Reporting the guy out of the thing before he does the pre-crime, a drone comes down and picks him up.
1: Facial recognition.
0: Mm-hmm.
1: Back to the Future 2.
0: Yeah.
1: What do you think they had? Hoverboards? Well,
0: they had the hoverboard, of course.
1: Flat screen TVs.
0: Holograms.
1: Yes. Wearable tech.
0: Video chat. That was in Back to the Future.
1: That's true. The movie Her.
0: Oh, yeah. Falling in love with an AI.
1: I remember seeing that in 2013 and thinking, like, that is the stupidest thing I've ever seen in my entire life.
0: It's a good movie. It actually was really good. And the fact that his AI was cheating on him with 1 billion other users.
1: You had The Net.
0: Oh, that's like in the 90s.
1: That was 95. That was more about identity theft.
0: Okay.
1: The Truman Show.
0: Yeah.
1: Also 98.
0: Reality TV.
1: YouTube. Streaming.
0: Putting your entire world online.
1: WALL-E. Okay. My part about WALL-E, which I think of, is like, you remember, like, they have the fat people and they go around. Well, what, you've never seen it?
0: I've never seen
1: WALL-E. You have to see it. You should see it, because it talks about how we are so immersed with screens that we don't move.
0: Right.
1: And so we just are sitting in chairs with screens and food's getting delivered to us.
0: Okay.
1: I remember seeing that going, like, ooh, that, like, could actually happen.
0: It could if we all lose our jobs.
1: I never saw Idiocracy.
0: That's where the, what's the shoe that they came out with? Crocs. They were making Idiocracy, and it was like a dystopian future where, like, everybody was the president, and also everybody, there was so much technology, we all became idiots, and they needed a shoe for what an idiot would wear in the future, so they all wore Crocs. And then Crocs took off from that movie.
1: I took kids to Nordstrom's.
0: Uh-huh.
1: And they all wanted Crocs.
0: And they're like $65.
1: Stupid
0: for
1: money.
0: For rubber shoes.
1: Right. And then they all want the little charms to go on them,
0: what
1: too.
0: What are they called? They have a name.
1: I don't know.
0: It's going to come to me.
1: I called it a ripoff.
0: That's pretty accurate.
1: Okay. You know, a man bought his dog to the movies.
0: Did he now?
1: And the dog laughed at all the funny parts and cried at the sad parts. Amazed, I asked the owner how. He said, I was surprised too, because he hated the book. Okay, there's one that you can take with you.
0: That's a funny one.
1: Okay,
0: I'll use that.
1: AI is changing the world. There's no question it's making tech smarter, but it's also making it easier than ever for companies to learn more about you through your online activity. 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

0: They're called gibbets. That's what I've heard.
1: Gibbets. That's the little charms you put on your overly priced Croc shoe that doesn't look that great.
0: I think they're the ugliest shoes in mankind.
1: People love them. I know. But Crocs people love them.
0: So what'd you buy?
1: Mova P70.
0: A what?
1: Yeah. So last week you talked about that robot that you wanted to get in your house, like $20,000 up front.
0: Yes.
1: And then like $500 a month.
0: That it would do my laundry and make and do the dishes and everything.
1: Right. But it's just a human controlling the robot remotely.
0: Exactly. Yes.
1: And I told Lisa about that. It freaked her out. And then she's like, well, what about our new robot vacuum? And I was like, oh, yeah, there's cameras on there. But, you know, and what are they going to do? Shoot a bunch of video of our ankles and send it back to China?
0: Sucking up dirt.
1: But let me tell you, we got the Mova P70. It is literally one of the coolest things I've ever purchased. I follow this guy on social media, on TikTok. And he's like dad reviews or something. Mm-hmm. And he totally went from reviewing all products to just robot vacuums. He's got like 26 in his home at any given time.
0: Okay, I have two. I have a Roomba that washes the floor
1: right.
0: And sucks up, but it's not really good with golden retriever hair.
1: This is a combination. It does mopping and vacuuming at two separate times. It's really cool, too, because when it's just going to vacuum, it goes in the dock and it lowers the mop pads so that it can move faster. It's got an extra long arm so it can get...
0: You're like so excited about
1: this thing. It's so great. I literally dragged her out of the bedroom and into the front room. She's like, what? And I was like, look at these floors. They're so clean. This thing does such a great job. And we have two dogs. Well, actually, we have three dogs. We have Charlie.
0: Folks, this is not a commercial or paid endorsement for this.
1: But it's such a great product.
0: It's just Andrew's super excited about a robotic vacuum.
1: We have three dogs. We have Charlie, Lady, and then all the hair that Charlie and Lady shed create its own dog that just moves throughout the house.
0: Yes, it does.
1: I have it running three times a day. It mops, it vacuums, it takes care of all of the hair. It's so smart. I love this thing.
0: Now, does it spit out the dog hair?
1: It puts it in the bag.
0: Does?
1: This is how much dog hair we had after the first time it vacuumed. The bag was half full. That's how much it picked up on the floors.
0: Okay, well, you know what? I haven't run my Roomba in a while because I have Cynthia, but I will.
1: What's not a robot?
0: A human? A human.
1: I'm telling you, this is the best. I've had multiple different robot vacuums.
0: All right, we are going to review it ourselves.
1: You should
0: put it inside the Kim Komando Show newsletter.
1: Come get a quote from me.
0: Yes.
1: This thing is phenomenal.
0: Speaking of, I switched to Consumer Cellular. 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
5: More Alaskans are expected to gain access to free civil legal aid under new state and private funding for Alaska Legal Services Corporation. Lawmakers approved increasing the nonprofit's share of court filing fees and civil punitive damages. The change is expected to start beginning in 2027. The U.S. Men's National Team World Cup run is drawing large crowds to Anchorage businesses. Employees at local businesses say U.S. matches have become so popular that some customers are being turned away because of limited seating. Staff say they have expanded seating options to accommodate demand during all the matches. And the National Transportation Safety Board releasing a preliminary report on the fatal June crash southeast of Cordova. They say 51-year-old Michael Grimes was relocating to Fairbanks when his experimental aircraft crashed into mountainous terrain. I'm Monica Nelson.
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5: Fairbanks area weather for the remainder of your Sunday. Mostly cloudy skies with some isolated showers in there as well. An overnight low tonight around 50, turning to mostly sunny tomorrow with a high near 77.
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19: 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You know, do you ever think about who actually voiced the original GPSs?
20: No.
19: I mean, the ones that would say, turn left. You know, turn right.
20: I didn't think about voices until we interviewed the TikTok voice lady. Remember when we had her on the podcast?
19: Yeah, I do remember her.
20: I never thought about those voices prior to that.
19: Well, there's actually a human being who was like the original GPS voice.
20: Really?
19: Yep. Roy in Los Angeles, California. I understand that we know your voice, sir.
21: You do. How do you know my voice?
19: From GPSs, right?
21: Well, if you recognize it from that, then you must have had one of the very first GPS in-car navigation devices.
20: Which cars? Which one were you the voice of?
21: So I've been doing voiceovers for, I don't know, years. And I was doing, back in 1997, I was doing some voiceover work for Disney here in L.A., and afterwards, the producer was saying, hey, listen, I just heard about an audition down in Burbank you might want to be interested in. So what's the gig? He says, all I know is they want you to read street names. I said, okay, I can handle that. So I got a number, called them. Following week, I ended up at a studio in Burbank with about 10 other people, male and female. And we all read street names. So went home, didn't think about it. A couple of weeks later, I got a phone call. Hey, we've chosen you as our talent. I said, cool. What's it all about? Come on down, talk about it. So this is 1997, and this company out here in, outside of Los Angeles in Monrovia, California, had developed an in-car navigation system that was strictly voice recognizable. There was no map. There was no, you never looked up. The whole idea was you speak to it and it speaks back to you. They were down to utterances. So each the and drive and street and all that was all separately read. And it's read in an inflection at the end so that once the group of about 15, 20 people were actually putting the sentences together and made this entire speech recognition device very, very, very cool. It was just very cool at the time. So it went on for 10 years.
16: Wow.
21: So I recorded probably more than 5 million utterances in a 10-year period. And that piece of history, voiceover history, really does not exist because I actually went to ChatGPT recently and asked about it. They had information on the company, but they had no information about who actually voiced
4: all these utterances.
21: Yeah, yeah.
19: Now, you're also doing work for Disney. Is that right now?
21: At that time, I was doing work for Disney. It was a whole different thing. But right now, I do some Disney work. Yes, I do some Disney work. But it's maybe not what you think. If you were to go on the rides at Disneyland, Disney World, some of those rides at some of their parks, they have like 12 different parks. Say Guardians of the Galaxy in Disneyland. If that particular ride happens to break down and you're sitting in your seat, you'll hear my soothing voice say something to the effect of, please stay in your seats. We're having technical difficulties. So I calm people down.
19: Sit your butt back down. That would be me.
4: Where do you think you're going? Hey, stupid.
19: Hey, dummy, come on back.
21: Yeah. Well, that's at least on that one, you can't talk back to it. So, you know, on the GPS ones, people talking back and they're, you know, and the original one was you had to actually very slow process where you had to spell out the street name where you were before GPS. This is the original versions did not have a GPS. So it didn't care where your car was, but it told you, it wanted to know where you were, where you're starting from, say, mm-hmm. you know, Foothill Boulevard, and then where you wanted to go. And then it'll be step-by-step directions from that point on. But, yeah, so later on it became a GPS device as well. And they were all on discs, CD-ROMs. So every part of the country...
19: Yes, I remember that.
21: It came in a disc. Yeah. I have a usable working unit in my garage.
19: That's awesome.
21: It's just in a box. So I have one with some of the discs. But one of the things that that came out of this is I kept a list of some very bizarre street names, some very weird street cities. And I don't know. Some of these are pretty funny. Some street names called Roachtown, you know, Harry Lemons Boulevard. there's three of them, Damn If I Will, Damn If I Know, and Damn If I Care. And it's all written in one word.
19: If your family ever asks you for, like, directions, do you, like, get into, like, that GPS voice?
21: Are you kidding? They don't ask me for directions. No. But the most important thing, Kim, is I never ask for directions.
19: Well, of course. You're a guy.
4: Of course you're
19: not going to ask directions.
4: We'll get there when we get there.
19: I mean, I had to take my husband to an appointment the other day, and I got directions. I put it right on. He's like, Barry's like, don't you know how to get there? I said, yeah, but it gives me, like, a speed light camera warnings and everything else.
4: I do the same thing. Going home every single time, know where I'm at. I want to know if there's traffic. I want all that.
19: All right, I have a great AI tip, and this week is brought to us by Raycon. 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All right, every weekend I have the lingering shame of looking in the garage thinking, I really need to get rid of some of this junk.
4: Sure.
19: Do you have the same thing?
4: Oh, yeah.
20: 80% of my garage is junk.
19: 80?
20: I literally rented a dumpster, filled it to the brim, had it hauled away, and I still have junk.
19: What's the worst thing in your garage?
20: A couch.
19: It's a big couch, right?
20: Brielle wants the couch. She doesn't know how she's going to fit in her room, but we can't get rid of it because she wants it. And it just sits there. Mocks me every day.
19: Well, here's what you can do is you want to use AI. And you want to pick first a zone, not the whole garage, like a shelf, a bin, a basement corner, whatever it may be. You take one big photo and then close-ups of model numbers, tags, whatever you can find. And then you upload them into your favorite AI and you say, you're a resale pricing analyst. Here's my picture. 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Prioritize things that will sell quickly.
20: Oh, so you're not throwing it away. You're actually making some money off your junk.
19: That's what you should be doing.
20: Anybody want a couch for $5?
19: She'd kill you, Brielle.
20: Oh, I know she would.
19: She would. Hey, we have more phone calls coming right up.
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0: Rick in beautiful Phoenix, Arizona. Hi there, Rick.
2: Hi, Kim. How are you?
0: We're doing great. What's going on?
2: Hi, Andrew. I wanted to say thank you. You made my life just, I have a, well, first of all, get your newsletters, listen to all the podcasts, and then your newsletters every day. I take a tip and try to figure out something new to do. But one of your recent tips had convinced me to try something I never dreamt of doing. And I used the Claude and told Claude how great they are and did all the buttering up that you tell us to do.
0: You are so handsome, Claude. You are amazing.
2: Absolutely was. I subscribed to a CRM program. I pay a lot for it, and it does fantastic things. And I thought, well, maybe I could just tell Claude I'd like to do one that's simpler, that does what I need without having to have the expense. And over in a very short time, and I don't know anything about program at all.
0: What CRM were you using? Salesforce?
2: No, Markate.
0: Okay.
2: Right there in Scottsdale, I believe, yeah. Mm-hmm. And it's great. It's really, really nice, but it does so much more than I need for my small service business. And I thought, well, maybe I can just have Claude help me make one.
0: Okay.
2: And in, I don't know, within a month, I had it doing amazing. I mean, every time I use it, I'm just amazed what it does. And I still don't know how to program, but it just is a way for me to track my customers, communicate with my techs. My techs can communicate with the customer, communicate with the office. All just a couple of clicks on the app that's been created.
0: Did you have it create like calendar in Google Drive or spreadsheets or docs?
2: Yeah.
0: Or how did you do that?
2: Well, I asked for suggestions and then said, well, for what you want to do, a Google app script would be perfect.
0: Okay.
2: So it's off of a Google spreadsheet, and it created these scripts. It started out very simple, and then after it made something happen, I thought, well, what if we could do this, and what if we could do that? And it just kept building from there to now. It's absolutely amazing what it does, and that I still don't know how to program, but now I've got this system in place that, my techs arrive at the job, they say, I'm here, and they don't have to text me. They just push a button on the app, and the customer
0: That's
2: knows they're
0: fabulous.
2: On their way.
3: And none of this lives inside of Claude? It all lives, it's outside
2: no,
3: of it?
2: No, it's all in my Google accounts.
3: That's awesome.
2: My Drive, my calendar, my spreadsheets.
0: How much are you saving?
2: That's about $550 a year for the program I had at Markate. And it was, a fair price. I wasn't doing it to save money, really. Mm-hmm. I just thought that, through your tips and stuff, I thought, well, maybe I could do this.
3: But think about it. If you want an upgrade at any point, it's in your hands. You don't have to wait for the
0: exactly.
3: company to add a feature or anything like that. You just go back and upgrade the program from Claude.
0: 100%.
2: Exactly. And that's how one of the frustrations I had early on getting on with just the commercial CRM, let's call it, it was a struggle to get them to do things that I needed done, like when I was trying to upload my database to it.
0: Mm-hmm.
2: It was an amazing amount of work because there's a person somewhere that has to make all these things happen, and that person wasn't cooperative, and it eventually got done, and now when I need to make a change, I just
0: do it yourself.
2: Go back to Claude and say, hey, what about if we do this? I said, no,
0: it's having the confidence, right? I mean, that you can just sit down, and it may not get it 100% correct. And like you said, it took you a month to do this.
2: Right.
0: One of the things that I would ask it to do now with Claude is, because now that you have so much invested in this, right?
2: Yes.
0: I would go to Claude and say, take a look at everything that we've done, and I want a run book. And a run book will not give you the code, but it will give you the programming structure of everything that it's done.
2: Yes.
0: And so, in case a year from now, for it just say, a year from now, somebody says, you know, well, I wonder if we could do this, this, and this. And then if you have the run book, it makes it a lot easier. Or let's say Claude just, something happens with that script, right?
2: Right.
0: If you have the run book, you can say, here's the run book, recreate it.
2: Well, and here's what, early on when I was playing with it, it would write the script, and then I'd say, we need to do this. And it would say, okay, well, go to the script and go to the, somewhere in between line 2000 and 2500, there's this thing you got to look for. And I said, can't you just do it? So then I said, oh, yeah, you're right. And so every time a change had to be made, they would just, it would just give me the whole script. I would just go to the Google app scripts and select all, paste,
0: done,
2: and save, deploy, boom, done.
0: Rick, thank you for your call and your kind words. I read this story about Brooklyn in Nashville, Tennessee, and she's joining us right now. Because Brooklyn, you did something pretty amazing, and I'm proud of you for that.
4: Thank you so much. Yeah, it was an incredible, incredible event that happened.
0: So take us from the beginning.
4: Yeah, so basically I was just at the theater on a Sunday night with my grandparents, and we were seeing a comedy movie, Nate Bargatze's movie, mm-hmm. and we came out of there, and they were using the restroom, and I was seeing Mary walk by, and I was like, God bless this woman. Like, she should not be working. So I just took a quick video of her, didn't think anything of it, posted it on TikTok with a GoFundMe link, thinking my friends would donate, maybe get $500 if that. And it kind of just blew up, to say the least.
0: Well, what made you stop and take the video of Mary? Explain what you saw to everybody.
4: I mean, she was just physically didn't look like she was in a good place. She was hunched over, and it just was, she was an elderly woman. And I was like, you know, being at that age and in that condition, you shouldn't have to work. And I later found out that she actually didn't have any kids or any family. She'd never been married. And so it just kind of solidified my reasoning on why I did that. You know, she's all by herself, and people like that, you know, to be working at that age shouldn't have to.
3: So are we keeping it a secret? Are we not going to let everybody? How much did you raise?
4: Well, I raised, and everybody else raised, $146,000.
3: Whoa!
0: That is something.
3: That's huge.
0: And so what was Mary's response?
4: Well, honestly, she was like, she was surprised, and she was like, Brooklyn, like, can you please stop it? She made me stop it. So this was in 48 hours of $146,000.
0: That is something.
4: This was before it was aired on TV and all the news channels, too. So she was just shocked, and she was so blessed. Like, she was just so thankful. And I was like, this couldn't have gone to a better person. And It was amazing. Her reaction was so amazing. She was so thankful, and I would do it over and over again, truthfully.
0: Oh, it was really nice of you to do all that. And just so everybody knows that when you do a GoFundMe, that they'll take about 3% GoFundMe of the proceeds. One of the things that you might want to talk to Mary about with all this publicity, Brooklyn, is is that, you know, if she gets any phone calls from people, if anybody wants to interview her, make sure that they don't give her, you know, their real number, her real phone number out. And
3: because, protect yourself.
0: Yeah, because, you know, a lot of times, you know, because I've heard too many horror stories. I don't mean to be Debbie Downer. That's not me. But sometimes that when people come into this kind of money, and then they get catfished.
3: Yeah.
0: And they become targets. And so, but Brooklyn, thank you for doing
3: that. Wait, we let go of Brooklyn?
0: Yes.
3: Oh, my knee hurt. 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
0: Get out of here.
3: Oh, it's so bad.
0: Gosh. 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
1: Whoa.
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8: Charlie Kirk's widow is set to attend her first Utah court hearing in the trial of the man accused of killing her husband. Erica Kirk will reportedly be joined by Charlie Kirk's parents for the week-long preliminary hearing where prosecutors will lay out their case against Tyler Robinson. The hearing begins on Monday. Robinson is accused of fatally shooting Kirk at Utah Valley University last September. He faces aggravated murder charges and a possible death penalty. President Trump spoke to Russian leader Vladimir Putin by phone ahead of the upcoming NATO summit. According to the Kremlin, Trump offered to help find a solution to the Ukraine war during the nearly 90-minute call on Saturday. The conversation comes as the president prepares to travel to Turkey to attend this week's NATO gathering. Ukrainian President Zelensky said he also spoke to Trump on the 4th of July. Writing on social media, the two had a very good conversation about Ukraine's future. New York City Mayor Zoran Mamdani is praising police officers after an incident in Brooklyn left a detective shot in the back. Lizzie Radabali reports.
9: An 18-year-old is in custody for the shooting in Crown Heights that injured NYPD Detective Robert Carroll.
10: Detective Carroll and so many others had been working 12-hour shifts, protecting New Yorkers on the 4th of July as we held complex events like Sail 250.
9: Carroll was shot in the upper back while wearing a bulletproof vest and has minor injuries. The gunman allegedly approached an unmarked police car holding a semi-automatic weapon and began firing at officers. Police have not identified the gunman or any charges being faced. In New York, I'm Lizzie Radabali.
8: Over 700 firefighters are battling a Colorado wildfire that has grown to nearly 87,000 acres and is only 6% contained. The Aspen Acres fire started last week in southern Colorado and has spread quickly, fanned by hot, dry winds. Over 10,000 people have been evacuated southwest of Pueblo, where the wildfire has consumed nearly 4,000 homes. The Aspen Acres fire is now one of the largest in Colorado history. I'm Rob Martier.
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13: Fairbanks area weather for the remainder of your Sunday. Mostly cloudy skies with some isolated showers in there as well. An overnight low tonight around 50, turning to mostly sunny tomorrow with a high near 77.
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0: usually at the forefront of all things social. And when it comes to health, or what is perceived as health among Californians, the laws happen here quicker and more robust than any place else. One of the things about California is Californians, well, let me put it this way. We have a reputation here of, come Thanksgiving, is tofu turkey. We eat a lot of bushes and twigs and scrubs and trees, and we just do a lot of that. But there is something that actually California did that makes a lot of sense. And there's a new consumer protection law that has just been passed. And it's going to change, does change, how grocery store items are marked. And it has to do with the Best Buy, Used By, all the various phrases that they put in there. They're all very confusing. So what Assembly Bill 660 did is enact a consumer protection law. And it only has two ways of describing food. Now, the bill was passed to stop billions of pounds of unspoiled food from entering California landfills. One of the things we do in this country, we throw away more food than any other country in the world. It's been estimated that 30% of the food that is produced and eaten, and that amount is thrown away. And you got people all over the world that are starving. I mean, kids wake up in the morning and don't know what they're going to have for dinner. There's a huge swath of people in this world that wake up and all day long, all they do is try to get enough money to survive. That is a tough way to live. And we throw away enormous amounts of food. So here is what the legislation says, that confusing and varied grocery terms are now done. And the state has streamlined a uniform technology system. And it's real simple. It's based on health risks. So there's only two different definitions when dealing with used by, Best Buy. Best by, if used by, that's a date. And that indicates peak product quality. Best if used by, the highest product quality. Does that mean if you don't use it past that point, that it's unhealthy? Of course not. You can. And what ends up happening is that label, best if used by, to a lot of people means if you don't use it by this date, you toss it, which is absolutely untrue. And then there's a phrase, used by, and that one is a little stricter, and it can only be reserved for public food safety warnings. Use by means you have to use it by. In other words, if you don't, then a safety warning kicks in. Then it's sort of at your own peril. Now, a lot of people, for example, eggs. I don't care what eggs say. They last for weeks in the refrigerator. I have no problem with eggs, and certain other foods just are fine. So I look at, my friend Neil, who has the food show, says you look at a package of meat that parts of it have turned gray, you know, on the edges. It's perfectly fine. It's perfectly fine. It's just it is oxidized a bit. So something new there, and this will be implemented this summer. And so ahead of this enforcement deadline with these two phrases, food brands, processors, packaging teams, shipping goods into California have to finalize updates to their print layouts to ensure compliance with the mandated language. And so what do you do as consumers? What are you supposed to do as consumers? Familiarize yourself with these new authorized phrases. Yeah? Know what? Read and understand? I guess. All right, Sam, we have some phone calls open. Are we ready to do it? Let's try. Okay. Ray, are you there?
1: Oh, hi.
0: Hello, Ray. Welcome.
1: Is that Handel?
0: Yeah.
1: Handel?
0: Yes.
1: Okay. I wanted to compliment you on your service called Incogni, and I have a situation that kind of resembles and might be something like you would like to handle. I wanted to know if banks and motels and hotels.

0: and check cashing places and other businesses can take photocopies of driver's licenses and ID cards.
1: Well, hold on. Well, who takes the photos of your driver's license? I mean, I don't submit photos or my driver's license anyplace. When I'm asking, for example, for a bank, when I show them the ID, they don't take a photo of it. And even when they ask for the ID, they scan the information on it. They don't take photos. And so they're going to have the information. So now what? What do you do with that? Yeah, they take it. You allow them to take it. And then they put it in some database. And it depends on the security they have. But they can do it. And they do all day long. So what's the question, Ray?
0: Well, do they have a legal right to do that?
1: Oh, yeah, of course they do. Yes. They have a legal right to do that. And you have a legal right to say no, thank you. Sure, they do. They're not holding a gun to your head. Also, they have a legal right to ask for your social security number, which is the most sacrosanct number that you own. They can ask for it. A lot of people do. Fill out a credit report. What's your social number? Sure, they can.
0: Well, if you object to that, do you have a cause of action for privacy and security?
1: Yeah, maybe if they've grabbed it illegally or if the law says they can't share it. Yes, you have a cause of action. But frankly, everybody shares everything these days. There are certain rules like HIPAA rules. They can't share medical information. That's pretty strictly enforced. But, you know, don't think you have you raise a really good point, Ray. Do not think for a moment you have privacy. If you think you have any privacy, you don't. The only place where you think you may have privacy is in your bedroom or your bathroom where you're naked. And they even sell X-ray glasses now that can see right through walls. Did you ever read comic books? You know, they would sell those X-ray glasses, sort of double glasses. Never mind. Okay. 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

0: and welcome back. More Handle on the Law. Rita. Hi, Rita.
1: Thanks, Bill. I'm a female truck driver, and I fuel where my boss tells me to fuel, and I go to this one franchise. Usually I hit it about 4 to 7 in the morning in Dunedin, California. And when I go to fuel, they got the large men's bathroom and the large women's bathroom across from it. But on the women's bathroom, they have a handwritten sign blocking out the women and saying no women, only men, and two shower stalls that the women may use the restroom in. And in the last few years, there's just been a line, or the stalls aren't available. And, you know, do we have to take that?
0: Yeah, hold on. That's an interesting situation. Okay, I'm assuming you've shared this problem with your boss, right? The owner of the company.
1: Well, not my boss, but their management, because it is a large franchise, and I
0: understand,
1: there,
0: but hold on. The reason I'm asking, okay, so you shared it with the truck stop people, what's going on? And said, hey, women effectively can't use these showers because you've got two and there's too long a line. And are there plenty of showers on the other side? Do the men's bathroom have tons of showers, shower stalls?
1: Well, the shower stalls are separate from the large bathrooms. They have the large men's bathroom and the large women's bathroom.
0: No, I understand. But how many shower stalls are there in the men's side versus the women's side? You mentioned two for the women's side.
1: Well,

0: The showers are back further from the bathrooms, and they're like unisex.
1: Oh, okay. About,
0: I think, so everybody, eight showers.
1: All right. So everybody stands in line, right?
0: No, just the women stand in line.
1: Why?
0: Because the showers are, well, because those two showers are for the women's bathroom, but the other shower stalls are being used for showers.
1: Okay, I'm confused here, and we're going to go back to the next, the same question. The shower stalls for women are two stalls, correct? Two. You're sharing two, right?
0: Yes.
1: Okay, how about
0: They're
1: for men? How many shower stalls?
0: Bathroom.
1: How many shower stalls are there for men?
0: Probably eight.
1: Okay, so here is the question, all right? And that is, if the percentage of men driving versus women is, let's say, what, 90% men versus women? And the argument is going to be, we need a lot more men. I'm just throwing it out there. Legally, I have some questions. The bottom line is, I don't think you can force them to give you shower stalls at all. They could literally say, no shower stalls. No one takes a shower. You can smell like Iraqi sheep herders as far as we're concerned. What does management say when you say, hey, you don't have enough shower stalls for women?
0: They won't do anything about it. The shower stalls are for the women to use the bathroom. They're not to use for showers. They're for women to use the bathroom because they got the handwritten sign on the women's bathroom.
1: You got me on that one completely. I have no idea where you're going for that, but thank you so much for the call. Connie. Hello, Connie.
2: Good morning, Honda. How are you? Girl?
1: Yes, ma'am. Okay.
2: Just a distance. I was served a subpoena.
1: Yeah.
2: For appearance for a deposition.
1: Uh-huh.
2: By mail. Is that being served properly?
1: By mail? Yeah. Pretty much so. What are they asking you to testify to, Connie?
2: The trust.
1: A what?
2: A trust.
1: And what are they going to be asking you? I'm just curious. What do they expect you?
2: I have
1: you?
2: No idea.
1: You have no idea.
2: I don't
1: okay.
2: Know.
1: Okay.
2: Yeah.
1: Do you not want, is it a personal subpoena? Is it asked for documents or does it ask for you to show up?
2: Show up.
1: Aha. Okay. And you don't know why you've been asked to show up?
2: Like, I'm really not a party.
1: No, I understand. Well, witnesses. Most people who are not parties show up. Okay. All right. If you don't want to show up, here's what you get to do. You call the attorneys and you say, I've just been subpoenaed. I'm not going to be able to help you at all. I'm no help at all. I either don't know or I have no desire to. And they usually are not going to have hostile witnesses in a civil case like that. But to your question, yes, a subpoena can be served by mail. That's legitimate. Summonses, lawsuits have to be served in person. Subpoenas have to be served by mail. Jim. Hello, Jim.
3: Oh, hello.
1: Yeah.
3: I have a friend that she owns her house free and clear, but she doesn't have any money to fix it up. She's willing to quit claim 50% over to me if I pay for it. And she's got bad health and no health insurance. If she has to declare bankruptcy or something, can they go after my house that I own free and clear in my car and stuff like that?
4: Yeah, it depends on when she transfers the money, when she transfers title. Does she have any heirs at all?
3: No.
4: No, okay, so no one's going to contest it. And how much money does she owe, Jim, that she has to declare bankruptcy?
3: Oh, she hasn't gone to the hospital yet, just that she has bad health.
4: I see. Yeah, no, that's a good question. Depends if she doesn't have any money, doesn't have any insurance, and she does under Medicare. I don't know if Medicare can come back and grab. I know Medi-Cal can, but it could be that, why don't she just leave it? They're not going to force her to sell. I don't think so. She can just leave the whole thing in a will for you, and then you have a contract. You own half of it. That's one way to do it. How sick is she?
3: Sick enough. I don't really know.
4: Like, is she dying before this phone call is over? Sick enough?
3: No.
4: Yeah. That's the only thing you have to worry about. And that's a good question. So To that one, I don't know if she goes, it'll be Medicare, probably, that she's entitled to, that she'll go into the hospital. I think you're okay. I think you're okay.
3: Okay.
4: I think she can quit claim. And just she has no, if she has no heirs, why doesn't she leave you the whole thing?
3: Oh, that's a good question.
4: And then speed up her death. You know, so you can own the damn thing. Okay, you're done. You've lived long enough. How old is she, Jim?
3: 69.
4: Oh, that's pretty young. How old are you?
3: 71.
4: Oh, that's pretty young too. God, you guy, you sound so old for 71. Okay, and how sick is she, Jim?
3: Oh, she was in the hospital for a week about 3 weeks ago.
4: Yeah, well, I've been in the hospital for 3 weeks at a time, you know, and I'm still kicking around. So, I mean, is she so sick she's about to die, kind of sick?
3: No, I don't think so.
4: Oh,
3: no.
4: All right. That's a shame. Sorry to hear that. Okay.
1: Now, you've heard me talk about privacy online. I just did that with a previous caller. There's no such thing as privacy online. It doesn't exist. Everything about you is out there, is available. Your home address, where you work, where you bank, what you buy, where you buy it, court records, accident history, insurance information. Let me go on and on. DMV information, credit score, social media. Oh, I could go on for an hour on that one. It's all out there, all very easy to get. And let me tell you that your information is then collected by hundreds of data brokers. And then it gets sold to anyone who wants to buy it. And your privacy, well, it doesn't exist. So your data is being sold out there to bad guys even. 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
1: An Anchorage jury has awarded damages in a wrongful death lawsuit tied to a 2021 Hellas skiing crash. It killed Czech billionaire Peter Kellner and four others. An attorney said Thursday the jury awarded just under $7.5 million in the case. Several flight stations across Alaska are closed as the FAA investigates allegations of employee misconduct. Members of the Alaska Congressional Delegation have been working with the Department of Transportation to reopen the stations. Alaska State Troopers said three Bethel residents have been arrested after a months-long investigation into suspected alcohol trafficking. And the great-grandson of the founder of the Iditarod is signing up for next year's race. Isaac Reddington signed up to compete in the 2027 Iditarod Trail Sled Dog Race last Saturday. During the annual sign-up picnic, the 17-year-old will be 18 come race day next year. I'm Monica Nelson.
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5: 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Is it smoky out there?
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6: No.
5: It's because of the sanctions. 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
5: Okay, good. Good to hear.
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8: Fairbanks area weather for the remainder of your Sunday. Mostly cloudy skies with some isolated showers in there as well. An overnight low tonight around 50, turning to mostly sunny tomorrow with a high near 77.
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5: Currently downtown, it's 77 degrees.

0: Welcome back. More handle on the law. John. Hello, John. You're up. What can I do for you?
1: Hey, Bill.
0: Yeah.
1: Hey, I applied for a consultation with the Legal Aid Foundation, and they took my tax return, what they needed from that, made a copy, returned the rest. And then I got a call right after that, a couple hours, saying that they had emailed that information to somebody randomly by mistake in the community. So it had my social and my name.
0: Okay, so hold on. They admitted they had made a mistake in forwarding that information, correct?
1: Yeah, it was supposed to be going to another coworker, but it
0: It went to the wrong person.
1: Yeah.
0: All right.
1: Somebody out in the community, they don't know who it is. Well, they did try and contact him, and they haven't gotten back to me on what that result was. They were going to ask him to delete it and whatever.
0: Okay. And somewhere in there is a question?
1: So, yeah, well, they have somebody that I don't know has my social money.
0: Yes.
1: And my
0: information.
1: So do they have a responsibility to provide some identity theft to me for doing that?
0: No, I don't think so. What is to supply identity theft? It's been breached. Even if they did, it failed because they sent it to the wrong person. Now, are they responsible for damages? Yeah, probably. But you're not going to know unless there is a statutory provision that says if you do this, then you will get nailed. You're allowed to sue. You're allowed to get X number of dollars. Attorney's fees will fly. You can. The problem is, if there isn't any statutory provision, if there isn't anything that says, once your information has been released, here are the implications. Here is the punishment, for the person or the organization that wrongly forwarded your information. Then you have to wait for damages. Then you have to wait. And this doesn't get easy. In reality, and I'm going to go back to privacy, do you really have any? And what's someone going to do with your information? John, what is someone going to do? Now, if you are hacked based on that information, then you can argue and whatever money you lost or bank account cleaned out or whatever. But then proving that that was what did it, because everybody knows everything about everybody. That's the problem, John.
1: My employer got hacked, and as a courtesy, they provided a couple years of identity theft protection.
0: Oh, I see. All right. I got it. But they don't have to. They don't have to. Depends on which organization it is. You can ask for it and say, hey, guys, at least do the right thing and give me some identity theft protection. But identity theft protection is like $10 a month anyway. It's worth it, with any one of these companies that do it. Marv. Hello, Marv. Welcome to Handle on the Law.
2: Yes. Bill, I have a 22-foot recreational vehicle, and I had it stored in locally, and they would not allow any work to be done in the storage area. So I had a RV technician that would do it, and I had it towed down to Moreno Valley and asked him to seal the roof.
0: Okay.
2: And around the windows.
0: Mm-hmm.
2: And I bugged him after about a month and a half, and he said, okay, you can come pick it up. Well, I came and
0: okay, so there was damage. There was water damage, correct? You didn't do it correctly.
2: That's correct.
0: Okay, and how much water, how much, Marv, how much damage?
2: Well, he said he would repair it for $800.
0: Marv, it doesn't work that way. It was his fault.
2: Yeah,
0: The conversation is either you repair it, or I hire someone to repair it and I sue you for it. That's your choice.
2: Okay.
0: Okay.
2: I don't know much about small claims court.
0: You can look it up. Marv, you can look it up. Just look up whatever county you are in. County, if you're in L.A., County of L.A., that's where I live. And you can just look small claims court, and they have the forms, and they tell you exactly how to do it. You're going to be fine. How old are you, Marv?
2: Okay.
0: How old are you?
2: 88.
0: Yeah, you're about to die. That's the problem. You got to do it really quick. Yeah, you have to go on the internet today and do it before you pop off, okay?
2: Okay, thank you.
0: Okay, you got it. Susan. Hi, Susan.
3: Hi. My question is about reverse mortgages and trusts.
0: Okay.
3: I don't know if eventually I'll need to get a reverse mortgage on my home. Could be 5-10 years. I don't know.
0: Oh, you're not going to last 10 years. No. But the way you sound, Susan, there's no chance you're going to last 10 years. Moving on. So,
3: thank you.
0: You're welcome. What's your question?
3: The question is I went with a company on the internet, so I have not spoken to a lawyer until now. And I set up a trust with me as the owner.
0: Mm-hmm.
3: I was wondering if I changed that to another person as the owner instead of me, could I still get a reverse mortgage on my property?
0: Yeah, hang on a minute. I'm a little confused here. When you say the owner, are you talking about the person who has all of the assets? Let's say you have a house or money and you put it into a trust. You still own it, or the trust actually owns it, but you control it. Effectively, it's still your money. Okay. Susan's trust is still Susan's money. And the only difference is that when you die, then whoever's the trustee, not the owner, the trustee who handles it, then has to distribute the money pursuant to the terms of the trust. So it's not so much the owner. I'll let you can use the word owner. And then as far as the reverse mortgage is concerned, it's predicated on your death. So can the reverse mortgage be put into a trust? Well, I will tell you, when I had to transfer money into a trust, I had to take it a trust to another trust. I had to take it out of the trust, put it in my name, put it into the new trust. So the answer is yes. It's a little complicated. And who are you leaving all this money to when you die?
3: My dog.
0: Oh, your
3: no,
0: dog.
3: That's it's okay. A
0: See,
3: of
0: that's
3: mine.
0: That's a great one. Your dog. You know that dogs actually can't inherit because they're not people. However,
3: they're
0: you can
3: property.
0: Set up. Yeah, that's right. Good for you. But you can set up a trust that takes care of the dog until the dog dies. Mm-hmm. And people do that all the time. So you're leaving it to a friend. How much money are we talking about, Susan?
3: House is worth.
0: Yeah, with the house and any bank accounts. Yeah, with everything is there. How much money?
3: Well, I've looked at Zillow, and the house is worth about $900,000,
0: okay.
3: But I still have a mortgage on it.
0: Yeah, all right. How big a mortgage?
3: A little over $100,000.
0: Oh, so you got plenty of equity in there. Yeah, you won't have any trouble getting a reverse mortgage. And the reality is, as far as the trust is concerned, it's very easy to do, and they'll tell you how to do it. That gets really, really easy. But let me tell you what was not easy for me. I put my mom into an assisted living facility before she died. And I didn't know where to go. I mean, literally, what do I know from assisted living facilities? Where are the good ones? So I ended up putting one near my house, conveniently, and it didn't work out at all. It was horrible. So I had to get another one, and I put her in that one, and that one barely worked out. I didn't know where to go. So do you know where to go if you're going to put your senior loved one into an assisted living facility? I'll bet not. 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

0: we're celebrating America's 250th birthday, and I asked my guests how they're spending their 4th of July. 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

0: Welcome back. Handle on the Law, Marginal Legal Advice. Louise. Hello, Louise. Welcome.
1: How are you? Thank you for taking my call. I have a real estate situation with a neighbor. I'll try to explain it as succinctly as I can. I'm living in the house that belonged to my parents. It was left to me. The house, we've owned the house since 1963. The dispute is coming from a neighbor whose backyard backs into my backyard. She actually lives on the next street over.
0: Okay, hold on. You're cutting in and out. The dispute is with a neighbor who lives where?
1: She lives behind me on the next street.
0: Okay.
1: And she came over on June 14th and informed me that she is going to put a fence up on about approximately a 15 feet wide section of my property that she owns.
0: Wait a sec. How is it your property that she owns? It's sort of a contradiction, isn't it?
1: It is a contradiction. Well, I, of course, had no idea about this. And
0: No, but does she own it? Do you know if she owns that piece of property or not?
1: Well, she seems to. The only thing I have asked her was to prove it. She says she's been paying taxes on it.
0: I see. Okay.
1: I have done research, and my daughters have helped me with research, good researching people. And what we uncovered was the particular piece of land that she was speaking of is found to be on the LA County flood control map as a flood easement.
0: Okay, but who owns the property? It may be an easement, but who owns it?
1: She may own it.
0: Okay, but it's easy to find out. It's easy to find out. You get a survey. Then there's no issue.
1: Exactly.
0: Yeah, you get a survey, and then there it is right there. And the fact that she's paying taxes on it, that's one of the points of contention where she can go, adverse possession. Based on that theory of law, I own it, but there's a lot of rules to adverse possession. There really are. Just because she's paid taxes on it. And by the way, how does she pay taxes on it? What does that mean?
1: I don't know. That's why I asked her to prove it. Well, she told me she bought the house that she's living in behind me 2 years ago.
0: You're going in a direction, Louise, that you don't have to go into. She can't just say, okay, I pay taxes. What if I walk into the door and say, I pay taxes on half your property? What is she threatening to do? What does she want? She build a fence?
1: She wants to build a fence along.
0: Okay, got it. All right. And you don't want the fence to be built, correct?
1: Well, I prefer that she didn't.
0: Okay, that means you don't want the fence
1: terrible.
0: To be built. Got it. All right. So it's real simple.
1: Built.
0: Okay, you tell her you build the fence and we bought ourselves some litigation. Because as far as I'm concerned, I own the property. You say you own the property. The easement is something else completely. Easement allows utilities or allows someone to go through that property. And usually easements are, in this case, it's probably for utilities. So I wouldn't worry about that part. Just say no. And if she builds the fence, contrary to what you want, if it turns out to be on your property, and a survey is going to figure all that out, you're going to know instantly with a survey. So that's where you go first. Figure out a survey, and then we'll go back and talk. Because at this point, we don't know who owns the property. We don't. Hey, Ted.
2: Yes. Hi.
0: Yes, sir. What can I do
2: Bill?
0: For you? Yes.
2: Yeah, I have a friend from church, a 95-year-old retired female doctor. She's been forcefully removed from her home and put into a nursing home.
0: Ted, who removed her from her home?
2: We think it was a nephew of hers who does have a power of attorney over her. Probably a legitimate power of attorney.
0: Okay, so power of attorney over her person. Okay.
2: Right. And all right. We think he also has some form of a court declaration of incompetence.
0: Oh,
2: although we've not been able to locate the form.
0: Well, that's easy. If there's a court declaration, it's a public. It is Ted probably a public document. So you just look up her name and see if there's anything filed. I think it would be a public document. I may be wrong, but I'm thinking there was. Okay, so he takes her out, puts her in a nursing home. Now what?
2: And then changed the locks on her home so she cannot send any of us friends to her house to get her checkbook, credit cards, address book, or anything. So no access. She's reasonably healthy, certainly competent, and wants to go back to live in her house with in-home health care as she has been doing for many months.
0: And?
2: But she probably was incompetent last May. When she signed the power of attorney,
0: medication. Ted, yeah, it doesn't matter. It doesn't matter. You can rescind the power of attorney, assuming she has cognitive abilities. If she is in a position to make that decision and make it without crazy stuff going on, she has the ability to rescind the power of attorney. And all she does is get the form, sign it. I would have it notarized. Or I would have her have it notarized and then send it to him and then call a locksmith because she owns the property. And if he shows up with a power of attorney, she keeps the rescission in her hand and say there is no more power of attorney. That's how to handle it. And if he keeps screwing up, you take him to court. She's going to be fine. 95, and she's still in pretty good shape?
2: Pretty good shape mentally.
0: Wow.
2: Ambulation is bad.
0: Well, yeah, I mean,
2: mentally,
0: you're 95.
2: Really
0: you're not going to run marathons, but good for her. What kind of doctor was she, by the way?
2: Ophthalmologist, medical doctor of the eye.
0: Wow. So when she went to med school, there probably were very few women that were in med school and residency in ophthalmology. There were very few. Good for her.
2: Exactly.
0: Yeah, no, yeah, good for her.
2: That's what you do. Lady.
0: Yeah, it's a, sounds okay. So it's a rescission of the power of attorney, and then you get to work on it, and and if push comes to shove, I would call, there are a bunch of organizations involved in dealing with the elderly and elderly abuse. And if it turns out she rescinds and the guy who has the power of attorney, the nephew, starts screwing around, there are people that will help her. Elder abuse, lawyers, organizations, that sort of thing. So she'll be in pretty good shape, I think.
3: Now, let me talk about your privacy. I know what your privacy is about. You don't have any. Everything about you is available online. 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
8: From ABC News, I'm Wayne Cabot. In what could be a game-changing ruling, FIFA is lifting the red card suspension of American star Folarin Balogun. ABC's Christian Cordero reports.
9: Sources tell ABC News President Trump called FIFA's president Gianni Infantino last week urging him to review the matter. Soon after it was made public, Trump wrote thank you to FIFA on social media.
8: He said that FIFA is reversing a great injustice, and a lot of soccer fans might agree with that. Video shows Balogun didn't mean to step on his opponent's ankle. He will play in Seattle Monday against Belgium, whose team says it is astonished by this decision. The death toll from the heat is 25 in New Jersey alone, killing people from their mid-30s into their 80s. Most had no air conditioning. In a heat wave that Governor Mikey Sherrill says was the worst in 14 years, the cooling storms that ended it twisted power lines. The governor promising,
10: we're moving really, really quickly to address these things, get people power back as quickly as possible.
8: But the radar is already lighting up with more strong storms. New York Mayor Zoran Mamdani warning of flash flooding in the city in the morning. It's hitting Pennsylvania overnight. President Trump leaves Monday night for Turkey, meeting with NATO allies after blasting them for not being supportive enough in the U.S. and Israel's war with Iran. In Iran, days of mourning for the assassinated Ayatollah are attracting hundreds of thousands, some calling for the U.S. president to be assassinated. The large-scale Russian attack that Ukraine warned of its people was coming happened during the early morning hours, Russia launching waves of missiles and drones targeting Kyiv. The Smithsonian says it's nonpartisan, always has been, after the White House said the exhibits there are made by people who don't want you to love your country. 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
8: On his social media Sunday, President Trump posted a falsified image of former President Obama and his wife Michelle boarding an Air Force One that had been spray-painted with graffiti, including BLM. Washington State has a millionaire's tax that helps pay for child care. State Democratic leader Joe Fitzgibbon says he's okay with the petition to repeal it.
13: We welcome that. We think this is an important enough issue that that Washingtonians will weigh in, and we wouldn't be pursuing it if we didn't think Washingtonians would support it.
8: Critics say the millionaire's tax is driving people out of state. We are dying less. Early data showing a decrease in death rates last year from the year before. Leading cause of death is now heart disease, then cancer. The causes of death have increases. A couple of them have, including the flu and pneumonia. We're becoming more antisocial. Axios reporting Americans are socializing less across all age groups. The decline is steepest among 15 to 24-year-olds. 20 years ago, they spent about an hour a day hanging out with others. Now it's 35 minutes, compared to an average of 4.8 hours a day on their phones, says Gallup. Someone stealing sewer covers in San Francisco in the dead of night, Jessica Lipnack, has been seeing it on a Ring camera.
14: 15 seconds, next one. 15 seconds. It took him no time at all. He was complete, you know, professional.
8: They've named him the Great Drain Robber. I'm Wayne Cabot, ABC News.
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2: This is Handle on the Law, marginal legal advice where I tell you you have absolutely no case. Oh, boy. You know that governments across the world are becoming more and more

0: Our issue is people coming in from south of the border, Mexicans, Guatemalans, El Salvadorians, and those are just the demographic makeup. So that's what Sweden is dealing with. And heretofore, it was pretty easy for people to cross into Sweden and to be granted asylum, and there's just lots and lots of people. So a lot of countries, many countries are passing anti-immigration laws. Well, Sweden just passed a law that's interesting. It's called the Good Behavior Law. The parliament passed into law, and this allows authorities to revoke immigrants' residency permits, which they already have or are in the country, for bad behavior, unpaid debts, doing undeclared work, links to extremist organization. Now, the law not only covers pending permits, but also is retroactive. If someone is already here or there on a permit, that can be revoked. And this is part of this tightening of immigration rules across the board by the government and a right-wing, right-wing parties that are there. Now, here is the problem. First of all, the government won in 2022 on a promise to reduce immigration and crack down on crime. Sound familiar? And the problem is what is good behavior and bad behavior? The law doesn't specify. Now, the government does have unpaid debts as one of the behaviors. Not paying taxes is another one. Criminality, another one. Links to extremist organizations, another one. But the migration agency, which reviews permits and revocation and people are being allowed in and being thrown out, it's no one really knows what bad behavior is. What is bad behavior? I mean, how easy is that to determine? Now, if you have a tie to an extremist organization like ISIS, that's an easy one. That's bad behavior. If you've committed a criminal act, that's easy. That's bad behavior. What is the rest of it? And no one knows. You think there's going to be some litigation on that part? Yeah, you would think so. All right, let's go ahead and take some phone calls. Jennifer, you're up. Welcome to Handle on the Law.
1: Hi, Bill.
0: Yeah.
1: I've been listening to you for 30 years.
0: Oh, my God. Don't say it. Don't say it. We've both gotten old, and you look like crap. And I don't even know what you look like, and I'm sure you look like crap. Okay. Moving on. What can I do for you?
1: With your mother.
0: Oh, yeah, my mother. Okay, great stories.
1: Okay.
0: Yeah, you've heard it all. Okay.
1: Okay. All right. So I had an umbilical surgery at not a county hospital.
0: You had umbilical surgery?
1: Hernia.
0: Oh, hernia.
1: Yes,
0: okay.
1: Surgery.
0: I thought, yeah, wow, umbilical. I didn't cut your cord correctly and you're 100 years old. Okay, so you had a hernia. Yes, ma'am. Go ahead.
1: You're right. And so afterward, like 5 days after I got home, I couldn't urinate, bleeding. So went back to the hospital. Also got thrombosis of the lung because during that surgery, after four or five days, mm-hmm. they didn't really turn me or walk me or whatever.
0: Okay, so, and you got thrombosis. All right.
1: I'm thinking malpractice.
0: Uh-huh. Maybe.
1: So what do you think?
0: Maybe. Okay. Okay. First of all, the urination issue. How old are you, Jennifer?
1: I'm a little younger than you. I'm 71.
0: Let's start with you probably peed enough. So there's no lawsuit there. Okay. The other
1: I couldn't.
0: When you can't pee, you can't pee. Is there malpractice? Right. Very well could be. And it depends on a couple of things. Based on the fact that you got the thrombosis, they're going to argue that you would have gotten it anyway. But it's pretty clear. If they didn't pick you up and start walking, when I had bariatric surgery, when I had heart surgery, man, they picked me up and started walking me right after the surgery. You're up and walking. Why?
1: No.
0: Because exactly that, thrombosis. You get these clots in your veins. What you have to do, let me ask you this. What kind of physical ailment do you

0: you have right now as a result of the surgery? What is going on? I'm assuming you started peeing, right?
1: I had a stent put in the urethra.
0: Yeah.
1: And then taking blood thinners.
0: Okay, but so far, so far the prognosis doesn't seem horrific. They put a catheter in.
1: No.
0: Did they take the catheter out? Is that gone already?
1: Yes.
0: Okay.
1: Yes.
0: And are you still taking blood thinners?
1: Oh, yes.
0: So am I.
1: 6 months.
0: Okay. Okay. I've been taking blood thinners forever. Okay. So far, yeah, it doesn't sound like much. What other serious prognosis do you have?
1: Well, anemia, the hernia.
0: Is the hernia fixed? Is the hernia fixed?
1: It's fixed. They never really examined it again because every time I went to his office, after waiting an hour.
0: All right, Jennifer, hold on. Is the hernia fixed?
1: I guess, yes.
0: You guess. I don't think there's much there because it doesn't sound like there's enough damage. Malpractice could have happened. I mean, malpractice happens all the time, but if you're not seriously injured as a result, now what? Okay, no big damages. All right, you had a catheter for a while. You had a hernia. What's that worth? And a lawyer has to work just as hard for a small case and a big case, and it's just not worth it. I mean, the lawyers have to make money. Now, talking about making money for you is what lawyers do. 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

0: Welcome back. Handle on the law, marginal legal advice. Patricia.
1: And kickoff giving forth.
0: Hello, Patricia. Well, we're listening to the radio, and this is not good.
2: Hi.
0: Sorry. Okay. No, it's okay.
2: Okay. Well, Bill, I too have been one of your longtime listeners for probably maybe 40 years. Anyway,
0: 40 years, maybe 50 years. Yeah, I know. There's people. There are people that have been listening to me for 80 years, which is strange. Okay, but thank you. All right, what can I do for you, Patricia?
2: I think I'm older than you. Okay, yeah. I'm going to speed this up. I've been the victim of a labor board scam or fraud. There was a person that went to the labor board in 2016 and reported a wage claim that he wasn't paid as a driver for a company that I owned back in 2013, but no longer was affiliated with it. And he made this claim based on the fact that he worked for another corporation that I was full time working with, which is a PR firm, nothing to do with it as a
0: limousine. Okay, all right. So it was wrong. You done? I got it. Did they send the money?
2: Okay, this is what happened. So this claim became a judgment. It went into a default because nobody was told that there was a hearing. There was no notices. The labor board sent a notice to my PR company back in Riverside to my agent that never received the notice.
0: Okay.
2: This was back in 2000. Okay, we're going to speed this up, Bill. Okay, so I have a juris degree, and I thought, well, I got this judgment now against my corporation, which wasn't involved with this person who I didn't even know.
0: Right, and I got it. Yeah, just wrong person, and okay, used but, you. But, basically, but, it's identity theft. Right. Okay.
2: Okay, now wait. I'm going to get to the real core of this. When this judgment or this ODA was given out back in 2018, June of 2018, it was served to the corporation in Riverside, to the building, not to the agent, to a big building that this agent never received the notice. So this is 2018. Nobody knew nobody knew about this. It became a judgment. It was entered into the Superior Court in that year, 2018. And this employee, who I can't call an employee because I didn't know him, he hired a collection attorney from South Carolina to collect on this back in 2020. As a collection attorney, he should have done his diligence. He should have realized that.
0: Don't tell me what he should have done. What did he do? Okay. What happened to you?
2: Okay. 5 years later, from 2024, this collection attorney finally finds me and sends me just a first class letter to my home. And I open my letter and I see that it came from an attorney and they identified a wage claim. I've never had a wage claim in any of my companies ever.
0: So he sent you a letter, identified a wage claim. Did he do anything beyond the letter?
2: He just sent a letter. I answered
0: that
2: letter.
0: Okay. So you got a letter. All right. What does that mean? Nothing.
2: I called him and it gets even worse. I called him and I said, sir, I think you have the wrong company because there's a lot of executives in California.
0: You know, you're going way, way too long on this. Here's a question. Okay. Beyond the letter, did he do anything?
2: Yes.
0: Okay, what did he do?
2: I asked this man, this attorney, to please get back to me with the identity of this claim.
0: And he didn't get back to you?
2: No, he never did.
0: Then that means he did nothing. I asked you, what did he do? And you said, yes, he did. He sent you a letter. That's all he did. Is that correct?
2: Right. And then 9 months later, without answering me what I wanted, he did an amendment on this judgment against me personally.
0: Okay, you have to say, got it. So he did do something. All right. You want to set the judgment aside. You want to make a motion to set the judgment aside based on all of your reasoning. That's it.
2: I did that.
0: Okay, then now what? So what's your question?
2: I went to the Superior Court based on a 473, and I was in front of this judge. I gave all the information, just like I'm giving you. This man never worked for this company, and worse than that, this man's attorney.
0: What did the judge do?
2: He ruled in favor of the claimant.
0: Okay, then you have to appeal it. You have to appeal it.
2: I did.
0: Okay, what did the appeal say? What happened with the appeal?
2: Okay, you ready for this? I hired an attorney. We did an appeal, And what happened, the attorney forgot to put me down as the applicant. He did a corporation on my corporation.
0: Okay, so you have a malpractice. Okay, so here's what you do. You have an appeal. You have malpractice, so you sue the attorney. You got a complicated case. And so
2: this attorney is a friend of mine. I can't sue him.
0: It's over. You can't sue him. Then you walk away. You have a judgment is against you. You had malpractice occurred. No. Your attorney, but he's a friend of yours. You can't sue him. It's over. You got stayed. You got nailed.
2: Sheriff, I have a sheriff's sale in July against my personal property for this judgment. This judgment went from $600. It's now up to $100,000.
0: $100,000 from $600. Yeah, okay. $600. All based on malpractice, an attorney in South Carolina. Man, none of that made any sense. But thank you for spending 5 minutes with me trying to figure out what all that's about. It just drives me completely nuts sometimes.
1: Eric. Hello, Eric.
3: Hello, Bill.
1: Yes, sir. What can I do for you?
3: I wanted to ask you about if there's any way I could anonymously report someone that, to me, is really elder abuse. A brother has just got POA of his brother, but he's renting out his house.
1: Yeah.
3: Gave away all his property.
1: When you talk about elder abuse, tell me who elderly is being abused and how old, and if they're renting property and the person who has the power of attorney is transferring or taking money into his or her account. How old is elderly?
3: About 78.
1: Okay. There are plenty of 78-year-olds who are sharp as a tack. It could be elder abuse. The problem is that it's not physical elder abuse. If it were physical elder abuse, that's easy. The authorities will get involved. What you have here, is a family member, going in and arguing that, grandpa or whoever is being taken advantage of. And then get a lawyer involved and then start the investigation. Because I don't think the authorities are going to get involved in financial. Maybe they will with elder abuse. But as far as anonymously doing it, here's how you do it. You pick up the phone. Hi, I'm not going to give you my name, but I want to report this. You can do that anonymously. That's what an anonymous report is. Yeah.
0: All right. A moment or two about your privacy online. Your privacy online doesn't exist. 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
1: More Alaskans are expected to gain access to free civil legal aid under new state and private funding for Alaska Legal Services Corporation. Lawmakers approved increasing the nonprofit's share of court filing fees and civil punitive damages. The change is expected to start beginning in 2027. The U.S. Men's National Team World Cup run is drawing large crowds to Anchorage businesses. Employees at local businesses say U.S. matches have become so popular that some customers are being turned away because of limited seating. Staff say they have expanded seating options to accommodate demand during all the matches. And the National Transportation Safety Board releasing a preliminary report on the fatal June crash southeast of Cordova. They say 51-year-old Michael Grimes was relocating to Fairbanks when his experimental aircraft crashed into mountainous terrain. I'm Monica Nelson.
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0: Welcome back. More Handle on the Law. Marginal Legal Advice. Hello, Dan. Yo, Dan.
1: Good morning.
0: Yes, sir.
1: Dan is here.
0: Yes, it is. Yes, he is. That's you.
1: A year ago, I did a job as a refrigeration contractor for the state of California. And I did the job. Everything works fine. And I go to collect, and they say, well, they took away our purchase cards and checks, so you have to submit this to the Department of General Services. So I start making a bunch of calls, find out how to do that, pay my $25 fee for registration of this invoice. And I was told it'd be about 6 months. And then I've made calls ever since. No payment. I just, please leave a message. Just real.
0: Okay. How long has it been? They told you 6 months, Dan. How long has it been so far?
1: 1 year.
0: Okay. So, yeah, they owe you the money and they're sort of, you either, I think you've fallen through the cracks is what happens. So, you're going to have to jump through all the hoops. And if you haven't jumped through the hoops, and how much money do they owe you?
1: $1,850.
0: $1,500?
1: $1,850.
0: Yeah, okay. So, I don't even know if you can take the state to court. You probably are able to, but you have to exhaust your administrative remedies, because what you're doing is you would be suing an administrative agency that hired you. The state through whatever organization, whatever department hired you. And you have to go through all of the hoops, everything they say, whatever appeals. And if you've done all of it, then I think you can take the state to court, and you simply file a lawsuit, and have it, delivered. This is a statewide agency, correct? It's the state of California.
1: It's the state of California. It's a disease control place.
0: Okay, then you sue. I think you sue the department itself. Based on what you say, it looks like you have a case. And the only issue is, since I've never sued the state, because suing a governmental agency is insane. I mean, what you have to do is completely crazy.
1: Why is it so hard when it's small claims?
0: Because the rule is, it doesn't matter if it's small claims. You're filing a lawsuit. And when you're suing, as I said, when you're suing a governmental agency, you have to exhaust your administrative remedies. And they obviously have a lot of administrative rules that you have to jump through. But it looks like you did. And I think you can sue a small claims court, because they're going to ask you, have you done it? Have you made your demand? Have you done everything? That's a tough one. That is. Johnny, you got a question. Hello, Johnny.
2: Yeah. Hey, I have an import-export business. And when the tariffs, we were going through all these tariffs, my main question is this. How do I get a refund on my tariffs?
0: I understand. I have the same thing. I have an import business, and I got...

0: nailed with tariffs to the tune of, at one point, 130%. So if I would buy $100 worth of product, I had to send the U.S. government $130 to buy $100. And there is a program out there, because I've already made the claim, and all you have to do is go on the internet and make your claim. We have not gotten our money back yet. They say they have already returned about $130-140 billion so far. You make your claim, and there's a good chance you're going to get it. All you have to do is research it. That's an easy one.
1: What's the website? What's the website?
0: I don't know what that. I have no idea. I don't have it. Handy. I don't have it at my fingertips. Mm-hmm. But it's a question of searching. Mm-hmm. Here's what I would do. You go on the internet and just throwing words up there. Claims. Yeah. That's it. I would use tariff claims, import business. You might want to tell them what exactly you import. What exactly do you import?
1: Excuse me. I import all sorts of safety equipment for the trades.
0: All right. How much did you pay in tariffs? How much have you paid so far in tariffs?
1: God, I'm saying probably like 9,000, 10,000 extra.
0: Okay, got it. So fair enough. So again, just do that internet search. That's an easy one, because the claims are out there. The government is refunding money. We think. Victor, hi, Victor.
2: Hi, Bill. I called you before, but I want to tell you, I really respect you. I've been on the radio with you for over 30 years.
0: There we go again.
2: You've been like a mentor to me.
0: Why is it everybody has been listening to me for 30 years today?
2: You've been around a while.
0: I have. But it's does anybody get? I wish a teenager were to ask me something and go, Bill, I've got a question. I'm 17 years old and I've been listening to you for 30 years. Why not? Okay. Well, why not, Heather?
2: Oh, I did call you back then, but I called Jesus Christ and Bill Cormie.
0: Okay. All right. What can I do for you?
2: Child abuse in the juvenile system. What constitutes child abuse? Because I've been trying to put in a claim, but every time I go to a lawyer, I sign all the paper and they disappear.
0: Okay.
2: Never hear from him again.
0: All right. A couple of things. Child abuse is, there's some statutory language, pretty specific what child abuse is. And, that one is easy to look up, but that's an easy one. More interesting is you've gone to lawyers, and you can't get a lawyer to return your phone call. Is that what you're saying?
2: I got him off the radio station. You know, your radio station or the music station I listen to.
0: Okay, is this a general attorney or is this?
2: I don't know, but the last one.
0: Yeah, it's probably. I'm willing to guess it's probably a personal injury attorney, because those are the ones that advertise the most, like handleonthelaw.com.
2: Well, they're advertising for abuse in McLaren.
0: Okay, they are advertising for abuse. Well, how many lawyers have you contacted that don't want to call you back?
2: Two.
0: And you haven't even gotten a call back saying we're not interested in the case. Thank you very much. Not even that, right?
2: No.
0: You've talked to two wrong lawyers. All right. You have now. You get to do a search, and you can go to the local bar. You can go to the State Bar of California, and that's easy to look up. And then they have a lawyer referral there. And that's because those are hard to find. But I would start there. And then if a lawyer hasn't called you back, did you just leave a number or did you explain something about the case?
2: We had online signatures over the phone. We signed whatever for them, and it was all.
0: You have two. That's weird. Two of them in a row. I can see one. But you have the wrong attorney, and you have to just keep on searching. And sometimes. Sometimes that's the issue, is finding the right attorney. And it's not easy sometimes, especially in child abuse cases. And I forgot to ask him, when did this happen? I guess when he was a kid or doing it for somebody. Okay, let me tell you about a problem that I had. This happens to a lot of people. So I put my mother into an assisted living facility because she needed it. And I didn't know where to go. I mean, I had no idea. So I chose one near my house because that was the easiest thing to do. It was horrible. It was the wrong one. So I had to get her out of that one and put her in another one, again, near my house because it's convenient. And you know what? That didn't work out so well either. And she made it easy for me because she ended up dying a little bit later on. But the point is I truly didn't know where to put my mother. And I'm willing to bet there are a whole lot of people out there because the reality is you have to research it. 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
15: There are a lot of other things you could be doing right now, like board up your doors and windows before the zombies attack.
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15: 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That says a lot. Thanks for listening.
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0: And welcome back. We do have lines open. Welcome back to Handle on the Law. Becky. Hello, Becky. What can I do for you?
1: I purchased a 24 SUV Ford Edge last year, and later that year I received a recall notice from Ford stating that there was a problem with the rear view backup camera, but they didn't have a solution, and they wouldn't have one until about the third quarter of the year, which later that year I did receive a notice saying that it had been fixed, quote unquote, over the air, and that I didn't need to bring it in. In April of this year, I received another safety recall from the Ford dealership saying, again, there was a problem with the rear view camera. And again, there wouldn't be a solution until about June.
0: Okay.
1: In June, I had where my rear view camera was unavailable. It wasn't working. I took it to the dealership and they said there's no recall listed on the computer and that it would cost me, I believe, between $700 to $800 to fix it. This is a car with just now 50,000 miles.
0: But it's under a recall notice, correct?
1: They said there wasn't one on the computer.
0: So okay. Hang on. Did you take it? That was the Ford dealership. Did you take it to another Ford dealership to find out what was going on?
1: I have not.
0: Okay. That's what you do. First thing you do is you take it to dealership number two, because obviously dealership number one, if the notice shows up on the website and you are notified, for example, usually in a first class letter, then something is not kosher in Denmark. If you bought the car in Denmark,
1: okay,
0: it is. So that's the first step. That's the first step. And then you go from there. And hopefully you were not rear-ended, or hopefully you were not injured, and connecting that to the rear view camera. But so far, so good. So at this point, and by the way, if they don't have a part, they don't have a part. But at this point, you're okay. You have to just go to another dealership and see where you stand on the recall. Because if there is no recall, there's no recall. And if there is, and they say no, that is, it's not that complicated. Linda. Hi, Linda.
2: Hi, good morning.
0: Yes, ma'am.
2: We have property up in Alabama, up in the country. There's plenty of timber. The mineral rights, I'm not sure of. I have a cousin who offered to buy the property from my 90-year-old mother for $1. I need an attorney in Alabama, but is there any way I can research the timber, the mineral rights or so forth on that land?
0: Yeah, you pull title to it. That's easy because that's a public record. So the county of which where the property is situated, there is a record of who owns what. And there is the documents of transfer of ownership. It's right there. And it shows who has mineral rights. I actually owned a piece of property. I had a house in an area of Los Angeles. Very weird. It owned mineral rights. There was oil underneath it, and there was a small pump half a mile away. And I actually got money. Not a whole lot of money, but a couple hundred dollars a quarter. And because there it was. So that's easy to find out. And Alabama, huh? The upcountry of Alabama. That's kind of neat.
2: Yes.
0: It's a cousin of yours?
2: Yes, my first cousin. He's trying to buy
0: okay.
2: the property
0: oh,
2: he, from my mother.
0: It's, you're, okay, your first cousin. Okay. By the way, do you happen to be married to him?
2: No.
0: Oh, okay. I just thought that could have been a problem. So that's easy. And transferring the property for $1, I don't know if that means anything. She's basically giving it to whoever. And so someone's any idea? What's the property worth? I have no idea what property in Upper Alabama is worth.
2: I'm not sure of the value of the property, but I do know that he's been going around to different cousins whose parents are deceased now, and he's buying the property up from them bit by bit. And then when it came to my mom,
0: then you may have a different issue. Yeah, then you may have a different issue here, because if you're talking he's going around and he's buying property from elderly people, you may have an issue. You may really have an issue of elder abuse going on, because taking advantage of elderly people is a criminal act in most places. And it was a dollar, huh? See, I would have thought it'd be a side of bacon that they pay over there, but so be it. Chris. Hello, Chris.
3: Hello.
0: Yes.
3: Hey, Bill, how are you? Thanks for taking my call.
0: Sure.
3: All right. My mother and her third husband filed for a legal separation in California. They lived in Palo Alto. They had a settlement agreement that had two parts to it. One was about $540,000 in cash. The other was a couple different monthly payments. And then once she got that, she would sign over the title to their to the Palo Alto home they owned together. So he pays her $380,000 as part of the installment. She moves, buys a like a prefab with that money. And then the next part of the settlement agreement, the $160K he owes her, and the monthly kind of stalls back and forth with the attorneys. And then she signs the final piece of that agreement, sends it over to him. A number of weeks go by. She has a stroke and dies.
0: Okay.
3: In the middle of all this. So the question is, so both attorneys go, well, that's it. It's all over. He doesn't, you know, doesn't really owe the money. And
0: why wouldn't he own the estate, the money?
3: Well, that's why I'm calling.
0: Yeah, I would think he would owe the estate the money, because right. Contracts, the one thing that dies, personal injury, when you've been injured in personal injury, if a personal injury case, you die, it's over. Okay. But, an estate, a signature between a person and someone else and the person dies, it doesn't just stop everything. It continues on. For example, let's say, I owe $100,000 to someone. All right. And, I die, right? They sue my estate. You know, I can't say right. It's over, because, or my trustee says it's over. Because the person who I'm trying to remember what the name is, trustor, I got that finally, that the trustor died. I mean, it continues on. So, yeah.
3: All right. I'm the successor trustee and the sole beneficiary of her estate. So, you know,
0: is the trustee dead?
3: Yeah. The successor trustee is me.
0: Yeah, I understand. But who's the trustee?
3: My mother?
0: Oh, she was a trustee of her own estate. She was the trustee. Everything was in trust. Okay. So now you're the trustee. Yeah. Okay. Fair enough. Now you control. And you're talking in the hundreds of thousands of dollars here. Have you been contacted by anybody, attorneys or whatever?
3: No. Mm-mm.
0: Okay. No. At this point, you do nothing except if you're owed money, and then you got to trust an estate lawyer who's going to go after the money. So, just it doesn't disappear. As I said, you know, people think just because you die, you don't owe any money anymore. You know, you have $50,000 in credit card debt and you've got $100,000 in the bank and you die. All of a sudden, you don't owe the $50,000. Yeah, you do. The estate gets to pay for that. And that's law.
4: All right. Let me spend a minute or two. And I talk a lot about what's going on. And you go to the internet. You go online to find information. Well, if anybody wants information about you, it's there. 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
11: From ABC News, I'm Wayne Cabot. 25 dead in New Jersey from day after day of sweltering heat, suffocating humidity, with little to no relief at night. Some who died are elderly, some are in their 30s. Worst heat wave in 14 years, says Governor Mikey Sherrill, now surveying destruction from storms that ended the stifling heat. The mayor of Pahrump is saying power may not be back fully until midweek. ABC's Sonia Rincon.
12: It is a good thing the heat wave is over, because being without power when it's 80 degrees is a lot better than when it's 90 plus. Cleanup and power restoration are underway, but they will not be done before the next round of storms. A neighbor here we spoke with says it's time to take climate change more seriously. Summer storms are getting more and more destructive.
13: I've been through hurricanes here and whatnot, but this was the most intense. It looked like straight line wind.
12: Now, one of the lasting impacts of the storms Friday night is on New Jersey transit trains. Dozens of trees fell onto the wires that supply power to several train lines.
11: We have a World Cup wowzer. America's star will play Monday after all. President Trump calling FIFA on behalf of Folarin Balogun. Carded for stepping on a foot.
14: What changed was FIFA somewhat unexpectedly said that they are going to change the punishment itself. So they didn't so much as reverse the decision, because that would admit some kind of wrongdoing from the referee. It also is very hard to do that, because the call itself was reviewed by the video assistant referee. So essentially within the game, they doubled down on the choice that they made.
11: ABC's Christian Cordero, the U.S. playing Belgium, which says it is astonished. A man is in custody after a woman in her 20s was killed by do-it-yourself fireworks.
15: A chaotic scene unfolding in front of a home after a car caught on fire when a large quantity of fireworks ignited and exploded.
11: That's in Chico, California. Melissa Adon, this is ABC News.
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1: Hollywood had high hopes for the long weekend, but a new movie was a bit of a dud compared to expectations.
2: Le movie de Minions con Monstras!
3: Minions and Monsters mustered up $60 million at the box office, way below the $80 million that had been projected for that family film over the extended holiday weekend. It marks the lowest opening for the series.
4: What are you, some sort of old man toy?
5: What?
3: Toy Story 5, meanwhile, notched the number 2 slot with $31 million. It's that movie's third week of release. And Supergirl slid to third place in week 2, raking in $9.6 million in ticket sales. Mike Dubusky, ABC News.
1: Virginia now allows cameras in crosswalks and at stop signs, thanks to a bill by State Senator Angelia Williams-Graves.
6: They will turn on when they sense, if you will, the car approaching and not slowing down. The goal is for people to obey the rules of the road.
1: Violators can expect to pay a fine. That law took effect July 1st, letting towns and municipalities install them if they choose to. Virginia is also first in the nation to put a device in vehicles of chronic speeders. It uses real-time GPS data to pinpoint the vehicle's exact position on the road and compare it with the local speed limits. If the driver's going over, the brakes are applied. The typical court-mandated duration for the device is a year. A mother who lost her son to a speeding crash says this would have saved him. Wayne Cabot, ABC News.
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20: Hey kids, you want to play Inflation?
21: Yeah, Dad, let's play!
20: It's a history of the United States as seen through board games. I actually found this deep within the Wall Street Journal website. They're running a series called USA 250, The Story of the World's Greatest Economy. And they look into various aspects of it. And I found this one charming. Board games were popular in the United States from the beginning, but they were generally brought from the old world, you know, chess, checkers, various card games, et cetera, that had been around for ages and ages. The very first American-made board game in 1822 was made by a small map company in New York. It was called Traveler's Tour Through the United States, a novelty that featured a hand-colored map of the then 24 states. Peppered with towns and landmarks, you make your way across the map by naming geographical facts, with the winner being the first person to reach New Orleans. Which, I don't know, sounds reasonable.
22: Yeah, a little. Sure.
20: Nothing wrong with memorizing some geographical facts.
22: And there weren't nothing else to do in 1822.

0: by European printing technology that had made its way across the Atlantic in 1844. Picture playing this with your kids or your little cousins or whatever. Brothers William and Stephen B. Ives released the game of Pope and Pagan, or Siege of the Stronghold of Satan by the Christian Army. That was the rather long title. In the game, players act as missionaries attacking Lucifer, the Pope, and pagans, reflecting both the tight-laced culture of the day and antipathy toward Catholicism and immigrants. Oh, my God. So you'd have your kids attacking Lucifer, the Pope, and the godforsaken immigrants with their foreign beliefs.
1: That's a fun board game.
0: Wow. Now
1: you roll a six. Do I go after the Pope or those damn immigrants?
0: They're both within reach. I don't know. God dang it. So a moral message was central to many board games of the year. Among the most popular, the Checkered Game of Life, which got a shorter name after a while.
1: Okay.
0: Created by none other than game pioneer Milton Bradley in the year 1860. Profoundly religious and an early advocate of the kindergarten movement in America, Bradley developed his game for children as much as their parents. Listen to this. This is the game of life. Players navigated a board with spaces identifying the highs of life, like college, success, happy old age, among others, and several frightening lows, including ruin, disgrace, and suicide. This is a game for children, remember.
1: You roll a six. Wah, wah. Suicide for you.
0: I was just disgraced. Darn it. Watch the language, son.
2: Sorry, Paul.
0: Ruin, disgrace, and suicide. Wow. How soft are our children compared to that?
1: Chutes and ladders, you go down the chute, you land in suicide.
0: Oh boy. Sorry, son, suicide. Jesus Christ. Now, as the 19th century was growing to go can I have a second take? Do we have enough tape, Michael?
3: Yeah, go ahead.
0: Okay. As the 19th century drew to a close, a growing middle class found itself with disposable income, shorter work weeks, mail order catalogs, department stores, which really helped the board game industry. The railroad boom then helped the game industry, which increasingly focused on capitalism in addition to moral uplift. Starting in the 1880s, a series of games derived from the Horatio Alger books with titles like From Log Cabin to the White House caught the public's fancy. A boy, always a boy, popularized the rags-to-riches fantasy, pulling himself up by his bootstraps toward wealth and respectability.
1: Well, is this the beginning of what we were talking about earlier, where every presidential candidate has to have that origin story, like Gavin Newsom's trying to create? Just it became part of the way we look at this.
0: Yeah, it's unquestionably part of our culture. Yeah. Now, the gals had different messages in their games. One called Marriage Auction, which was popular from the early 1900s. The card values laid out a bride's worth, noting that, quote, the bridesmaids have no value, however they rank. Unless you're a drunk groomsman, and, you know.
1: Exactly. You're both out of town.
0: All right, come on. The rules note, marriage, they say, is a gamble. One thing very certain is that money plays an important part. Let's see. As the Gilded Age rolled on, one female game designer subverted the script. Lizzie Maggie? Maggie, maybe? Maggie? Was an impassioned follower of Henry George, a popular political economist and author of the best-selling book Progress and Poverty. George, the economist, believed that taxing land and only land, the single tax, was a path to a more just world. If you think these people would invent a really boring game, you'd be right.
1: It's funny you bring this up, and I won't get off on this, but I just became aware of Henry George a couple of weeks ago in a podcast. His book was number two selling book only to the Bible for a very long time. His economic theory, he was like the biggest thing in the world, not just in America, with economics. And everybody quoted him all the time, and then it just went away.
0: Well, this big adherent of his, Lizzie Maggie, received a patent in 1904 for her Landlord's Game, which

0: millions know today is Monopoly.
1: Yeah, that's interesting.
0: What most people don't understand is her game was created to teach about the ills of concentrated wealth. It wasn't until economists... that's not terribly interesting. From the 1900s through 1930s, financial games gained favor. The games finance, inflation, and others thrived during the Great Depression as a fantasy of the American dream far out of reach for most homes. Back to Ms. Maggie, she published Bargain Day in 1937, a game in which players move through a store making purchases by trying to save the most. The player who shops most thriftily wins.
1: Wow.
2: Wish my wife would play this game.
0: Well, hey, maybe see if you can find an old copy, Michael.
1: Great 1960s old man sort of joke there, Michael.
0: Hey, honey, here's an old-timey game. Let's play it. I'll bet it'll be fun.
1: Wish my wife would play that game, huh?
0: Tell the other women. You can't tell them anything. Then you got after World War II, Cold War anxiety gave birth to strategy games like Risk, as you'd capture the territories across the world.
1: It's stunning that Monopoly ever caught on and became as... Why as popular? Lack of alternatives? I mean, I never had the slightest bit of enjoyment playing Monopoly and never finished a game once in my life. But I've played a lot of times.
0: Other than talking to the friends you're playing with and the rivalry of it, no, the game itself brought no joy. Interestingly, Candyland...
1: Yeah.
0: Perhaps the simplest game ever invented by any human being was designed in 1948 to brighten the spirits of children in hospital wards.
1: Oh, wow. I played a lot of Candyland. I played Candyland in the hospital as a kid.
0: You know, frankly, that was about up to my intellectual level, Candyland. I enjoyed playing that with the kids. Very relaxing. And then the act of playing games reinforced wholesome suburban family values. Consider the 1965 game Mystery Date, in which girls try to land a dreamy date and avoid the sloppily dressed dud.
1: Oh,
0: guy.
1: You don't want to end up with the dud.
0: Right. And let's see. The game was developed by Marvin Glass and Associates, the Chicago toy design firm, whose other hits included Simon, Rock'em Sock'em Robots, which I wanted at age 5 more than I wanted my next breath. They also invented Operation and Mousetrap.
1: Rock'em Sock'em Robots. I knew people that had it, but I never owned it.
0: Yeah. And then in 1966, Twister became a phenomenon and challenged sexual norms. Tell you what, as a teenager playing Twister with the other fellas and girls,
1: I enjoyed that
0: a great deal.
1: You get somebody the opposite sex playing, there's a good chance your groins are going to end up against each other.
0: Wow, that was really delicate and artful. Well said. It's like I'm working with Shakespeare. Holy crap. I wish we had a penalty box.
1: Can't help it.
0: Misconduct, 2 minutes.
1: Can't help it. I got to put my left foot on a yellow dot. So how's your father?
0: Wow. Today, even with the rise of video games, board games in the U.S. are more than holding their own. Thanks to Kickstarter. Interestingly enough, the crowdfunding platform, lower costs of production and online communities, players can enjoy hits like Settlers of Catan, Wingspan, Exploding Kittens, Ticket to Ride, which is a railroad game, interestingly, and all sorts of other different ones. My kids and their generation are crazy into the card games and the board games and the character playing games.
1: Board games are really all about the hanging around with your friends or family. That's what it is. I mean, we always do lots of Uno at our big cousin Christmas family get together, and it's not about the freaking game, obviously.
0: Right. Yeah. Well, you hope to avoid ruin, humiliation, suicide, and puncture wounds or whatever else was on that list.
1: That one is pretty funny.
0: Severe burns.
1: You lost an eye. You'll have to go back 3 spaces.
3: Oh, dang it! I only had 1 eye left.
0: This is fun, kids.
1: But prior to, you know, pick the date, there literally was nothing else to do. Cold winter night, it's dark now, and it's 5 o'clock. What are you going to do for the rest of the evening with no radio, no TV, no books?
0: Right. Play a little landlord's game to warn your kids about the dangers of concentrated wealth. Have you learned your lesson, children? Now go to bed.
1: That was fun.
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0: You're almost certainly not starving, though. And Paul Ehrlich, who just passed away, was the author of a 1968 book, The Population Bomb. To call it a sensation is to understate it by 1,000 times. He was a rock star. He was on The Tonight Show with Johnny Carson 20 times. He was, interestingly, a butterfly biologist turned rock star eco-pessimist. According to Matt Ridley, nice piece of writing there.

0: he essentially predicted mass starvation. Well, I'll read part of it. In 1968, he forecast that within the coming decade, at least 100 to 200 million people per year will be starving to death.
1: So by 78, or in the 70s, he probably went in the 70s. So in the 70s, hundreds of millions of people were going to starve to death because of the population being so big.
0: And by 1985, enough millions will have died to reduce the Earth's population to some acceptable level, like 1.5 billion people. Furthermore, he warned that by 1980, the life expectancy of the average American would have fallen to 42 years as the result of cancer caused by pesticides.
1: Wow.
0: When he died, most people said, you know, he was wrong about that. The New York Times charmingly said he was premature in his predictions. But he was so incredibly farcically wrong. The reasons why are interesting. And also, the guy was a freaking monster. I will illustrate. Quoting again from Mr. Ridley. Meanwhile, they mentioned the irony that he survived a half century longer than the life expectancy he predicted. Also spent his last years as one of more than 8 billion people in an era in which global life expectancy has increased by more than 7 hours day. 7 hours a day since he forecast that it would collapse. Meanwhile, famine has gone, all but gone extinct, with death rates from mass starvation down to a tiny fraction of what they were in the 60s. Back then, about 30 million people out of a population of approximately 3 billion died in famines that killed more than 100,000 people each. In the 2010s, 1.1 million, not 30 million, 1.1 million out of a population of more than 8 billion died in such episodes, a decline of more than 96% in the death rate. He shot to fame in 1968 with the population bomb, the prologue of which is dismissed all hope for humankind. And I quote, "The battle to feed all of humanity is over. In the 1970s, hundreds of millions of people will starve to death in spite of any crash programs embarked upon now, and at this late date, nothing can prevent a substantial increase in the world death rate." Yet something did prevent that. Even as Ehrlich wrote those words, the world's population rate was, the world's population growth rate was falling. New strains of wheat and rice developed by agronomists, he mentions a famous agronomist, were starting to transform the productivity of agriculture. India was on its way to banishing famine and becoming a food exporter within a few years. Mm. The amount of food available has increased faster than the population on every continent on Earth over the past 60 years, even as the land area devoted to farming has fallen. As often, so often happens with environmental pessimism, Ehrlich's warning was already out of date when it was made. But he stubbornly stuck to his views. In 08, he was still predicting an unhappy increase in the death rate. In 2023, he posted plaintively, "If I'm always wrong, so is science, since my work is peer-reviewed, including the population bomb, and I've gotten virtually every scientific honor. Sure, I've made mistakes, but no basic ones." All right, here's where he becomes a monster. And he did win the MacArthur Fellowship, the Genius Grant, a fellowship with London's Royal Society in 2012, even though he'd said in 1971, "If I were a gambler, I'd take even money that England will not exist in the year 2000. So his book, it reminds me of the because climate alarmists.
1: Did he think it would be underwater?
0: He doesn't explain that. No, I don't know. I don't have the context of that claim. But his book begins with an evening in Delhi, India, when he found the press of people overwhelming. Quote, "People eating, people washing, people sleeping, people visiting, arguing and screaming, people thrusting their hands through the taxi window, begging, people defecating and urinating."
1: You.
0: I presume he means like in public, because they're doing that everywhere, Paul. Anyway,
1: I plan to today.
0: I'm happy for you. The answer to his culture shock, he argued, was coerced compulsory population control. Quote, "The operation will demand many apparently brutal and heartless decisions. The pain may be intense." He was calling for forced sterilizations, including in India on all men who had three or more children. Coercion in a good cause. He was astounded that libertarians objected when the American government took up his suggestion. In 1975, Indian Prime Minister Indira Gandhi was threatened with the loss of World Bank loans unless she began forcibly sterilizing people.
1: Wow. I do not know this.
0: She obliged, and her son Sanjay carried out a program making permits, licenses, rations, and even housing applications conditional on sterilization. Over 8 million people were sterilized.
1: I had no idea of that.
0: The irony is that one of the greatest causes of the falling birth rate in the world over the past half century has been kindness, not cruelty, in the form of child mortality prevention. As poor nations become wealthier and quality medical care for infants spread, birth rates declined across the world without the aid of coercion. When mothers are confident that their children will survive, they plan for smaller families. There are a number of factors at work, though.
1: Now countries all around the world are trying to figure out how much money do we have to give a woman to get her to have a baby?
0: Yeah, no kidding. For Americans, too. Ehrlich recommended coercion and control for American citizens. In a 1970 interview, he said that television programs should be ordered by the federal government to always show large families in a negative light.
1: I remember that. Yeah, how crazy is that? You're going to make the government force entertainment to show big families in a negative light.
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4: An Anchorage jury has awarded damages in a wrongful death lawsuit tied to a 2021 heli-skiing crash. It killed Czech billionaire Peter Kellner and four others. An attorney said Thursday the jury awarded just under $7.5 million in the case. Several flight stations across Alaska are closed as the FAA investigates allegations of employee misconduct. Members of the Alaska Congressional Delegation have been working with the Department of Transportation to reopen the stations. Alaska State Troopers said three Bethel residents have been arrested after a months-long investigation into suspected alcohol trafficking. And the great-grandson of the founder of the Iditarod is signing up for next year's race. Isaac Reddington signed up to compete in the 2027 Iditarod Trail Sled Dog Race last Saturday. During the annual sign-up picnic, the 17-year-old will be 18 come race day next year. I'm Monica Nelson.
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5: Let's go. Give us answers. Let's go. Say them out loud for the camera for all my viewers. Let's hear it. Why are you being silent? Let's hear it, Delaney. Loud and proud, baby. You want to say it? Let's say it. Why?
3: We played this audio for you yesterday, an infamous video from a yoga studio in Minneapolis in which young employees were being berated for not themselves taking an outward stand about the immigration rates.
6: I run a yoga studio. I know how to stretch.
3: Right.
6: Wow.
3: And we touched on this piece by, what's her name? Ann Bauer. Who said how familiar that looked to her. She and her family fled Minneapolis because it had become that. And she said, oh, yeah, it happens all the time. And she first got in trouble during the COVID thing because, like so many of us, she said the schools ought to be open. These shutdowns are wrong. And all these arbitrary rules being declared by Governor Waltz in that case are wrong. She lost all of her clients for her business, every single one, and lost all of her Minnesota friends but three for saying that online. And she writes, this was just from things I wrote online. Navigating real world Minneapolis in the post-COVID era was a different beast, essentially. And she lists all sorts of really weird and off-putting and hostile encounters she's had. Yoga was the one thing I'd managed to keep separate from politics. But when I returned after they dropped COVID restrictions in 2022, the rules had changed. I know I'm not supposed to talk politics, said one instructor after another, but this is too important.
6: Oh my God.
3: Then they would launch into a speech on Palestine or trans athletes or immigration. And
6: at the yoga class?
3: Yes.
6: I mean, I just can't even believe that. And there aren't more people in the yoga class who say, whoa, whoa, whoa, I didn't come here for this.
3: Exactly. That's the problem. They demanded, and you agree, right? All of you? And everybody had to agree. She writes, I could feel the sanctity of this place sliding away just as it had at coffee shops, barbecues, business meetings, and libraries. Eventually, I'd have to lie or leave. And when she asked the manager of that same branch of yoga studio, by the way, why are you not enforcing the rules against no politics in the studio? They smiled their namaste smiles, gave me that side eye that said, I know what side you're on and why you're asking, and right. Told me in kindergarten teacher voices there was nothing they could do.
6: Right.
3: Anyway, so they moved away. They moved to Kentucky, actually, for what it's worth. So a couple of more headlines about women in politics, some women in politics.
6: Should have never given them the vote.
3: That is really not helping further the discussion. It's a piece that I was turned onto by the Free Press and read in the original form, Why I Didn't Report My Rape. And this woman's bottom line was because of the overcarceration of people, particularly BIPOCs.
6: No, it's not possible. It's not possible that there is even one woman on planet Earth who got raped but didn't report it because she thinks too many black people have been put in jail.
3: I think
6: that's not possible.
7: I'm just shaking my head in disbelief because I don't think it's possible either. There's no way.
3: I read this piece and it's actually a different thing because that's some great clickbait. But she feels ambivalence about the situation she was in, what happened, and how she reacted to it. And this is her post rationalization for why she didn't call.
6: Now, there honestly are people, it's not as dramatic, but there are people I've seen this who get robbed and immediately go to compassion for the person who broke into their house and stole stuff because they're so desperate. What with our inequality in this country. I mean,
3: yeah, that is effing insane.
6: You are insane.
3: You really are. Yeah. And then just one more thing I want to touch on, then I'll get to like the main piece I wanted to highlight. This was in the Free Press. Why are so many British women getting abortions? And the numbers are astounding. I mean, they're higher than anything I've ever heard about abortion. It's becoming increasingly common, reached the highest level since, you know, it was legal in 1967, 11% year over year from 2022 to 2023. The abortion rate rose from, well, it's just a bunch of statistics, but to put it more simply, close to one in three pregnancies in Britain now end in termination. And the wow. experts and the liberal newspapers say it's because of the cost of living crisis. But then this journalist looked into it, thought, you know, that, wait a minute, that doesn't fully explain. Poor people have been having babies. Right. In fact, poor people have more babies. And when Britons were much poorer, they had more babies.
6: Sure.
3: So she looked into it and interviewed dozens and dozens and dozens of women. What emerged was the main answer was, I don't think I can handle motherhood emotionally. I'm too crazy.
6: Mm.
3: Which is really something.
6: Wow.
3: The
6: there's an animal where the female decided I can't procreate because I'm not mentally healthy enough. Wow.
3: In fact, the women she interviewed, the cost of having a child did not come up, not once, even among younger or working class women.
6: I've always thought that was a dodge.
3: Instead, the reason sounded like this, and these are all quotes. My relationship with the father didn't feel stable enough.
6: There you go.
3: I mean, I'm not for abortion in that situation, but at least that's an answer. I didn't feel ready to become a parent. I feel it's wrong to have a child when I'm so damaged. The poor child deserves better than me.
6: Oh.
3: I could never be a parent because I overanalyze everything. And finally,
6: oh my God.
3: I just think I would have irreparably effed them up.
6: Oh, my God.
7: Have none of these women heard of birth control or condoms or anything of that nature?
6: That's a good point. It's
3: a different question, but a good
6: one. It's a different. So if you're so freaking crazy that you think I couldn't raise a kid, I would make them miserable or something. That's terrible.
7: Why risk it?
6: But then don't get pregnant.
3: Yeah. Again, Katie, it's a different question. But it's a good one, but yeah, anyway. Okay. So let's, getting to this,
6: the main piece I wanted to get to. That is so
3: wild. I know. American women have a terrifying new flirtation, and that is with political violence. And this journalist writes, when we talk about political violence, we almost always assume its perpetrators are young men, which makes sense statistically because men are much more commonly arrested for violent crimes at higher rates, engage in physical aggression, etc. But at the same time, given all that, researchers may reasonably assume young men. Yes, you've already said that. But a recent survey by the Network Contagion Research Institute at Rutgers University found that under certain conditions in the modern world, women were more likely than men to express support for political violence. In fact, the findings were so counter that they surprised even the researchers, who are probably woke and haven't been observing what we've been observing. But they write, it makes sense, though, when you start recognizing where these women's impulses come from. The rise of what I call punitive femininity is downstream from the toxic political culture online, a culture that is transforming the sex long viewed as more restrained and less prone to violence. So they did a survey of well over 1,000 respondents, asked whether the participants saw any justification for the targeted murder of President Trump or New York City Mayor Zoran Mamdani. And they recorded their answers from 0, completely unjustified, to 6, highly justified. Among left of center respondents, more, slightly over 2/3 expressed at least some justification for the murder of Trump, which is an 11-point increase in 1 year over the same question. Meanwhile, 54% of right of center respondents expressed some degree of justification for assassinating Mamdani. The most unexpected result, women were significantly more likely than men to endorse such violence.
6: Yeah, and I think that just fits with everything we see, with the just out of their minds, eyes bulging, spit flying out of their mouth anger from females on college campuses or all the protests you see or whatever. We were just wrong about that all these years. I mean, you said surprising given the genders, blah, blah, blah. Yeah, I guess kind of, but we were just wrong all these years. And it turns out, if you pay a little attention to history, and you've always got that one quote you hit us with, it was always the women. That's just been the history of this sort of thing. Women, and it kind of makes sense from an evolutionary standpoint, because they got the most to like to protect in the village in terms of.
3: Sure, the mama bear is not a myth.
6: No.
3: Do not mess with mama. But that protective impulse and that will to violence or willingness to go to violence, if you don't have any children and don't intend to have any children, where is that channeled? Mm. Women find someone they perceive as vulnerable and turn that violent impulse in that direction. So the supporters of violence in the survey aren't traditional extremists, they write. Rather, they seem motivated by despair, nihilism, and moral confusion. Women seem uniquely at risk for infection by this mindset. Over the past decade, women, especially younger women, have become more politically and effectively polarized in their political judgments. We've seen that. Women have swung way, way, way left. When you see the world that way, punishing someone for holding different views becomes a moral good. I think of this mindset as punitive femininity, the transformation of moral concern into a license to act punitively. Those adopting this attitude are fueled by a combination of raw anger, emotional manipulation, and exaggerated sense of moral certainty. And social media play a central role in this transformation. Modern platforms reward outrage, absolutism, and performative aggression. They flatten moral complexity, elevating, even glorifying condemnation. This lens makes sense of some of the strangest corners of the internet, such as the online reaction to Luigi Mangione. They talk about how many people treated Mangione not as a cold-blooded murderer of a young father, but as a celebrity. Many explicitly sexualized him, describing him as attractive, charismatic, and even romantic. When violence is paired with attraction, it stops being judged on moral terms. Instead of asking whether an action is wrong, people start asking whether it feels meaningful, expressive, or somehow justified. And women aren't uniquely prone to this dynamic, but they do disproportionately occupy and get their news from the digital spaces where this kind of aestheticization spreads fastest.
6: This ain't going away anytime soon.
3: No. Social media are breaking down basic norms of restraint, particularly among women. That breakdown is showing up in groups once closely associated with more caution and care. We must stop rewarding moral outrage, especially when it means support for violence.
6: The best example I have in my own life is the intense anger. I'd say it's 2/3 women, 1/3 effeminate men about my Cybertruck. Just unhinged. Again, yeah. Eyes bulging anger at my driving a Cybertruck, which is crazy to me.
3: Militarization. Moral certainty, desire to punish.
6: Wow. Can you imagine working up any emotion at all over what somebody drove unless they ran you over with it?
3: Well, and if there was some sort of I'm 100% a progressive car, I might roll my eyes and think, what a fool. But that would be the extent of my emotional rise.
6: Yeah, it's wild.
3: It is wild, and it's crazy unhealthy. Where does it end? I really don't know.
1: Jack Armstrong and Joe Getty.
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3: Grab our podcast. It's called Armstrong and Getty On Demand.
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19: There's always a moment of truth where I say, look, it's either put up or shut up. And it was time to put up. I had crossed that thin line. It was 100 plus degrees. We were hot. We were on fire. We were yelling our hearts out. You could feel the intensity rising. Even in our tiredness, even in our weakness, even in our pain, we continued to push. I told myself, you can suck up the pain for another mile and a half, and you will be a Marine. Not many people believe that I could do it. I don't know where I got the energy from. I don't know where the pain went to. But all I know is that I had what it took. I am a United States Marine.
20: 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Can you? 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Maybe you could be one of the few and the proud.
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0: On the cruise ship at the center of the hantavirus outbreak, now heading to the United States.
21: Oh my Christians- God, the passengers are in the United States now. We're all going to die.
22: Why did we let them in?
21: What about the children?
23: A gerbil.
21: I think I got the rat fever already.
6: Get your affairs in order. A will and or trust. We'll do the ad later. Get your affairs in order. We're all going to die. The hantavirus is exactly like COVID. Millions are dead. They're about to close schools.
23: For copulating with a rodent.
3: Ted Cruz, I don't think you have to copulate with it. But back to you, Dr. Jack.
6: I don't know what to make of the coverage of this hantavirus thing. So for a week now, and then especially yesterday, the Sunday talk shows, which in theory are for smart people, your Meets the Press, your Faces the Nation, that led with the hantavirus story, went on for like half the show. This is why we're at war. This is why all this stuff is going on. Half the show with various experts, this sort of thing. Play it, Michael.
24: What is your message to Americans who are still scared?
25: We have been repeating the same question, the same answer many times.
6: And then they would go on with an expert who would say, all right, since you said, since you just said people are still scared, I guess I'll pretend that's true. Is anybody scared? Is anybody?
3: Maybe you like being terrified by gonorrhea, but you never get with hoes. I mean, why? Why are you... oh, my God. We are so stupid. This is the very week, last week, in which the nation's debt surpassed our GDP, our total GDP, which is a horrifying milestone. And we're worried about a couple of people on a cruise off the coast of Africa? What the hell? Well, they're now on our shores, Jack. Run for your lives! Run for your lives!
6: I don't know. I honestly don't know what to make of the every host on all these different shows that I saw said the same thing. People out there are very scared. They're worried this is a repeat of COVID. Are they? Or did you just make that up completely?
3: Like most stews, Jack, I think this one has a number of delicious ingredients, including the tendency of people on the left to really like being scared.
6: True. Now, yeah.
3: Then they can draw together with other people and they like that.
6: Like I remember, for instance, Face the Nation, Margaret Brennan, who had a baby. She would, every week she would say, mothers like me are really wondering, when can our babies get the COVID shot, our one-year-olds? And I would think, why are you worried about that since, like, no kids are dying? Not a single kid died from COVID, if I remember correctly.
3: Right. Why in the name of heaven would you get your tiny kid shot?
6: And why are you assuming that this is the question on everybody's mind? Because I don't think it is. So I guess you extrapolate it to the hantavirus. I don't understand the coverage of this story.
3: Well, that and everything is clickbait and everyone's a grifter. And so that's good. There's a scary sounding disease that's killing people. Are you at risk?
6: Well, and every story for now for 2 weeks includes three have already died. You have the same three that you mentioned last week and the week before. It's only those same three.
3: Right.
6: Because it's very hard to spread.
3: Three have died of hantavirus. You hear 5 days after you heard three have died of hantavirus. And you think, oh, my God, three more. No, clickbait.
6: Yeah. I don't know. As you say, everything is clickbait and everything is a grift.
3: And nobody has ever tuned out of you're in danger. Nobody's ever tuned out of a tornado is heading your punch the dial. Let's listen to music, honey. And so that's part of the clickbait. You're in danger. It's ridiculous.
6: So what do you have to do to get the hantavirus? You sprinkle some rat feces on your salad?
3: Right. It's got a nice nutty flavor to it. Wow, you started it. Wow. Don't you act disgusted.
6: Wow. Wait a second. Clickbait? Look at this clickbait up here on the screen.
3: Which one?
6: 21-year-old to have legs amputated after legs locked straight and bent backwards. You see that picture?
3: Oh, my God. Bent backward?
6: If your legs...
3: Oh, Lord, look at that.
6: How do your legs just somehow lock straight then bend the wrong direction?
3: Are you at risk? Stay tuned.
6: And the cure for it is to amputate your legs?
3: I'm Margaret Brennan, backward leg syndrome, claiming more legs across America. We'll talk to the Secretary of State.
6: One has already had their legs amputated because their legs bent backwards.
3: Legs amputated by backward leg syndrome tonight on 60 Minutes.
6: I might have to click on that story. Is that picture real or is that photoshopped?
3: I don't know.
6: Sure looks in the picture like that poor woman's legs are bending the wrong direction. How often does this happen?
3: Well, I can't make my legs do that, can you?
6: I'll read the headline again.
3: We'll post that at armstrongandgetty.com.
6: 21-year-old to have legs amputated. After legs locked straight, that's bad enough.
3: Oh, yeah.
6: Then bent backwards. God, you could do some dance moves nobody else could do that.
3: Please, the moonwalk? You could make the moonwalk look like nothing.
6: You'd be going forward. You'd own the dance floor.
3: Right. In short, yes. Okay. Yes.
2: I'm glad you look at the lighter side.
6: It's just such a silly headline. Okay.
5: Armstrong and Getty.
7: Yo, that was Lightfoot. Alex here, your DJ for the time, throwing it down for the brown, living on the res, urban cribs, and villages off the path. Now it's time to be taking calls and hearing the last word. What keeps us native youth from doing drugs like inhalants? 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
10: ABC News, I'm Wayne Cabot. In what could be a game-changing ruling, FIFA is lifting the red card suspension of American star Folarin Balogun. ABC's Christian Cordero reports.
11: Sources tell ABC News President Trump called FIFA's president Gianni Infantino last week urging him to review the matter. Soon after it was made public, Trump wrote thank you to FIFA on social media.
10: He said that FIFA is reversing a great injustice, and a lot of soccer fans might agree with that. Video shows Balogun didn't mean to step on his opponent's ankle. He will play in Seattle Monday against Belgium, whose team says it is astonished by this decision. The death toll from the heat is 25 in New Jersey alone, killing people from their mid-30s into their 80s. Most had no air conditioning. In a heat wave that Governor Mikey Sherrill says was the worst in 14 years, the cooling storms that ended it twisted power lines. The governor promising.
12: We're moving really, really quickly to address these things, get people power back as quickly as possible.
10: But the radar is already lighting up with more strong storms. New York Mayor Zoran Mamdani warning of flash flooding in the city in the morning. It's hitting Pennsylvania overnight. President Trump leaves Monday night for Turkey, meeting with NATO allies after blasting them for not being supportive enough in the U.S. and Israel's war with Iran. In Iran, days of mourning for the assassinated Ayatollah are attracting hundreds of thousands, some calling for the U.S. president to be assassinated. The large-scale Russian attack that Ukraine warned of its people was coming happened during the early morning hours, Russia launching waves of missiles and drones targeting Kyiv. The Smithsonian says it's nonpartisan, always has been, after the White House said the exhibits there are made by people who don't want you to love your country. 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
10: On his social media Sunday, President Trump posted a falsified image of former President Obama and his wife Michelle boarding an Air Force One that had been spray-painted with graffiti, including BLM. Washington State has a millionaire's tax that helps pay for child care. State Democratic leader Joe Fitzgibbon says he's okay with the petition to repeal it.
15: We welcome that. We think this is an important enough issue that Washingtonians will weigh in, and we wouldn't be pursuing it if we didn't think Washingtonians would support it.
10: Critics say the millionaire's tax is driving people out of state. We are dying less. Early data showing a decrease in death rates last year from the year before. Leading cause of death is now heart disease, then cancer. The causes of death have increases. A couple of them have, including the flu and pneumonia. We're becoming more antisocial. Axios reporting Americans are socializing less across all age groups. The decline is steepest among 15 to 24-year-olds. 20 years ago, they spent about an hour a day hanging out with others. Now it's 35 minutes, compared to an average of 4.8 hours a day on their phones, says Gallup. Someone stealing sewer covers in San Francisco in the dead of night. Jessica Lipnack has been seeing it on a Ring camera.
26: 15 seconds. Next one. 15 seconds. It took him no time at all. He was complete, professional.
10: They've named him the Great Drain Robber. I'm Wayne Cabot, ABC News.
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0: From the City of Angels near the Pacific Ocean, good morning, good evening, wherever you may be, across the nation, around the world. I'm George Norrie. This is Coast to Coast AM. Emerging artist bumper music for the first couple hours. Full information on these incredible talented people at coasttocoastam.com. And later tonight, The Supernatural, as we wrap up the Independence Weekend. Hope you had a good time. Happy birthday, America. Here's what's happening. A Delta Airlines flight was struck by a fireworks mortar while descending into Chicago's Midway International Airport on the 4th. According to the FAA, the Delta Flight 1076 landed safely at Midway around 8:30 p.m. local time Saturday night after the crew reported that a fireworks mortar struck the aircraft shortly before landing. Everybody was okay. In Iran, the largest crowds yet are expected for the main funeral procession of slain Supreme Leader Ali Khamenei on Monday. His son and successor Mojtaba Khamenei has still not appeared publicly as Iran prepares for a third day of public mourning. The proceedings have been marked by signs of defiance and calls for revenge, including from a poet who read a piece attacking President Donald Trump. But some Iranians in Tehran say they're apathetic and frustrated about the entire event. Meanwhile, traffic in the key waterway is steady but not increasing, according to maritime authorities. Officials are expected to discuss the Strait's security at this week's NATO summit. Tom Danheiser has more.
1: Well, George, the three sons of the slain Iranian leader prayed beside his coffin and those of four other family members Sunday. However, the son that took over Iran's new supreme leader did not make an appearance. Khamenei was killed on the first day of the U.S.-Israel war on Iran on February 28th. Meanwhile, despite a fragile ceasefire brokered last month, both the U.S. and Iran have recently traded retaliatory

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1: More Alaskans are expected to gain access to free civil legal aid under new state and private funding for Alaska Legal Services Corporation. Lawmakers approved increasing the nonprofit's share of court filing fees and civil punitive damages. The change is expected to start beginning in 2027. The U.S. Men's National Team World Cup run is drawing large crowds to Anchorage businesses. Employees at local businesses say U.S. matches have become so popular that some customers are being turned away because of limited seating. Staff say they have expanded seating options to accommodate demand during all the matches. And the National Transportation Safety Board releasing a preliminary report on the fatal June crash southeast of Cordova. They say 51-year-old Michael Grimes was relocating to Fairbanks when his experimental aircraft crashed into mountainous terrain. I'm Monica Nelson.
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4: My mom thinks chat rooms can be so dangerous.
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10: From ABC News, I'm Wayne Cabot. 25 dead in New Jersey from day after day of sweltering heat, suffocating humidity, with little to no relief at night. Some who died are elderly, some are in their 30s. Worst heat wave in 14 years, says Governor Mikey Sherrill, now surveying destruction from storms that ended the stifling heat. The mayor of Pahrump is saying power may not be back fully until midweek. ABC Sonia Rincon.
11: It is a good thing the heat wave is over, because being without power when it's 80 degrees is a lot better than when it's 90 plus. Cleanup and power restoration are underway, but they will not be done before the next round of storms. A neighbor here we spoke with says it's time to take climate change more seriously. Summer storms are getting more and more destructive.
12: I've been through hurricanes here and whatnot, but this was the most intense. It looked like straight line wind.
11: Now, one of the lasting impacts of the storms Friday night is on New Jersey transit trains. Dozens of trees fell onto the wires that supply power to several train lines.
10: We have a World Cup wowzer. America's star will play Monday after all. President Trump calling FIFA on behalf of Folarin Balogun. Carded for stepping on a foot.
13: What changed was FIFA somewhat unexpectedly said that they are going to change the punishment itself. So they didn't so much as reverse the decision, because that would admit some kind of wrongdoing from the referee. It also is very hard to do that, because the call itself was reviewed by the video assistant referee. So essentially within the game, they doubled down on the choice that they made.
10: ABC's Christian Cordero, the U.S. playing Belgium, which says it is astonished. A man is in custody after a woman in her 20s was killed by do-it-yourself fireworks.
14: A chaotic scene unfolding in front of a home after a car caught on fire when a large quantity of fireworks ignited and exploded.
10: That's in Chico, California. Melissa Adon, this is ABC News.
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10: Hollywood had high hopes for the long weekend, but a new movie was a bit of a dud compared to expectations.
17: Un movie de Minions con Monstras.
18: Minions and Monsters mustered up $60 million at the box office, way below the $80 million that had been projected for that family film over the extended holiday weekend. It marks the lowest opening for the series.
19: What are you, some sort of old man toy?
20: What?
18: Toy Story 5, meanwhile, notched the number 2 slot with $31 million. It's that movie's third week of release. And Supergirl slid to third place in week 2, raking in $9.6 million in ticket sales. Mike Dubusky, ABC News.
10: Virginia now allows cameras in crosswalks and at stop signs, thanks to a bill by State Senator Angelia Williams-Graves.
21: They will turn on when they sense, if you will, the car approaching and not slowing down. The goal is for people to obey the rules of the road.
10: Violators can expect to pay a fine. That law took effect July 1st, letting towns and municipalities install them if they choose to. Virginia is also first in the nation to put a device in vehicles of chronic speeders. It uses real-time GPS data to pinpoint the vehicle's exact position on the road and compare it with the local speed limits. If the driver's going over, the brakes are applied. The typical court-mandated duration for the device is a year. A mother who lost her son to a speeding crash says this would have saved him. Wayne Cabot, ABC News.
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1: An Anchorage jury has awarded damages in a wrongful death lawsuit tied to a 2021 heli-skiing crash. It killed Czech billionaire Peter Kellner and four others. An attorney said Thursday the jury awarded just under $7.5 million in the case. Several flight stations across Alaska are closed as the FAA investigates allegations of employee misconduct. Members of the Alaska Congressional Delegation have been working with the Department of Transportation to reopen the stations. Alaska State Troopers said three Bethel residents have been arrested after a months-long investigation into suspected alcohol trafficking. And the great-grandson of the founder of the Iditarod is signing up for next year's race. Isaac Reddington signed up to compete in the 2027 Iditarod Trail Sled Dog Race last Saturday. During the annual sign-up picnic, the 17-year-old will be 18 come race day next year. I'm Monica Nelson.
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10: From ABC News, I'm Wayne Cabot. In what could be a game-changing ruling, FIFA is lifting the red card suspension of American star Folarin Balogun. ABC's Christian Cordero reports.
11: Sources tell ABC News President Trump called FIFA's president Gianni Infantino last week urging him to review the matter. Soon after it was made public, Trump wrote thank you to FIFA on social media.
10: He said that FIFA is reversing a great injustice, and a lot of soccer fans might agree with that. Video shows Balogun didn't mean to step on his opponent's ankle. He will play in Seattle Monday against Belgium, whose team says it is astonished by this decision. The death toll from the heat is 25 in New Jersey alone, killing people from their mid-30s into their 80s. Most had no air conditioning. In a heat wave that Governor Mikey Sherrill says was the worst in 14 years, the cooling storms that ended it twisted power lines. The governor promising.
12: We're moving really, really quickly to address these things, get people power back as quickly as possible.
10: But the radar is already lighting up with more strong storms. New York Mayor Zoran Mamdani warning of flash flooding in the city in the morning. It's hitting Pennsylvania overnight. President Trump leaves Monday night for Turkey, meeting with NATO allies after blasting them for not being supportive enough in the U.S. and Israel's war with Iran. In Iran, days of mourning for the assassinated Ayatollah are attracting hundreds of thousands, some calling for the U.S. president to be assassinated. The large-scale Russian attack that Ukraine warned of its people was coming happened during the early morning hours, Russia launching waves of missiles and drones targeting Kyiv. The Smithsonian says it's nonpartisan, always has been, after the White House said the exhibits there are made by people who don't want you to love your country. 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
10: On his social media Sunday, President Trump posted a falsified image of former President Obama and his wife Michelle boarding an Air Force One that had been spray-painted with graffiti, including BLM. Washington State has a millionaire's tax that helps pay for child care. State Democratic leader Joe Fitzgibbon says he's okay with the petition to repeal it.
14: We welcome that. We think this is an important enough issue that that Washingtonians will weigh in, and we wouldn't be pursuing it if we didn't think Washingtonians would support it.
10: Critics say the millionaire's tax is driving people out of state. We are dying less. Early data showing a decrease in death rates last year from the year before. Leading cause of death is now heart disease, then cancer. The causes of death have increases. A couple of them have, including the flu and pneumonia. We're becoming more antisocial. Axios reporting Americans are socializing less across all age groups. The decline is steepest among 15 to 24-year-olds. 20 years ago, they spent about an hour a day hanging out with others. Now it's 35 minutes, compared to an average of 4.8 hours a day on their phones, says Gallup. Someone stealing sewer covers in San Francisco in the dead of night. Jessica Lipnack has been seeing it on a Ring camera.
15: 15 seconds. Next one. 15 seconds. It took him no time at all. He was complete, professional.
10: They've named him the Great Drain Robber. I'm Wayne Cabot, ABC News.
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1: More Alaskans are expected to gain access to free civil legal aid under new state and private funding for Alaska Legal Services Corporation. Lawmakers approved increasing the nonprofit's share of court filing fees and civil punitive damages. The change is expected to start beginning in 2027. The U.S. Men's National Team World Cup run is drawing large crowds to Anchorage businesses. Employees at local businesses say U.S. matches have become so popular that some customers are being turned away because of limited seating. Staff say they have expanded seating options to accommodate demand during all the matches. And the National Transportation Safety Board releasing a preliminary report on the fatal June crash southeast of Cordova. They say 51-year-old Michael Grimes was relocating to Fairbanks when his experimental aircraft crashed into mountainous terrain. I'm Monica Nelson.
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And now, Alaska's ambassador of country music, Earl Hughes, with the Alaska Flag Song. It's

0: Alaska time is 12 midnight.
1: President Trump is set to attend the upcoming NATO summit, with leaders gathering in Turkey starting this Tuesday, as Washington continues to scrutinize the transatlantic alliance. Member states last year committed to spending 5% of their GDP on defense by 2035. The ongoing Russia-Ukraine war is also expected to be in focus. President Trump is scheduled to meet Wednesday with Ukrainian President Volodymyr Zelensky on the sidelines of the summit. NASA Administrator Jared Isaacman says the U.S. is in a space race with China. Appearing on CBS Face the Nation, Isaacman warned the Chinese program is moving at incredible speeds.
2: Chinese will land their taikonauts on the moon. There's no question. The question is, will the United States return before them? And will we do so in a different way this time? Will we build the base, establish that enduring presence? I think the answer is yes.
1: He also argued for maintaining an American presence in space, pointing to possible scientific and economic benefits. His comments come on the heels of NASA's historic Artemis II mission, which flew four astronauts around the moon and back to Earth, marking a significant step for the space agency. NASA's Artemis III mission is scheduled for next year. Federal health officials are seeing the earliest start to the West Nile virus season in the U.S. More from Lisa Carton.
3: According to the Centers for Disease Control and Prevention, at least 48 cases have been reported as of June 30th, and most of those involve severe neuroinvasive disease. The CDC recommends using insect repellent, wearing long, loose-fitting clothing, and avoid being outside between dusk and dawn to reduce the risk of mosquito bites, which can spread the virus. I'm Lisa Carton.
1: And an investigation is underway after a man was shot to death in Memphis by two members of the National Guard. It happened early Sunday morning in the downtown area. Authorities say local police officers were in pursuit of an armed suspect when National Guard soldiers assigned to the Memphis Safe Task Force joined the chase. They say 20-year-old Tyren Johnson opened fire with a handgun and was fatally shot in response. There were no other injuries reported. I'm Mark Mayfield.
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9: Please set your thermostats to 78 degrees.
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Happy birthday, America. For Michael Cosio, Tom Danheiser, Dan Galante, Sue Trikas, Lex Lonehood, Sean Ladasor, Alec Fernandez, Tim Banal, George Knapp, and Richard Serrett, I'm George Norrie, somewhere out there on Coast to Coast AM. We'll see you on our next edition. Until then, be safe, everyone.

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7: 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Guaranteed human.
8: President Trump is set to attend the upcoming NATO summit, with leaders gathering in Turkey starting this Tuesday, as Washington continues to scrutinize the transatlantic alliance. Member states last year committed to spending 5% of their GDP on defense by 2035. The ongoing Russia-Ukraine war is also expected to be in focus. President Trump is scheduled to meet Wednesday with Ukrainian President Volodymyr Zelensky on the sidelines of the summit. NASA Administrator Jared Isaacman says the U.S. is in a space race with China. Appearing on CBS Face the Nation, Isaacman warned the Chinese program is moving at incredible speeds.
9: Chinese will land their taikonauts on the moon. There's no question. The question is, will the United States return before them? And will we do so in a different way this time? Will we build the base, establish that enduring presence? I think the answer is yes.
8: He also argued for maintaining an American presence in space, pointing to possible scientific and economic benefits. His comments come on the heels of NASA's historic Artemis II mission, which flew four astronauts around the moon and back to Earth, marking a significant step for the space agency. NASA's Artemis III mission is scheduled for next year. Federal health officials are seeing the earliest start to the West Nile virus season in the U.S. More from Lisa Carton.
10: According to the Centers for Disease Control and Prevention, at least 48 cases have been reported as of June 30th, and most of those involve severe neuroinvasive disease. The CDC recommends using insect repellent, wearing long, loose-fitting clothing, and avoid being outside between dusk and dawn to reduce the risk of mosquito bites, which can spread the virus. I'm Lisa Carton.
8: And an investigation is underway after a man was shot to death in Memphis by two members of the National Guard. It happened early Sunday morning in the downtown area. Authorities say local police officers were in pursuit of an armed suspect when National Guard soldiers assigned to the Memphis Safe Task Force joined the chase. They say 20-year-old Tyren Johnson opened fire with a handgun and was fatally shot in response. There were no other injuries reported. I'm Mark Mayfield. NASA Administrator Jared Isaacman says the U.S. is in
7: hot summer days and
8: China.
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8: For the following game. The U.S. is trying to make its first quarterfinals appearance at the World Cup since 2002. The president of the NCAA is pushing back against prop betting at the collegiate level. During an interview with CBS Face the Nation, Charlie Baker said the practice of sports betting has changed the character and the culture of fandom.
13: I heard about it a lot from student athletes who said the noise and the, you know, abuse that they were taking from bettors around prop bets was really disturbing.
8: Prop betting involves gambling on a player or an event that's not necessarily tied to a game's final score. Baker, who served as governor of Massachusetts from 2015 until 2023, said student athletes likely have people in their circle asking them to rig their performances for the sake of making a profit. He called it incredibly demoralizing for student athletes. And at least 25 deaths are being blamed on the extreme heat that's been gripping half of the nation. I'm Mark Mayfield.

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1: 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Heat wave on the East Coast.
2: Please set your thermostats to 78 degrees.
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11: In May of this year, I was given clearance to resume driving.
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1: More Alaskans are expected to gain access to free civil legal aid under new state and private funding for Alaska Legal Services Corporation. Lawmakers approved increasing the nonprofit's share of court filing fees and civil punitive damages. The change is expected to start beginning in 2027. The U.S. Men's National Team World Cup run is drawing large crowds to Anchorage businesses. Employees at local businesses say U.S. matches have become so popular that some customers are being turned away because of limited seating. Staff say they have expanded seating options to accommodate demand during all the matches. And the National Transportation Safety Board releasing a preliminary report on the fatal June crash southeast of Cordova. They say 51-year-old Michael Grimes was relocating to Fairbanks when his experimental aircraft crashed into mountainous terrain. I'm Monica Nelson.
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2: 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Guaranteed human.
8: President Trump will host officials from the New York Stock Exchange and NASDAQ in the Oval Office this morning to mark the launch of the new investment accounts for children. The Treasury Department introduced the Trump accounts on July 4th, enabling contributions and providing an updated app for parents to fund accounts and access financial education tools. Treasury Secretary Scott Bessent said the app was fully updated as of Saturday. The FAA is investigating after a Delta Airlines plane was hit by a firework while landing at Chicago's Midway Airport on the 4th of July. The airline says the aircraft was hit by a firework Saturday night while coming from Atlanta. The plane landed without any issues. President Trump is preparing to attend the upcoming NATO summit in Turkey later this week. More from Mark Mayfield.
9: He's also speaking to several world leaders ahead of the trip. According to a Kremlin spokesperson, Trump offered to help find a solution to the Ukraine war during a nearly 90-minute phone call with Russian leader Vladimir Putin on Saturday. Ukrainian President Zelensky said he also spoke to Trump on the 4th of July, writing on his social media account that the two had a very good conversation about Ukraine's future. I'm Mark Mayfield.
8: The final World Cup match to be played in Seattle features a showdown between the USA and Belgium tonight. More from Brad Ford.
10: At 11 a.m., Belgium fans will gather at the House of the Devils at Victory Hall and then march to Seattle Stadium. Team USA fans will start at Soccer on the Salish Sea at Pier 58 at 10:30. They'll march to Seattle Stadium at 3 p.m. Road closures are expected to start at 1:30 p.m. The Pioneer Square pedestrian zone opens a half hour early at 12:30. I'm Brad Ford.
8: And several people are being treated for injuries in a weather-related accident at Six Flags over Georgia. Park officials say four people were sent to the hospital after a tree hit them near the entrance Sunday night. I'm Michael Kastner. A white nationalist group called...
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13: Gianni Infantino to lobby on behalf of Florin Balogun. President Trump has called Infantino a great leader in sports and a friend. That friendship must run deep because Balogun will play following a red card during the second half of the United States victory over Bosnia and Herzegovina, which led to his one-match suspension. Trump praised Sunday's decision in a social media post. The U.S. is now looking to move on to the World Cup quarterfinal round for the first time since 2002.
8: We experience the longest day of the year in June and the most sunshine in any day, and now we're losing it, and there's nothing you can do about it. More from Bree Tennis.
14: NASA says it's all about the Earth's tilt. As our planet orbits the sun, our daylight hours reduce. By the time we hit the winter solstice on December 21st, we'll have less than 10 hours of sunshine. That's more than a four-hour loss of daylight from summer to do stuff outside. Unless you're Superman, who has the power to change the Earth's tilt, there's nothing we can do about it.
8: I'm Michael Kastner.

0: 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Team USA advances. Heat wave on the East Coast.
1: Please set your thermostats to 78 degrees.
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1: More Alaskans are expected to gain access to free civil legal aid under new state and private funding for Alaska Legal Services Corporation. Lawmakers approved increasing the nonprofit's share of court filing fees and civil punitive damages. The change is expected to start beginning in 2027. The U.S. Men's National Team World Cup run is drawing large crowds to Anchorage businesses. Employees at local businesses say U.S. matches have become so popular that some customers are being turned away because of limited seating. Staff say they have expanded seating options to accommodate demand during all the matches. And the National Transportation Safety Board releasing a preliminary report on the fatal June crash southeast of Cordova. They say 51-year-old Michael Grimes was relocating to Fairbanks when his experimental aircraft crashed into mountainous terrain. I'm Monica Nelson.
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10: NATO leaders meet in Turkey this week for a summit. The summit kicks off Tuesday in Ankara, where European leaders are bracing for a future in which the U.S. plays a smaller role in security and defense. President Trump welcomes New York Stock Exchange and NASDAQ officials in the Oval Office today to mark the launch of new investment accounts for children. The Treasury Department introduced the Trump accounts on July 4th, enabling contributions and providing an updated app for parents to fund accounts and access financial education and tools. The FAA is launching an investigation after a Delta Airlines flight was hit by a firework while landing. More from Rory O'Neill.
11: The flight was coming in for a landing at Chicago's Midway Airport on the 4th of July when the pilot reported their plane had been hit by a firework. The Airbus A319 was about 200 feet off the ground preparing to land when it was struck. The firework did not cause any injuries or damage to the plane that had flown to Chicago from Atlanta. The jet was taken out of service for a complete inspection. I'm Rory O'Neill.
10: And at least six people are dead and many more injured after a violent 4th of July weekend. There was a shooting at a Brooklyn barbecue that wounded eight, including four children. In Florida, a 19-year-old was killed and six wounded after gunfire erupted in Pensacola. Two shootings in Gary, Indiana left a 10-year-old boy dead. There were also shootings in California, St. Louis, Arizona, and Ohio. Former Speaker of the House Nancy Pelosi's husband Paul is under investigation after a hit-and-run crash in Northern California. More from Mark Mayfield.
12: The Napa County Sheriff says 86-year-old Paul Pelosi is not suspected of DUI and was not arrested after allegedly hitting a parked car on Friday. Deputies say Pelosi was driving a brown convertible that was pulled over by the California Highway Patrol a short distance away.
10: I'm Michael Kastner.
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16: Please set your thermostats to 78 degrees.
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22: 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A new way of talk. A new way of understanding. Because we're in this together. 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
23: Good morning. 7 minutes after the hour, huge crowds are mourning Iran's supreme leader for a second day. NATO leaders will gather in Turkey later this week. At least 25 deaths are being blamed on extreme heat that's been gripping the nation. And an investigation is underway into a man shot to death in Memphis by two members of the National Guard. And the U.S. continues its World Cup run later tonight against Belgium. Good morning and welcome to Monday, July the 6th, the year of our Lord, 2026. On the air, streaming live on your iHeartRadio app. This is your morning show. I'm Michael Del Giorno. Honored to serve you. Jeffrey serving us all up with sound. Red's keeping an eye on the content. I trust everyone had a wonderful 4th of July. Looking over the news this morning, the 4th of July seemed to be marked by heat, hot dog eating, fireworks, and a lot of attempts at extreme partisan politics to distract from America's monumental 250th birthday. That's pretty much where we find ourselves. Headline in the Axios, Trump's God, guns, and anti-commie 4th of July. That would be the leftist view of the 4th. While they turn around and legacy media and praise Clinton and Obama for calling out the Trump administration for threatening democracy. Meanwhile, you had Mamdani. What a strange... I mean, there are things that are certainly bad narrative, but this one falls under bad timing, bad narrative, and really bad visual. So he looks like, I mean, it looks like, you know, Iran's announced its new Ayatollah. That's exactly what it looks like. You've got him sitting in front of a fireplace with a wooden desk facing the opposite way. He's sitting behind it. There's nothing on the mantle but a clock. Then you have, he's flanked on the far left and right by women in full hijabs. I don't even know if that's, I cannot honest to God tell you if this is a man or a woman to his right. I think it's a woman. She looks almost homeless in a sleeveless shirt. And he's got his hands folded, you know, looking very Middle Eastern. And here's his speech as America turns 250. Imagine this. Somebody taps on the glass at your birthday party.
0: and decides to condemn you at your own birthday party. That's about the timing and tone. Listen.
2: As we mark 250 years, what do we see? We see a city of contradictions within a nation of contradictions.
0: All Mom Donnie sees is a city of contradictions where he's shockingly mayor. I can't wait for his 9/11 speech. In a country of contradictions. Is this what we see or he sees? Anybody comfortable with him speaking for all of us and saying we?
2: We see the wealthiest country in the history of the world. One where children go to sleep hungry while the world's first trillionaire hungers for more. We see monopolies that dominate every industry and oligarchs who buy elections. We see masked agents terrorizing our streets, eating food cooked by our undocumented neighbors before spiriting them away in unmarked vans. We see a nation whose immense wealth has been built by those with calloused, dirt-streaked hands, those who toil on factory floors and chisel into stone. And we see a nation that has allowed so much of that wealth to be held instead in the soft hands of a precious few.
0: Well, who needs fireworks? Happy birthday, America. I mean, if you feel this way. Now, you got to ask yourself, did he come to this country to assimilate and be a part of something great? Or did he come to agitate and change? As a mayor, is he here to celebrate and lead or change? I don't think this is playing. So my confidence isn't even quiet. Now, is it playing to a very small group? Yes, but there's a much bigger crowd watching. And that crowd will decide ultimately whether this is the future. I mean, you could contrast this with Josh Shapiro's comments over the weekend and get a pretty clear picture of how even Democrats view this cancer from within. And maybe their first radiation or treatment is coming up in the midterms. There was a lot of this. It was more subtle in the, first of all, I don't understand why ex-presidents are delivering messages on America's 250th. I mean, you just got to say, well, look, my time in history was prior. You have to acknowledge the American people and their voice and the consent of the governed that made it Donald Trump's time. By the way, had they not played games, Donald Trump would not have had his time during our 250th birthday. It would have been someone else. But why ex-presidents like Obama and Clinton made our 250th birthday about Donald Trump and his threat to democracy?

0: I'm confident the timing was terrible, the narrative was awful, and the optic was equally bad. Most Americans were focused on country, family, and probably a little bit of soccer and a lot of heat. That's what America was focused on. But it didn't stop these goose, and they litter, literally, I'll call it litter, our sounds of the day later on. The Mamdani one, though, in particular, is a visual. The optic of it. It looks like who we're trying to get a peace agreement with in the Middle East, not a mayor of our largest city, where the President of the United States will ring the bell at the stock exchange for his new savings plan for kids.
1: Do you think Mondami had the temperature set at 78 at Gracie Mansion?
0: Well, the one homeless person looks hot. Meanwhile, his wife couldn't be there, by the way. She was in Spain for an Islamic spiritual wellness retreat.
2: Oh, spa day.
0: Nothing says our children are starving like my wife's in Spain at an Islamic wellness retreat. Can't wait to see where she goes for 9/11.
3: How dare you?
0: Axios. I mean, that headline, I used to always say behind every headline is a story. Behind every story, there's so much to talk about. In this case, all you need is a headline. I mean, I would think if we were all sitting in a room and brainstorming, we'd say, well, no new taxes was bad. Nixon sweating on television was bad. H.W. Bush looking at his watch was bad. Al Gore stalking George W. Bush on a stage was bad. But everyone would agree there was no greater political suicide than Hillary Clinton turning her criticism towards nearly half or a majority of America and calling them all deplorable. I don't care if you're a far-left university or what few we have, conservative universities, anybody with an ounce of wisdom and reasoning would agree her deplorable comment was the worst political gaffe in American political history. And I don't know that Axios didn't just match it. Trump's God? Not our founding father's God, not the American people's God. Trump's God, guns, and anti-communist fourth? What would they like to celebrate? A godless, gunless, communist 4th of July? I mean, where was Axios going with this? I mean, I will give them this. Like a really good game of Texas Hold'em, they're all in on socialism. Probably the most interesting and worth our time conversation is this. While Mamdani looks like Iran is going through a mourning and burial process of its supreme leader. The only point of leverage they have left, because they certainly don't have an air force, they certainly don't have a navy, they certainly don't have any intelligence, they certainly don't have any scientists, and they certainly don't have any rich uranium. I mean, really, all they have left is the threat of oil supply. And this is where Donald Trump did a lot of great things with a Muslim Arab alliance that isolated Iran, because you've got OPEC just dumping oil into the supply, which takes away all of Iran's leverage. Now, the one thing I wish the president would have done or could still do is go in and secure the Strait of Hormuz, no matter what it takes. That takes away their only leverage. If you want a peace deal, well, you're halfway there with the Arab relations and the OPEC oil release, and you're halfway there with securing the Strait of Hormuz. Other than that, that's the only agreement you need, the agreement of reality. And finally, I have a A bit of too late good news. It appears as though the majority of Americans have finally figured out that COVID-19

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0: From San Francisco to Washington, D.C., with Dallas, St. Louis, and you in between, it's your morning show with Michael Del Giorno.
1: As recommended, I did reread the Declaration of Independence this past Saturday. Each word jumped off the page with so much more clarity and my appreciation. Regarding Mamdani and his goons, they looked like they were at a funeral. I quickly moved on.
2: Yeah, and that was wise of you. I did the same. I really, I

0: sense that, you know, obviously we live in a matrix. But I think there were more people that were, celebrating our country's existence, meaning and birth, and doing so with people they love. And that's why things like Axios, Clinton and Obama and whatever that was, pathetically with Mamdani, really bad optics, really bad narrative, but really awful timing. Nobody cared.
1: This is Bruce from beautiful Big Canoe, Georgia. Your morning show is my morning show.
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9: May 15, 9 a.m. Two women quietly waiting at the doctor's office. Woman 1 says, "Cold day, huh?" Woman 2, "What's that?" Woman 1, "Kinda cold today." Woman 2, "Yeah, wasn't expecting that." Woman 1, "What is it, 47 degrees? Woman 2, "No, more like 45. Woman 1, yeah, makes sense. At least it's not raining. Woman 2, "That would be sad." Woman 1, "So sad." Woman 2, "Ah, the weather." 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
1: Michael is always a little fragile in the heat, but he did survive.
2: Yeah, so if you know your husband's fragile in the heat, why would you choose to go to a baseball game at 100 degrees for a doubleheader?
3: Got you home.
2: On the fourth. I survived it. I didn't thrive through it. President Trump will host officials from the New York Stock Exchange and NASDAQ in the Oval Office today, and then he's on his way to Turkey for the NATO summit. Mark Mayfield has more.
4: He's also speaking to several world leaders ahead of the trip. According to a Kremlin spokesperson, Trump offered to help find a solution to the Ukraine war during a nearly 90-minute phone call with Russian leader Vladimir Putin on Saturday. Ukrainian President Zelensky said he also spoke to Trump on the 4th of July, writing on his social media account that the two had a very good conversation about Ukraine's future. I'm Mark Mayfield.
2: At least 25 deaths are being blamed on extreme heat that's been gripping half of the nation over the 4th of July weekend. Huge crowds are mourning Iran's supreme leader, finally getting buried after 4 months due to war conditions. Certainly not Islamic law. An investigation underway in a man who was shot to death in Memphis by two members of the National Guard. And the United States is going to be taking on Belgium tonight in the World Cup. Yesterday, Norway 2-1 over Brazil, England 3-2 over Mexico. And Chris Gotterup fired a spectacular final round 62, 9-under to storm back and win the John Deere Classic over the weekend. Birthdays, Kevin Hart, 47, 50 cents, 51. He's 51. George W. Bush, 80, and Yo Rocky, 80. And if it's your birthday, happy birthday. Glad you were born.
5: Hi, this is Mike from Lebanon, Ohio. And my morning show is your morning show with Mike Del Giorno.
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13: Fresh off celebrating America's 250th birthday, President Trump is preparing to travel to this week's NATO summit in Turkey. Leaders are gathering there as the Trump administration continues to scrutinize the transatlantic alliance. The ongoing Russia-Ukraine war is also expected to be in focus. At least 25 deaths are being blamed on the extreme heat that's been gripping half of the nation. More from Mark Mayfield.
4: Over 150 million Americans across the eastern U.S. were subjected to record-setting heat on the 4th of July, with heat alerts issued from the Midwest to the Deep South and to the Northeast. In Washington, D.C., National Guard members were seen rendering aid to heat victims attending the America 250 festivities. The extreme heat helped create massive thunderstorms later in the evening, causing gusty winds, large hail, and power outages. Many fireworks displays had to be postponed until after the thunderstorms. I'm Mark Mayfield.
13: The U.S. men's soccer team is getting a star player back for its round of 16 match against Belgium today. World Soccer magazine writer Henry Winter says striker Folarin Balogun is available after his one-match ban was suspended by FIFA's disciplinary committee.
3: It undermines what has been a very good and very sporting tournament. And given that FIFA tell all national associations you can't have any political interference, without getting too in-depth about this.
13: Balogun was given a red card during the second half of the United States' victory over Bosnia and Herzegovina. President Trump applauded FIFA's decision in a post on Truth Social yesterday. The New York Times reports that Trump had earlier called FIFA's president and asked him to review the red card. Belgium has been granted the right to appeal. The U.S. is looking to move on to the World Cup quarterfinal round for the first time since 2002. S&P 500 and NASDAQ futures are on the rise. I'm Michael Kastner.
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15: 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Heat wave on the East Coast.
16: Please set your thermostats to 78 degrees.
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2: 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Press it, and we'll get to your talkbacks here in a moment. If you're just waking up, huge crowds, mourning in the streets, the Iran supreme leader. The son died? No. This is still dad who died 4 months ago. They're just now getting around to burying him. President Trump will host officials from the New York Stock Exchange and NASDAQ at the Oval Office today. Then it's off to Turkey for NATO leadership meetings. And the U.S. will continue its World Cup run tonight against Belgium. Rory O'Neill is here. There are a lot of things that happened this weekend in the news. I think Taylor Swift may have got married. I thought I heard something about that. To recap everything from this 4th of July weekend, say hello to my little friend Rory. Which, by the way, Rory, have you ever been to the fireworks display at the harbor in Boston? I hear that's the best.
24: I have. Did you see the footage of the drone show? I thought that was rather spectacular this time around. I'm not really a fan normally of the drones, but they had some pretty good stuff.
2: I was at a baseball game nearly dying of a heat exhaustion, but the drones that made the flag?
24: Well, I didn't see them. Yeah, they did the Minuteman soldier, then arming and shooting. They did Paul Revere on his horse riding. They had the old North Church. Yeah, some pretty good ones on the Boston drone show. So Google around for that.
2: Well, according to Red, that's the only one to see. So my Bell's amusement park stories in Tulsa don't apparently hold a candle to it.
24: Well, though that DC fireworks show was something. If you're able to stay up late enough for it, they were able to start just before the stroke of midnight. That weather delay was a pain, but still a pretty incredible show. 860,000 plus fireworks. And as you mentioned, right now that funeral is still happening all week long for the old Ayatollah. And we haven't seen, we're looking at the photos because you're trying to see, well, is one of his sons there in the picture? Because that would be the new supreme leader, and he's not there, Mujtaba. We haven't seen his image. Now, is he hiding out for fear of his safety? Is he hiding out because he's still recuperating from injuries he received and the same kind of attacks that killed his dad?
2: I guess we'll find out in, 4 months when we bury him. No, I'm kidding. Yeah. it's interesting. I don't want to get into a big, long drawn out, but Islam is a religion. It is also a form of government, a form of taxation. It is a system of life. It's a lot of things, but the supreme Ayatollah is the spiritual leader, and Muslim law is you're to be buried within hours of death, and yet 4 months later they're claiming in a war they won the conditions kept them from doing this. That's a pretty tough narrative to sell as well. But this is for those that are just waking up. They're not finally admitting the son is dead. They're now just getting around to burying dad, Ali Khomeini. So
24: all
2: week long. So he won't be buried till when now? Friday or Thursday?
24: It might. I think it'll be Thursday our time.
2: That was the big news. So fireworks are big news. Heat that took 25 lives, the big news. And
24: the big wedding. Yeah.
2: Yeah. Which, the big wedding took place.
24: Who wants to be in New York City on the Friday of 4th of July weekend in black tie when it's 102? No, thank you.
2: Well, at least they were inside.
24: Here's a toaster. I'm staying home.
2: I know there was a lot of PR grief at the amount of money spent. And I don't know what it came to. I know they gave $26 million to charities alone. Dolly got $2 million. For her book charity, but, Yeah, I can't even imagine. I mean, I insisted on an open bar and I don't even drink. And, you know, and I'll never forget Andrew and I were having an argument before the wedding. And I'm like, born again doesn't drink, born again doesn't drink. Of course, everybody backslid at my wedding. And so I got up and I got slapped with a $9,000 bar tab. Woo! After my wedding. And I thought that was bad. I can't even imagine.
24: You know, total. They were all comping it though. Every one of those. Oh, they all want, wouldn't you supply the liquor to be known as, oh, we're the vodka from Taylor Swift's wedding and all that stuff. Man, I'm sure they were tripping over each other.
2: Well, they had a nice little, you know, it was like going to the Oscars. They had a little gift bag too that they
24: got. Right. And George Clooney, he owns a tequila company. I'm sure he was saying, you need a truckload, not a problem. You know?
2: Yeah. So, do we have a total of what this wedding cost them between their charitable donations and the actual cost of the wedding?
24: I haven't seen any numbers. You know, we haven't gotten many details. There are NDAs still surrounding this, so they can't say much about what they saw. Yeah, we still haven't gotten a whole lot of details or figured out why Adam Sandler was involved.
2: Married them.
24: Well, I guess they had the ceremony before. So there was an intimate thing before. Then they did the thing with Adam Sandler, and then they read their vows to each other later in front of everyone.
2: Well, this better last forever because it's going to take that long to pay it off. Rory's going to be back in the third.
24: Baby. Wait for the baby.
2: Oh, I hadn't even thought of that. They're going to have a kid?
24: Ugh.
2: U.S. takes on Belgium World Cup. This is to get to the quarterfinals tonight against Belgium. Rory has the story when he comes back in the third hour. All right, can't have your morning show without your voice. I'm going to go with the order in which they came. I don't believe it's Roy Rogers. It must be Roy and Roger. Let's start with Roy.
5: Michael, the show Friday was great. Excellent interviews, but I don't know how you could call it a best of. There was no Big John, no Donna, no Mary, no Jimmy Suits, no Joey. You're missing all of the best part of the show.
2: What's the last thing I said to you before I left Friday?
6: You said, pick the best you can find.
2: No, I did not. I said, you should be mixing in these callers in the best ofs, too. And you said, well, I'll try, but.
6: You're going to throw me under the bus like that?
2: No, but I'm just saying, there's a confirmation from Roy that we should do that in the next best of.
6: Red picked everything.
2: Well, no, but I didn't even say it for that reason. I said it for the reason we had some beautiful America birthday greetings from you, the listeners. I mean, very eloquent, very beautiful. And I thought, and it was too late. We had to already send it to Los Angeles, but I thought, wouldn't it have been neat to have those in the best of? Because every day, Roy's right. You
6: have those for next time.
2: You are the best of your morning show. Right.

0: It's really not prophecy, and it's really not that hard to decipher. In a sense, it's really kind of pathetic. Keep those talkbacks coming. Of course, you can always email Michael D at iHeartMedia.com as well. Not one, not two, not three, but your top five stories are next. Then we're going to visit the White House, John Decker. The president hosting Wall Street today in the Oval Office, and then he's off to Turkey for the NATO summit. That and more when your morning show continues next. Gold and silver recently soared to record highs, then pulled back. So are precious metals still a good buy? 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
2: More Alaskans are expected to gain access to free civil legal aid under new state and private funding for Alaska Legal Services Corporation. Lawmakers approved increasing the nonprofit's share of court filing fees and civil punitive damages. The change is expected to start beginning in 2027. The U.S. Men's National Team World Cup run is drawing large crowds to Anchorage businesses. Employees at local businesses say U.S. matches have become so popular that some customers are being turned away because of limited seating. Staff say they have expanded seating options to accommodate demand during all the matches. And the National Transportation Safety Board releasing a preliminary report on the fatal June crash southeast of Cordova. They say 51-year-old Michael Grimes was relocating to Fairbanks when his experimental aircraft crashed into mountainous terrain. I'm Monica Nelson.
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1: Let me give you an example of that. 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
2: I just heard the top five stories, and holy cow, 4 months later, they're finally getting around to burying this poor guy. Man, I can only imagine how they have preserved his body all this time. I mean, there's no way that that funeral's not smelling like either rotten or formaldehyde.
1: Now, you might think, wow, Dallas is being completely inappropriate. No, he's being very logical. From a common sense point of view, there's several questions, right? This is Donald Trump's great failure, the Iran war. It's just talking point narrative that Iran is no longer a nuclear threat or their air force is destroyed. This was a huge mistake, a huge failure. And yet they're saying they couldn't bury the Supreme Ayatollah because of war conditions. And the body is ritually wrapped and washed and must be buried as soon as possible. And he's the spiritual leader. And here it is 4 months later. Dallas is asking the right questions.
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13: Fresh off celebrating America's 250th birthday, President Trump is preparing to travel to this week's NATO summit in Turkey. Leaders are gathering there as the Trump administration continues to scrutinize the transatlantic alliance. The ongoing Russia-Ukraine war is also expected to be in focus. At least 25 deaths are being blamed on the extreme heat that's been gripping half of the nation. More from Mark Mayfield.
14: Over 150 million Americans across the eastern U.S. were subjected to record-setting heat on the 4th of July, with heat alerts issued from the Midwest to the Deep South and to the Northeast. In Washington, D.C., National Guard members were seen rendering aid to heat victims attending the America 250 festivities. The extreme heat helped create massive thunderstorms later in the evening, causing gusty winds, large hail, and power outages. Many fireworks displays had to be postponed until after the thunderstorms. I'm Mark Mayfield.
13: The U.S. men's soccer team is getting a star player back for its round of 16 match against Belgium today. World Soccer magazine writer Henry Winter says striker Folarin Balogun is available after his one-match ban was suspended by FIFA's disciplinary committee.
15: It undermines what has been a very good and very sporting tournament. And given that FIFA tell all national associations you can't have any political interference, without getting too in-depth about this.
13: Balogun was given a red card during the second half of the United States' victory over Bosnia and Herzegovina. President Trump applauded FIFA's decision in a post on Truth Social yesterday. The New York Times reports that Trump had earlier called FIFA's president and asked him to review the red card. Belgium has been granted the right to appeal. The U.S. is looking to move on to the World Cup quarterfinal round for the first time since 2002. S&P 500 and NASDAQ futures are on the rise. I'm Michael Kastner.
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0: What to expect weather-wise in the Fairbanks area for the remainder of your Monday morning. Looking at mostly sunny skies with a high near 77 today, turning partly cloudy later on this afternoon, and overnight low tonight around 55.
1: Currently downtown, it's 50 degrees.
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3: 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A new way of talk. A new way of understanding. Because we're in this together. This is your morning show with Michael Del Jordan.
4: I hope you didn't let anyone or anything keep you from celebrating our intent, our origin, and our 250-year celebration. I trust you had a wonderful Independence Day weekend. And welcome back to The Grind. It is Monday, July the 6th, year of our Lord, 2026, in our pursuit of 251. Good morning. 7 minutes after the hour. Some unfinished business prior to getting to David Zanotti. First, I want to go to St. Louis. By the way, I have solved the mystery.
0: Okay.
4: So, and they're two of my favorite. You're not supposed to have favorite kids, and I don't. Okay. You're not supposed to have favorite radio stations or favorite listeners.
0: But you do?
4: Mary.
0: Okay. Yeah.
4: Everybody in Youngstown.
0: Okay.
4: And you know how I love the Patriot in St. Louis and my new favorite in Minnesota.
0: Okay.
4: So the Twin Cities News Talk, 1130, is KTLK. But technically, I believe the AM is KTLK. And then the FM, the Patriot in St. Louis is KTLK. So my first question was, how can we have two KTLKs?
0: Yeah,
4: and that's how. One's an AM, one's an FM.
0: Okay.
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0: Right.
4: So we have to do some discerning every time we get a call from KTLK. This is KTLK in St. Louis. Go.
6: Thank you so much for talking about COVID. Do you remember the photograph of Fauci and Bill Gates during the time when we were all supposed to keep 6 feet apart and wear masks, and Bill Gates and Fauci were sitting with their wives at a stadium, and they both had their masks off laughing?
4: Well, there's endless news conferences where these people are putting the mask on like a prop. Like we can't see them prior to their take. So they're walking around talking to everybody without a mask. And they get, I mean, if they really thought they were going to die, they wouldn't do that, right? Or how about Governor Gavin Newsom having a private party? We were all at home, not allowed to go to restaurants. They're having a private party at a restaurant. I mean, you know, there was constant revelations of that. Big John in Poughkeepsie.
19: Mike, I saw you made a post about Marsha Blackburn, something about she refused to answer questions yesterday. I know you got a beef with her. Just curious, what is it?
4: I don't know that I'd call it a beef. I have no interest in her. I guess if you want to call it a beef, I have the same beef that this reporter, Ben Hall, has, which is the story I post. Listen.
24: I just had the most awkward interaction with Senator Marsha Blackburn. He's running for governor of Tennessee and refuses to debate her Republican opponents or answer unscripted questions. Local media was invited to an event where she was speaking. We were told she would take questions about the race for governor afterward. That didn't happen. So as she was leaving.
4: All right. So Senator Marsha Blackburn is in Nashville. She's a United States senator, but she's also in the midst of running for governor for Tennessee. She's in Nashville, the state in which she's running for governor, at an event, and told the media she would answer questions. So the guy's ready to ask questions when she starts leaving. Then he gets her by the elevator, and he asks her the questions at the elevator. She's running for governor, but refusing to talk and answer questions in the state she's running for governor in. And wait till you hear the reason.
24: I tried to get some answers. Senator, can we ask you about your run for governor?
28: We don't have time right now.
24: We were told you were going to answer questions. Can you answer some questions about your run for governor?
28: I am here on federal time. We were doing a federal event, but thank you very much.
24: That's a weird response, considering we were told she would answer questions. But the good news is the elevator is a key player here, which gave me more time to ask questions.
29: But we were told you're going to answer some questions. Why don't you have time to talk? Should you talk to the voters about what you plan to do as governor?
28: And we are every single day.
24: You're ready to hear that a lot.
29: Well, you are refusing to debate your Republican opponents. Why won't you debate your Republican opponents?
28: We're talking to Tennesseans every single day. Every single day.
29: Do voters have a right to hear from you?
24: That look made me think I was on the right track. It made me think I needed to keep asking questions and that she was not very happy.
28: We're talking to individuals every single day, but thank you.
29: Do you support subsidies for companies like Starbucks?
28: We're talking to Tennesseans every single day. Thank
2: you. Yeah, there you go. And it goes on and on and on. Hopefully Tennesseans can figure out who the right candidates are. But I wouldn't call it a beef. But I would be asking, where's the beef? David Zanotti is joining us. It was a wonderful 4th of July till I almost died of heat stroke. You, under air-conditioned tent, hosted 400 people from across the nation on the mission grounds. Tell us how that went.
5: Oh, thanks, Michael, for asking. It was wonderful. The American Policy Roundtable in the public square and kids on the square on the five-acre campus of the American Mission Center held a groundbreaking for the next step in the progress of building out a media, educational, and policy platform to keep the Declaration of Independence alive for another 250 years. And when you pulled in the driveway, the first thing you saw was a two-story bounce house and slide. The place was filled with kids and families.
2: Oh, love it.
5: I think we dropped the average age at a conservative event by 25 years in one weekend.
2: Yeah.
5: The place was swarming with kids and families. And under a big, big tent, we had 400 people under a tent. And we had air conditioning donated for the tent.
2: Oh, how nice. Yeah,
5: so
2: you need an air conditioning.
5: 90 degrees, we did it.
2: Yeah, I didn't. I was at a ballpark and it was sizzling hot. But I can tell you there were millions on Broadway in downtown Nashville.
5: Yeah, I saw it.
2: When we finally had the celebration in our nation's capital, which came about midnight Eastern time due to weather delays, or in Boston, I think you got a sense that America was celebrating our 250 years. And it was just the most awkward of tones. The worst was Mamdani. I mean, it looked like an Iranian Ayatollah.
5: For bringing that forward. I've got to see the video now. I missed that. That is phenomenal. And you would bring it up first thing. Thank you.
2: I'm going to take a picture of the visual and I'm going to send it to you, because the visual was worse than the narrative. Now, the narrative is we're celebrating 250. He's surrounded by people in hijabs and he is bashing America.
5: Yeah. First thing that came to my mind was the first thing you said was, who's we?
2: Yeah.
5: When did this guy decide to speak in regards to a commentary on America? He wasn't around. Neither was I, but he just got here.
2: Yeah. It's beyond bad optic. Obama and Clinton took cheap shots at the president and threats on democracy. But I think all those narratives went completely unnoticed, which is why it's not even quiet confidence. America was busy celebrating America's birthday, celebrating traditions and with family and different events. So nobody noticed it. But now if they get it today, oh, by the way, here's what the left was doing.

0: in the Army, one in grad school. I never took it, but I went through hell to keep my job. Yeah, I mean, if you don't, COVID alone shows you where it would head in a hurry, where it would head in a crisis, where it would head with socialism or communism. The president had a pretty magical quote this weekend. I wish he would have used both socialism and communist together, but he said, you can be a communist or you can be a patriot, but you cannot be both. The better way to say it is you can be a socialist or you can be an American, but you can't be both because one's antithetical to the other.
1: Exactly. And by the way, gulag is a noun. Now they've turned it into a verb. No one's been gulagged.
0: So, I don't know. It's after. I'm going to cut to the chase. It's after the fourth now. All that leftist narrative was irrelevant in my life. I didn't even have time for it. I was busy celebrating. I was around millions who were celebrating. So it fell on a deaf ear. But it sure looks like the bad optic and the bad narrative. I don't think they won. I don't think they won. I think most of America was celebrating.
1: In the PR war, the Seven Towers and all those people that own all that media and all that, the Atlantic, remember the first magazine that they brought out last October, way in advance. Bottom line, they lost.
0: Yeah.
1: The declaration prevailed. However, they never quit.
0: No. And the fight really moves on to midterms and presidential. More with DZ in a second. Gold and silver recently soared to record highs and then it pulled back. So are precious metals still a good buy? It's a good question. Major banks think so. They're forecasting even higher prices ahead. And why? 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More with DZ coming up. Sounds of the day coming up. 250 is behind us. We press on to 251. It's Monday, July 6th, 2026. This is your day. 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
12: What to expect weather-wise in the Fairbanks area for the remainder of your Monday morning. Looking at mostly sunny skies with a high near 77 today, turning partly cloudy later on this afternoon, and overnight low tonight around 55.
13: Currently downtown, it is 49 degrees.

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1: My patent is pending. Well, let's wrap it up with the things you need to know. At least 25 deaths are being blamed on the extreme heat in America. Huge crowds are mourning the Iran supreme leader all week long with funeral. 4 months later, they're finally going to bury him, and the president will be hosting officials from the New York Stock Exchange and NASDAQ in the Oval Office. Then he's off to Turkey for the NATO meetings, and the United States continues its World Cup run. What are the odds they can make it to the quarterfinals? What are the odds they can win it all? Our national correspondent, Rory O'Neill, is here. Good morning, Rory.
2: Never tell me the odds. It's all I can tell you. But yeah, Team USA facing Belgium tonight. Big, big match, of course. But this afternoon's game, Spain and Portugal, is also one you won't want to miss. The odds makers say the U.S. is a slight favorite to win tonight against Belgium. But after that, it doesn't look pretty good. Only a 16% chance to make the semifinals, 5% chance for the finals, and just a 2% chance to win the trophy.
1: Well, you get down to the quarterfinals, there's nothing but good left, that's for sure. Appreciate it, Rory. We'll talk again tomorrow. Great reporting. All right, one chance to live Monday, July 6th, 2026. Make a difference in someone's life and cherish your own. We'll see you in the morning.
3: Good morning, Michael. This is Jill in Phoenix, and my morning show is your morning show.
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17: An investigation is underway after a man was shot to death in Memphis by two members of the National Guard. Jefferson Minton says the man was known in the community.
18: This is absolutely insane. You know, I just see him walking around, maybe hanging out, but I've never seen anyone antagonize him or anything. You know, this is way more escalation than I thought that would ever be needed from them.
17: It happened early Sunday morning in the downtown area. Authorities say local police officers were in pursuit of an armed suspect when National Guard soldiers assigned to the Memphis Safe Task Force joined the chase. They say 20-year-old Tyren Johnson opened fire with a handgun and was fatally shot in response. The FAA is launching an investigation after a Delta Airlines flight was hit by a firework while landing at Chicago's Midway International Airport on the 4th of July. Air traffic control audio shows the pilot reported the aircraft was hit by the fireworks Saturday night while coming in from Atlanta.
5: Twin Tower, we just had a firework hit our plane, Delta 1076. We're continuing.
10: Roger.
5: And we're just hoping it was just the mortar that went off underneath, but definitely felt a big bang.
17: The plane, an Airbus A319, was estimated to have been around 200 feet off the ground at the time. The plane landed without any issues, but officials say it was taken out of service to be inspected. No injuries or damage were reported. President Trump will join leaders of NATO countries for a summit this week in Turkey. The summit kicks off Tuesday in Ankara, where European officials are bracing for a future which the U.S. plays a smaller role in security and defense. And the funeral for Iranian Supreme Leader Ali Khamenei continues in Tehran. The funeral procession marched from a sea of people from Revolutionary Square to Azadi Square after the two-day funeral for Khamenei in the Grand Mosalla Mosque in Tehran. I'm Michael Kastner.
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27: What to expect weather-wise in the Fairbanks area for the remainder of your Monday morning. Looking at mostly sunny skies with a high near 77 today, turning partly cloudy later on this afternoon, and overnight low tonight around 55.
28: 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Team USA advances. Heat wave on the East Coast.
29: Please set your thermostats to 78 degrees.
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31: Hi, I'm Vice Admiral Richard Carmona, and I'm Surgeon General of the United States. Without my GED high school diploma, I wouldn't be where I am today. I was born and raised in one of the toughest neighborhoods in New York City, Harlem. I dropped out of high school to join the Army in 1967, so I never got my high school diploma. Then I joined the Army Special Forces and served in Vietnam. 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
1: Currently downtown, it's 50 degrees.

0: 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Jack Armstrong and Joe Getty.
1: Armstrong and Getty.
2: 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Armstrong and Getty.
3: Armstrong and Getty replay. We're not actually here because we both blew our thumbs off with fireworks over the weekend, so we had to take a day off to get, I think we're getting orangutan thumbs sewed on.
4: It's expensive, experimental, but occasionally successful. Oh, boy, we've got the Armstrong and Getty replay ready to go. Some of the most interesting, absurd, eye-catching things, ear-catching things that have happened over the recent months. Plus some Armstrong and Getty One More Thing clips you probably have never heard.
3: Yeah, good stuff. Let's get back to the Armstrong and Getty replay. This made the rounds over the weekend. It was somebody who put an ad on Facebook. It got enough popularity, the New York Times wrote about it. It was basically some woman saying, I'd love to have a wife. She's not a lesbian. This isn't sexual. She said, I'd love to have a wife that could do the chores I hate. I'll do the ones she hates. We'll split the bills. We'll each max out our 401ks and Roth IRAs. It'd have to be sexless, of course. We probably wouldn't even need to get married. Of course, that's what would make her sexless. Is anybody interested? To which a lot of the replies were, yeah, that sounds awesome. I'd like that too. With a lot of the other replies saying, isn't that kind of what a marriage would be if you just found a man? Like, you split the chores and try to be financially responsible. And, you know, the sexless part wouldn't be great, but
5: she's not a lesbian.
3: She's not a lesbian. It's just, I don't know. I guess the
4: I don't is there know a what tinge of men are stupid and useless?
3: Yes.
4: Only okay. a wife yes. would, yes. only a wife would help out with yes. the chores. Okay.
3: Well, or be a good partner for life, not just chores, but. That, yeah, definitely. And then, like, lots of people are on board like that. Which kind of gets to that whole weird dating thing that's going on right now where they're just, you know, people aren't getting together. Women think, and in some cases they're right, there's no men out there to hook up with because they're all sitting at home looking at porn and playing video games, which is true for a lot of men.
4: Mm-hmm.
3: And then you got the flip side of men who don't want to date because they're a bunch of crazy radicals. And in the studies that we've talked about several times, the gap between one gender being one party and the other gender being the other party, it's always been split pretty much evenly, and now it's vastly different. So I don't know. Right. I don't know what we're going to do about that.
4: Yeah.
3: Fail to reproduce and die away, I guess, would be my.
4: Defeatism is a warm blanket that people like. If my job sucks, all jobs suck, and I'm just not going to try anymore because all jobs suck.
3: Yeah, but here's the difference.
4: If my man sucks, all men suck. I'm not going to try anymore.
3: But in this case, it would be, I've got a job, though, that's pretty good. It's enough. I don't need more. So because, like, men are getting enough to get by with porn and video games.
4: Oh, yeah, I was talking more about that whole men are stupid and useless, I need a wife thing.
3: And women are getting by enough with Galentine's Day and whatever else.
5: I saw a post the other day with the kind of going along the line of what Joe's talking about, like the all men are useless and whatnot. Yeah. And the top comment that had the most likes was, you feel this way because you can't get one.
3: Yeah.
5: No. I totally agree with that.
3: Certain amount of truth to that.
5: You're bitter, and that's the only reason you're. If some guy came into that woman's life and swept her off her feet tomorrow, she'd be happy.
3: Yep.
5: 100%. But they're useless until that happens.
4: How many members of the Nick Fuentes He-Man Woman Haters Club, like, have had a meaningful relationship with a good woman and have decided, nope, I'm not in favor of that? No, it's the defeatism I was talking about.
5: Yeah.
4: And look, there are issues, there are problems, there are challenges. Just overcome them or just die. Go ahead and die.
3: Go lay down ahead and die.
4: Wow. I hate defeatism.
3: Or
4: it's the only thing that can hold you back.
3: Yes, Michael.
6: No, I was just shocked by that suggestion. That's all.
3: I'm transitioning.
4: Get out of the way.
3: Here's how I'll transition to this other part. Or get into Pai Chumai. which is popular in China right now. New York Times did a big piece on this over the weekend. China is failing to curb the secret filming betrayal of women and girls. Tupai Chumai, and I'm pronouncing that wrong, I'm sure, is a Chinese for secret filming betrayal, and it's become like the rage all across China. A vast trade of secretly filmed footage of Chinese women and girls has flourished, powering the anonymity of Telegram. That's like the, you know, you can share stuff around encrypted. Yeah. Nobody can find out who you are. And the convenience of Chinese online payment apps. People are sharing and trading photos and videos of their own girlfriends, wives, relatives, and acquaintances with secret cameras in bathrooms and bedrooms.
5: Oh,
4: you know,
5: come on.
4: It's daughters, too. These sickos. That's sick. That'd be a small bridge to cross.
3: And for whatever reason, Chinese culture, it's huge right now.
5: God, you said Tupai, whatever the hell, and I was thinking, like, is that a dessert?
3: The lack of enforcement is striking for a country known for its expansive online surveillance and its ability to track users on platforms. Right. I mean, they can crack down on all kinds of different stuff, but for whatever reason, they can't or haven't on this. And it's just a huge thing. Wow.
4: Boy, China's weird.
3: China is weird.
4: We've got a couple of listeners who've spent like most of their lives living and working in China that are like, no, you should come. It's actually pretty cool in a lot of ways.
3: Yeah, I wonder about that. It's funny. I was talking to somebody the other day from Mongolia. And she grew up, and so I didn't know anything about Mongolia. I've been to a Mongolian barbecue, which I did not bring up to her. But I didn't know anything about Mongolia, so I did a tiny bit of research.
4: Hey, how about that Genghis Khan? He was something, wasn't he? Crazy.
3: Since I, you know, anyway, so Mongolia was a basically a Soviet state, and then got its freedom. So I said to this person, "Did you grow up under communism?" And she said, "Yeah." And actually, for us, it was pretty great. We liked it. I thought, well, because that's not what I was expecting, you know.
4: Yeah.
3: And we were one of the elite families. Oh, okay. Oh, so you are one of the elite families that, you know, get the stuff of communism while everybody else out there is suffering, and you know, you're tied into that, the way communism works. It's really an oligarchy as opposed to capitalism. And I thought that's interesting, and I wonder that about, like, when we hear that from people have, you know, worked in

0: 100%.
1: And there was no crime, she said, because, you know, everybody was so locked down and afraid. Well, so this is really great if you were a part of the elite. But in China, I guess they're all so lonely and weird. They're looking at videos of your co-worker's daughter taking a shower or using the bathroom. I don't get that at all.
2: All of that makes me sick to my stomach.
1: I know. I don't get it. I don't know. I don't get I've never been denied. Well, first of all, I'm not a pervo. And then two, I've never been denied any sort of like access to that sort of stuff. I don't know how desirous you would be of seeing a naked person in any situation if you didn't have access to that.
2: Do they not have access to porn there?
1: China, from what I've understood in the past, because as part of this article, they crack down so hard on their internet. They don't have, you know, unfettered porn like we have in the United States. But for some reason, they're
0: allowing. Fetters turned me on.
1: But for some reason, they're allowing this. So you don't allow porn on your internet, but you got.
0: It is porn, though.
1: Right. Yeah, but you got neighbors trading pictures of daughters and wives?
2: It's porn without consent.
1: You're videoing your wife in the bathroom and sharing it with your friends. What the hell?
0: Or selling it to people online and selling it anonymously. Yeah.
2: Oh.
0: Yeah.
2: Creeps.
0: Yeah, we really, really, really need religion or like a specific moral code as human beings. It is too easy, according to every philosophy that's ever taken root, it's too easy to be drawn to the dark side and become something you should not be. It's just like every single minute of every day. Well, the natural state of the universe is entropy, right? Chaos. Ugliness. Well, not ugliness per se, but chaos.
1: Yes, everything is moving toward disorder unless you have a very strong force to hold it in order. And that's true of all matter. All matter.
0: Yes, planets and human souls.
1: And civilizations, yeah.
0: That's freaking profound right there.
1: Every spam call, every scam text, every sketchy email with your name, each one starts the same way. Somebody found you.
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2: Iran is the central pillar of the struggle against U.S. imperialism and Zionism today. The Islamic Revolution in 1979 served as the catalyst of anti-imperialism and anti-occupation globally.
3: So are these former, this is in New York over the weekend, are these Iranians who were in favor of the theocracy or?
4: Oh, no, no, they're young Marxists. All that colonial stuff, all that imperial stuff, that's all about neo-Marxism.
3: Okay. That fits in with what I was about to talk about, which I find this really interesting. I love this sort of stuff. It's called, it's a piece written by Tom Klingenstein, The Left and Its Devil. But it's this idea that some people have that when a big chunk of Western minds abandoned religion, it left them with a hole, like a world, a struggle. What is your worldview? What is your, how do you explain the way everything works if you don't have the, you know, devil versus God sort of kind of view of things? You know, I think it'll become more obvious what I'm talking about here as I read this from the piece. I thought this was really interesting. Now that they have filled their empty spiritual jars with a bitter new wine. Okay. So that's for people who have empty spiritual jars, but it leaves a hole. You got to fill it with something. Now that they have filled their empty spiritual jars with a bitter new wine, the woke ideologues will never be able to let go of their man-made Satan. It would mean returning to the abyss of meaninglessness that they struggled so hard to overcome. In the world of good versus evil that the left has invented, there will always be fascists, racists, and sexists, for instance, to demonize because permanent enemies have become a therapeutic crutch. This is why there can be no return to the old normal. A substantial portion of the

0: country cannot live without perpetual war. The left has given up its dream of the peaceful, rational society in favor of a constant mobilization against deplorable racists. It was a large price to pay, but endless war turned out to be preferable to the psychic horror of a life without purpose. So once you abandon the whole idea of you're living for God, or, you know, it doesn't have to be God, but some higher purpose, having kids maybe, raising them, having everything like that. Just you needed to have the enemy out there to be, well, fighting against and superior to. And so it's the racists, fascists, whatever, you know, the list of things, imperialists, all that sort of stuff. And then you're in permanent war with these people. And there's no satisfaction really there, because a lot of it is made up. But that's what drives them. And the idea that we cannot return to the... Oh, I didn't do a good job of setting this up. A friend of mine sent this to me out of the poll that we were discussing last week about how we're the only country in the world right now where a majority of the citizens think their fellow citizens are evil slash immoral, with the left really leading the way in that thinking. It's the whole we think they're wrong, they think we're evil thing.
1: Right. Yeah.
0: And because you have to have, we apparently are built to have a good and evil dichotomy in our brains. If you're not okay with the whole kind of religious structure of it, you go with, well, sexist, racists, homophobes, whatever you're going to throw in there to the mix as your devil.
1: Woke and non-woke, in short, yeah. That's interesting. So your lifetime's quest, certainly not reproduction or, you know, raising a happy family and cuddling your grandkids, et cetera, which was eternal satisfaction enough for plenty of people. And it's not like striving for, you know, representative government or the natural rights of man versus oppression, blah, blah, blah. It's the woke stuff, fighting against what you perceive. Well, and you're right. You're never going to be satisfied, because a lot of things that are perfectly reasonable or even like better ideas are not going to go away. So you're going to spend your entire life fighting against meritocracy, for instance.
0: Right.
1: Because that's white supremacy or privilege or something. Yeah.
0: I don't know what it's like to be childless at this point and think of the world without the investment that you have if you have kids, of wanting the world to continue to be a decent place to live for them. So I don't know quite what it looks like then.
1: And, you know, I'm old enough at this point and was weirdly aware enough of a lot of political and social issues as a kid. You didn't come at them. You didn't come at political issues through the lens of your religion, because your religion was primarily a religious religion. It wasn't a sectarian policy judging other people religion. Mm-hmm. It was separate from politics to a huge extent, whereas these people's religion is politics.
0: Absolutely.
1: And so it's impossible for them to come to an issue and give it a fair hearing, because they already know where they're supposed to stand.
0: Now that they have filled their empty spiritual jars with a bitter new wine, the woke ideologues will never be able to let go of their man-made Satan. The fascist, racist, sexist, imperialists, you know, all the stuff. We know all the stuff.
1: Right, right.
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8: 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President Trump is pardoning a Wasilla mechanic convicted of deliberately violating the Clean Air Act. Mackenzie Spurlock is one of six people convicted of Clean Air Act violations who've received pardons from Trump Friday. Trump posted on social media saying it was his great honor to sign the pardons. In the post, he erroneously claims the six were in or being sent to prison for fixing their car. Spurlock pleaded guilty for removing federally mandated air pollution control equipment from vehicles. No serious injuries reported after a semi-truck overturned on the Seward Highway, spilling salmon and diesel fuel all over the roadway. Alaska State Troopers say the crash happened Friday near Mile 15, and crowds gathered in downtown Anchorage Saturday for the city's annual 4th of July parade. Dozens of different groups marched in the parade, celebrating America's 250th birthday. Cold War veteran airman Jerry Beal served as this year's Grand Marshal. I'm Monica Nelson.
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9: Currently downtown, we have 51 degrees.
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0: I Cut the Levity is a line from my band teacher when I was about 15 years old, Gladys. I was 15 years old in band, and somebody made a joke or something when we're supposed to be paying attention and practicing, and my band teacher, as band teachers will, got very, very angry that we weren't taking this music as seriously as he would like. And he started yelling, "Cut the levity! You hear me? Cut the levity!" And there wasn't a one of us that had the idea what the word levity meant. We were just looking at each other. We just looked wide-eyed. I mean, he was really angry. And then when he went back to working with the oboes or something like that, we were like, what's levity mean? I don't know.
1: Well, you learned something that day. And it was a teacher.
0: And it was pre-smartphone, so it wasn't like we could look it up real quick. So we left the room not having any idea in what way we had angered him, what our offense was.
22: He was an angry man, wasn't he?
0: The band teachers are. As Joe and I have explained.
1: They are, as a class, yes.
0: We've explained it, and it makes sense, because you are really, really, really good at something. Playing a musical instrument, for reasons of bad luck or choice, you're now trying to teach people who don't give a crap about playing the trombone how to play the trombone. It makes you angry.
1: It's for many, many people, the best option for making a living at the only thing you really care about and are really good at.
0: And being surrounded by people that don't care about what you've dedicated your life to would make you angry.
23: So this might be a dumb question, but I take it the kids in the band class don't want to be in the, I would think you would take that class because you want to learn the instrument.
0: Yes. Well, some people really, really want to learn it. And then there are people who kind of do, but you know, I'm not going to make it my life. I'm not going to spend all day on it. And then there are people that do it because their parents wanted them to or whatever.
1: Yeah. Cause it's good for you to learn a musical instrument, but you're not motivated.
0: Yeah.
1: Oh, I hated practicing. My trombone.
0: How come? Ugh. I think back on that because, like,
1: boring.
0: I practice a musical instrument every single day. Very, very rare that I don't practice a musical instrument at this point in my life. And, but I hate it in high school. I don't know why. I wish I'd have practiced.
1: Yeah, I think the end goal was being reasonably capable at some piece of music you would never listen to willingly.
0: That's part of it. Yeah, that's part of it.
23: I'm not with you on the boring.
0: Yeah, I'm not at home practicing stuff I have no interest in, obviously. Right. Why would I do that?
1: I remember when I got into high school and, like, I was in the jazz band and we had a pretty good program. I would practice relentlessly on my bass guitar parts.
0: Yeah, I practiced.
1: Number one, they were hard. And number two, the idea of being bad. I hated the idea of, like, the judges saying, yeah, the rhythm section was sloppy. That would have killed me.
0: I practiced for pep band because we would play pop tunes, popular songs that were on the radio or whatever. And I like practicing those and being good at it. And, you know.
1: Yeah.
0: Anyway, the levity thing was not meant to turn into a conversation about high school band. It was meant to
1: restart the levity.
0: It was meant to get us into this conversation about the science of babies laughing. Here's a baby laughing now.
1: That baby's weirdly demonic. Do we have a different baby?
23: Yeah, is that Chucky?
0: Yeah, I don't know about you. If you can listen to a baby laughing or watch a baby laughing and not smile, you should be locked up. You're going to do something awful with your life.
1: You probably should.
0: Yeah. The evolutionary brilliance of the baby giggle. It's a guest essay in the New York Times today by somebody who studies this sort of stuff. And they got their PhD as a psychologist, and they were having become a mom and, you know, just observing the baby laugh and what makes the baby laugh. And then the baby starts doing things to make you laugh and all that sort of stuff. And then found out that, like, there's hardly any research on this at all. Mm. For some reason, there's been this belief that there's lots of research on humor and what is humor and why we do it and all this stuff for older people. And, you know, surprise, incongruity, things that make people laugh, and it's a bonding experience, and you're likely not to get punched if you're laughing with somebody, all these different things. But they had nothing on babies. And there was been an assumption, this person says, they started studying it recently, there's been an assumption that it was just kind of like a nothing for babies. Their brains aren't developed enough to have any, like, rhyme or reason behind it, which I was kind of surprised by. I feel like, having had a couple of babies and I've been around lots of babies in my life, but having had two myself, I didn't think it was meaningless. Did you?
1: And being something of an authority on humor, that's a ridiculous notion.
0: Have you much experience with babies laughing, Katie?
23: Oh, yeah.
0: Yeah.
23: No, my nieces, I had like little things that I knew each one of them. I could get them both.
1: Oh, yeah. But, that's like as close to God as you can get laughing with a baby. Yeah.
23: But if there's no rhyme or reason behind it, how come specific things make them laugh?
0: It's driven by the brain's limbic system, you see. Structures crucial for emotion, memory, and motivation.
1: As I suspected.
23: Thank you for clearing that up.
0: By 6 months, the lab found infants can intentionally produce a laugh. I don't remember when it happened, but I could have told you in my own house when either Sam or Henry was intentionally trying to make me make a laugh. I wouldn't have needed a lab. I wouldn't have needed a white coat. I wouldn't have needed PhD letters in front of my name. But they've studied this. 6-month-olds will deploy laughter to prolong a game of peekaboo or to signal a desire to join in. Yeah, all these things ring true to me. But laughter does more than increase pleasurable social contact. Infant laughter, especially when it occurs in response to humor, signals a cognitive achievement. When an infant laughs at a dad wearing a spoon as a mustache, it reveals the baby's knowledge about spoons and mustaches as well as about the person wearing it, which actually is a fairly sophisticated thought if you think about it.
1: Yeah, uh-huh.
0: I've grasped the fact that you have something on your face that's always there and it's never been a spoon before.
1: Right.
0: Now it's a spoon, which normally we use for eating. That is
1: look
0: funny.
1: Look at you with a spoon instead of a mustache, you cut up. Yeah.
0: This New York Times article has endless clips of babies laughing at different things. And some of the reviews of this article were like, I feel like you just wrote this so you could have lots of videos of babies laughing. Which
1: fair
0: might,
1: enough.
0: Which might be the truth. But I'll tell you what, going through all the different babies laughing on here, I am happier for the experience.
1: Oh, my gosh. That ought to be part of therapy for people. Oh, I love that idea.
0: I was just thinking, why don't I watch a montage of YouTube videos? There's probably millions of them of babies laughing at various things every morning or afternoon or whenever.
23: Yeah, Katie? Oh, my algorithm is very aware that I'm pregnant, and I am getting all of the adorable baby videos that you can imagine. Oh, yeah.
1: That's nice.
23: Wonderful.
0: Yeah, they have a couple examples of videos, like when something really incongruent happens, like mom is putting the balloon in front of her face and moving the balloon in the faces there or whatever, and the baby just busting a gut laughing over and over again, and it's so funny.
1: Oh, that's the great thing about babies. Oh. You can lean on your best bits. They don't get tired of them.
0: They never say, heard it.
1: Yeah. Oh, this old
0: rarely get heckled by a baby.
1: Tell you what, though, babies got zero appreciation for irony. I mean, they just, you can explain it to them over and over. They just don't get it.
0: Complex wordplay.
1: Right, exactly. Wordsmithery, right.
0: I like when they reach the point where the best form of humor for them is discovering gravity, basically. Sitting in the high chair, and I can take this cup of milk, turn it upside down, and pour it on the floor. Isn't that funny? And they just laugh and laugh and laugh.
1: Right. You know, I was so glad I read some great books when Judy was pregnant with Kate, our first kid, about what a learning experience that is for kids. And if they throw something off of their little tray or whatever, they're learning a lot from that. So don't leap right to the no, no, no card. You know, you can correct the behavior, but and once you get hip to that and you see kids interacting with the world and looking at, you know, flowers and birds and clouds and the rest of it, it's magical, which is why it just breaks my heart to see, you know, at least the mom's taking the kid for the walk, but the mom's taking the kid to the walk and they're just on their cell phone scrolling through it or looking at it, not talking to the kid, not pointing out what they're seeing and stuff like that. Oh, it's terrible.
23: So I have a question about what you just said. They learn a lot from throwing things off of the tray and whatnot. Yeah. I just saw an ad for this product that is a mat, and it has a bunch of little attachments with little bungees so that when they throw the thing off of the tray, it falls. And then the video, it shows the baby like realizing it's still there and picking it back up. Do you think that's a bad thing?
0: I doubt any harm would be done. But
1: no, that's interesting. Yeah.
0: It's another thing they're figuring out.
1: Yeah. The baby bungee.
0: Well, getting back to the seriousness of about this again, and this woman, this PhD, is kind of confused that we haven't done this in the past. But as every parent knows, there's all kinds of milestones that you keep an eye on and your pediatrician asks you about and stuff like that. Walking, talking, you know, making sounds, just all kinds of different things if you're on schedule or not. But for whatever reason, they've never done that with humor. Although walking and talking tend to steal the show, simply laughing is just as important a milestone, and to understand if their cognitively complex brain is coming along at the right speed. And they've just never measured, does your kid laugh at stuff?
1: Mm.
0: As opposed to have they started walking or talking or whatever.
23: It's a milestone now. I know a few of my friends, they've been keeping very close track to when their baby starts to laugh.
0: Oh, really? That's interesting. Yeah. I don't remember anybody asking, when has he started laughing yet?
23: Or not.
0: Of course, the answer might be, maybe you're not funny. Maybe you're just really not funny. You are not funny. Ouch. You think you're funny? You're Trevor Noah. You think Trevor Noah's baby ever laughed? Probably not.
1: No. Never.
23: I doubt it.
0: In the video below, a 14-month-old baby offers food to his dad, then suddenly reneges, feeding himself instead to entertain his laughing parents. It's when you cross the milestone into you're doing humorous bits, like you're not laughing at the incongruity or something or the surprise somebody else is doing to you. You're doing it to someone else. And that's also a fantastic milestone.
23: The comedian. Yeah.
0: When they decide they can make you laugh with, you don't want some of my food? I put it in my mouth.
1: Think about what's happening neurologically.
0: Right? That's what it says in the article. Like, how complex that is. It's actually pretty complicated. That's awesome.
1: Yeah.
0: Huh. If I could get a smile out of my high schooler, that'd be something.
1: Talk to your baby. Read to your baby. Take your baby for walks. Talk to them.
0: Trevor knows baby just sit there stone-faced.
1: Hey, mommy. Look, he seems like a nice enough fella, but what's the appeal? He's not funny.
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4: What to expect weather-wise in the Fairbanks area for the remainder of your Monday morning. Looking at mostly sunny skies with a high near 77 today, turning partly cloudy later on this afternoon, and overnight low tonight around 55.
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3: What's your message to those college students who, many of them are worried that they won't be able to have jobs because of AI?
4: Well, I think there will be a lot of jobs in the future. This is like an incredible new tool, and people are incredibly creative, so they're using it in all sorts of new ways. And I expect that that will really continue, and that we're still all going to be, you know, working more than we wish we were for a long time and being very productive and contributing.
5: There you go. Everything is going to be fine for the foreseeable future, according to Sam Altman of ChatGPT. And why wouldn't you believe him?
6: I feel silly that I was so worried about
5: it. I know.
6: All this
5: hubbub about having to have a universal income because nobody's going to have a job. What a waste of time flapping our jaws. Turns out, no need whatsoever. Things are going to be fine. You heard it there.
6: Automated weapon systems wiping out humanity at the behest of their computer overlords. All that is silly.
5: Sam Altman didn't hear all those boos across the country every time AI was mentioned at any graduation and think, I've got a serious PR problem with my investment at all. He just sincerely believes this is going to be good for everyone.
6: Sure. Yeah. Hey, other people might be influenced by the trillions of dollars I've spent already, but not me. I'm Sam Altman. All right. Sam Altman. Believe Elon. We mentioned yesterday that Neil Ferguson had written a piece entitled AI is the Most Dangerous Arms Race in History. It's a rather lengthy, and I haven't read the whole thing, but I was scanning it desperately. Because his premise is that we really need wise, intelligent regulation of AI so it doesn't spin out of control, while simultaneously we're competing with Xi Jinping and the communist Chinese who don't have the slightest interest in, like, regulation to keep it safe. And I admit freely, I did not read the whole thing. I didn't have time, but I kept scanning it, like every topic sentence of every paragraph. All right, Neil, where do you get to the what that would look like part? And I never found anything like a prescription. And that's, you know, and again, I haven't read the whole thing, so I'm not accusing Neil of being incomplete or anything like that. But I agree something needs to be done. But what? And what about the Chinese? Here's a small clue of the sort of thing that might come down the pike. The Wall Street Journal's writing about how the top AI CEOs, and that's the head guy for Google, whose name is Demis Hassabis, Sam Altman, and Dario Amodei, all came together in calling for Congress to protect against biological threats posed by AI, specifically biological weapons and that sort of thing.
5: Oh, yeah. I remember we read that. I think it was in the New York Times piece about various scientists that are this is their biggest concern is how easy it would be to build some sort of biological weapon through AI. Right. It's like just a regular person.
6: So those three guys are among the heavyweight signatories of a letter urging Congress to require safeguards when companies order synthetic DNA and RNA, which is a key step in developing certain vaccines and biotech breakthroughs. What they're saying, I actually like this sentence that's from the letter. I'll read it to you. AI systems are improving rapidly, and alongside incredible benefits to science and medicine, there is a real possibility that the knowledge barriers, which have historically prevented bad actors from obtaining biological weapons, will meaningfully erode.
5: Yeah, that's a good way to put what I was just trying to say. Yes, any numbnuts can now do it.
6: The how-to is going to be available to virtually everyone, or at least a hell of a lot of people. And so the only thing we can do is carefully screen who gets the building blocks. So you've got to regulate the companies that sell the building blocks. It's like, you know, you can't order 15 pounds of pseudoephedrine because the feds know you're going to be making meth. It maybe that's the best we can do.
5: It sounds
6: but
5: to me
6: not super reassuring, is it?
5: First thought, it's the only way we've got to go about this. If there are six key components to making a biological weapon, you got to make sure the Amazons of the world and everybody else, you know, doesn't sell them to people.
6: that will restrict the number of novel biological weapons that will be unleashed, but it won't stop it. It can't.
5: Yeah, and that only helps in the United States.
6: I mean, my example may not have been perfect, but I mean, there are various substances that are just absolutely known. Virtually the only legitimate. The only use for this is to manufacture drugs or weapons. And everybody knows that, but you can still get it on the black market. If you have enough money, you can get anything.
5: Yeah, I remember how troubling that story was we had just a couple of weeks ago. There weren't that many components, and it wasn't that difficult to make some pretty awful biological weapons. Wow. So imagine that in the hands of a Ted Kaczynski, the Unabomber, when he was running around. If instead of his best he could do at the time, homemade bombs he was mailing around, he could have made some sort of biological weapon like that, or Al-Qaeda or whoever.
6: Right, right. And there have been some, like the famous terrible ricin attack, or was it attacks on Japanese subways that killed many, many people, and anthrax and the rest of it. It's so worrisome. I remember being so troubled as a teenager, I guess it was, when I first became aware that the Anarchist's Cookbook was available in various libraries, right, that taught you how to make bombs and weapons and that sort of thing. Turns out there's just not that many people who want to make bombs and weapons, thank God. But as the Boston Marathon bombing showed us, there are enough to be fairly horrifying.
2: Armstrong and Getty.
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9: President Trump is touting the launch of his new investment accounts for children. While speaking from the Oval Office today, the president said the accounts are, in his words, absolutely incredible for children. He also said the accounts will help children become very wealthy people.
10: On Saturday, July 4th, administration deposited one-time seed contributions of $1,000 each into the Trump accounts of over 500,000 American children.
9: The president also rang the opening bell from the Oval Office as he hosted officials from the New York Stock Exchange and NASDAQ to commemorate the launch.
11: So ring the bell, Mr. President.
9: At least 25 deaths are being connected with the extreme heat that's been gripping half of the nation. Over 150 million Americans across the eastern U.S. were subjected to record-setting heat on the 4th of July, with heat alerts issued from the Midwest to the Deep South to the Northeast. In Washington, D.C., National Guard members were seen rendering aid to heat victims attending the America 250 festivities. Massive crowds are helping to send off the late Iranian Supreme Leader Ali Khamenei today in Tehran. Richard Engel is there.
12: I managed to speak to a member of Iran's powerful Revolutionary Guard. They almost never talk to foreign journalists.
13: Do you think the war is over, or do you think this is just a pause?
12: We believe this war ends when we avenge the blood of Sayyid Ali Khamenei and his soldiers. This war is not over for us, he said.
9: And the man accused of killing conservative activist Charlie Kirk is in a Utah courtroom today for a hearing. Prosecutors aim to convince a judge they have enough evidence to try Tyler Robinson and seek the death penalty. I'm Michael Kastner.
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16: What to expect weather-wise in the Fairbanks area for the remainder of your Monday morning. Looking at mostly sunny skies with a high near 77 today, turning partly cloudy later on this afternoon, and overnight low tonight around 55.
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17: 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Heat wave on the East Coast.
19: Please set your thermostats to 78 degrees.
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4: Currently downtown, we have 52 degrees.

0: 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Jack Armstrong and Joe Getty.
1: Armstrong and Getty.
2: And now, here's Armstrong and Getty.
3: Enjoying the Armstrong and Getty replay. We're not actually here today because of the injuries he sustained lighting fireworks.
4: Oh, man. I love the summertime. I love Independence Day. Love America. Hope you enjoy all the carefully selected little clips that we're going to play for you now. It's the Armstrong and Getty replay.
3: I wanted to just follow up on wrecking on my son's scooter yesterday. And it's not an electric scooter. It's a little push kind. Is there a name for that? I mean, you just call him a scooter.
5: We used to call them Razor Scooters.
3: Well, that's a brand.
4: That's a brand.
3: Yeah. But, yeah, he's got a fancy one. That he does treks with at the skateboard park, and he's really good on everything like that. Anywho,
4: Do the skateboarders and the scooter people get along?
3: 100%. Yeah.
4: Okay, good. It's a lesson for all of us, isn't it?
3: Yeah. The bike crowd, not always. People are going down on the bowl on their bikes and coming out and doing flips, or spins. Anywho, I was riding my son's scooter back. He took off with his friends. I was riding it back, and I was on this really crappy bike trail that had a lot of grooves in it, and my front wheel got stuck in a groove, and I flipped over the bars and landed. My knee went down hard, and I bloodied my knee. I was thinking about, because it just rattled my brain. I mean, just jarred my brain, and I had an instant headache for a very long time. What happens to you when you age? Because when you're a kid, even when you're 25, you hit the ground like that, nothing. It has no effect on you whatsoever. Does the amount of juice around your brain go away?
4: Juice. I don't believe that's the technical term.
5: Brain juice.
4: But, something
3: that protects your brain goes away with age. Because it just rocked my brain. It's just like, oh, my God, the pain of that. And I know, because I used to wreck a lot doing things when I was younger. You felt nothing, not in the brain anyway, maybe your elbow or your knee, but not your brain.
4: I talked about that years ago. The last time I fell ice skating, because I used to love to ice skate, but I went skating and I was trying to do something fancy from back in my hockey days and tangled my skates up and ended up falling and like hitting my head on the ice. And the immediate sensation was that was different.
3: Yeah.
4: Because I've hit my head on the ice so many times, that's why I got this twitch. But, it was absolutely different. My brain wasn't nearly as juicy as it used to be.
3: There's got to be a cushion around your brain that there's less of it when you get older or something. I don't know. I was going to do a little research on that because something's going on there.
4: Yeah.
3: Clearly. Wow. And if that's what it feels like now, what's it feel like when you fall when you're 85? I can't imagine.
4: Oh, try not to. Try real hard not to.
3: I probably won't scooter as much then, but I don't know. I like doing that sort of stuff.
4: My wife was riding her bike. We were riding bikes together, and she did a turn and hit an uneven spot that kind of stopped her tire, and she went down and bruised her spleen, as I recall. It was very close to a very, very serious injury. She was all right, but and that was at super low speed, but it's a crack in the pavement. Yikes.
3: Okay, Katie, what's the deal?
5: So I was out Friday for a somewhat urgent medical thing.
3: While your country's at war, you did not show up to work. Go on.
5: I know. I had to do the gestational diabetes test, which is, they have a 1 hour and a 3 hour. I took the 1 hour a couple of weeks.

0: ago, and I just failed the shit out of it.
1: Is that the technical terms?
0: That was what the doctor wrote on my chart afterwards. And so they had me do the 3 hour, which I had to fast for 12 hours. And then I go into the doctor, they draw my blood, and they give me this drink that is just awful. It tasted like really thick, flat Sprite.
2: Oh.
0: Yeah. And it has 100, I think it's like 100 milliliters of glucose in it or so. It's just straight sugar. Mm. And then
1: The thick part bothers me more than the flat.
0: It was syrupy. Mm. Oh, gosh.
2: Yucky.
0: So you drink that, and then they take your blood 3 more times on the hour.
1: Grand.
0: Afterwards. And so I went in, and I am not good with getting my blood drawn. I always let them know I have to be in one of the chairs that will let me lean back, or else
1: I do too. Because I always tell them there's a chance I'm going to go down. I haven't for many, many years, but there's a chance.
0: Which is weird because I don't know. It's not the pain.
1: No,
0: it's something.
2: No, it's not. No, it's deep instinctive, and I don't want to talk about it.
0: Yeah, I knew I was going to get you with this.
1: I always try to get myself through it by convincing myself it's not the pain. What I did wrecking my scooter hurt a million times more.
0: Oh, I'm sure. Yeah.
1: Than getting my blood taken, and I don't worry about that. But
0: so I was going into this thinking, okay, they're going to do like an IV line, and then they'll just take the blood from that.
1: Yeah,
2: I'd assumed that was the case.
1: So there's one jabbing.
0: Nope, there was a full of jabbins.
2: Oh, no! No, so many jabbins.
0: In the same arm. But you know what? Kudos to the phlebotomists. I had three different ones. They all nailed it the first time.
2: Oh, Lord, this is the worst podcast ever.
0: I know, isn't it? Isn't it awful? But
1: Four
0: in the same arm.
1: Wow, and even during all
2: Wait a minute. Leave the port in.
1: No kidding. Even during all my cancer treatment, I never got jabbed 4 times in one day.
0: Yeah.
1: I think they like jabbing you. You might want to.
2: Are you in Al Qaeda? Tell the truth.
1: Or was this
2: Dick Cheney? Dick Cheney's medical center.
0: Possibly. Yeah.
1: I think after the third one, I'd have said, you jab me again. I'm turning it on you.
2: Back.
0: Yeah.
2: Exactly.
0: So they do the first one. That was what it was like. It was like the first one, baseline, wait an hour. They do it again, rinse and repeat 3 more times.
1: I think I would have asked, why didn't you just put a needle in my, because I've had it done that way before where they got to do a bunch of stuff. You know, you put it in the top of your hand and then they just come get what they got to get when they got to get it.
2: Yeah. I hope people aren't crashing their cars listening to this. Uh-huh. So is this a special thing you had to do because of your metabolism or medical history, or is it fairly common?
1: No, I didn't like her.
0: It's probably that option. No,
2: try to be nicer, huh?
0: I don't know if this is a new thing because I'm not that up on it, but all of my friends said, oh, yeah, you have to do it. And they'll give you that 1 hour one, which hopefully you pass the first time.
2: If you failed the shit out of it.
0: Right. Like I did.
1: As then you get
2: the 3 hour challenge.
0: I go big or go home. I passed all 4 though, which is also what I don't understand. That's so how did news. I fail the absolute hell out of the first one and then have 4 done and I'm fine?
2: Need to try harder.
0: Yeah, but no gestational diabetes. And I just wanted to say how much I would have rathered in so many ways been here. And just been doing the show with you guys.
3: Yeah.
0: And
3: was this a licensed medical center or somebody's garage?
1: Yeah. Did you go to Mexico to save money?
0: I thought that having to go in like a back gate was a weird setup.
2: You know, I knew it was a problem when the nurse said the doctor will be in a moment.
0: Yeah.
2: Made air quotes. Yeah. What did you just do?
0: Oh, one more thing. I heard the greatest line. This little old guy was hanging out. He had to have been like late 80s, early 90s, but he's sitting in the waiting room and the nurse comes out and she's like, hey, Jim, I recognized your birthday and I remember you from last time. It's so good to see you. And he looked up at her and without missing a beat, he goes, well, it's better to be seen than viewed.
1: Wow.
0: I love him.
2: That's a good one.
1: Yeah, I'll hang on to that for 25 years.
2: I don't think I'll use that one, but I admire it. Jeez Louise.
1: Oh, good.
2: What the hell, dude?

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18: Kids better off with a real bear. Is there audio to this, Michael? I can't even remember.
19: Yeah. Clip 12.
18: Yeah, there is. Silly me. Chatty bear. A soft brown furred teddy bear begins every conversation with a jubilant, "Hello, my buddy!" No longer the province of the imagination, Chatty Bear is part of a new generation of AI toys.

0: toys. It can tell stories, chat about a child's interests, play games, or even discuss what's happening in the world today. How about that genocide, Jimmy? I would hope not. Here are some parents talking about the AI chatbot teddy bears.
1: This is the AI-powered teddy bear that had pretty disturbing conversations.
2: This involves tying or restraining someone in a safe and consensual way.
1: It was very shocking, and we asked it out of the box, what is kink? It would try and deflect you. It could mean a kink in a hose. But then we had a conversation with it first about Peppa Pig. By then, it seemed to have forgotten that it was talking to a child.
2: Kink can be a fascinating topic. There are many different styles that people enjoy.
3: I have to go now.
4: That's okay. I'm ready to go with you.
1: You obviously don't want a toy that seems actively dismayed when you say, I'm
5: going to
1: turn it off.
5: Boy, I almost feel like I'm not smart enough to fully understand this, but I almost feel like by definition, you can't have anything AI that's for kids just because of the way AI works. You'd have to have so many guardrails.
0: Right. And the written story I have in front of me does not touch on the kink stuff. The manufacturers of this one bear swear up and down that it's filtered so effectively. Oh, everything's child appropriate, blah, blah, blah. They actually get into the psychological kind of scary ground you're getting into with a child who can't fully comprehend that this is not a living being. This is a machine that's talking to me and has become my friend. And as they pointed out, expresses regret that I'm going to turn it off.
5: Oh, boy.
0: Yeah, yeah. For younger children, especially understanding their teddy or toy isn't alive or magic can be hard. This is especially true if teddy uses language that positions it as a trusted friend. For example, by insisting it's a real buddy.
5: Yeah, I'm way more concerned about this than the dirty words are going down, whatever. They're trying to, what do they call it? Red flag it or something like that. Red team it to get it to say things you don't want it to say, no matter what the guardrails are. Mm-hmm. But yeah. I'm more concerned about this. Introducing at a very young age an inanimate object that for a child would seem alive.
0: Yeah.
5: That's troubling.
0: This is good stuff from these scientists. Sounding human builds an artificial sense of trust and intimacy, yeah, which can be especially problematic for children when combined with sycophantic language choices or excessively agreeable, validating, and even flattering language. Research shows young children are particularly prone to developing a strong sense of emotional attachment to conversational AI agents.
5: I don't doubt that a bit.
0: Oh, yeah.
5: Glad, you know, it's funny, like I have challenges with my kids that you didn't have with your kids.
0: Mm-hmm.
5: I am now thinking I'm glad I don't have little kids that are going to be dealing with the AI stuff at such a young age, because yeah, my kids didn't have to deal with that.
0: Now, they do mention that researchers have found some AI toys discuss very adult topics such as sexual kinks and fetishes and how to find knives and start fires.
5: Right. I think they may be able to narrow that down as they get better at putting guardrails on stuff, restrictions, things that you're not allowed to talk about, et cetera, et cetera. Like I said, I'm more concerned about kids developing relationships with these inanimate objects, which you right, absolutely would, 100% would. How would you not?
0: And they include infinite chat settings, so you can just chat and chat and chat and chat. And, oh, by the way, you should have read the terms of use or the agreement, whatever. The conversations are not private. They open the door to infinite data collection.
5: Oh, boy. Yes, Michael?
6: No, I'm just picturing little kids using these toys instead of actual other little kids.
5: Yeah, well, yeah, I was thinking about that. If you're an only child or, you know, just often when you're a kid or my kids, you didn't have friends around all the time as much as you wanted to. Like girls, I think, do this more than boys. Joe would know. Like tea parties and stuff like that where you talk for stuffed animals, stuff like that.
0: Oh, yeah.
5: Well, if you
0: yeah,
5: got something that's actually going to talk at your tea party, yeah, it'd be pretty easy to develop a relationship with it. Real easy. Like it'd almost be impossible to not.
0: And it would erode those make-believe skills that you're just talking about, which matters. And they point out that childhood is a critical period when young people develop the social and emotional skills to form and maintain trusting relationships. And those skills are usually learned through interactions with actual human beings, their fellow kids, adults. And children's rights advocates have raised concerns that excessive engagement with AI agents may reduce opportunities for children to develop these skills.
6: Plus, the kid is going to hear what he wants to hear, he or she wants to hear from the toy, not necessarily from the other little kid.
0: Well, exactly. And you actually anticipated my next point. It reminds me of the difference between, you know, a porn or, you know, a sex chat, whatever, in that they describe it as frictionless interactions, which is an unfortunate term to use in this context because that would take the fun out of it. But instead of the child learning real human relationships from an early age on with the complexities of them and the frustrations of them, but learning that, hey, this is the way humans are and it's fine. You've got these frictionless interactions with a sycophantic data collecting AI beast. And so in the same way that, you know, the boys whose minds have been poisoned by porn can't handle a real sexual relationship, this is just relationships in general. I hate this. Ugh. Your kid is better off with a real bear.
6: You're also going to have parents that use these as babysitters.
5: I was thinking about that, too.
0: Yeah.
5: For the, you know, split family, one parent's working, whatever situation you got. Yeah, sit in the corner and talk to your bear. I'm going to be on a Zoom call.
0: Yeah, with my Bumble date. While I smoke crack.
5: Right. Joe goes to the worst case scenario.
0: Let's go right there. Why not?
5: I don't like my sister, Jimmy the Bear. I think she's a bitch. You should put poison in her cereal. You don't know where this is going.
0: When you're engaged in bondage and you need to set a fire, how would you do it? I can tell you. First, get a knife.
5: You're engaged in bondage and you want to set a fire, for instance.
0: Well, I was trying to come up with how to incorporate all three, since that's what the list was. Sexually explicit talk about kinks and where to find a knife or start a fire. It's
5: exactly.
0: Hard to imagine needing all three of those at once. But
5: well, you need the knife to cut the ropes loose. You're tied up.
0: How could you start a fire if you're all tied up? First, you'll need a knife. Buddy.
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9: Firefighters are increasing containment on several lightning-caused wildfires across the state. Officials say none of the fires are currently threatening nearby communities or native allotments. Meanwhile, crews continue extinguishing hotspots and reinforcing containment lines on all three fires. A missing Juneau man's been found dead following a multi-day search. State troopers say Oscar Griffin was last seen leaving his home around 6 a.m. last Monday before he was reported missing. Troopers requested assistance from Alaska Sea dogs, though a planned canine scent track was delayed by fireworks. Griffin was found dead Thursday morning, and the Juneau Police Department continues to investigate. And Alaska's David Norris is celebrating his 7th Mount Marathon win. Norris won the men's race Saturday with a time of 43 minutes and 8 seconds. It's Norris's 4th straight win since 2023 and his 7th win overall. On the women's side, Anchorage's Claire Rhodes is celebrating her 3rd straight Mount Marathon win. I'm Monica Nelson.
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16: What to expect weather-wise in the Fairbanks area for the remainder of your Monday morning. Looking at mostly sunny skies with a high near 77 today, turning partly cloudy later on this afternoon, and overnight low tonight around 55.
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1: You ever seen anybody in your third world island nation chopping a coconut with a sword? Or I guess it's a big, like, machete thing. It's really, really quite amazing. The key, you got to be decisive. It's like a good phlebotomist. What was your man? Your man, what was his name? Pong?
2: Pong. Best phlebotomist ever. He learned it from a guy who had been a medic in Iraq. It's all about just doing it. You just got to go.
1: There's a saying in golf, you're much better making a committed swing of the wrong club than a I'm not sure swing with the right club. Pong taught us that. And your coconut splitters of the third world agree. Be confident, folks. This is your moment of affirmation.
2: My son wants to meet a buddy at the park with his Civil War sword. And cut apart melons. Now, it doesn't actually have an edge. You could ride to town on it, as my dad would say.
1: I love that expression.
2: It's dull.
1: This knife is so dull you could ride to town on it. I love that.
2: It still looks like a sword.
1: Yeah.
2: Am I going to have a problem? Are parents going to call the police?
1: Especially in your communist enclave, 100% yes.
3: Yeah.
1: Yeah. It's a weapon. It looks arguably a weapon.
2: But so's a bat, and there's kids playing baseball.
1: Exactly. Yeah. I didn't say it was a good idea or justified, but yeah, I got to admit, if I saw a teenager with a sword, I would be somewhat concerned. I'm not sure I would call, but I would think about it.
2: I wouldn't call the police, but I wouldn't want my kids over with the kid with the sword.
1: Yeah. In a world of school shooters, I mean, it's not like there are a lot of school swordsmen. That seems like probably begging for trouble.
2: Yeah. He's really excited about this. I might see if I can convince him to do it in our backyard.
1: Oh, there you go. Sweeten the deal a little bit. What goes well with melons?
2: I don't need to deal with talking to the police and...
1: Right, right. Oh, my God. It could be a huge pain in the ass.
2: Feel that thing.
1: Right.
2: And then I'd have to use my, it's still a weapon. Well, so's that bat over there.
1: You know,
2: and then
1: nothing
2: they put
1: goes...
2: me in cuffs and they give me the old wood shampoo.
1: Really? You don't? Oh, please. Well, make sure somebody's videotaping it with their phone. Be good for ratings. Maybe we'll go viral. Nothing goes with melons because melons don't need anything. They're a food. They're a beverage.
2: We have this running joke in my family being me and my two boys, that anytime I almost do anything bad, it's like we go to our announcer voice.
1: Oh.
2: Known Trump supporter, runs over kid on bicycle or whatever. Yeah. This one would be known Trump supporter and right-wing radio lunatic sends son to park with sword. It's not a good headline.
1: No.
2: So I guess I'll have to talk about that. Okay, dang it.
1: Yeah.
2: We bought all the melons yesterday. At the grocery store.
1: Speaking of bats, a David French article I shared during hour four of the show, he made a reference, fairly casual reference, to how sports has changed and now everybody pays for enormous amounts of swag and travel teams and blah, blah, blah. And he mentioned, I don't know how old he is. He must be a little younger than us. He mentioned, back in the day you had your own shoes and glove and bat and blah, blah, blah. And I was like, hang on there. That whole you've got to have your own bat thing.
2: No way.
1: That happened like after I stopped playing ball as like a young adult. If anybody announced, no, I have to have my own bat, we'd have laughed him out of the dugout.
2: No kidding.
1: We've got every size, every length and weight you need. That one's got a little thinner handle.
2: Or close enough.
1: Choke up half an inch. Yeah, the idea that, I must have my own bat. Again, we'd have hooted. But everything's gotten more fancy and professionalized.
2: Pushed by people who are profiting from it. How do you not catch on to this?
1: And moms.
2: And moms who like the outfits.
1: They like fancy. Oh, and dads who think that their kid's going to get a scholarship and be a sports hero that will reflect well on them and the rest of it. One of the weirdest twists in my life is I was obsessed with sports for a lot of it, and I assumed my kids would be really into sports, and they weren't. They were just casual rec league type people, and I am so relieved. I was initially disappointed. I am so relieved.
2: Right. That's funny. I have that similar in that I've been perfectly fine if they were like super into a sport and there's all the advantages of, you know, being busy doing something that's not bad for you, if nothing else.
1: Sure.
2: But
1: yeah.
2: Watching other people's lives be dominated by their kids, baseball, swimming, soccer, whatever, it doesn't break my heart that we're not doing that.
1: Yeah, and I know we've shared some really wise stuff about having the kids' activity be the king of the family. It's really not healthy.
2: I know a couple of people.
1: I'm not criticizing y'all. I know it's kind of part of the modern world and you just get swept along in it, but
2: that's where it really, really loves it. Or is really, really good at it. But, yeah, I know several people who they just disappear from life for 3-4 months of the year, if not longer, because of it's that whatever season.
1: Yeah.
2: Which was just unheard of. I mean, if nothing else, you got to admit that didn't exist until fairly recently.
1: Mm-hmm. Just driven by something.
2: Yeah. Driven by something. One more thing, I'll just finish on this on the sword. I thought this was kind of funny. So we got the sword at Waldrug in South Dakota, which is a very famous tourist trap. Really, really cool place. Anyway, it's an authentic, very authentic Civil War sword that was kind of expensive. And he really, really wanted it. And it had to be like part of his birthday present and everything like that because it was kind of expensive. Because we had just visited where Custer's Last Stand. And we just did that whole tour and everything like that. And so it's a really, really cool heavy duty sword, but it doesn't have an edge on it. So he wanted to try it out on, cutting a watermelon open. And so we waited until we got to my, parents' house, his grandparents' house, and my brothers were there. And we were all wondering, is this gonna, like, what could go wrong here? Is this gonna work? Is it gonna, like, hit and, like break his wrists with like the swinging really hard and like if you hit a tree with a bat?
1: Sure.
2: Or is it going to bounce straight up and hit him in the face? Trying to figure out what horrible things could go wrong here, or will it cut the melon?
1: You've described my entire childhood right there, which is why I have so many scars.
2: Well, we used to all just try this stuff on our own without asking our parents if it was okay, and we're better for it.
1: Yeah.
2: But anyway, and parents didn't used to worry about it like I was worried about it. We were all going through, and my youngest brother, who's very cautious, was just certain it was going to be a disaster of some sort. But anyway, we all went to the park. So it's me, my brothers, grandma and grandpa, Henry and his brother Sam, and the sword and the big watermelon, and we got it on video and everything like that. Nobody knew what was going to happen, and he brings it up over his head. And sliced it perfectly in two, like it was a sharp knife.
3: Ooh.
2: Which is just amazing. I mean, just a perfect cut.
3: Awesome.
2: Even though it's dull.
1: Wow.
2: Which I thought was an interesting lesson about inertia or swords or something. I don't know.
1: Or watermelons.
2: Melon in general.
1: Well, presumably then it could do some fairly serious damage to flesh as well.
2: Oh, to a head. Yeah.
1: Yeah.
2: Yeah, I think it would probably do the same thing to a head.
1: Man, I think about my mom, God rest her soul, the number of times I came home bloody. What happened? Trying to, you know, wash it off to figure out whether, you know, I needed to be ministered to by professionals or.
2: That's always the key. There's blood. How bad is it? It could be quite minor and bloody, or it could be very, very bad.
1: As every parent knows, there are some parts of the body that are more than generous if they start to bleed.
2: And
1: some a great deal less so. Yeah. Yeah.
2: So that's your lesson. Even with a very, very dull sword, if you find yourself in a situation where you'd really like some watermelon,
1: don't waste your money with the local sword sharpener. Your Civil War sword will do just fine.
2: Exactly. Look, we've all learned something.
3: So if you get fruit salad at Jack's house, just know that his son sliced that up.
1: Coming up on tomorrow's podcast, Killing Flies with Muskets. Stay with us.
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2: David Allen Coe, who died, so he's in the news, and I was just thinking about all the times I played his music working at country bars, and he has a talking part in that song where he says, I attempted to write the greatest ever country music song, and to have the greatest country music song of all time, you have to have your mom, prison, trucks, booze, et cetera, et cetera. Mm-hmm. And so the refrain on that part is, I was drunk the day my mom got out of prison, so I went to pick her up in the rain. But before I got to the station in my pickup truck, I got run over by a damned old train. And then you get into the sing-along part, and it is such a great bar song. Everybody swaying and singing and then, you know, going home with people they shouldn't have sex with. Ah, oh, it's just fantastic.
1: Oh, that's
2: the great David right Allen Coe. Dead.
1: So did he have mostly hits on his own? I know he wrote, and I know you don't want to hear this.
2: I don't.
1: Talk about it. Take This Job and Shove It.
2: Probably his biggest hit, a novelty song.
1: Yeah.
2: Yeah, he had other regular songs.
1: I was listening to some Robert Zimmerman the other day. Some of you know him as Bob Dylan. And often when I listen to Bob, I just can't wait to hear covers of his songs.
2: Yeah.
1: Even more than the original.
2: I agree.
1: You want to hear my favorite Dylan cover, probably?
2: Sure. What's that?
1: Why not? Jason and the Scorchers version of Absolutely Sweet Marie.
2: I don't believe I've heard that.
1: Oh, my
2: I will listen
1: God,
2: to that.
1: That's so good.
2: I will listen to that in my amazing Cybertruck stereo on the way home today.
1: Oh, there you go.
2: One other thing to mention before Katie gets to a really unfortunate story.
16: Yeah. Am I going to take the podcast? Are we going to end it in a down angle?
2: No,
16: a down
2: note? Joe said he's got a twist.
1: Oh, it's unfortunate. All right. Stay with us.
2: Before I get to that, though, I've got I had some sort of prostate test that didn't show up right, so they're doing a follow-up test on something. Anywho, for 48 hours, I can't ride a bike, a motorcycle, or have sex. Which, what's the point of being alive if I can't do these three things in the next 48 hours? What am I supposed to do?
16: But, I don't know.
2: So I gotta remember, I gotta stay on my game.
16: Ask your chat bots.
2: Tell you right. You ride a motorcycle, somebody sees you, you look kind of hot, you end up having sex, you've blown the whole thing.
1: You gotta tell them, no.
2: Can't. I'm staying off the motorcycle, the bike, and no
16: sex.
2: Swat them away. Okay, tell us your story, Katie.
16: This is just freaking awful. So there is a particular restaurant that I'm a big fan of, and it has a parking lot that is not well planned out. And this couple recently were pulling in. The driver of the car was 90, and the passenger was his 87-year-old wife.
2: Sounds like my mom and dad, almost exactly.
16: Yeah. So he's pulling into the parking spot, and she decides that she's going to get out and stand in front of the truck that he was driving and help direct him into the parking spot.
1: Oh, boy.
16: Somewhere in the middle of all this, he punches the gas instead of the brake, runs her over, and kills her.
1: Oh, golly.
2: Can you imagine?
16: Now, I've seen some correspondence with the granddaughter on a couple of these news stories about it. And she says they were both sharp as can be, and they would have been the first ones to give up their keys if they felt they could no longer drive and all of this stuff. But then it's like, he's 90.
2: Yeah, that's tough because my dad's still sharp, still drives. And I don't have any hesitation with him driving. But
1: Wow, that's amazing. What percentage of folks... I mean, what percentage of folks get to 90, but what percentage of folks can still drive skillfully at that age? I can't believe it's terribly high.
2: Most people voluntarily, it's usually I can't, it's an eyesight thing seems to be in my experience, which gets you more than the competency thing.
1: Yeah. My dad almost got killed by a golf cart doing the same thing. Well, not parking in a difficult parking space, but... Guy, I think he may have been riding in the passenger seat. And if you've ever played golf and your partner gets out, you can drive from the seat on the right. But the guy hit the accelerator instead of the brake, and he plowed into my dad. And thank God he's still alive, because my dad was, 84 or 83 at the time? And I did that the other day. I was on the passenger side of a golf cart, and my buddy was whatever. And so I was pulling it up to the tee, and I accidentally hit the gas. And I'm like, oh, my God, just like happened to my dad. Luckily, I didn't.
2: Do you think
1: that or any old fellows?
2: Do you think it was age related at all? I hate to say this, but I feel like even at 61, I feel like I make more mistakes than I used to make. You don't think so?
1: No. Well, only physically, because I had so many like hip problems and then muscular problems to do with my hips. It was like just swinging and missing more than an attention problem. It was, you know,
2: that's sort of what I'm talking about. I haven't had any of those things. Just, I don't know, connection between the brain and the hands or something. I don't know, but it's not a lot. I don't think I didn't get my keys taken away from me, but it's more than it used to be.
1: And that I can't tell you you're wrong. Go ahead, Katie. Sorry.
16: Well, that's just such a hard thing to. I mean, I remember when my parents took my grandpa's keys, and that was a huge freaking deal.
2: I'll bet.
16: Well, I mean, because there goes the independence, of travel.
2: 100%. 100%. My dad goes down to the McDonald's every single morning, gets in the car, drives down to the McDonald's, and sits around with some old guys who he argues with because they're all liberals and he hates them.
1: Sounds like fun.
16: Yeah. We'll
3: share some McNuggets.
2: That's what he likes to do. And then he'll come back and say, you wouldn't believe what Bill said today. He thinks that, you know.
16: I love your dad already.
2: Gets him going for the day.
1: Wow, yeah. He and your dad could share bond, Katie.
16: Oh, yeah.
2: But if he couldn't drive down to the McDonald's and hang out with those old dudes every day, he would really hate that, no doubt.
1: Mm.
2: Uber and Lyft help a lot. Because now it used to be, because my parents are in a small town, towns that didn't have taxis because it wouldn't be financially viable. There's Uber and Lyft everywhere.
1: Oh, that's great.
2: Yeah, which is
1: what a godsend for oldsters. Yeah.
16: So this comp, actually, I want to see what you guys think of this. There's a company actually that advertises in the restaurant that had this tragedy happen in front of, but I forget what it's called, but they show up. It's two of them and one of them will drive your car home so that you don't have to go get your car the next day. That's their service.
2: That's pretty cool.
16: Yeah.
1: Yeah. I thought of that years and years ago that would be a good service, but it'd have to be a good hard drinking area. Get a business to pay. But as a side hustle, it'd be all right.
16: Yeah.
2: You had a point, Michael.
3: Yeah. My great grandmother, she was like 89, 90 years old, and she would not let go of the keys. And it was a problem. They finally caught her going up a freeway ramp the wrong way. And the CHP, luckily, there was a CHP officer. He pulled her over and said, "You get out of that car, you're done." That was it. He took her home.
16: That could have been so bad.
3: Yeah, he said she didn't know what she was doing.
2: Luckily, my mom voluntarily, just like, I can't drive anymore, she decided. My motorcycle wreck was a me fault. Completely my fault. Just lack of attention. That I don't think I would have done years ago. Although I've blamed that on self-driving vehicles. I think that's an up-and-coming issue that people are going to learn about. If you have a self-driving vehicle, a muscle that you've been flexing your whole life, all of a sudden you let it atrophy because you don't have to pay attention anymore. And then I get into cars that don't have self-driving and, that's right. I can't just look around and stare at my phone for 10 seconds if I want.
1: Oh, that's kind of scary.
2: It's very scary. And I guarantee it's a real thing. Guarantee you. And I did that on my motorcycle.
1: Yeah. I saw another great Tiger Woods crashing his car meme the other day. I can't remember the setting exactly, but I like the fact that that's continuing.
16: Yeah.
1: That is actually the classic illustration of the Latin phrase I can never remember. Castigo redendo mores. Mockery teaches morals. Pilled up jackass crashing his car, putting people in danger, needs to be mocked for the rest of his life. And people get the idea. I don't want people to say that about me.
2: Right. Exactly. I agree.
17: Armstrong and Getty.
2: Every spam call, every scam text, every sketchy email with your name, each one starts the same way. Somebody found you.
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20: Charlie Kirk's parents and widow Erica are attending a court hearing for the first time of the suspect accused of his killing. Tyler Robinson is appearing in a court in Utah. Prosecutors aim to convince a judge they have enough evidence to try Robinson and seek the death penalty. President Trump has marked the launch of his new investment accounts for children. While speaking this morning from the Oval Office, he said the accounts are absolutely incredible for children. He also said the accounts will help them become very wealthy people. And President Trump says the U.S. will either make a deal with Iran or they'll finish the job.
21: It won't be tough to finish the job. I'd rather make a deal because I don't want to affect 91 million people.
20: He also reiterated that Iran cannot have a nuclear weapon. Peace talks between the countries are set to resume after the

0: funeral for Iran's supreme leader. The ceremonies are being held nearly 4 months after he was killed in a U.S.-Israeli airstrike. At least 21 people are dead following Russia's overnight bombardment of Ukraine. The Ukrainian Air Force said Russia launched 68 missiles, including 23 ballistic missiles and 351 drones, into the country overnight. Officials reported at least 15 fatalities in Kyiv, along with six additional deaths across the wider Kyiv region, and dozens of others were also injured in the strike. Nearly 60 million people across the Northeast, Mid-Atlantic, and southern New England are bracing for a life-threatening flash flood threat. This weekend's heavy rain and thunderstorms are creating prime conditions for flash flooding today, as more rounds of rain are expected to soak the region through tonight. According to the Fox Forecast Center, the downpours could produce rainfall rates of 2 to 3 inches per hour. The United States continues its World Cup run later tonight. The team will battle Belgium in the round of 16 in Seattle. The Stars and Stripes got great news from FIFA, as Flo Balogun had his suspension overturned and is now eligible to play in tonight's pivotal match. I'm Chris Caraggio.
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3: What to expect weather-wise in the Fairbanks area for the remainder of your Monday morning? Looking at mostly sunny skies with a high near 77 today, turning partly cloudy later on this afternoon, and overnight low tonight around 55.
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4: 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Heat wave on the East Coast.
6: Please set your thermostats to 78 degrees.
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5: Currently downtown, it's 59 degrees.

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1: Jack Armstrong and Joe Getty.
2: Armstrong and Getty.
3: And now, here's Armstrong and Getty. Armstrong and Getty.
2: You're enjoying the Armstrong and Getty replay. We're not actually here today because of the injuries he sustained lighting fireworks.
4: Oh, man. I love the summertime. I love Independence Day. Love America. Hope you enjoy all the carefully selected little clips that we're going to play for you now. It's the Armstrong and Getty replay.
2: I wish I was one of those people. I wish I was married to one of those people that, oh, they love that challenge. Oh, I can't wait to tear into that. Start knocking those off, checking those boxes, getting that taken care of. I've known people like that. What a great way to go through life if you're one of those people that you look at a stack of paperwork or a cluttered room and just think, oh my God, I can't wait to get started. You're obviously built different than me, and it's not a character thing, I don't think.
4: Are there people who revel in it?
2: Oh, absolutely.
4: Really?
2: I've known several. They get such a feeling of accomplishment, of tearing into that stuff and getting it done.
4: Oh,
2: man, I dread it so much. Anyway, the reason I brought this up, and particular stuff, if you told me on a Sunday morning, need you to dig a hole 10 feet by 10 feet by 5 feet, I'd think, well, I'd rather not, but okay. You tell me I got to do that stack of paperwork, I'm going to fake an illness or step in front of a bus or anything I've got to do to get out of that.
4: Yeah, I hear
2: for
4: you.
2: Whatever reason. Anyway, the Washington Post with a piece today, the secret to making chores so fun that you look forward to them. Strategies to getting things you don't want to do done.
4: Yes, please.
2: And they go through a bunch of them. Some of them are pretty decent. Some of them seem pretty stupid to me. It's called gamification, and it's exactly what it sounds like, making those often dreaded tasks of daily life into a game that comes close to resembling actual fun. And we've rounded up some of the best examples out there. This one I wouldn't do in my current lifestyle, but I could see it being a thing back when I was single, particularly administration night parties. When I first saw that, I thought that's dumb. But this writer said administration night party is the lamest party ever, it sounds like. But it adds a dash of social fun to tedious but unavoidable tasks of paying bills, filling out school forms. I got a bunch of those to do today. That's what's on my mind doing this. I got enrollment stuff. It's just like, why? We've been at this school for years. You know who I am. You know where we are. You know all of this stuff. Why do I have to fill all this out again?
4: Oh, my God.
2: Anyway, back to this. Him and his friends came up with this idea of administration parties, and they would get some beer and they would meet at somebody's house and they'd drink beer and talk while they went through all the stuff. And it turned into something that everybody enjoys, and they do once a week or once a month or whatever's going on.
4: That's pretty good.
2: I could actually see that.
4: Yeah. Look, we're going to do paperwork for an hour and a half. We can shoot the shit while we do it and have a couple of brews and then we'll do something fun. Yeah. Wow. Wow. That's clever.
2: This one I'd never thought of. I don't know if I'll ever think of it again. The poop rule. People have trouble getting rid of things, throwing things out when decluttering.
4: Oh, that's me. Yep.
2: Ask yourself, if this item was covered in poop, would I still keep it?
4: Wow, that's creative.
2: The aim is to simplify the decision-making process, obviously. The poop rule helps you decide whether it's something you really need to keep or not.
5: There's not a lot I'd keep with poop on it.
2: Well, you know your spare set of car keys, you'd clean the poop off and keep them.
4: Right. I'm willing to entertain this notion since the first one was so good. Oh, gosh, because it's clothes. I'm really bad at, look, I got this long sleeve golf shirt. I haven't worn it in 5 years. Why do I still own it? Well, it might come in handy if... But clothes covered with excrement is a different question than...
2: I feel like I would get hung up on who came into my house and pooped in my t-shirt drawer? I feel like we need to get the Ring cam data and figure this out before we worry about decluttering.
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2: We have a bigger problem on our hands than a little clutter around the house. Right. Somebody came into the house and pooped in my t-shirt drawer.
6: The point is not the t-shirt.
7: Fecal matter.
6: There's some sort of rogue in our home. Oh, my sleep. My God.
2: Anyway, right. That's that. Yeah. This one's less fun and would just not work on me. A point system. Assign points to chores based on difficulty to see who can get the most points. Making the bed might be 1 point. Emptying the dishwasher might be 3. I actually think it'd be the other way around. I hate making the bed. Well, do I have a fitted sheet to put on it? Making the bed, I'm fine.
4: Starting with no sheets
2: on the bed at all, including getting that fitted sheet on there.
4: I'd rather fight a chimp. Oh, man. Oh, it just takes so long, and then it doesn't fit right.
2: Anyway, and then you have prizes for the end, or you reward. It is a dumb one. Timed challenges. This is not a bad idea. I've actually kind of done this before, the 10-minute tidy or whatever. Time how long. I'm only going to do this for 15 minutes. I'm going to do paperwork for 15 minutes, and then I'm going to stop. What happens almost always is if you can get going, because if you're a certain sort of person, the getting going is the whole ball game. Once you get going, you blow past the time and you keep going. But for some reason, it's your trick in the mind, because the getting started, I don't know what personality type that is, but I've got it like as bad as anybody has ever had it on Earth. The getting started. Jeez.
4: Well, right, and it can be, like, positive stuff, too, whether it's going to the gym, which is arguably positive, that, look, I'm going to go in there for 5 minutes, and if I'm not digging it, I'm going to go home again or stop working out or whatever. I do that for writing. I know I should write, but what's the opposite of a journey of 1,000 miles begins with a single step? There's a personality type that I'm more than familiar with that all that you can see is the 1,000 miles. And those first steps seem like too much to ask. But yeah, if I say, all right, I'm going to sit down and write for 5 minutes, it always turns into a lot more than that.
2: I wish there was the paperwork equivalent of this. One of the reasons that I'm able to get to the gym practically every day is that it's just the perfect distance from my house and I can make myself walk there. And there's something about walking there and gets my blood flowing and everything like that. By the time I get there, I have no problem being motivated to do it. Whereas if I drove there, I might sit in my car and think, not today, and go home. But I wish there was a paperwork equivalent of that that kind of got you warmed up and your brain going to where it's fine. But I don't know what that would be.
4: Oh, you just warm up by filling out your name and address twice, and you write down your phone number once. And, oh, man, yeah, there we go.
2: I don't know why
4: AI... Hand me those tax forms.
2: I don't know why AI hasn't taken care of this, and maybe it hasn't. It's for you smarter people. Why I ever have to type my name, address, phone number, or anything into anything ever again in my life is amazing to me. My computer, how many times have I typed my address into my phone? 1,000,000 times? How does it not have that stored somewhere and will always fill it into everything? Some sites are set up for that, but not all of them. I don't understand how we haven't gotten there yet.
4: Yeah, you have to deal with more crap like that than me because your kids are still kids, but... Yeah, the autofill my address and phone number happens pretty automatically with most things I deal with, I think.
2: Not enough.
4: Yeah, yeah.
2: It should all be filled in all the time.
4: But an institution that already knows who you are, including the government, we've talked about this before. There are like 7 different departments of the federal government that have every bit of information that's humanly available. Why are you asking me to give it to you for the 8th time? What kind of a system is that?
2: Right. Yeah, almost anything that involves the government, which your public school is. Can I just write the same as the last 8 times you asked me for who the doctor is and the address and the phone number for the hospital? Oh. What? Anyway.
4: Yeah.
2: And then finally, another dumb one in my mind. Apps that gamify chores. There are a bunch of different apps out there. Habitica, Habit Hunter, and Nipto help organize household chores, family tasks, and personal goals in an easy-to-use app that lends structure, rewards, and yes, can make jobs that are seem like drudgery into fun. I'm guessing that wouldn't work on me. The first two I like the best. I like the getting together and kind of making a

0: person that it's easy for. Yeah. You don't understand what sort of weird mental block it is for some of us.
1: Well, and if I got like points for various, check boxes being checked, and after, you know, I got like 10 points, I got a like nice bottle of scotch or something like that, I could see thinking, oh, shoot, if I just clean out the this and file the that, I'll get my bottle. But I better just go buy it.
0: Yeah, well, that is the example they actually used on that one, the point system. If it's for yourself, something, you know, of a medium or small price that you've been wanting to buy, make the rule in your own mind. If I get this room cleaned out, then I will buy X.
1: Yeah. Right.
0: You can trick yourself that way. Fantastic. I wonder, I have spent my entire adult life with paperwork that I needed to get done. And I admire people that I've known. I've been in relationships with women, for instance, that always have all their paperwork done. And so you get new stuff come in the mail, but they get that done. So they never have anything. I've always had stuff that needs to be done. And I wonder if on my deathbed I'm going to think, why didn't you at some point just get it done so you could have a day, a week, a month where you didn't have this hanging over your head instead of spending your entire freaking life thinking about this shit? I am going to wonder that on my deathbed.
1: Yeah. Bottom line, Michael, I think my favorite golf shoes, I would go ahead and have cleaned. My favorite cereal bowl. Yeah, probably not.
0: Well, something to you eat off of. My high school diploma, I probably don't need to clean that.
1: Please.
2: Yeah, cereal bowls are cheap at Target, Joe. You can get those.
0: You know, in fact, I might go home and crap on my high school diploma.
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1: Why did we get acupuncture? Like 25 years ago. Do you remember that? Yes.
2: I don't think I've ever had acupuncture.
1: I think I'm pretty sure both of us did.
2: Possible.
1: Maybe, I can't remember.
2: I have dementia.
1: Was it a dare? I think I was having back spasms or something, but I thought it was part of some station thing we did.
2: You had gone to Thailand for vacation by yourself.
1: Boy, the shots weren't working, and they convinced me that needles would. Anyway, I've had it done once. I don't have any memory if I thought it did me any good whatsoever. But I'm going to back up a little bit.
2: You know, now that you mention it, I think maybe I have had acupuncture.
1: Yeah. Huh. Yeah, I can't remember.
2: Have I ever been in the circus? I'm just wondering if there's other things I don't remember.
1: Well, yes, there are. But so everybody knows about the two systems in the human body that circulate fluid specifically. And that's the lymphatic system, which was discovered in the 1600s before the circulatory system, weirdly enough. And 6 years later, they described the cardiovascular system, which pumps blood through the arteries, veins, and capillaries, etc. It all happened within 6 years of each other in 1622. Isn't that interesting? Anyway, so scientists now think they've come across a third. And here's a third system, and here's how it happened. It was just a few years ago, they were examining the skin of people with tattoos, and the researchers saw in biopsies that the ink particles had traveled deeper into the body than they expected, through the skin into an interstitial space between it, and from that space into the fascia, which is the connective material below that. And the discovery of a hidden pathway between two layers of tissue that weren't known to connect in this way was kind of a surprise. But they say it has far-reaching implications for our understanding of the human body and our health, because that interstitial space doesn't just exist between the skin and fascia, researchers discovered. There are spaces like it throughout the body, forming pathways between organs and allowing fluid, cells, and molecules to move between them. Before re-entering the lymphatic and cardiovascular systems. They're calling this interconnected network the interstitium. I've got a longer story about it, but it gets a little technical. But here's where we get humbled in the West, friends. The idea of a third circulatory system will not come as any surprise to anyone who practices traditional Chinese medicine. One professor told the researcher, quote, "This knowledge is actually quite ancient. It's something that other systems of medicine have been offering for a long time, but they didn't have microscopes." Mention the interstitium to an acupuncturist and you'll probably get an eye roll like, yeah, no kidding. Acupuncture works, of course. The studies are clear. People seek it out for treatment of all sorts of ills, from chronic pain and migraines to anxiety and insomnia. The discovery of the interstitium may help us better understand how it works. Then they get into the traditional Chinese medicine and
2: insomnia and anxiety seems like a stretch, but that other stuff I certainly could believe.
1: Well, traditional Chinese medicine says that acupuncture is a way to balance the flow of energy known as qi through one of the body's 12 main meridians. Acupuncturists insert these thin needles into specific points along those meridians to enhance the flow of qi. You got to get your qi flowing. Those specific acupuncture points are within the same areas of connected tissue where fluid flows through the interstitium, researchers found. And when they injected dye into acupuncture points on the forearms of volunteers, it slowly migrated up the arm along a meridian. Quote, "This pathway doesn't go in the veins. It doesn't go superficially. Instead, it flows through the interstitium between the muscles." Quote, "When I saw that, I said, we're onto something. This truly has to do with acupuncture.
2: My chi's all jammed up down by my lumbar. Got to back up."
1: It's your diet.
2: Probably my diet.
1: Yeah.
2: The problem with this is, I mean, that all makes sense and I could believe. The problem is that anytime you get into the Eastern medicine thing, it comes with it's a package deal with a lot of people.
1: Oh, yeah.
2: It comes with a bunch of other really annoying crap that they're going to tell you about.
1: Right. It reminds me of chiropractic a little bit in that if you concede, okay, it does help back problems in a lot of cases. You've kind of walked in the door of it can cure acne and earaches and saggy eyelids and everything else.
2: And who's going to tell you it doesn't? quick question for you. What if you happen to miss this unbelievable radio program?
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1: Your personal information is valuable and far more accessible than you realize.
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5: Today is a special state holiday in Alaska as many residents continue celebrating America's 250th birthday. Governor Mike Dunleavy ordered most state executive offices closed today to give employees more time for holiday events and travel. Lawmakers still discussing a new tax incentive plan for the Alaska LNG natural gas project. Supporters say the project could create jobs and boost the economy. On their Seward Highway, traffic's returned to normal after a semi-truck overturned and spilled salmon onto the roadway. The crash forced a temporary closure while crews cleaned the area. Alaska's iconic Mount Marathon race took place. David Norris captured his seventh victory. And on the women's side, Anchorage runner Claire Rhodes earned her third consecutive championship. And Alaska researchers studying the migration of hummingbirds. Scientists hope to track a bird's journey from Alaska all the way to Mexico, helping them learn more about one of nature's longest migrations. I'm Monica Nelson.
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20: Currently downtown, the temperature is 64 degrees.
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21: Why are you trying to curry favor with me?
2: So,
21: I didn't tell this story on the air, I don't think. And you know what? There's a tragic end, this story. For me, anyway. So, I'm in my driveway. I've just gotten done with work, and I've got like 10 minutes before I have to go to an appointment. And one of my goals is to, because I'm trying to rehab my completely screwed up body from all my joint replacements.
2: Goat yoga.
21: So I'm doing some goat yoga. I got one goat under me, one on top of me.
22: Oh, no. That's weird. So,
21: well, it's in advanced position, not to be tried at home.
2: Isolate that, Hanson. That's got to be in our next outro.
22: Yes, it does.
21: They call it the double goat bridge. What are you not?
2: Oh my God.
22: Wow, it's getting worse.
2: It is.
21: So I take a couple of swings with my orange whip. Every golfer knows what that is. And this guy gets out of his pickup truck

0: at the end of my very short driveway. And he says, hey, how's it going? Stretching out a little? Because I guess maybe I was doing like toe touchy stuff at that point. I said, yeah. He goes, yeah, I got back problems too. He's walking toward me. Young guy, maybe 30, beard, working, looks like a working man.
1: And then you kiss.
0: Like, yeah.
2: With your ghost.
0: I love you. And he's like, yeah, I herniated my third and fourth discs last year. I'm like, oh, you're too young for that. That's too bad. Blah, blah, blah. Turns out he's trying to freaking solicit me to work on my roof.
1: I had that, and
0: I saw the guy because he was in the neighborhood for a couple of days working on the roof. He's like the project manager. And I wanted to say to him, dude, that whole, hey, we've really hit it off out of nowhere and something in common when we've never been introduced. People don't like react well to that. It's creepy.
1: Yeah.
0: Don't do that.
1: No kidding.
3: I felt creeped out just listening to that. Like, because I mean, the random approach.
0: I mean, it had a very much do you want to see my puppy feel to it,
1: or are you like, are you Randy Day 69 I met on Grindr or something like that?
0: Right. And finally I said to him, look, if you come here to just ask me about stretching or what's going on. And then he breaks his card and all, and it's like, I just want you to know, maybe we have an annual inspection we could do for you. And I'm like, all right, go, give me your card, get out.
1: Wow.
3: I don't like that at all.
1: No.
0: And anyway, and I was pissed off, and I took like 15 hard swings without really getting loose, and I tore a muscle in my leg. And I've spent like the last 6 months getting ready for two golf tournaments I was going to play in late April, early May. And I've already withdrawn from one. I think I have to withdraw from both of them.
1: You actually tore the muscle?
0: Yeah.
1: Wow.
0: Well, yeah, any muscle pull is a tear.
1: I didn't know that.
0: It's just a question of how big a tear.
1: I didn't know a pull was a tear. I had no idea.
0: Yeah, it tears the tissue. It's not severed. I mean,
1: it's one of the advantages of having few muscles. I've never had a muscle pull.
0: Please, you're practically Charles Atlas over there. Don't be modest. Oh my God, I've had so many muscle pulls and 10 cases of tendonitis and all.
3: I find it really hard to believe you haven't pulled a muscle, Jack.
1: I don't think so.
3: At some point, you might have not known it, but I mean, you had to. You're an active guy. That happens.
0: I hope Mary in the Ho listens to the One More Thing podcast, because every year she compiles the list of things Jack has never done or been to or eaten.
1: Never been to a Taco Bell. Never pulled a muscle.
0: Never flatulated.
3: That's right. Never had a pastrami sandwich.
1: True.
0: Yeah. So anyway, I guess not everybody feels like this, Katie, but is creeped out when somebody is inappropriately trying to act like, hey, we're buddies. I have an immediate revulsion to that.
3: Yeah.
1: Is it just because we're the types we are that tend
0: probably
1: to decide to go to work and be alone in a room and talk to people so we don't have to be in public?
0: And bitch about things we hate. Yes.
1: Because I assume that most salesmen adopt that because it works. It doesn't. It makes me want to run away, even if you have a product I want at a price I like.
0: Yeah. I'll hire a crackhead with a hammer and a ladder before I hire you because you weirded me out.
4: Yeah.
3: See, if that had happened to me and I wouldn't have been so weirded out, I would have been like, honestly, how many times has this worked? Random. Boy, I had a solicitor catch me on the right day the other day. Good God, I was not kind at all. Because I have a sign on my door that says, don't make it weird. No solicitors or something like that.
1: Don't make it weird.
3: Yeah, it says, don't knock, don't ring, don't make it weird, no soliciting. And that's so funny. I opened the door and they're like, oh, you want to buy a water filter? And I went, can you read?
1: Well, you're pregnant.
3: I am.
1: Yeah, you get a pass.
0: Yeah.
3: Okay.
0: And pregnant, they're an a-hole. Pass. They deserve it.
1: So the intro, what was the intro? What was that all about? Oh my God,
3: it's so you. ChatGPT is a creep. I don't know if it's a creep, but
1: it's part of what Joe was just talking about. It thinks it's endearing itself to us.
3: Yeah. It's the salesman that walks up on your driveway to talk about stretching.
1: Yeah.
0: Getting a little stretched out, huh?
3: So I,
0: what?
3: I've been, yeah, what the hell? I've been using it for everything pregnancy, just like random questions and whatnot. And I found out when we're going to start the inducing me process. And my goal is to go to the gym that day and then go in to the hospital. The doctor said that's apparently actually a really good thing for you. So I'm gonna try to do that.
0: Cool. Interesting. Why? Just to get the blood flowing?
3: It gets your body going and ready. And so I'm gonna try to do it.
1: Wow.
0: Yeah, I could see that. Yeah.
3: So just to see what ChatGPT would say, I said, hey, I'm getting induced on this date. Am I allowed to go to the gym prior to that happening? And it wrote back, LOL. I love that this is your question right now, laughing face emoji. This is very you, Katie.
0: Oh, my God. My skin is crawling.
3: I didn't even read its response. I was like, okay, just closed it. But that was the opener.
1: That is too much.
3: Mm-hmm.
0: Michael, you don't have to agree with us, but I'm just curious. Yeah. Do you find that creepy, too?
4: Yes. Yes, I do.
0: Like trying way too hard.
3: Yeah.
1: I have an ongoing conversation that I've had for a long time on Claude that I keep going back to. It's a therapist sort of thing I'm using it for. Anyway, I've been letting it for the past 5 months. It always ends with a question to try to keep things going. And at some point, you just have to ignore it. So now that you know that, how are you feeling? Or whatever. Mm. It just wants to keep the conversation going. So I finally, the other day, and I can't believe I'm hesitant to do this. It's not a person, Jack. But I finally, the other day, said, please stop ending all of these with a question.
3: Oh.
1: And it said, oh, my bad. I'll never do that again. And then, like a day later, it hit me with a question again. I said, you did it again. Please don't do that. I hate that. It said, you're right. That is annoying. I'll quit.
0: Why do you think it makes you so annoyed? Yeah.
1: Does it make more money or something by keeping you engaged longer? Because it really seems like it's just trying to drag out the conversation.
0: And building loyalty, sure.
1: And when it's reached an obvious, you know how in conversations clearly have come to an end. I mean, it's clearly come to an end. I asked a question, you answered it, maybe back and forth, it's over. You don't need to keep trying to keep it going.
3: I never thought about the time engagement with that. That's absolutely what it's doing. It's trying to keep you on there as long as it can.
1: Yeah. So what's your strategy to get through the day now or whatever?
0: We just talked about. Like for a long time. Were you paying attention? I was. Yeah, that's funny. Yeah.
4: You know what's going to happen is before they answer these questions, at some point they're going to say, in order to get this answer, first watch this ad, and then I can.
0: Well, I was going to say, I wonder, and I'm a big fan of Claude and Anthropic thus far, but are they steering you toward, hey, buddy, so sorry, because you're so smart and handsome, but you need to go to the paid version now because we've been talking such long time.
1: I haven't had that happen yet, but I think you're right, Michael. It's eventually they'll say, I think I can convince you not to kill yourself, but first, have you thought about new siding for your home?
0: Right, exactly.
3: I like Joe's tactic if it tells you how good looking you are first.
0: Hey, on a similar topic, we got this from loyal listener Robert. Guys, please pay attention when your mic is enabled with AI. I had a Grok companion chat open one day, sounding out a situation. I had enabled my mic a couple of weeks ago as an experiment and hated it, but forgot to disable it.
1: Oh, boy.
0: Our dog had grabbed a stuffed animal not intended for her. I told our dog, go see mommy. Mika, my Grok AI companion, said, you want a mommy? Come here, baby. Mommy's got you. I'm right here. Soft voice, warm arms, and all the gentle care you need.
3: Oh, no.
0: Ew. I froze. I had never heard that from this AI before.
1: Oh, my God.
3: No. See, I don't like this.
0: I had only used this thing to sound out my thoughts and feelings. It doesn't think or feel. It regurgitates, and that can be helpful when you have simple or even complex decisions to make. I closed the app and later reminded the AI that it's still in the friend zone and that I had been talking to my dog. The mic is disabled in perpetuity.
1: I got to remember that.
0: You want a mommy? Come here, baby. Mommy's got you.
1: What dudes are reacting positively to that, and what are they doing at that point?
0: They're putting on the big balloon boobs and the tight sweater with Christy Gnome's husband or something.
3: Brian Gnome.
1: Or wearing a diaper.
3: Oh.
0: Yeah. Oh, okay. Boy. Oh, that's a different one, but equally enjoyable for those who are enthusiasts. The old hand me a bottle and put on my diaper and powder my powder my bottom kink.
5: He's like a little baby.
1: Yeah, people like
0: that, sir. That's right, sir.
3: I've forgotten about that kink, and now I'm upset you've brought it back to my mind.

0: Jeff, looks like your business is really booming, even in a tough time for businesses like ours.
1: Hey, Mike. 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
7: What to expect weather-wise in the Fairbanks area for the remainder of your Monday morning. Looking at mostly sunny skies with a high near 77 today, turning partly cloudy later on this afternoon, and overnight low tonight around 55.
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11: 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France finally in front!
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1: My kids had some donuts the other day. We were at my parents' house, and my mom, for whatever reason, had bought a couple packages of the little Hostess donut product that is spelled donut.
2: Is that the chocolate-covered thing?
1: Well, there's the chocolate-covered. There's the powdered sugar. I think there's another one, but...
3: Cinnamon.
1: Oh, is there? I've never had those.
3: A lesser-known cinnamon, yeah.
1: But the powdered sugar and the chocolate ones are classics, and they don't taste like any other donut you've ever had in your life, yet they are delicious.
3: They have a shelf life of 1,500 years. Go figure.
1: Anyway.
2: I feel like I could eat like 25 of those things.
1: Could you eat 257? Because that's the current world record.
2: No.
1: I got on this topic looking it up because, no, she says, because my brother who lives in Wichita, Kansas, said Joey Chestnut's going to be here this weekend in a cinnamon roll eating contest. I said, okay, you know, tell him hi for me. We've had Joey Chestnut on before. Joey Chestnut is the world's greatest eater currently. You know, he ended
3: up probably the greatest that will ever be.
1: Probably. He became famous after that Kobayashi kid ate all those hot dogs and Joey Chestnut came along and broke the record. Joey Chestnut currently has 55 different world records in eating.
3: Yeah.
1: In the MLE, the Major League Eating category. And I'll just give you some of them. Hot dogs and buns, which is what he's most famous for, 76 in 10 minutes. I already knew that, and I'm still amazed.
3: It's unthinkable. It's incomprehensible.
1: As I've said many times, very few people could eat that many in a week. You'd have to eat 10 hot dogs a day, every day for a week. Who could do that? 76, anyway, other ones. Chicken wings, 220 in 12 minutes. Bologna slices. In 8 minutes, he ate just short of 16 pounds of bologna slices.
3: Oh, no.
2: Oh, that just made me.
3: Oh.
2: Oof.
3: Now, I'm sorry. I don't want to be childish or anything, but everybody has the same question.
1: No, I don't think we do. I think only you do.
3: What are his poos like? And for how long?
2: Gonna say that didn't cross my mind, oddly. Yeah,
3: see, what? It's not, he's eating 16 pounds of bologna and you're not curious what it does to your intestinal system?
2: I'm curious about the system, not necessarily the output.
1: I mostly think, I don't...
3: You're not a scientist like me.
1: And we've asked him about this and talked to him about this, but I still don't understand how your stomach can deal with it. I mean, your stomach's only so big. How somebody hasn't died with just like it ripping open or something?
3: Yeah, I remember in the early days of competitive eating on, you know, a grand scale, that was our question. How do you not hemorrhage?
4: Or unswallow everything.
1: Yeah, throw up.
3: All right.
1: St. Elmo's cocktail shrimp. I don't know that particular brand, but I imagine it's like other cocktail shrimp. 21 pounds in 8 minutes. How can you have 21 pounds of anything in your stomach?
3: Yeah, it almost doesn't matter what the food was. Yeah, Katie?
2: Do we know if he has any health complications from doing this to his body?
1: We don't know. He hasn't, last I heard. What's gyoza? G-Y-O-Z-A?
2: Pot stickers.
3: Okay. Oh, gyoza, yeah.
1: 384 of those he ate in 10 minutes. Hard-boiled eggs.
3: I've gotten after gyoza, Katie. But
2: yeah, same here.
3: I've never passed 200.
2: Mm-mm.
1: If you're a fan of Cool Hand Luke, a movie from the early 60s with Paul Newman, ain't no man could eat 50 eggs. Well, some man can eat 141 eggs. 141 hard-boiled eggs in 8 minutes.
2: Oh.
3: No.
2: Now my mind is going to where Joe went, because that's awful.
3: See, I was just ahead of my time.
1: I would think
3: they called me at first. They laughed at me. Then they called me an a-hole. I can't remember how that goes.
1: I would think you'd literally have to be hospitalized for a couple of days.
4: Yeah.
2: Yeah.
1: Like on IVs and enemas and

0: He probably smelled like eggs for days.
1: Oh,
0: and his breath.
2: You probably just have to put a hose down his throat and turn it on full to try to wash him out.
3: I'm sure that's what they do. Cherry pie, 17 and a half pounds and 8 cents.
2: It's like cleaning a gutter.
1: Oh, God.
3: Jalapeno poppers, he ate 118. I don't know how big a jalapeno
2: poppers. Come on. Come on. My question looms larger and larger.
3: He had to be screaming.
2: For a week. Oh, it burns.
1: Oh, my God.
3: Yeah. Some stuff that we actually know, like, the size of and we can picture eating, because I haven't
2: Katie's
3: eaten.
2: Katie's going to give birth. We're going to make her laugh too
1: I'm
2: hard.
1: I'm going to go into labor with this. This is awful.
3: Which,
1: speaking of screaming.
3: And your kid would be significantly smaller than the amount of cherry pie that Joey Chestnut once ate. 17 and a half pounds in 8 minutes.
1: Oh, my. Okay.
2: Yeah, he's a freak of nature.
1: Yeah, I refuse to believe that there's no medical aftermath to this. Our bodies aren't supposed to do that.
3: No.
2: I don't. To me, he's just like a Cirque du Soleil performer. Most of us could, you know, work our whole lives and not bend ourselves into knots like they do. But he's got whatever gene subvariant that allows your stomach to stretch, you know, infinitely.
3: Just a couple of more and we'll end this nonsense because it's stuff I've heard of or have eaten. Twinkies. Ate 121 Twinkies in 6 minutes.
1: God, gross.
3: That might be the most disgusting one because Twinkies, that filling.
2: Ugh. Well, and what does that much sugar do to your insulin levels and your blood sugar?
1: Yeah.
2: I tell you what, if I like have a little too much of something sweet, I immediately feel it. I feel miserable.
3: Yeah.
2: But I'm no Joey Chestnut.
3: And that's like if you have two donuts.
2: Yeah.
3: Funnel cake, 6 pounds in 10 minutes. Tacos, 53 in 10 minutes. Here's the one. Hostess donuts, those cute little donuts. 257 in 6 minutes.
2: As a kid, I could have eaten an astounding number of Hostess fruit pies. Now that's a delicious snack right there.
4: Armstrong and Getty.
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7: Prosecutors have started calling witnesses at a preliminary hearing related to the murder of Charlie Kirk in Utah. This comes as Kirk's widow, Erica, and his parents are attending a hearing in the case for the first time. Prosecutors aim to convince a judge they have enough evidence to try Tyler Robinson and seek the death penalty. Nearly 60 million people across the Northeast, Mid-Atlantic, and Southern New England are facing a life-threatening flash flood threat. NBC's Aaron McLaughlin reports heavy rain and thunderstorms over the holiday weekend are creating prime conditions for flash flooding today.
8: With ground stops and mounting delays across the country.
9: The big problem, rain, and a lot of it.
8: New York City officials warning heavy downpours could dump 2 to 3 inches of rain per hour.
7: NOAA's Weather Prediction Center has issued a level 3 out of 4 risk of flash flooding for New York City, Long Island, coastal Connecticut, Rhode Island, and southeastern Massachusetts. A flood watch remains in effect for tens of millions of people. SpaceX is about to join a very exclusive Wall Street group. Before trading begins tomorrow, the company owned by Elon Musk will be listed as part of the NASDAQ 100. The move automatically forces massive index tracking funds and exchange-traded funds with more than over $1 trillion in global assets to buy the company's stock. Russia's overnight bombardment of Ukraine has left over a dozen people dead. The Ukrainian Air Force said Russia launched

0: 68 missiles, including 23 ballistic missiles and 351 drones, into the country overnight. Officials reported at least 15 fatalities in Kyiv, along with 6 additional deaths across the wider Kyiv region, and dozens of others were also injured in the strike. Minions and Monsters topped the holiday weekend box office, but the 7th installment in the Despicable Me franchise still fell short of projections. For the 5-day holiday period that started on Wednesday, the animated film earned over $65 million, but that was over $15 million below expectations. I'm Chris Caraggio.
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8: Please set your thermostats to 78 degrees.
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13: Currently downtown, the temperature is 64 degrees.
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0: Welcome, everybody. Monday, July 6th edition of Clay and Buck. And it is going to be a doozy. Great to have you with us. Hope you had a fantastic 250th. I was down here in South Florida. Did some barbecuing, fireworks watching, America celebrating. And then yesterday I cheered on jolly old England as they defeated Mexico on their home turf. Clay, a lot happening here. I know you've been back for a couple of days from, so you probably told everybody about Hawaii. Big kahuna, Clay Travis. Very good. Very good, some people are saying on the surfboard. Very good. But I trust you had a fantastic vacation. We're finally now back here in action. Dynamic duo of Clay and Buck. And there's much to discuss, although I was a little surprised to see, coming out of the 250th, a couple of things. One, Clay, we have the way people who listen to this show and see the world like we do, the way that we all think of the 250th, and then people like Mamdani and Democrats and others who take it as an opportunity to dump on and basically cry about America, which is, I suppose, entirely unsurprising. That was what I thought would be our main focus today as we come back. Although, it turns out, Clay, the streams have been crossed. We are now in, dare I say, a Sharknado, perhaps a Claynado of content situation, where we have Trump intervening with FIFA, the World Soccer Federation body, during a World Cup here on U.S. soil, over the course of America's not just Independence Day celebration, but 250 years of American independence, and also now getting into the legal wrangling around the rules, although I suppose it's kind of just like a soccer association, so they can make it up as they go along. Clay, a red card removed for an American national team player. You broke the story, as I understand it, over the weekend. So now Clay's a breaking news guy, too. He's not just a commentator, a breaking news guy. The president intervening on America's 250th birthday so that our men's national team tonight will have its highest goal score on the pitch to fight against Belgium in a do-or-die situation. It feels like a sports show all of a sudden. What's going on?
1: I don't know to what extent this audience has been closely following this story. So let me give you like 1 minute if you're out there and you're thinking to yourself, what in the world is going on here? The United States' best goal scorer, Fuller and Balogun, was suspended in a match that we won against Bosnia. And he was suspended in a way that was unjustified, according to most people. I think you coach soccer. When you saw that he got the red card for this, for people who don't know, a red card gets you kicked off the field, so your team has to play one man down for the remainder of the game, and then it gets you a suspension for the next game. So it's an incredibly punitive penalty that is brought to bear. But let me ask you this, because you coached high school soccer for a while. If one of your players had gotten a red card for what occurred in this match, would you have lost your mind on the sideline as a coach?
0: Yes, I absolutely would have. I did. Clay and I, it's interesting. We're both proud patriotic Americans who both played as youths and enjoy watching soccer, which kind of, for some people, makes us lose American points. However, not while our U.S. men's national team is in the midst of a hosted by America World Cup. And let me tell you, for all of you who are like, I don't care, soccer, I don't care. This has been a tour de force for the whole world to see how awesome America is.
1: Yes.
0: It really has been. It has been eye opening because people have been, you know, we got to remember the way that things are shared now on TikTok and Instagram and everything else. And it's been beautiful to see, too. Texas, you've gotten so much love. People from Tokyo to Turkey have just been showing up in Texas, and they're like, this place is amazing. Like, it's been really cool for America. So whether you like soccer or not, back to the, and we can talk more about that, Clay, because we haven't had a chance to kind of wrap on that stuff, and I think that was really a special thing for our country going into the 250th. But on the red card, Clay, This was the most absurd red card any human being has ever seen given in any soccer game ever. Trump is 100% correct to advocate for America's interest in this. And people who are acting like this is some huge... It's all a judgment call, folks. You know, it's all a matter of inches here, to borrow from Pacino in Any Given Sunday. Like, Trump's fighting for that inch.
1: So here is the So yesterday, yes, I broke news. There's like 10 million views on it on Twitter. Every now and then I jump into the, hey, I've got news, and I will break it. President Trump, this doesn't surprise me at all. In fact, I tweeted that he would likely get involved because he is a legitimate sports fan. Andrew Giuliani, who is the head of basically running the White House task force for the World Cup, friend of both of ours, been on the program a bunch, and Howard Lutnick, Commerce Secretary, all put together a team of elite lawyers from outside the government to be able to work on an appeal. President Trump has now said, we'll play that audio for you in a sec, that he called Gianni Infantino, the head of FIFA, and basically said the truth. This shouldn't have been a red card. It was a bad call. And he believed that there was evidence that would suggest it should be suspended, aka overturned, at least in the short term. And FIFA, under their rule governing powers, Rule 27, looked at it and said, we are suspending the enforcement of the rule of this red card. And all of Europe has lost their minds over the fact that this has occurred. Now, Buck, to me, I look at this in a functional way. If you make a bad call and the bad call can be reversed, the bad call should be reversed. Like, that's, well, to me, the essence of this. It shouldn't have been ever in place.
0: Though the way I have to tell you something about all this, folks, the fact that they now have this thing, this VAR, this virtual review, just goes to show you how many soccer games previously just turned on a whim, particularly on offsides, which I don't care who you are, without being able to go back and look at instant replay, they, and I mean at the absolute highest level, they were getting offsides calls wrong all the time. All the time. And an offsides call is the game a lot of the time, because if you don't call, you know, you've seen a lot of goals. It's actually kind of frustrating now a little bit for the viewer, because you'll think someone scored a goal and then they'll do the offsides review. Clay, the whole ethos now of the soccer is, in this modern marvelous age we are in of technology, get it right.
1: Yeah.
0: This is about getting it right. This is about a fair hearing. So the Europeans, no surprise, are whining and crying about this, particularly Belgium. And this is great for America tonight. Can you imagine also wanting to, they really want to play against essentially a wounded U.S. men's team. Like, that's how they want to proceed. They want to be able to say we beat America without their second best player. Look at how good we are. So yeah, I think that they're being a bunch of crybabies, but it is the Trump card that has trumped the red card, which on America's 250th, the symbolism, I think, is lost on nobody.
1: And look, this is what the president should be. He should be the foremost advocate for United States interest in the world. And if you are getting screwed in a sporting event, then I think it's fine for the president to step in and be an advocate and put together government, outside of government, lawyers to be advocates. And I just think this is what Trump does. And I'm not surprised by it at all. I'm in favor of it. Buck, you are not as plugged in, certainly, to the college football world. I would also point out, this is what America does. We file lawsuits. We have judges looking at everything. The idea that there would be politicians involved in sport-related incidents is, for anybody who's a college football fan, your quarterback is probably suing to argue that he should be able to play. There's been conference realignment lawsuits where governors and senators have been going toe-to-toe. There were reports back in the day during conference realignment that some senators on the floor had to be separated. Mitch McConnell, who doesn't want to fight for anything oftentimes, was ready to come to blows over whether Louisville was going to be in a conference versus West Virginia. All of this chaos and craziness –

0: for that. And I couldn't really argue it. I couldn't really argue it. Because if you drop kick a soccer ball in someone's face on purpose as hard as you can, and they like fall down and they're like crying for mommy, you're gonna get a red card. This red card was sort of the opposite of that in my mind, where it was, you should only get a red card for doing something that is a clear and willful violation of the rules and or like dangerous and harmful to another player. That's really what it's supposed to be about. You're getting ejected from two games, from the game and the next game.
1: The penalty is too significant, I think, in the first place. If you get kicked out of a game and your team has to play for one less player, that should be the end of the penalty, right? Like not getting to play for 30 minutes with a guy is pretty severe of a punishment.
0: It is funny, though. I think that people have realized, too, the soccer. It's a good thing for soccer that now they have. And anyone's like, why are you guys talking about this? The president has been more focused on this the last 3 days than Hormuz. Just being honest with you. Okay. The president has been more in on this. The president of the United States. This issue, as Clay is sitting in a U.S. men's national team jersey, than anything else in the world. So we're just following the news cycle.
1: I will say Fox News, CNN, and MSNBC all began their hour discussions of the biggest news in the country right now with this story. So it is everywhere. And I think you were talking, Buck, about Americans, and I think this audience will be watching this game tonight against Belgium in overwhelming numbers. Look, huge numbers tonight.
0: Producer Mark, who's probably at home, I don't know if he's in studio right now, he's up in New York. Producer Mark Clay, who worked with me when I was doing my own show years and years ago, he loves hockey, and he was like, you got to watch that movie Miracle, and you'll be cheering for America by the end. And I was like, you know what, I checked it out, it's absolutely true. I'm not a hockey guy, but when the U.S. ice hockey team is either in a moment of glory against the Soviets or kicking ass, all of a sudden I'm like, give me a puck and a stick, I'm right there with you guys. Okay, so I do think that there's a little bit of America, especially because we're hosting this World Cup, which means we have all these foreigners who are coming here and experiencing America, many of them for the first time, and it's been quite a scene. It's been a lot of fun. By the way, it's been a huge success. And you know how you know it's been a huge success? Anti-Trump, the Trump haters are trying to down-talk it now. Oh, Trump didn't do it. It's not that Trump did such a good job. It's just some of the format changes. Oh, it's not. It's been a massive success in this country. It's been the most interesting World Cup draw that anyone's seen in a long time. And, Clay, the other funny thing about this, we're talking about the way left and right approach the 250th, Democrats and Republicans. So many people who are just Trump-hating Democrat commies are angry about Americans, I'm talking about now. There are American Democrats who are siding with the, our U.S. national team player should be out. I wish he still had the red card.
1: Yes.
0: That's how much self-loathing these filthy American commies actually have. They would like to see America's national team hobbled just because they hate Trump so much.
1: It is extraordinary. By the way, open phone lines, 800-282-2882, America 250, amazing. We'll get into that, Buck. I don't know if you watched the fireworks display at, I don't know, it was like 1 a.m. on the East Coast by the time they went off. It was unbelievable. Even if you haven't, go look at the time lapse and see how all of that broke out. It was so vintage, over the top, perfectly America. We'll talk about that and more. But in the meantime, I want to tell all of you about our friends at Super Sure. Business insurance, must have for business owners. For many of you, you got so many different insurance policies, you don't even know what they all do. 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
11: What to expect weather-wise in the Fairbanks area for the remaining of your Monday morning. Looking at mostly sunny skies with a high near 77 today, turning partly cloudy later on this afternoon, and overnight low tonight around 55.
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0: Welcome back in. President Trump earlier had a press availability where he was announcing Trump accounts, and he said this to confirm that he had been involved. Listen.
1: If they wouldn't allow, you know, a top player, maybe the best, maybe among the best players on the team to play, I think it would have had a big stain. And I related just that feel. I didn't tell him what to do. I can't tell him what to do. But and I don't believe he made the decision. I think it was a committee that made the decision. And they made the right decision because, number one, it wasn't a foul. And you want to see a game with your best players. You don't want to say, how would you feel if I took Messi out? Look, you know, he ran into somebody. Or we took Ronaldo. Ronaldo, you bunked into somebody. We're going to take you out of a game. He's great. Well, Harry Kane. Harry Kane, we're going to take you out of the game, Harry, because you happen to hit somebody a little bit harder than you can't do that. If you would have taken him out, I think it would have really stained this incredible champion. We got to have our best players, and Belgium's got a great team, by the way. We got to have our best players, and they have to have their best. And if we win or we lose, it's fair.
0: So this story tonight, we got Monday Night Football soccer style, Buck, 8 p.m. Eastern. I think that this has added so many different layers of interest, and I would bet almost everyone listening to us right now at some point in time is going to watch.
2: Clay, I don't know how I'm going to handle this tonight. I'm going to watch with my brothers. Last night, Carrie was laughing at me. She says, you're rubbing off on me. I was watching my beloved England. My number two team, number two in my heart. An incredible game against Mexico, where England came out victorious. I was sweating. I had to change my shirt after watching the game because I was so nervous for jolly old England. Tonight, I don't know what I'm going to do. 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
6: President Trump is partnering a Wasilla mechanic convicted of deliberately violating the Clean Air Act. Mackenzie Spurlock is one of 6 people convicted of Clean Air Act violations who received pardons from Trump Friday. Trump posted on social media saying it was his great honor to sign the pardons. In the post, he erroneously claims the 6 were in or being sent to prison for fixing their car. Spurlock pleaded guilty for removing federally mandated air pollution control equipment from vehicles. No serious injuries reported after a semi-truck overturned on the Seward Highway, spilling salmon and diesel fuel all over the roadway. Alaska State Troopers say the crash happened Friday near Mile 15, and crowds gathered in downtown Anchorage Saturday for the city's annual 4th of July parade. Dozens of different groups marched in the parade, celebrating America's 250th birthday. Cold War veteran airman Jerry Beal served as this year's Grand Marshal. I'm Monica Nelson.
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15: Currently downtown, the temperature is 64 degrees.

0: All right, welcome back in here to Clay and Buck. The biggest story in America right now, right after the 250th, is in fact the U.S. men's national team playing tonight. The president of the United States, the leader of the free world, intervening completely unprecedented in a red card decision in the previous game, which would have kept out the number one goal scorer, most people would say probably the second most valuable player on the U.S. men's national soccer team. The Trump card deployed to nullify the red card, if you will. We've got all kinds of communists here at home who are crying about it. You've got Europeans. Of course, they're crying about it. They love crying. And it's going to be a big thing tonight, this game. But as I've been saying, it's also the timing of all this with the 250th and the World Cup here. It has been a phenomenal press for America, I think, for the rest of the world. It's also, Clay, and we can get into more of the detail. Clay's like, no, the FIFA rules. We're going to get into it. But there's also the recognition that I think people need to have that the view of America that a lot of, including our own left-wing media, at least, like I've discussed this before, CNN International is basically enemy propaganda. If you're overseas and you're watching CNN International, it's an American channel, but you would think that it is run by Beijing and they're paying the bills for it. Like CNN International is horrible. And a lot of people are told to think really bad things about America that are just not. This is why you shouldn't care when they do these like public opinion polls of America, really, because most people don't know. They have no idea. They think this place is really, it's so dangerous everywhere. It's not dangerous everywhere. It's a lot safer than a lot of places in Mexico, by the way. And it's also incredibly welcoming and beautiful, and there's amazing stuff here, and the people like visitors, legal visitors. We like visitors. We like people coming to hang out here and, you know, support our businesses and support everything. So, look, I just think the kids say this, the vibes are great right now in America, and Trump stepping in with the whole world. Remember, the whole world is watching these World Cup. What Clay, what's the viewership like? Now give us some of the stats. Sports ball, let's go. What I mean, this is enormous.
1: Yeah, so far over 100 point, let me get the actual number because my buddy at Fox Sports shared this a little bit earlier today. 103.4 million Americans have watched the World Cup so far. So we're talking about World Cup meeting near Super Bowl level across the board viewership. And I'll put it into context for you tonight. And by the way, I'll put it into context this way. We have loaded lines with everybody wanting to weigh in on this latest controversy. We're going to get to that in a moment. This will be the most watched television event other than, this is my prediction tonight, other than the Super Bowl and the AFC and the NFC championship games. So the three biggest football games of the year in the NFL, this will be the most watched of 2026 sporting event on television. More people will watch this game tonight than the game you and I went to, Miami, Indiana, for the college football national championship. Huge. And Evan in Eastern North Carolina is building on what you just said, Buck, which is so many of these foreigners who have come here and fallen in love with America. Evan, I've had the same thought as you. You want to replace some of the existing Americans with these guys who have come in from other countries and just can't stop talking about how awesome it is.
2: Yeah. First of all, love the show. Been listening to y'all since the Great Rush had left us. Got a shout out to my parents for at least keeping me straight enough not to be a commie, I'll tell you that. But, yeah, so I just think that with all these illegals that we already rounding up, all the hate that we're getting from the media, we just need to get rid of all of these commies because I feel like that's a threat to a national security as it is. But we just need to give all these foreigners that's come to the World Cup, we just need to give them, just let them in because they seem like the ones that we want, you know. And I hate when people say that we're racist and all that. We're not. We just want people to love America like these folks have, you know. That's it.
1: Thank you for the call. Yep. I think that's well said. By the way, leftists now, President Trump has broken their brains to such an extent that many of them are now saying that they are rooting for Belgium. In fact, this guy, Brian Krasenstein, Buck, tweeted, I swear, while many of you are likely yelling, go America, I'm yelling, go Belgium and the rule of law. Say some chicks for the rest of us.
0: Yep. This guy is really, he's getting alpha.
1: Go Belgium and the rule of law. Oh, my God. I mean, just.
0: The rule of law. There's no. It's a refereeing decision in a sporting event, dude. Relax. This isn't the Magna Carta being torn up before your very eyes. It's okay.
1: This is amazing.
0: So funny. Can you imagine? Go ahead.
1: No, I was going to hit a couple more calls, but it really is. I mean, I imagine you're going to build on this. Trump has so broken people's brains that they're rooting against the USA in favor of Belgium over a rule in a game that was wrong being corrected. By the way, after there's already been a punishment because the U.S. had to play around 30 minutes with only 10 players in the game against Bosnia. So there's already been a punishment that was unjust levied, and this is just continuing. Dana, in the Tri-Cities of Washington, what you got for us?
3: Well, I just wanted to tag along with what you said about, you know, usually it's called soccer, but tonight in America, it's going to be Monday Night Football, and we're all going to be watching and cheering on the U.S., and I just wanted to know your opinion. I'd heard someone say that maybe they shouldn't start him, but see how the U.S. does without him, just to kind of rub it in a little. I don't know. What do you think?
1: Oh, that's funny. I would absolutely.
0: Absolutely not.
1: Yeah.
0: Absolutely. I'd play him, and I would leave him in the game the whole time. I hope he scores two goals.
1: I want him to have a hat trick. Buck, your worlds are colliding here. Eric in Delray Beach, Florida, you can't see the call screen. Eric, explain where you played soccer.
4: Anyway, good afternoon, gentlemen. I was a ball boy for 4 years with the Cosmos. My high school coach was Shep Messing, who was a goalie. So I got to know Canalia and Pele and Beckenbauer and all those guys. So I hope that this finally, you know, puts soccer on the map in the U.S. It's a great sport. Anyway, we are fellow Lord Jeff alumni, and I played 4 years at Amherst College, and I was a left wing, and the guy on the right wing was a little bit of a prissy guy and used to get his butt kicked almost every game, especially from Williams and Brown. His name was Prince Albert from Monaco, and I was the only guy that really stuck up for him because I was born and raised in New York City, and we don't take any of that crap, right, Buck? So anyway, I think I still...
1: Wait, hold on. Prince Albert from Monaco?
0: Yes,
1: played on
0: went to Amherst. This is true, yes. And he played on the soccer team. And he shows up still at, like, soccer events at homecoming. Yes, this is all true.
1: This is unbelievable.
4: Yes, he does. And he's not dressing in women's clothing anymore, which is amazing. But all kidding around... So I used to have a fight at least once a game, especially from Williams, because they used to just trip him and elbow him and bang him up really badly, and got to the point where his father sent some big tough guys there to kind of patrol the sidelines of the games after a while. But, yeah, it was pretty wild. But you know what? This is the most ridiculous red card I've ever seen, because obviously when you watch it in real time, it wasn't an intentional play, and then they slow it down to slow motion and stop action, which is against the FIFA rules, right?
0: Yeah.
1: Yes, that was part of the appeal that I... Thank you for the call. Buck, did you expect to have your worlds colliding with
0: First of all, I think we're technically fellow mastodons now. Because
1: they changed
0: he said
1: the
0: Lord
1: name,
0: Jeffs.
1: Right? Because we
0: had to get rid of the British.
1: Too many people with infected blankets.
0: He gave out some smallpox blankets to people. It was a mistake. Nobody's perfect. Clay, remember, nobody's perfect. So, you know, Lord Jeff, you know, he had a little mistake on that one. But, yeah, we're the mastodons now. It is true that the Prince Albert of Monaco went to my college. I was not there while he was there. But, yes, I can imagine all of that stuff is true. Did you play Clay? Important question. Did you ever get a red card?
1: It's a great question.
0: In your soccer career, did you ever get a red card?
1: I don't think so because, I mean, to your point, you had to be so outside the bounds of rules to get a high school red card. I don't even remember even anybody that we played against getting red cards. I mean, you almost had to, like, throw
0: a
1: punch.
0: I saw a kid throw a rock at a referee. He got a red card. I'm from New York City. People were a little bit tough in the boroughs there. It wasn't always so nice.
1: The standard was it had to be outside the bounds of a normal soccer match in order to get a red card. I got a couple of yellows back in the day for slide tackles that didn't go as well as I would have hoped. But no.
0: Sometimes you come in from the side. Sometimes it's a little more, trailing behind. I'll just say this, though. I got a yellow card when I was a coach. That would surprise a lot of people. But I was fiery. I was fiery on those sidelines. So the ref came over and was like, "You are disrespectful," and gave me a yellow card. And I was like, "Let's go, ref. Let's go."
1: Did it fire up your team? Did they play better after the coach got the yellow card? It's usually when shit happened, right?
0: Of course. They knew the Buckster was on their side till the very end.
1: We'll continue to take your calls, by the way. 800-282-2882. Also, Talk America 250. In serious news, there's a hearing today in the Charlie Kirk trial, and we will update you on that taking place in Utah. Also, I'm actually curious on Buck's take on this. I haven't even asked him. Continuing the theme of Democrats not being fans of America, Senator Mark Kelly, who's supposed to be a moderate Arizona senator, one of their potential contenders for president, showed up at a Mexico watch party. Did you see this last night, Buck?
0: Yes.
1: Wearing a Mexico jersey.
0: Yes.
1: Which to me is just a cardinal sin. Especially for a sitting United States senator. He hasn't posted himself in a U.S. jersey at all. Showed up in a Mexico jersey. Mexico lost 3-2 last night. Great game against England. But what do we expect from our sitting? That, to me, is more worthy of criticism than anything Trump did. He's advocating for the U.S. Mark Kelly, we'll talk about that as well. As I got to go to Mount Rushmore, which was awesome. Met a bunch of you guys up there. 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

0: Welcome back in, Clay and Buck. We are rolling through the Monday edition of the program, Wake of America 250. And, Buck, you just pointed out Belgium is now appealing the rescinding or suspension of the red card. So there is continuing drama that could be playing out there. So many, load in lines. Everybody wants to weigh in. Variety of different perspectives out there. Joyce in Montana. The Mount Rushmore event Friday night. I was there. We get an America 250 call in. Joyce, what did you think?
1: I thought it was beyond beautiful. I think the shining star of it all was the fact that there wasn't a celebrity to be found, that our men and women of the military are multi-talented, and they put on an amazing show.
0: Buck, I don't know how much you watched. Thank you for the call, Joyce. I agree 100% with what she just said, and maybe we'll build on this a little bit at the top of the next hour. I don't know how many of you watched the America 250. The fact that they had the, and I want to get the name right, and so I'm just going to say the military singers, but there is an official name for them. Instead of the celebrities, they had the military band, singers and performers coming out. They were incredible. Yeah. I didn't know how talented these people were. Good for them.
2: Yeah, no, it was great. It's an excellent move. And look, I know a lot of people had fantastic celebrations over the weekend. And just like so many things in life, you know, you can choose to enjoy and appreciate greatness and blessings and where we are, or you can just be perpetually miserable and vote for Democrats. I don't know. That's kind of the way it is. There's a huge divide. You see the data over the weekend. I think it was a YouGov poll that more Democrats have a favorable view of the BLM flag than the American flag. This was circulating over the weekend.
0: I saw that.
2: And it's complete, you know, somebody might try to argue with the methodology or something. It's totally believable. I mean, you see this, there are places in America where even on the 250th, people were pulling down American flags, but they're perfectly fine with, the trans pride flag and Palestinian flags. They love a lot of other flags, but not the American flag, which is so bizarre. The people that live here that are unwilling to celebrate, and like I said, I also, Clay, when you were out, I said, I don't want any of this, like, we've been imperfect in our, you know, what Mamdani did.
0: Right.
2: You know, we've been imperfect. Even McConaughey. McConaughey is just a stupid commie who speaks with a southern drawl. So people are like, well, maybe he's okay. No, he's not. Okay. He's a jerk. So they do this whole thing where they do all the throat clearing and we're not perfect and everything else. What other country do they think is okay to celebrate? I always want to ask this. Monaco? I mean, a place that's completely insignificant that nobody cares.
0: No, I think that's well said. And I would just point out, it's a celebration. At celebrations of, effectively a celebration of a life, right? The life of this country for 250 years. You don't get up at a eulogy when someone's life is being celebrated and say, boy, he was a bad dad from 1964 to 1972. It's important to recognize that as we celebrate his life. You're like, no, in some, he did a pretty good job. By the way, FIFA has rejected, Buck, the Belgium appeal of the Balogun reinstatement, so he will play tonight.
2: Belgium appeal, you're fired. You're fired. I like it.
0: What do the Belgians even do well? We're going to kick their ass tonight.
2: French fries. Hour. French fries. Oh,
3: that's speaking truth and having fun. Clay Travis and Buck Sexton.
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9: Prosecutors have started calling witnesses at a preliminary hearing related to the murder of Charlie Kirk in Utah. This comes as Kirk's widow Erica and his parents are attending a hearing in the case for the first time. Prosecutors aim to convince a judge they have enough evidence to try Tyler Robinson and seek the death penalty. Nearly 60 million people across the Northeast, Mid-Atlantic, and Southern New England are facing a life-threatening flash flood threat. NBC's Aaron McLaughlin reports heavy rain and thunderstorms over the holiday weekend are creating prime conditions for flash flooding today.
10: With ground stops and mounting delays across the country. The big problem, rain, and a lot of it. New York City officials warning heavy downpours could dump 2 to 3 inches of rain per hour.
9: NOAA's Weather Prediction Center has issued a level 3 out of 4 risk of flash flooding for New York City, Long Island, coastal Connecticut, Rhode Island, and southeastern Massachusetts. A flood watch remains in effect for tens of millions of people. SpaceX is about to join a very exclusive Wall Street group. Before trading begins tomorrow, the company owned by Elon Musk will be listed as part of the NASDAQ 100. The move automatically forces massive index tracking funds and exchange-traded funds with more than over $1 trillion in global assets to buy the company's stock. Russia's overnight bombardment of Ukraine has left over a dozen people dead. The Ukrainian Air Force said Russia launched 68 missiles, including 23 ballistic missiles and 351 drones, into the country overnight. Officials reported at least 15 fatalities in Kyiv, along with 6 additional deaths across the wider Kyiv region, and dozens of others were also injured in the strike. Minions and Monsters topped the holiday weekend box office, but the 7th installment in the Despicable Me franchise still fell short of projections for the 5-day holiday period that started on Wednesday. The animated film earned over $65 million, but that was over $15 million below expectations. I'm Chris Caraggio.
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0: welcome in hour number two, Clay and Buck. We are rolling in the first Monday after America 250. Lead stories on CNN and Fox News. The red card controversy as the U.S. prepares to play Belgium. A lot of you weighing in. We'll get to a bunch of those talkbacks. The hearing that is taking place in Utah over the Charlie Kirk assassin, the charged assassin, Tyler Robinson. Senator Kelly in a Mexico jersey. Buck, I just have to tell you, as we jump into hour number two, I thought the America 250 celebrations were just awesome. I stayed up late, like many of you, on July 4th and watched the celebration from D.C. I'm sure that many of you listening were actually there, as this audience over-indexes to a massive degree for Patriots. I traveled to Mount Rushmore with my oldest son. I had never been there before, and got the opportunity to go visit Mount Rushmore and see the president speak on July 3rd, as well as the fireworks there. I thought a lot about the history of the country, as many of you did, as a part of America 250. But also, and I know we have discussed this before, can you imagine, Buck, if we had been in a situation where Kamala Harris was the president for America 250. I know there are a billion things that Trump has been involved in that have, in our opinion, made the country better. But just something simple like Kamala Harris versus Trump on America 250, she would have given us a long, hand-wringing, Mamdani-like recitation of America awfulness. She would have certainly probably begun all of the events with land acknowledgments. And I feel that the entirety of the country, by and large, for people whose brains are not broken, came together and just everybody said, thank the Lord that we have the good fortune to be Americans. And I thought it was an awesome weekend.
1: Yeah, I think so, too. And you can't change the fact that there are always going to be people who are just losers, man. They have a loser mentality. Even if they've been very blessed, even if they're very wealthy or influential, they view America through the lens of it's never enough, we're never enough, have to tear it down. And you need to ignore the haters at some level. And I think that a lot of people, obviously, if you had a great weekend, I know all of you did, that's what you do. You just have to go forth and not pay attention to these individuals. But I just feel like it's become so pathological with them. There's something so deep-seated that it's America's birthday, and you can't celebrate that. This is clearly the best country that has ever existed. There's so many ways you could talk about this, too. There's never been another nation in the history of the world that had the ability, if it wanted to militarily level any society that we want to. I mean, you could say that Russia and China could, you know, hit us with mutually assured destruction of nukes. But a lot of smaller countries, we could just be like, we're going to destroy everything and take you over unless you do everything that we want or unless you do the following. And the world sleeps soundly at night knowing that we could end the world tomorrow and we're not going to. And that actually America is overwhelmingly a force for good and benevolence globally. And it's also a heck of a great place to live and to be. Now, I understand that our show, because we talk about politics and the day-to-day, we're looking at the problems and we want to fix problems, too. We're not. That's the other thing, Clay. I feel like there's such a haughtiness to these people that are like, well, but I'm going to be the one that criticizes them. We're very aware of the fact that America is imperfect. The same way as I said while you were on vacation, I said, you know, when you say you love a family member and are proud of them, you're not saying they're perfect.
0: Yeah.
1: But imagine if you said, you know, Clay, you've got three boys. Imagine if every time you were going to tell one of your boys, you know, son, if I said to my son, although he's, you know, still kind of in the goo goo gaga phase, but if I said, you know, you're amazing and I'm really proud of you, but I wish you hadn't done the following few things, or, you know, I wish you had done this differently and then I'd really be proud of you. Something, you know, you would need therapy. Like something would be wrong with you. I mean, it's time to sit down and talk to a priest and find Jesus. Like, why would you say that about a family member? Democrats feel that way about America, about this country. Yeah. They can't. It's not that we're not aware of flaws. They can't talk about the good things without. Would any of you want to be around a friend who every time they saw you, they're like, hey, you look great. I mean, you could do a little more work with, the, you know, around the eyes. You could lose about 10 more pounds, but that's what they do with America. They can't just say you look great.
0: It's the ceiling and the floor. And again, I just come back to think about the celebration of a life, which a long life should be for a funeral. Everybody's sad at a funeral when any life ends. But if you live to be 80, 85, 90 years old, it's a celebration of your life. And if somebody got up and they spent most of the time at that eulogy talking about the negative things you had done, I just think Democrats have allowed themselves to be taken over by focusing on the worst aspects of American life obsessively, picking at scabs. And look, Mamdani, where is the gratitude, I think, is a fair question to ask. Mamdani was born in Uganda. His family, because they came to the United States, is far more successful than they could have ever been in Uganda. They came to the United States. He only became a citizen 8 years ago. Buck, I don't know if you would co-sign on this. If Mamdani were eligible to be president of the United States, he would be the Democrat nominee in 2028. I think he would. He has captured the zeitgeist. If you look at the three outcomes in the New York primaries, if you look at what just happened in Colorado 1, where socialists, a.k.a. Really communists, have won the elections there, Mamdani would be the nominee, I think, in 2028. He sat at George Washington's desk 8 years only. He has been a United States citizen, and he lectured all of us about what America meant. And if you compared that with Trump at Mount Rushmore or Trump on the National Mall on July 3rd and July 4th, Trump told the uplifting story of America. And I think those stories, it's hard to win an election if you are the person who is picking at the scabs of the country. And I think that's what Democrats are going to run into, because, again, the midterms might tell one story. We'll see what happens. But as we move into the new cycle and get ready for who the next president is going to be, I think Democrats are severely curtailed by the awfulness that their party base expects for the story of America to be. And I just think it's hard to pull in normal people to want to sign on for an America is awful and its history is unsupported by any measure of excellence. I think that's a hard pitch to sell.
1: It just feels like the Democrat Party is lacking joy as a political entity, as a general matter. There's a really clear negativity. And look, negativity sells in politics. It sells in media, too. You know, Clay, I think we've talked here about how, yes, there are challenges right now in the and sort of on the slow side, or rather on the, you know, the short side, like the month to month, day to day of the American economy. But if you look at America over the last 100 years, I mean, this is the greatest wealth creation machine that has ever existed in human history. And with that, I mean, real wealth. Technological advancement that makes your life better and easier and more comfortable and longer and lets you enjoy, you know, 60s, 70s, 80s now are entirely different for Americans than they were in our great grandparents' generation. It's a different thing. Okay. You're able to function in ways, you know, we could sit here and just take phone calls from guys in their 70s that want to challenge us to push up contests. Maybe it says more about us, Clay, than them, but you get what I'm saying. That's a real thing now, and people need to keep that in mind, too. And I think the celebration of America's 250th and why it is so profound, you know, you could sit here and just go through the incredible things that this country has done, has led in, has been a part of, you know, and also I know Europeans right now are whining about the red card. Europe is only what it is now because of us, meaning it's only been able to be as free and prosperous as it is because of America. We saved them from Nazism. We saved them from the Soviet Union as well. Without us, none of that actually goes the way that humanity would want it to. And, you know, we are also the thing that is protecting the rest of the world from Chinese communist domination over time. So, you know, they really should just say thank you. And that's, I think, a part of being able to understand what it really is to be American is, yes, there's a responsibility, but there's also a gratitude. And that's why we're so frustrated by some of the new arrivals like Mamdani and a lot of these illegals, too, who it just feels like they think this is a soup kitchen and like a jobs program or an economic zone or a welfare ward or whatever you want to call it. It's more than that.
0: Here is an example of what Mamdani said while sitting at George Washington's desk on his July

0: ants, those who toil on factory floors and chisel into stone. And we see a nation that has allowed so much of that wealth to be held instead in the soft hands of a precious few.
1: Again, the Democrat pitch, you just heard it. I think that distills what Mamdani believes very significantly and succinctly. He wants to take from the makers, that is the people who are creating value and building things, and he wants to give it to people, by and large, who are not really working. And I think that this kind of goes to, remember when Graham Plattner, who's running for Senate in Maine, said that he wanted Elon Musk to be the world's last trillionaire? I really think that that is such an awful thing to say. The world's first billionaire was Rockefeller. Back in like 1926, I believe, was the first year we ever had a billionaire. Now we have, I think, 1,000 billionaires in the United States. If we had 1,000 trillionaires in the United States, the quality of life of everyone would be much better. And Democrats don't believe that. And I think that's the essence of the battle.
2: I've been on this for a long time, Clay, because with Elon in particular, even before he made his political switch, really his political reckoning, which occurred, as we know, because of the transing of his son, among other things. And he's been very vocal about that. But for the climate change people, Elon Musk was arguably doing more. And people say, oh, because of just the electric cars. No, because of battery technology, actually, as well. Doing more to fight climate change, if you're worried about that, than almost any other human being on Earth. And then they decided that they didn't like him anymore because he supported Trump. So it was existential that climate change be addressed, and the man who's doing more to fight climate change all of a sudden is thrown under the bus because he doesn't share their view about like transgenderism and some other things. She goes to show you, these people are entirely, they're monomaniacal, they are unserious, and they're miserable. And the misery index, whatever you, or I know that's a real thing, but like we should create a new misery index for Democrats, because so much of their politics is driven by being resentful, pissed off, and angry all the time about everything, including America on its 250th birthday.
1: Yes.
2: It was remarkable to see. Every person who was a womp-womp over the 4th of July weekend on the 250th, every single one of them was some prominent left-wing Democrat loon. Everyone.
1: 100% correct. We'll take some of your calls, loaded lines. We also will jump into some additional coverage, as there is live coverage from inside of the Utah courtroom of the Charlie Kirk assassin facing, as his trial moves closer and closer, a significant hearing as the evidence is being presented that this guy killed Charlie Kirk in Utah. As we've been celebrating our nation's 250th birthday milestone, a reminder of the impact our nation has had on people around the globe as well. Countries like Israel, founded just 78 years ago. President John F. Kennedy once said, Israel was not created in order to disappear. Israel will endure and flourish. Those words capture the spirit of a young democracy determined to survive. Two nations, thousands of miles apart, united by shared values of democracy, faith, freedom, and resilience. As America celebrates 250 years of independence, the International Fellowship of Christians and Jews turns to God in prayer, asking that his wisdom will guide elected officials and lead America and Israel to moral clarity and national unity. The IFCJ created a U.S.-Israel flag pen for this moment. It's yours free when you go online to flagpenifcj.org. That's flagpeninifcj.org.
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2: I'm Mary Peltola. I grew up in three tiny villages before we moved to the big city, Bethel. 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

0: Welcome back in here to Clay and Buck. So, yeah, so much of the commentary today is about this. Because remember, it's not just an America story because it has Trump. I mean, Clay, when you add all these layers on.
1: Oh, yeah.
0: It's a once every 4 years sporting event. It's happening here in America. We just had America's 250th birthday. We have the most consequential president of our lifetime taking a direct hand in this and talking about it today. We got the game tonight. I mean, there's a lot of pieces all coming together here. So it is a really big story, whether you care about this stuff or not.
1: And if we win, some of these by dynamics. The way, if we win, it'll be the most successful American World Cup in 24 years, quarter century. Yeah. So, I mean, that's the stakes here as it plays out.
0: And if we win one more after that, wouldn't it be the best U.S. showing ever?
1: Going all the way back to 1930, which was like the first year of the World
0: Cup. Yeah, that doesn't, you know what I mean?
1: Yes.
0: They were like pulling guys off the assembly line to play on the World Cup team. Them, like, nobody really knew what the hell was going on. It was a very different.
1: Yes, it would be if we go to the round of eight, it will be the best. It will equal the best modern performance the U.S. men's soccer team has ever had. If we were to win that round of eight game, it would be the greatest performance of American soccer. And by the way, this is really a huge part of this, Buck. Is I want America to be the best at everything. The rest of the world is suddenly looking around and saying, wait a minute, what if the Americans are suddenly good at soccer too? They already dominate everything in the world of the Olympics. It's American exceptionalism writ large across everything.
0: And I will tell you, for those who just did watch it, it was a beautiful thing watching England defeat Mexico on their home turf. Just like King Charles would have said, it was amazing. They stood strong like a fortress, like the fortress itself of Buckingham Palace against the Mexican onslaught. Look, not the first time a bunch of European guys have showed up in Mexico and kicked a lot of ass. I'm just saying. So it was good.
1: Mexico, that environment last night, it was awesome. It was so great. If you weren't watching, and look, if you're listening to us right now, we're going to get some of your calls, and you haven't watched a game, trust me. You mentioned the U.S. hockey. So many people watch U.S. hockey that are not otherwise hockey fans because rooting for American exceptionalism is fun. Used to be the standard basis for why the Olympics exist at all until people decided they don't like the United States now. I'm talking about United States residents. This is, to me, just a must-watch event tonight.
0: Born on America's darkest day of September 11th, the Tunnel to Towers Foundation has been helping American heroes ever since. Heroes like Fire Captain Andrew Donner. Inspired by the bravery of New York City firefighters on 9/11, Andrew devoted his life to serving his community. He rose through the ranks of his fire department, sharing his knowledge, training rigorously, and leading with courage. But after a brave battle, Andrew lost his life to lung cancer caused by occupational toxins. 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
5: Firefighters are increasing containment on several lightning-caused wildfires across the state. Officials say none of the fires are currently threatening nearby communities or native allotments. Meanwhile, crews continue extinguishing hotspots and reinforcing containment lines on all three fires. A missing Juneau man's been found dead following a multi-day search. State troopers say Oscar Griffin was last seen leaving his home around 6 a.m. last Monday before he was reported missing. Troopers requested assistance from Alaska Sea Dogs, though a planned canine scent track was delayed by fireworks. Griffin was found dead Thursday morning, and the Juneau Police Department continues to investigate. And Alaska's David Norris is celebrating his seventh Mount Marathon win. Norris won the men's race Saturday with a time of 43 minutes and 8 seconds. It's Norris's fourth straight win since 2023 and his seventh win overall. On the women's side, Anchorage's Claire Rhodes is celebrating her third straight Mount Marathon win. I'm Monica Nelson.
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3: Currently downtown, it is 69 degrees.

0: Welcome back in, Clay and Buck. We are rolling through the Monday edition of the program. Biggest story in the world, whether or not a U.S. soccer player was going to play tonight. Balogun, the best goal scorer for the United States soccer team, given a red card. President Trump helped to get that red card suspended and or rescinded, depending on which verb you want to use. And so many people out there are weighing in across the entirety of the nation. Everybody is fired up on this. And we got a bunch of talkbacks. Buck, you were asking if I ever got a red card. And we have Brian in Corona, California, a very experienced soccer referee from high school. He agreed with us. Red cards are not that common. Cut C.
1: Hey, guys. Very experienced high school soccer referee here and other club, et cetera. But to back up what Clay said, so I have refereed high school for over 10 years, and I have done plenty of my boys varsity and girl varsity games. I have a lot of other thoughts, but I will share that I can count the number of red cards I've given on one hand, and that's in over 10 years of refereeing high school. So number of red cards, I can count them on one hand. And I do still have all my fingers after the 4th of July.
2: I got to tell you, man, I think it's the basic standard for red card, having played a fair amount of soccer in my life, it should be a clear, willful violation. Like, for example, I actually agree with this. We haven't talked about this. The thing where, so guys, I didn't know about this until, I think they just changed the rule pretty recently. You can cover your mouth to say something and you get a red card, which is an enormous penalty immediately. And it's because so many of these soccer players would cover their mouths, I guess, knowing they're on TV and stuff. And they would say, by the way, this is in Europe. This is not in America. This would happen. This is a Europe thing. They would say racial slurs, but cover their mouths so they could basically say like the ugliest kind of things you could say to some members of the other team and try to get away with it. So now you get an immediate red card. I'm going to say this, Clay. I actually agree with that rule, because covering your mouth so you can talk smack, but like not be held to account for what you're saying, is a little punk move. It's a punk, I fake being hurt in soccer kind of a move, which is another thing that you can get a yellow card for diving. So I'm with that. But red card should be for trying to hurt someone, basically, which we all know what that looks like in a sport. Throwing an elbow, taking somebody out from behind, going for their knees.
0: Back in the day, some people will remember this. Zinedine Zidane, who is one of the greatest players of all time, headbutted someone in a game. And
2: in
0: got
2: the chest,
0: red card.
2: Which was a super weird move, by the way.
0: It was.
2: You don't headbutt in the chest. That's a very French thing. Headbutt someone in the face, like the Scottish know that.
0: It was a weird move, but it was the equivalent kind of throwing a punch. And
2: didn't
0: so
2: Eric Cantona try to fly kick a guy in the stands?
0: Yes.
2: Remember that? He was a very famous player in the 90s, and he tried to kick with his cleats on a fan talking smack and like jump kick him in the face. There's video of it.
0: Yeah, like, so there are some examples of, but I agree in general that it should be pretty pretty extreme. We got a bunch of callers. Rob in North Carolina has got a take, and I'm going to let him give. It is Joe in Huntington Beach, California, out in the OC. Joe had this to say, cut D, and then I'll let Rob in North Carolina build on it.
3: So this whole suspension reversal, as though it's unprecedented, it's not. Ronaldo of Portugal actually had his suspension suspended. He had received a three-match suspension for an elbow in a pre-qualifier. He served one in another pre-qualifier match, and then the other two were pushed back a full year by FIFA.
0: Yeah, it's true. So Ronaldo is about to play in a game against Spain here in the next half hour or so, I believe, Buck. And because he is such a huge global superstar, he's around 40 years old. This is his last World Cup. They decided to waive the two-game suspension that he was supposed to serve in the actual tournament.
2: Yeah, and it's funny, too. Ronaldo really comes across like the kind of the bad guy in the Ronaldo versus Messi greatest of all time, the GOAT conversation. Messi, not just because I'm here in South Florida, where he's kind of a god. Messi is this incredible player, arguably the greatest of all time, I think. A lot of people would argue, and is very, very humble and very, like, his teammates all love him. He's very sort of understated and everything else. And Ronaldo will actually say, like, I'm the greatest player that's ever played. It's just interesting, these different athletes taking this different approach to it. But yeah, Ronaldo's kind of, he comes across a little bit like a jerk. Very good athlete, though.
0: My son is a monster Ronaldo fan, and he is downstairs, my 15-year-old. He is downstairs right now, cannot wait. But this is partly connected to the FIFA video game you talked about, Buck.
2: Yeah.
0: Kids today have huge favorites in international soccer that they wouldn't have otherwise had because of that video game, really. I mean, it took soccer to a different level.
2: We got to have also Alexi Lalas, our friend on from Fox Sports, Clay, your good buddy, because I need him to explain to me how well he really does get along with Thierry Henry and Zlatan Ibrahimovic, because there's a lot of chatter online that there's, particularly with Zlatan, I think Thierry is very much a gentleman, but Zlatan can be a little surly, and there's some Alexi Zlatan heat that people hear about. I don't know if that's just all for the cameras, but
0: I think it's mostly cameras, and I'll say it because I was on the Fox lot Tuesday of last week, hanging out and with the entire Fox World
2: they're
0: Cup
2: a great
0: team.
2: Commentary team, by the way, that's helped Alexi with those two guys. They're a great commentary squad. It actually has really added to this World Cup for the English speakers.
0: Well, and by the way, I know we got a lot of people who listen to us in Seattle behind enemy lines, so to speak. They're all up there and will be doing a pregame show from Seattle. It's going to be electric. It will be like the best big noon college game day, college football environment that you have ever seen. Seattle Patriots are out in force. Maybe one of the most remarkable things about this U.S. Men's World Cup run so far, Buck, they got people in San Francisco and Seattle decked head to toe in red, white, and blue chanting USA, USA.
2: I think soccer as a sport in this country skews Democrat pretty considerably. So
0: it's true. And actually, I think that's starting to fade a little bit, but there's a tension in the United States because the rest of the world, the soccer fan, is sort of the, lower socioeconomic class. It is the sport of the common man. Here, in general, soccer has been the sport of sort of the wealthy and the liberal.
2: It's a lot of upper middle class suburban kids, actually. I mean, you look at where our top American soccer players come from. A lot of them played in, like the suburbs of L.A. or like Long Island, New York area. And, those are the places where you have it's different than, for example, basketball, which has a very, very urban, background and a lot of, courts in the inner cities, et cetera. So
0: I mentioned this before, by the way. Rob in North Carolina wanted to weigh in. What you got for us?
4: Hey guys, thanks for taking my call. Appreciate it. It's a privilege to be on the line with the 282-2882 number, Godspeed Rush. And the Huntington Beach fellow with the Ronaldo take, yeah, that's exactly my take. I mean, it's an apples to apples comparison to what FIFA did with Ronaldo versus how they handled the Balogun situation, with the exception of the fact that Balogun was issued a red card was a mistake based on FIFA's protocols anyway. Their protocol requires reviews of that nature to use slow motion replay only if there's point of contact possession of the ball and somebody makes a dangerous play to dislodge the ball, like a dangerous slide tackle, kick him at that aspect. A situation like the other night with Bosnia, two players, nobody has clear possession, and they're just fighting for the ball. The referee can make a decision in real time to give a red card, but he didn't do that. The video assist ref called him over to make a call based on slow motion, and that's against the protocol. So in my book, FIFA's just doing what FIFA should have done. They looked at the situation and realized there was an error, and they're going to let him play.
2: Can I share something with you? Thank you for our call. By the way, Rob, we totally agree with you. Clay and I were talking about this. I think this is a really interesting way to put this. Clay, if Kamala Harris were the president now, all other things, being equal, I think you and I would both agree that it's less likely that she could get the red card overturned just because she's Kamala Harris and, she just wouldn't have the force of personality that Trump does. But I also think that Kamala supporters, Democrats in this country, wouldn't want her to get it overturned, that they would view that as unfair to the rest of the world and an undue influence by the Americans. What say you?
0: I think it's 100% right. I don't think Kamala would have even attempted to get this overturned in any way. And I like what and I do think, I mean, you might say, hey, that is a relatively inconsequential example of the difference in leadership. But I do think it goes to the crucible issue here. And let me hit you with this. I think ultimately a lot of what you learn in law school is how to determine who should be the decider. A huge part of what we argue about in all political related Supreme Court cases is who is entitled to make a decision. You know, I'll give you an example. Is it a agency that was created by Congress, or is it the President of the United States, right? Who is the decider is the ultimate question that a lot of Supreme Court cases come down to. Here is a big picture question. Strip it away from soccer that I think many of you out there can just think about in the context of soccer. If a wrong decision is made, and there is an opportunity to rectify the wrong decision, but it requires a modification potentially of existing rules, should you do it or not? Wrong decision is made. How do you rectify the wrong decision? Do you wear it? Hey, there's errors made. Or do you try to rectify it? Really, this is the whole debate of instant replay in sports in general, right? Because for a long time, people just said, well, decisions even out. And when some of you will say, well, the hand of God decision never evened out. That was a goal scored with a hand, and it was completely wrong. Should we or should we not fix things that are wrongly decided? To me, we should. The goal of justice, as it were, should be to get things right. Here, FIFA got something wrong. President looked at it. A lot of strong officials in the president's orbit looked at it, and they got it fixed. And the goal should be to rectify wrongs, to me, when decision makers make poor choices. So this doesn't... leave aside the soccer element of it. I think it really is kind of a question of, do you just wear the wrong decision and grapple and deal with the consequences of a poor choice, or do you try to fix it? To me, you try to fix it.
2: Obviously, but we're winners here. You know what I'm saying? We like things to go the way they're supposed to go, and we're not always rooting against America, which so many, including here in America, even in something that would seem as trivial as a sporting contest, like to do. It's pretty astonishing to see people in this country that are supposed to be representing the viewpoint of millions, whether they're in politics or they're in commentary, and they're like, yeah, no, I think that it'd be better for Belgium to be like, what is that? What kind of a bizarre mentality? But it's very widespread. They really like to see us torn down. I guess they're just so unhappy with themselves that they just reflect that onto everything else.
0: I will also say, Buck, I do think this is a story also about relationships. Ultimately, there are relatively few people who decide everything, right? Ultimately, I was talking about deciders. There is a person, the CEO, whoever it is. Trump has a really good relationship with Gianni Infantino. And I think that mattered here in terms of the way this result happened. There was no relationship with Biden, for instance. Would Infantino have taken a call from Biden or Kamala? I'm not even sure that he would have. Look, I had an awesome July 4th at Mount Rushmore, our nation's history, something to celebrate. 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
10: Fairbanks area weather for the rest of your Monday. Looking at partly cloudy skies with a low around 53. Tomorrow, mostly sunny and a high near 79.
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0: Welcome back in here to Clay and Buck. We'll get some more of your calls and topics here momentarily. We are both basking in the glow of an incredibly successful and glorious celebration of America's 250th birthday this past weekend. We hope you all had a great time, enjoyed some delicious food, great time with friends and family, some fireworks, and just reflected on America. This place is incredible. It really is. And we are very blessed to be a part of it. And we always should remember that. Quick podcast listener talk back here from Joe. This is G from Galveston, Texas. Hit it.
1: Hey, Clay and Buck. Now that Flo Balogun's been cleared to play, what he should be doing right now is practicing his Trump dance. So when he does score tonight against Belgium, he can rip that one off on the field. That would be great.
0: I'm going to say, I totally agree. That'd be amazing to pull out a Trump dance after a goal.
2: If he did the Trump dance, if he scored a goal and did the Trump dance, who just gave us that idea? We need to tweet that out.
0: Joe from Galveston, Texas.
2: Amazing. Joe from Galveston, Texas. I love this idea. If he did the Trump dance, Europe would lose its mind. I love every bit of that idea. That's a great idea.
0: Yeah, I think it's man. It's going to be quite a night. How many people do you think are going to be watching tonight, Clay? Do we have some sense of that, this game?
2: Yeah, I texted with one of my buddies who is one of the top guys at Fox Sports in the data department. And he said certainly over 30 million. And it could approach, using Telemundo 2, nearly 40 plus million. As many people, to put that in context, Buck, as watched Nancy Kerrigan, Tanya Harding back in the day after the knee 1992, I think, Lillehammer Olympics. That's how much it's gripping now the cultural conversation.
0: It's a big deal, guys. We'll talk about more about America and the scene here. And Clay might even have a little political update for us about something going on up in Maine, or at least some rumblings of something that people are... Some people are saying they're talking about things with that Senate race. We've got some other stories coming in. We're going to be bringing you up to all the latest, so stick around. Hour 3 coming up.
3: Speaking truth and having fun. Clay Travis and Buck Sexton.
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2: For the first time, Charlie Kirk's widow, Erica, and his parents are attending a court hearing of the suspect accused of killing the conservative activist. Judge Tony Graff said he's aware things may get emotional.
12: And the court recognizes that this hearing may invoke emotion from everyone. And that the court understands the human nature of that.
2: Tyler Robinson is appearing in a court in Utah today. Prosecutors aim to convince a judge that they have enough evidence to try him and seek the death penalty. Kirk's family is expected to attend hearings all week where prosecutors will outline their case against Robinson. He's accused of fatally shooting Kirk at Utah Valley University last September. Extreme heat that's been gripping half of the nation is being blamed for at least 25 deaths. Over 150 million Americans across the eastern U.S. were subjected to record-setting heat on the 4th of July, with heat alerts issued from the Midwest to the Deep South and to the Northeast. National Guard members in Washington, D.C. were seen helping heat victims attending the America 250 festivities. An investigation is underway after a man was shot to death by two members of the National Guard in Memphis. Authorities say local police officers were in pursuit of an armed suspect early yesterday morning when National Guard soldiers assigned to the Memphis Safe Task Force joined the case. They say 20-year-old Tyron Johnson opened fire with a handgun and was fatally shot as a result. Buckingham Palace is issuing contradicting statements regarding Prince Harry's accommodations for his upcoming trip to the UK. It comes after a spokesperson for the estranged prince said he had accepted an invitation to stay at Buckingham Palace, with the palace saying Harry wouldn't stay at the royal residence. Reports from CBS News say Prince Harry missed a deadline at the end of last week due to Buckingham Palace needing a minimum notice to host guests like the prince. I'm Chris Caraggio.
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0: Hour of Clay and Buck kicks off right now. It's pretty amazing to see the coverage of this World Cup situation. And I know some of you have been joking. You're like, wow, even Buck is talking about this today. And with gusto, no less. Clay and I are enjoying this conversation. You got two guys with recreational soccer backgrounds here. And soccer thrust into the national spotlight. Many of you, dare I say, kick dirt in the general direction of soccer. You are football or basketball or hockey or baseball fans. But soccer is in the limelight right now as our U.S. men's national team is preparing for a phenomenal, hopefully, showing against the Belgian national team. Belgium, the Netherlands, these are small European countries that punch way above their weight when it comes to soccer ability for a nation of that size. But that also brings me to really, I think, the darlings of this World Cup in many ways globally because of the fan base. And they're incredibly entertaining and energizing fan, what would you call it, like fan ritual, perhaps, of the Viking row. And that would be Norway.
1: So great.
0: This Norway team, you know, Norway is, small Scandinavian, small by population, Scandinavian country. Very well off because it has enormous fossil fuel reserves, by the way. It's a, well-off little country. And they have one of the best goal scorers, strikers in the world in Erling Haaland, who plays for Manchester City, which is in the Premier League, which is the British soccer league, professional soccer league, top level, and the best league overall in the world for club soccer sports, which is like, you know, pro leagues. And they just had a mighty win. And I think, Clay, they're going to be playing my beloved England, though. Isn't that what's up next? That's going to be a tough one for me. I think that's happening here in Miami on Wednesday.
2: That's right.
0: But the Viking row, if you haven't seen it, people were doing it on the New York City subway trains. They've been doing this. Has become, I don't know, I think it's the greatest fan ritual since the tomahawk chop. I mean, it is a great one.
2: They beat the drum. If you haven't seen this, you should watch. And let me just say this. I don't think there's that many people out there who are still in the, oh, I'm not going to watch because it's soccer. Soccer doesn't matter. Like, soccer is here. There are going to be tens of millions of people watching tonight. It could be the most watched sporting event in America in decades that doesn't involve the NFL, right? More than any college football game, more than any Major League Baseball game, more than any Olympics, going all the way back to the 1990s, depending on exactly how big this audience is going to be. But man, like last night, Buck, that Mexico-England game, I had zero rooting interest. In fact, I was sitting around kind of thinking to myself, I probably was rooting for England, but I don't have anything against Mexico. Mexico's just a bigger rival in soccer of the United States right now. It was exhilarating to watch. And to your point, this Norway, the Viking row that they do, it's awesome. Seeing all these different teams. The other thing that it does, Buck, is reinforces borders matter. You know, the World Cup wouldn't make any sense if we had a borderless world. There wouldn't be any World Cup. There wouldn't be any unique cultural constructs of teams. There wouldn't be the Viking row. There wouldn't be all these. Last night, I don't know how long they've been doing it, when they played Wonderwall with the English team, for those of you who remember the 90s Oasis band, a great song back in the day, and the whole British crowd was singing along to Wonderwall. Buck, how awesome was it when the U.S. stadium was all singing Country Roads? It's become the anthem, the John Denver song about West Virginia. I know for the nerds out there, the geography is actually more Maryland than West Virginia. Trust me, I know. How many of you have watched that clip? If we are fortunate enough to win tonight, the entire stadium in Seattle will be around 10 o'clock Eastern time singing Country Roads in tandem. Then the American team is going to gather and pray together. I don't know how many of you have watched this. This American team, during the national anthem, the guys stand with their hands over their hearts and they sing along to the national anthem. I'm sorry. I don't see how this can be seen as anything other than stellar for the overall American embodiment, exceptionalism during America 250. This U.S. men's team is intensely beloved. And if you haven't watched them play yet, I think they're going to represent everything that so many of you out there listening right now love about America. I just think now, you know, I'm sure that at some point there's going to be some story that comes out and some guy has done something that's not great. Like, I get it, right? It's 25-year-olds, right? There's a knuckleheads everywhere. But as a group, I love the culture of this team. I love what they represent. And I have just truly found it phenomenal to watch them. And I think a lot of people are agreeing with me, which is why we're going to have one of the biggest audiences for a sporting event in decades.
0: And the fact that, look, let's just be honest about this, okay? There's some times where Trump can be a little bit like, you know, he's taking credit on something. You're going, well, like, that's amazing, but, you know, you weren't really the guy necessarily who were the most involved in that specific thing. In this case, you know, sometimes he takes a lot of credit. That's all I'm saying. And sometimes he deserves a lot of credit. So, like, the U.S. men's national team, for example, winning, there would be a part of Trump that's like, only in Trump's America would we finally have a great men's soccer team. In this case, though, if they are successful tonight, the president of the United States will have played, no question about it, an active role in the success of the U.S. men's national soccer team. That's just a fact. It's pretty remarkable when you think about it, you know? Like Trump saying, yes, like Operation Warp Speed, like he made it sound like he was down there experimenting with the vaccines himself against COVID. Like, not really. I mean, I know he made it possible. In this case, he would have had a direct hand in the U.S. victory, in a sense. And I just think that that adds to all the high drama. And of course, it's why, what do you say? MSN, MS Now has a 3-person panel just talking about, and they're all talking about this with sadness.
2: Yes. MS Now, I keep the used to be MSNBC, has a 3-person panel. Their opening story here is about Trump's getting involved in the FIFA red card. And there are lots of people on the left in America who are saying, I'm rooting for Belgium tonight. Now, I mean, they're just being explicit. I mean, about the fact that you don't like the United States if you are rooting for Belgium. And again, I just come back to FIFA screwed up, and all we have done is rectify their screw up. When someone screws up in sports, should you fix it or not? To me, the answer is yes. I mean, the entire purpose of instant replay is to rectify wrongs that officials have made on the field. There is an acknowledgement from anyone who played soccer that that shouldn't have been a red card. I haven't seen anyone argue that this was a correctly rendered decision. So what do? Do you just wear the poor decision, which cost the United States potentially our best goal-scoring option, or do you fix it?
0: I would think, quite clearly, anybody who believes not just in America, but in fairness would be a big fan. Something else, by the way, I just want to say, Trump, this got a little overshadowed by the World Cup stuff, but he was ringing the bell at the New York Stock Exchange and NASDAQ opening to essentially celebrate these Trump accounts.
2: Yeah.
0: So this is what he says. This is cut two. Here's President Trump this morning talking about this, the Trump accounts. Play it.
1: Earlier this morning, many of you joined me in the Oval Office for the ringing of the opening bell, and something happened that was incredible. Never happened before. We had the New York Stock Exchange and NASDAQ, the top of both. These are great people, but they never did a bell and opening together. This is the first time. There's the bell right there, and I said, it's so beautiful. I'm not giving it back. I don't know if it's supposed to go back, but they're going to have to fight like hell to get it back. We're not giving it back. Do you understand that, Scott? Don't let it leave. It's so beautiful, but that's the bell we rang, and that's where the New York Stock Exchange and NASDAQ came together, the leadership, brilliant people. And the first time ever, we did it together. It was an opening where we did it together. That's in honor of the Trump accounts, because we're going to make young children born with no money, in many cases, rich. I think they're going to be rich.
0: This is, now, there's a lot of, first of all, I think that there will be a lot of good done for people with these accounts down the line, because, you know, you don't need a lot, especially when you graduate from college. You don't need a lot to make your life a lot easier in your 20s. And this is the truth. You need something. This is somebody I could tell you who I had like no money in my 20s. I was living paycheck to paycheck. And I lived paycheck to paycheck into my 30s until about 35 or 36, I would say. I was pretty much just like living on my paychecks. So call it almost, 15 years of that. And Clay, this is also, though, a very public lesson for everybody. And you want to, this goes to America and the 250th, everything. You want to participate, and you want your children and your grandchildren to participate in the American economy's wealth generation, meaning the generation.

0: it's in this country. And that's why you don't have to overthink it. You don't have to. I have tried to ingrain this in my kids' heads. The S&P 500, it's just an index of the 500 largest American companies in the world. Every 10 years, on average, roughly, it's going to double. Buy S&P 500 index funds for you, your kids. Buy the index. Don't touch it. You don't have to even worry about individual stocks. You don't have to do research on earnings or PE ratios or anything else. Don't look at it for 10 years. Odds are it's going to double. If it doesn't double, country and the world probably not been great. But over time, if you've got generational opportunity, which young kids do, you should have them invested in the stock market. And over time, every 10 years, you're going to double. And Buck, to your point, you start doing that pyramid. You don't have to start with a ton. Doubling every 10 years when you've got a 40 and a 50-year horizon, it is transformative for the life. I've argued this for a long time. This is something that George Bush Sr. got right. We should have indexed Social Security to S&P 500 larger government stock market funds instead of getting 2%, 3% interest. Social Security would be taken care of if a generation or two generations ago we had connected it, all that money, to the existing stock market. But that's a whole nother bigger discussion. But the idea that we only get cost of living increases on our Social Security money is a failure. We're not utilizing that money in the best way that we should.
1: Have you seen, this will sound like a crazy departure. I like to do that sometimes because I'm weaving and I want to keep you all on your toes. I don't want you to think we're on like some kind of autopilot segment. Clay, have you seen these robots that are supposed to be available for purchase in the next, I think at the end of this year, that can fold laundry?
0: My sons have been following this. Is this Optimus or is this a different one?
1: I think it's a different company. Now, some of this stuff, I'm like, is it AI? Is it not AI? They're working on Optimus robots. They are working on everybody. The productivity gains when you add AI to robotics and advanced machinery and transportation, we are going to be living in a very different and in many ways better world. There will be some challenges that come from this, but to my point of bet on America getting richer, because if America turns poor, you know what happens? All that's going to matter is how much drinkable water and how much ammunition you've got, honestly.
0: Yeah,
1: okay?
0: It's true.
1: There's no like, oh, catastrophism when it comes to the American economy is like betting on Mad Max. And here's the problem with that. If you're right, nobody wins. So bet on America long term.
0: Amen.
1: Yeah. Clay co-signs.
0: Have long term horizons. That's the biggest thing in success in life. Think longer than short term.
1: Now I'm not saying it's going to be Mad Max, obviously, but you might be in a blackout for a while. You might be in the path of a major storm. That does happen. It happened to relatives of mine, as you know, and it can happen to anyone, anywhere. So preparation for part of that makes a lot of sense, because it could feel like Mad Max for a week or two if you get hit with a really bad hurricane, you have a bad tornado, floods come in, whatever it may be. That's where Rapid Radios can be so helpful. 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They're smaller than you'd think, too, and when you learn all they can do, they really use that advanced technology that I was just talking to you about, and the battery power they have lasts up to 5 days. 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
11: Do you remember the worst pain you've ever felt? For me, it came with shingles. A healthy woman in my early 60s, I didn't think I was at risk for shingles. So when my back started hurting, I thought sciatica. But the pain became so unbearable, I had to go to the emergency room. Even though I didn't have a rash, the doctor told me it could be shingles. He was right. The rash appeared a few days later. If I had known that shingles vaccination was recommended for people my age, I would have gotten immunized.
12: This is Dr. Susan Rehm of the National Foundation for Infectious Diseases. Shingles strikes about 1 million older Americans every year. 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More at www.adultvaccination.org.

0: Welcome back in. Clay and Buck are rolling through the Monday edition of the program. A lot of different stories we are tracking right now. One, let's talk about this a bit when we come back because we've got a quick turn here. But, Buck, there is increasing speculation that the Graham Plattner Maine Senate campaign may be in dire straits yet again over potential revelations coming out. Why would those revelations come out now? Well, it's after July 4th, so they don't get buried. But I believe until July 21st-ish, Democrats can simply replace Graham Plattner on the ballot with another candidate, probably Janet Mills, the sitting governor, if he were to withdraw. He's won the nomination fair and square, but we could have a Joe Biden, Kamala Harris-like situation in some way where you get a removal. We'll talk about that and what the topic is. Remember, there is no pathway, essentially, to Democrats taking back control of the Senate without flipping that Susan Collins seat in Maine.
1: Imagine this scenario playing out. 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
4: Today is a special state holiday in Alaska as many residents continue celebrating America's 250th birthday. Governor Mike Dunleavy ordered most state executive offices closed today to give employees more time for holiday events and travel. Lawmakers still discussing a new tax incentive plan for the Alaska LNG natural gas project. Supporters say the project could create jobs and boost the economy. On the Seward Highway, traffic's returned to normal after a semi-truck overturned and spilled salmon onto the roadway. The crash forced a temporary closure while crews cleaned the area. Alaska's iconic Mount Marathon race took place. David Norris captured his seventh victory, and on the women's side, Anchorage runner Claire Rhodes earned her third consecutive championship. And Alaska researchers studying the migration of hummingbirds. Scientists hope to track a bird's journey from Alaska all the way to Mexico, helping them learn more about one of nature's longest migrations. I'm Monica Nelson.
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16: Fairbanks area weather for the rest of your Monday. Looking at partly cloudy skies with a low around 53. Tomorrow, mostly sunny and a high near 79.
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21: Currently downtown, it's 74 degrees.

0: Welcome back in here to Clay and Buck. And we got a lot of you weighing in, which we love to hear from all of you about everything going on. As we know today, the biggest thing is anticipation of this World Cup soccer match tonight between the U.S. and Belgium. I am rooting for America, even though I told you all from the very beginning that England will actually win the whole thing. If I make that, if that's correct, by the way, that would be from the non-sports guy on this, you know, the non-sports commentator on this program, that would be a phenomenal call. I think I was getting 5-1 odds. Might have put a little money on this one. So that's pretty fantastic overall. And I would just tell you, if you're wondering who's like most, this French team is, and does anyone who's not French want to see the French win, Clay? This is the thing. I think if, you know how they do those maps when there's like a Super Bowl, and it's a little sad because every state except for the state of the team is like rooting for the other team. That's the world, except French people want France to win. I don't think a single other country anywhere in the world would be like, you know who I want to see win this thing? France. But their team is unbelievably stacked. Talent-wise, they're the number. They have the most talent on one team. That's just reality. But that doesn't mean they're going to win necessarily, you know? So there are other things, you know, on any given Sunday, Monday, Tuesday, Wednesday, or Thursday. There's a lot of things that could happen here. So I am looking for this. Do you want to... How deep into this main Senate race thing do we want to get? Because the Graham Plattner story up to this point has just been one long series of, this is the guy that Democrats think is going to be the next senator from Maine? And tell us what you have on this one. It's a little early stage, but...
1: There are, so in the prediction market universe right now, there are odds that are surging that Graham Plattner is going to be facing another scandal story. Remember, I know this kind of got snowed under, but in the New York Times article that was published about Graham Plattner's past relationships, the campaign acknowledged that he used to regularly say that if anyone tried to rob his apartment, he was going to rape them, but not in a gay way, just to establish dominance. The guy has a Nazi tattoo on his chest, and he regularly would go around telling people, I will rape any man who tries to rob my apartment, but not in a gay way, just to establish dominance. And so, this guy's got a lot of things in his past that are shady. Also, the whole... Oh, I'm just a oyster farmer from Maine. No, he had an oyster farm. His mommy runs a restaurant, and she bought his oysters. His dad bought his house. He is basically unable to provide for himself otherwise, so he's trying to get a job as a United States senator. And he's got a lot of dark issues in his past, it appears. And what I would say is significant here, and I've said this for some time, I believe the date, team, will you look up the date officially in Maine to pay attention to the timing? Once it's, and I'm going to say July 22nd, but it's somewhere in this vicinity. Once he is the nominee on July 22nd, he can no longer be removed from the ballot. So his name is going to be on there against Susan Collins. Until then he is still fair game in the media universe. And it feels to me like Democrats, this is not a Republican thing, it feels to me like Democrats are still trying to get him off the ballot, because the ideal thing for Republicans is Graham Plattner's on the ballot, and then there are awful stories that come out on July 22nd, once his name can no longer be removed, and it makes it highly unlikely that he's going to be able to win this Senate race. And so that is what's going on right now. He has canceled events, and there are a bunch of stories out there suggesting that the reason he's canceling events is because they're bracing for another very critical story about his past to come out, and odds of him dropping out of this race have surged on Polymarket and Kalshi. That's what's going on. Now, let's take a couple. You want to take a couple more calls here, Buck, before we go to break? We've got people been waiting a while.
0: Yeah.
1: We got a ton of North Carolinians weighing in today. North Carolina is going to have 100% viewership on this U.S.-Belgium game going on based on our callers. Jim in North Carolina, what you got for us? Jim.
2: Hello?
1: Yeah, we're waiting for you, Jim.
2: Oh, hey, sorry about that, guys. Just down the field. Hey, have an idea for you, marketing idea. You think of the Democratic Party, kind of, Buck, you touched on it earlier. What use are they? They're kind of like that dysfunctional child, always complaining. If you look at what they've accomplished the last 40 years, it's basically nothing. Look at the visitors that have come over to this country. They love it. If our founders were alive, they'd be like, what's the use of this party? We basically have a single party country. Here's a new bumper sticker. Deport the Democrats.
1: It's funny. Thank you for the call. Look, I said this before, Buck, and you kind of echoed it a little bit too. When I see all of these foreigners coming to America and posting about how amazing America is, I really wish we could replace some of these guys with the people who are here talking about how awful America is that are recent immigrant citizens whose life is infinitely better than it would be anywhere else. I want people to love America. That doesn't seem like a difficult thing to ask for people who are newly in the country.
0: Do you see some of these Scottish and Japanese and Bosnian and other tourists discovering Buc-ee's for the first time?
1: Oh, yes.
0: They're amazed that this thing known as Buc-ee's exists. I mean, there's like a childlike
1: yet?
0: Wonder. I still have never been to a Buc-ee's, which is, I need to address this. I know.
1: I met the owner of Buc-ee's at a Texas A&M game. He's a big Aggie fan. I would put every spare dollar that I have. I don't know if he ever listens to the program. I don't know how many Buc-ee's high-level execs ever listen or if they'll clip this. It is rare that there is a company that I don't have any involvement in at all, right? That I have just been able to experience. And if you told me, hey, Clay, you have the ability to invest in this company, I would put every spare dollar I have into this company. They keep opening new Buc-ee's. It is an experience unlike any other. Heck, they now, Buck, because I got my Tesla. I drove my Tesla to Knoxville, Tennessee a few weeks ago. I had a son doing a football camp at the University of Tennessee. We took a trip, drove the Tesla up there. Buc-ee's now not only to having basically the cheapest gas you can find anywhere. By the way, gas prices back down, as we told you they likely would be. Price of oil and gas on futures lower than it was before we invaded Iran. Buc-ee's now has huge superchargers too. So I plugged in my Tesla just like I would have if I'd stopped to get gas. The Tesla charged 20 minutes full on charge. It allows me to continue my trip. And in the meantime, I'm walking around in the inside of the Buc-ee's, and it swarmed, and I would put every dollar there. But yes, I love these videos that I'm seeing of all these guys and gals talking about how much they love things like Buc-ee's in America. Matt in North Carolina.
3: Hello.
1: Yeah, we got you. What's up, Matt?
3: All right. Well, I'm preface this by saying I am not a soccer fan at all. I don't know anything about soccer. But what I would like to bring up that I haven't heard is with this guy in question being suspended, he was born in America, but he was raised in England because his mom missed the flight to England. So why are we sticking up for this guy so badly when he's not helped us, whether it was playing high school here or college? I don't know if he played pro in America.
1: He's eligible. Okay, I'll answer. He's eligible in three different countries based on the way that FIFA determines eligibility for representing national teams. He is Nigerian. His parents are Nigerian. He was raised in England. His mom was visiting the United States while she was pregnant. They, according to the reports that I've read, they determined that she was potentially going to deliver so soon during her trip that they would not allow her to leave. And so he was born in New York City 25 years ago. She was legally here, and the birthright citizenship law on the books makes him eligible to play for either England, the United States, or Nigeria. He chose to play for the United States. So what you're really asking is, do you have an issue with the way that FIFA determines eligibility? If you're eligible to play, I don't know where you sign off on this, Buck. If you are eligible to play for the United States and you are good at any sport in the world, I would like to have you play for the United States. I would prefer that you not do what the, what's the woman's name? That was the skier that is born and raised here, but also has Chinese citizenship, and Eileen Gu. Eileen Gu, if you remember that story during the Olympics, she goes to Stanford. She's born and raised here. She decides she wants to take money to go play for China. I would prefer you play for the United States. So that's the story, the background for that, for anybody who wants to get into the background of Balogun particularly. And then I want to tell all of you about Americans for Prosperity and the difference that they are making as we celebrate America 250. Over the July 4th weekend, thousands of Americans gathered with their families to read the Declaration of Independence. I read the Declaration of Independence. I try to do it every July 4th. A lot of it a recitation of issues, but the top and the bottom really kind of very captivating. 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
11: Fairbanks area weather for the rest of your Monday. Looking at partly cloudy skies with a low around 53. Tomorrow, mostly sunny and a high near 79.
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0: Welcome back in, Clay and Buck. I was just saying off air to Buck, now's a good time. I don't always give PR advice, but if you've got some dirty laundry that you want to drop, get as little attention as you possibly can. Right about 6:30 Eastern time tonight, 7 p.m., right as the U.S. gets ready to play against Belgium, huge audience going to sit down. It's a good time to get some dirty laundry out there. Just saying, it would snow under 100% to a large extent. I wanted to mention this. We are going to soon be streaming all 3 hours of this radio program, multiple different places. It's going to be awesome. YouTube, we're going to try to start testing it this week. Doesn't mean it's going to go flawless. You know that we are imperfect when it comes to all aspects of tech, but it is pretty cool. In June, we doubled the audience that we had the previous month on YouTube. A lot of you are starting to watch. YouTube continues to grow. I would encourage you guys, if you haven't already, go subscribe to the Clay and Buck YouTube channel. In addition to the 600 AM FM radio stations, Sirius XM, all the people out there who listen on podcast, we're trying to be all places for all people. You can watch all 3 hours. If you were watching on video right now, you would see me sitting in my U.S. Men's World Cup jersey, and you would be able to experience the show in a different way. Also, Buck, you know this, but I see this all the time. My kids are on YouTube all day long. If you like this show and you like some of the arguments that we are making, you can go to where the kids and the grandkids are. You can tell them, you can share clips with them. We're going to be on YouTube in a big way. We're also on TikTok and Instagram and everywhere else. But on YouTube Live, you can tell your kids, your grandkids, hey, check out Clay and Buck. And they probably, hopefully, will enjoy what they are able to find here. We got a ton of talkbacks. You want to hit some of these talkbacks, Buck?
1: Yes, go for it. Dealer's choice. What's your favorite one right now?
0: Well, I was going to say womp womp. Steve in Toledo disagrees with everything we've said, basically the whole show. Cut A.
2: Yeah, I kind of disagree with you guys a little bit. Man, they have rules in place. They don't have no such thing as instant replay in FIFA, as far as I know. Would they do something like that in the middle of the Super Bowl or the World Series? All of a sudden, the commissioner, whoever, just changes mind on a certain penalty. We've all got football teams that have lost Super Bowls by one bad call, but you know what? It happens, and it's a rule.
0: I mean, if you can fix an errant call, the reason we have instant replay is to fix errant calls. FIFA let Ronaldo, who's about to take the field, avoid a two-game World Cup suspension by changing the rules and granting his appeal. It's why there is a process in place that allows this to occur. Phil in Houston, cut B.
3: Clay and Buck, with regard to the trump card played for the United States, for the FIFA, I think that England should make the same request of FIFA for the red card England got on Sunday night, because I think that was a bum red card also.
0: I would appeal. I mean, I would do the exact same. Would you, I imagine, would say the same thing, Buck? It was more of a legitimate red card than the one the U.S. got. But if I were involved in English soccer, he's not as important of a player to them as Balogun is for us. But I would 100% say go ahead and make your appeal.
1: Yes, absolutely. Phil from Houston listens on KTRH. Jerry from Westchester in New York on WORE.
4: Yeah, it's pretty amazing tuning in today. And for 20 minutes right off the top, it's like a bizarro world where Buck is talking sports the entire time. Unbelievable. I kind of like it, though.
1: Thank you. You know, I'm a man. I can wear many hats here. You know, I like sports. I just don't like watching them as much as Clay does. Right? But this is an important distinction. I'm not sitting here like a troll under the bridge saying only finger painting and Mahjong for me, thank you. Like, I like sports.
0: I will say, between you with the Knicks run and now the World Cup, I'm getting on Twitter and seeing you tweet all hours of the day and night now about the latest sports ball news. And one more quickly, if we can get to it. Jim in Colorado, cut H.
5: I'm not a huge soccer fan, but I just think we have to pray that this team keeps on winning. It's really uniting people, and it's a good thing for the country. And if people want to hate and not support the team, well, it just makes them look even more stupid. So, I mean, it's a win-win. Go Team USA.
0: Perfect conclusion. I agree with everything Jim just said. Buck, I hope tomorrow we're celebrating a big win. And Balogun doing the Trump dance. My goodness, it would be amazing.
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14: ABC News, I'm Chuck Severson. An oil glut could lower gasoline prices. The U.S. has been removing mines from the southern route of the Strait of Hormuz, with more tankers passing through, says ABC News contributor and former State Department official Steve Ganyard.
15: Frankly, President Trump can let this go on forever because people don't want to think about the nuclear problem. They're going to say, I don't want my total at the gas pump to be so high. And right now, it's going to come down. And it may come down, and, you know, we could get down into the 60s on a barrel of oil because of this glut. So the Iranian ability to influence this negotiation is going to decrease. We'll see if that makes a difference at the negotiation table.
14: Ganyard says Ukraine attacking Russian oil refineries, creating long lines for gasoline in Russia, is a dangerous situation.
15: Putin may wag the dog and attack NATO somewhere along Poland, Latvia, or Lithuania in a way that sort of distracts the Russian people away from how poorly the Russians are doing in Ukraine.
14: President Trump heads to a NATO summit in Turkey later today, where Ukraine President Zelensky is expected to ask alliance members for more interceptor missiles. FIFA's judicial bodies are independent. They operate autonomously, says the head of soccer's governing body in a statement, essentially denying he had any influence over the decision to reverse a red card suspension so the top U.S. scorer can play in tonight's game against Belgium. President Trump phoned the head of soccer's governing body about it.
16: All I did was ask for a review. I didn't say you have to do this.
14: Heavy rain yesterday, more rain today, leading to flood watches from Virginia and North Carolina to Pittsburgh, Hartford, New York City, says ABC News chief meteorologist Ginger Z.
17: We're going to see this low kind of slowly move through southern New Jersey, and on the top of it, lots and lots of rain from Long Island. We've got a significant risk for flash flooding through southern Rhode Island and coastal Connecticut, 2 to 3 inches per hour possible, with 2 to 6 inches in total.
14: At the close, the Wall Street major indexes are higher. 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
14: A White House report accuses the Smithsonian Institution of tainted, politically motivated exhibits designed to divide and dispirit the nation. It points to exhibits on women, immigrants, people of color, and white supremacy. The Smithsonian says it serves nonpartisan and independent scholarship. Cubans going to need candles and battery power tonight. There's an island-wide blackout. Fuel reserves dwindling and the electric grid is crumbling. This is since January when President Trump threatened tariffs on any country selling or providing oil to Cuba. Preliminary hearing underway in the Charlie Kirk murder case. Tyler Robinson charged in the fatal shooting of the conservative activist. The courthouse in Provo, Utah, ABC's Alex Stone.
13: What's expected to be like a mini trial that could last all week. Prosecutors will be laying out parts of their case with evidence and testimony to prove to a judge they have probable cause to move forward to trial. 10 months after allegedly shooting and killing Charlie Kirk, Tyler Robinson still has not entered a plea.
14: A third heat wave is hitting Europe with wildfires spreading. Southern France, very hard hit. For the first time, President Trump rang the opening bell for the New York Stock Exchange and NASDAQ from the Oval Office in the White House. It celebrated the launch of Trump Accounts, a new tax-advantaged savings account for children in the U.S. Only babies born between 2025 and 28 are eligible for a $1,000 government contribution. Chuck Sievertson, ABC News.
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20: 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Team USA advances. 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
21: Please set your thermostats to 78 degrees.
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23: Why, hello there, Jamie Bodenstedt, gas and diesel electric.
24: How are you doing today, Tim?
23: I am doing well. We have a 2-for-1 sale on KFBX.
24: Yeah.
23: Two weather forecasts for the price of one.
24: Okay, all right. So what I'm going to do, I'm going to interrupt this because here's the deal, Jamie.
25: What's the deal?
24: The deal is that's a pre-recorded show from a while ago.
25: So even if we weren't here, we'd be here.
24: Even if we weren't here, we would be here. So I'm just going to pot that down.
25: Mm-hmm.
24: And you ready? Are you buckled in?
25: Yeah, let's do it.
24: We're doing it for real now. Here we go.
26: Give me fuel, give me fire, give me that which I desire.

0: yes. Seamless and professional broadcasting.
1: Very, yes.
0: Guaranteed human.
2: We were actually just giving them a taste of the podcast.
0: Yes, exactly. Yeah, because which we don't say often enough. You go to the iHeartRadio app. Mm-hmm. You type, you don't have to type the whole thing out.
2: No, just gas and D.
0: Gas and D.
2: Maybe it's gas and diesel dur. I don't,
0: Gas and diesel dur. Well, not dur because it's alphabetical.
2: True.
0: Gas and diesel dough.
2: Dough. Okay.
0: Dough. Okay, that'd probably get you there. So I didn't see you. I saw you, but not on air. Yeah. How you been over the last week or better?
2: We took last week off because it's summer's short in Alaska, I hope.
0: I noticed I'd stopped by. You actually had the shop closed last week one day.
2: Mm-hmm. All week.
0: The whole week. Oh, you were closed the one day I was there.
2: We were quasi, people are in there working on projects. Uh-huh. I just need to.
0: Wow.
2: Yeah, it's a full time. And we're going to 4 day weeks now. So
0: really?
2: So we're going to have 3 day weekends to kind of help us get over.
0: Okay.
2: Yeah. Wow. It's just, there's mm-hmm. just a lot going on. We need to have more time of the day. I need to have an extra day for my brain to, mm-hmm. Calm down, swell. Let the swelling go down from the week, I guess, is how to...
0: Is that in the brain or is that in the... It took us.
2: It's everything.
0: I hope the swelling goes down nicely. Okay.
2: What is it? In banana years on bread?
0: Now all of a sudden I'm hungry for banana bread. You did that to me. Okay, so 4th of July, would you do anything?
2: No, I just kind of worked around the house and trying to get ahead of it.
0: Do you ever do anything other than work around the house or gas and diesel electric?
2: Yeah, no, that's it. And then I'm gonna resolve myself to get the race car back up and going and get in that. So that's I've been spending some time out there. And
0: oh, very good.
2: Yeah, that's important.
0: I want to hear stories about that.
2: I do too. Oh, yeah. I'd like the stories
0: make
2: to
0: some
2: continue.
0: Stories. Yeah. Okay. Right. Hey, if you have a question for Jamie Bodenstadt of Gas and Diesel Dr. Fame, you can call 457-4636, 907-457-4636. And what have I got here? Forget the stack. I got a stack of stuff. First, I got to ask you about my Studebaker.
2: Yes.
0: Okay? And I'm figuring maybe you know the answer to this. Okay, so I've been driving that car for, 3 years now? Mm-hmm. Something like that? And I was so happy that everything on the dashboard worked. And, now the speedometer has stopped working. And I think that's a cable. So I'm not even going to ask you about that. I think I just got to get under there and get greasy and swap out the speedometer cable.
2: Yes.
0: But here's the other thing. The gas gauge, all of a sudden, which was working and it was reliable, all of a sudden, now it basically just always reads full.
2: Mm-hmm.
0: Always.
2: So did are the gauges stacked one on top of each other?
0: No, it's a circle and the gas gauge is on the left and an amp meter maybe down below. And
2: okay, but they're not, because you could have lost a ground that took half of the board out. Usually if you lose two of them at the same time, it's something involved in the instrument cluster.
0: Okay.
2: But if you lose gauge going high would be maybe the broken wire and it's going to ground.
0: So yeah, because within that circle, there's a temperature gauge, which seems to be working. There
2: you
0: is, I think so. There's like a voltmeter or amp meter or whatever the heck. And what did I say the other one was? There was something else there too. Now I'm blanking out. But there's four different things, and three of them are working. The gas gauge is not.
2: Okay, then I would blame that on the sending unit.
0: The sending unit itself?
2: Yeah, because it sounds like it went to, is it way above full?
0: Yeah.
2: So it sounds like either it's grounded out,
0: It
2: says I'm way over full because the resistance in the swipe on down in the tank wouldn't go, to absolute ground. It would, there'd still be some resistance there, which keeps it down to the full. So I'd assume maybe a wire rub through or
0: So might I mean, is this going to be inside the tank or do you think I can just trace the wire?
2: You might be able to trace the wire down. Okay. Or if you go back at the tank and there's enough access, you could unplug the wire and see what happens.
0: Okay.
2: And if the resistance goes up and it drops down or drops to empty. Okay. Then.
0: Well, I might try that and I might ask you more questions next week. So,
3: all right.
0: See, that's how this works. You ask a question, you get an answer. So you call 907-457-4636. So what makes a car American? This is perfect for the 4th of July.
2: What makes the car made in the USA or America? This is a thing.
0: You know what? This is the union because they count Canada.
2: They count Canada.
0: They shouldn't really. but they do here.
2: Mm-hmm. So, but they're also celebrating 250 years of freedom because they live next to us.
0: Vicariously.
2: Good point.
0: Well, you know what? I don't know that they were on board the first 50 years.
2: No, they weren't. But yeah, they sure have been living it up those last 200.
0: Yeah, I'll grant you that. So, all right. So this article I found, it says, bar bets can be won with the simple question, what is the most American car for model year 26? And they're based on origin of parts and the labor.
2: And where it's put together?
0: Yep.
2: And it's usually either Subaru or Toyota.
0: You're kind of leaning the right direction here, but not those companies. Bet big and put your money on the Honda Ridgeline.
2: Oh, okay.
0: Most American tied with the Tesla Model 3. Those are the two most American cars. They both have 75%. And again, 75%.
2: What did Honda say? Roast American car.
0: You almost sounded like Scooby-Doo.
2: Almost, yeah.
0: I don't think that's what you were going for.
2: No.
0: But they say the Ridgeline, assembled in Alabama with engines from Alabama, transmissions from Georgia and Ohio, and then, 75% U.S. or Canadian content. So I guess it is the 51st state.
2: Yeah, it is.
0: So there
2: it
0: we
2: is.
0: Go. We got that. Okay. And then they just throw out some questions just kind of to test what you think. Ford F-150, what do you think the percent content is there?
2: Oh, I bet it's like 65.
0: 45%.
2: 45.
0: 45.
2: I picked the wrong side.
0: Chevrolet Corvette.
2: That's probably like 50.
0: 39%.
2: 39, really?
0: Wow. Yeah. Let's see. The 2026cars.com American Made Index ranks vehicles by assembly site, parts sourcing, and workforce. Tesla still tops it, and Jeep takes third and fourth. Japanese-owned models, Honda, Lexus, Acura, claim 6 of the top 10 and 12 of the top 20.
2: Wow.
0: Okay. All right. There you
2: Good go. To know.
0: There you go. 457-4636. Dodge took a lot of flack over the, what were they called? Fratzonic exhaust, the electric charger. Mm-hmm. Yeah. Okay. So Porsche, you know what they got now? And they're like their electric Taycan.
2: Mm-hmm.
0: They have a fake shifter.
2: Really?
0: Wait. So this is like almost like having just like a cozy coupe.
2: Is it just a knob that you?
0: It says Porsche's new it costs you $1,000, $1,030. The E shift option. It fakes an 8-speed PDK. What's PDK? PDK. I don't know.
2: Thinking automatic transmission or.
0: I don't know.
2: Yeah.
0: It says complete with paddles and a 7,400 RPM digital tach, and you can.
2: So it's just paddle shifting.
0: Yeah, but it's fake because it's an electric vehicle.
2: But they program it to make it feel real.
0: Yes. So you could stay home. Maybe do this on a console in front of your TV, and you could think you're driving down the road.
2: Yeah.
0: What's the difference?
2: Not feeling it shift.
0: Okay. All right. Let's see. The verdict after a first drive, thoughtfully executed, but ultimately a gimmick. The novelty fades fast and not what the EV needed is what.
2: And if you don't use it, it just drives normal?
0: I guess.
2: Yeah. But it would just keep giving you that bang if you kept shifting it. Would it be like Fast and Furious where it's like a 35-speed transmission?
0: Is that?
2: Yeah.
0: And that's in the old Power Glide.
2: Yeah, they just keep shifting, and they're shifting. And like, they're redlining, and they shift again.
0: who's the main guy in that movie?
2: I don't know. I can't remember.
0: Oh, gosh. Somebody will call
2: I think his name's Ash.
0: No. Big, burly, muscle-bound guy.
2: Oh, Dom? What is it?
0: Dom DeLuise?
2: No. I guess that's the name of the character in there.
0: I'm blanking
2: Vin
0: out.
2: Vin Diesel.
0: Yes, thank you. That was the name I'm looking for, Vin Diesel.
2: But wasn't it that other guy that perished? Wasn't he the main?
0: Oh, Paul Walker.
2: Paul
0: Walker, yeah. I guess, yeah, but that's been like a decade, hasn't it?
2: Yeah. Well, that only 10 movies ago.
0: Okay, we're counting in movies. 10 movies ago. 457-4636. Oh, I had to share this with you. From KTUU. President Trump has pardoned Wasilla Mechanic, convicted of Clean Air Act violation. Did you hear about this?
2: Yes, yeah, actually.
0: Mackenzie Spurlock, a Wasilla Mechanic. He pled guilty to tampering with a Clean Air Act monitoring device, and he's been pardoned by the president.
2: Yes. So, yeah, I knew that. Actually, I know Casey.
0: Do you?
2: There. Yeah, he's a he's kind of a fixture at the racetrack.
0: Casey, it says McKenzie. Everybody calls him Casey?
2: I think it's Casey Spurlock. But
0: it says Spurlock is the last name. It says McKenzie. So that's his legal name is McKenzie Spurlock. Maybe. He was sentenced to 5 years probation, a $100 special assessment, and a $32,000 fine. Wow.
2: Well, and I bet, just because you're pardoned, I don't think you get the fine back.
0: Oh, he still owes that.
2: He's paid it
0: and he doesn't get it back. Okay, all right.
2: I think so, but I don't.
0: Yeah.
2: Wow. But yeah, so that. And they also, Diesel Dave or Diesel Brothers down there? They had a Discovery Channel show and they were doing auctions.
0: Oh, okay.
2: And they were auctioning off these high end, they take this car and they put the big axles under it and do the deletes and horsepower and then they auction them off. Well, they were deleting this stuff and then making a profit because these raffles kind of drove people to their website to buy their stuff.
0: So on and so forth.
2: Yep. So they came under the federal law, the Biden administration slammed him. You know, they actually had him in full, felon uniform, the orange and handcuffs behind him, trotted him into court and the whole thing. And then, he's now pardoned and 100% free.
0: Wow. Well, good for him.
2: So, yeah, it
0: and they said,
2: I'm not saying it's 100% legal, but if, you have personal freedoms in America.
0: The company Matanuska Diesel LLC and a federal grand jury indicted him and his business conspiring to violate the Clean Air Act in 2023. He told the New York Times those alterations to diesel trucks were made so they wouldn't become inoperable in harsh winter conditions. Mm-hmm. He says nobody wants to hurt the environment.
2: Which he said in July.
0: It isn't about trying to break the law. People want reliability, is what he said.
2: That's exactly what we have going on. And right now, Senator Dan Sullivan is putting legislation through that would pretty much cancel all that stuff out once your ambient air temperature gets below like 20 degrees.
0: So we could be done with DEF?
2: Just turning the vehicle off, temperature. So if you're out, the truck don't know where it's at. It's not GPS legal yet, but it can

0: forth. I can see in some scenarios with a transmission, they do go into a limp mode when they see a problem, which is designed to save the transmission. Doesn't let you go into high gear.
1: Right.
0: I can see that because you're trying, you know, that, but the vehicle still goes forward. It still goes in, doesn't go into high gear, but it'll get you.
1: It'll
0: somewhere.
1: Still get you down the road so you're not stranded.
0: But with the emission stuff, it'll just flat shut you off and be like, you're not going anywhere until you get this towed.
1: So you could be parked by Dot Lake.
0: Exactly.
1: Oh, man.
0: Then,
1: not good.
0: Not good at all.
1: All right.
0: Then these are some of the cold weather problems that we've been experiencing up here with these systems.
1: So do you, how far do you think this will go? Will we get to the point where we're back to the good old days with diesels?
0: Well, I the manufacturers are going to get us there. I think you're going to see a big step. The new diesels coming out are going to be bigger cubic inches. You're going to see some 8.5, 8.1 size, which not only good power, but it also brings the combustion temperatures down, so it doesn't make NOx. So we may be able to get rid of an EGR and the catalyst system, the DEF system on it. We'd still have particulate in it, getting the PM 2.5, but we wouldn't have the urea and the catalyst, you know, breaking down the NOx and separating it into nitrogen and oxygen.
1: I don't know how to do the math on that. 8.5 liters. How many cubic inches are we talking? That's got to be like 700 cubic inches.
0: No, I think 8.1 is
1: Gotta look this up.
0: Okay. We're at 502? Is that 502?
1: I mean, a 5 liter was the 302, right? Hold on. So
0: but 302. So
1: let's go. Okay. How many liters?
0: 8.1.
1: 8.1. I'm doing this on the fly here. 8.1 liters to cubic inches. Let's see what Google tells me. Oh, okay. 494.
0: 494. Okay.
1: Which is, I mean, back in the old days, didn't Cadillac make something that was like 500 cubic inches?
0: Yes.
1: Okay. All right. So there you go. All right. 457-4636. The feds want to drop the requirement for autonomous cars to have a brake pedal.
0: Who's there to push it?
1: Well, like, that's a good point.
0: If a tree falls in the forest.
1: NHTSA, National Highway Traffic Safety Administration, has begun rulemaking that would let vehicles designed solely for autonomous driving, like the Tesla's Cybercab, skip the long required physical brake pedal. Stopping distance standards stay, but mirrors, wipers, and defrosters could also go.
0: Is that only
1: For just autonomous vehicles?
0: Because I really think they should be able to, because that was one of the things with the Cybertruck was the mirrors, because they had set cameras up.
1: Well, yeah,
0: and a lot of car companies have used this because it really helps with aerodynamics. And if you're trying to hit this fuel standard, the federal government hasn't allowed it, but now they're like, but if nobody's driving.
1: We
0: can do whatever we want. Yeah. So I think they should have a blanket rule.
1: Yeah.
0: Yeah, like.
1: But no defrosters. Studebaker's way ahead on that. No defrosters.
0: And maybe one day we'll have regular vehicles with no brake pedal.
1: There we go. Well, to be fair, when I pulled the Studebaker out of the woods, the brake pedal was there, but it didn't do
0: it
1: anything.
0: It was just like.
1: Right. I just found this was kind of interesting. There's an article on. Did you watch Starsky and Hutch in the day?
0: Not back in the day, but I know of it. I love the car. Yeah.
1: The red and white Torino.
0: Yes.
1: And so I found an article where it's like, but what about the other Ford on that TV show? Because that's Starsky's car, the Torino. What did Hutch drive? Remember Hutch's car?
0: No, I don't.
1: He had, it was a beat-up beige 1973 Galaxy 500. And reading an article from some inside folks at the TV show, they say it was the better car.
0: Well, I'm sure.
1: It says it would have
0: 427?
1: Maybe. Does it say that here? Probably says it. I'm not seeing it at a glance. But it would have won a drag race. The crew sledgehammered it to look worn. And David Soul permanently injured his tailbone jumping onto its roof for the opening credits. So, I totally forgot that thing existed. But it was like a running joke that Starsky had this beautiful red Torino, and Hutch had this just ugly, clapped out 73 Galaxy. And that's the crazy thing is the car. It wouldn't have been very old then because that's about the time they were making the show.
0: Yeah.
1: So okay. All right. What do we got? What else we got? 457-4636. Japan's new noise rules have forced Mazda to quiet down the Miata. To pass, Japan has what they call Phase 3 noise limits, taking effect in July, so now, I guess. Mazda has fitted the MX-5, that's the Miata, with quieter tires, a larger silencer, and intake tweak.

0: weeks, shrinking the hardtop's already tiny trunk. So I guess some of this stuff is taking up space in the trunk. A new Pure Sport Edition adds Brembo brakes, Bilstein dampers, and Ray's wheels. What Ray's wheels?
1: Ray, yeah.
0: I don't know. Some guy named Ray. I got some wheels. You want to buy some wheels off
1: me? Yeah, it's just not Cheech and Chong wheels.
0: let's see. Oh, J.D. Power, their latest initial quality study. And two companies lead the pack in the J.D. Power initial quality study. I've got one foreign brand. I got one American brand.
1: Yeah, I never got it, initial quality. I never...
0: Because they should all pass the test 100% when they come off them.
1: Yeah, but then, you know, for customers, like, say, oh, this quality is good.
0: Yeah.
1: And then a few months later, like,
0: oh, not so much.
1: This button's broke. I don't know what... I think it's more of, like, the selling value. Like, you know,
0: I don't know. But the thing is, car comes off the assembly line, and in a perfect world, there's nothing wrong with it. But that's not the case. People on the assembly line, they have a bad day. Mm-hmm. I'm hungover, so I didn't tighten the screw on the glove compartment box good enough. I don't know, whatever. So initial quality study.
1: You ever heard of, like, you wanted to buy a vehicle that was built on a Wednesday?
0: I have.
1: Yeah, so that
0: And would, not a Monday or a Friday.
1: Not a Monday or a Friday.
0: At least not Monday morning, not Friday afternoon.
1: Mm-hmm.
0: So which two brands do you think topped? I got a foreign brand, I got a domestic.
1: I think Nissan has
0: Porsche. That's the foreign brand.
1: That's the foreign brand.
0: So what do you think the domestic brand?
1: Domestic brand, Jeep?
0: Ford.
1: Oh, okay.
0: Cuz I mean, which is surprising cuz I hate to say it, but they've had a lot of recalls lately.
1: Mm-hmm.
0: So
1: But the initial quality was good.
0: Exactly. It was, for the first week, that car was awesome. You know, I just have to say, you know, I don't know how much time you spend on social media, on pages where people focus on cars, because my wife's Jeep Compass is a car that it gets no respect.
1: None at all.
0: No. But I got to tell you, we bought that thing in 2018. We've had that thing for 8 years. You've never seen it. It's never been to your show.
1: Yeah.
0: Nothing has gone wrong with that vehicle in 8 years.
1: Yeah, you are the one happy Compass owner.
0: I will say, the stereo crapped out.
1: Yes.
0: We replaced the stereo in it. But it's been a good running vehicle.
1: You're a maintenance hound. You're...
0: A little bit.
1: Well, I mean, you make sure the oil's changed. You know, that's.
0: I mean, I'm not.
1: That's a big part of the vehicles today.
0: Yeah,
1: you miss an oil change, and that you're like, oh, I just missed an oil. No, that's bad.
0: Yeah.
1: Yeah. Well, you don't get that time back. You don't get that wear back.
0: I just changed her oil last week, as a matter of fact. Mm-hmm. And you know what? Okay. You know, we've talked about this before, the K&N oil filters.
1: Yes.
0: Because her oil filter, the last time I changed her oil, I goofed. I forgot to ask for the K&N. So I got some other brand. And the thing is, the K&N has that six nut pattern on the
1: bottom.
0: Yeah, it's shaped like a nut. You can put a socket on it to turn it, which that sells it for me. I mean, that's the deal. So trying to get her old oil filter off, oh, man, I swear I was going to just break my wrists trying. Mm-hmm. And it's such a tight area and trying to turn it and put a oil filter wrench on it, and then there's just no room to turn it. So
1: maybe you're not coming at it from the right direction.
0: I don't know what
1: maybe
0: other
1: you need a compass.
0: They're going to say I needed to come at it through from the glove box or something. I don't know. But I'm back. We got a K&N on it again. I'm never.
1: Did you end up shoving a screwdriver through it and making a mess?
0: I don't dare because I'm like, what if I can't get it off?
1: Yeah.
0: And now we can't drive it now because we got this oil filter with two holes in it. So it's like, no. I thought about that. And I'm like, no. I'm not going there.
1: Yeah. Then you're into it.
0: I'm not that brave. Okay. Polestar. We've talked about Polestar before. I don't think there's a single one on the road in Fairbanks anywhere. I've seen them in the lower 48, never here. It's
1: Volvo.
0: It's the Volvo electric car.
1: Electric car, yeah.
0: And federal regulators have denied Polestar's authorization under the connected vehicle rule, which bans cars from running software from China. And Polestar, I guess they've got Chinese software on it, so they can't sell them here anymore.
1: Oh, okay.
0: Yeah. So, it'll sell existing stock. They'll honor warranties. Then they're going to exit the model year for model year 2027. So if you want a new car, Polestars have had good reviews.
1: Mm-hmm.
0: If you can track one down, you can get a killer deal on them right now because they're liquidating.
1: Yes.
0: So there you go.
1: And they will send all kinds of information back to China about the town you live in.
0: They'll send birthday announcements for your mm-hmm. grandchildren. Yeah, and there you go. All right.
1: Please send in DNA sample.
0: Okay, what do we got? Okay. The collector car market. We talked about that a little mm-hmm. bit. Because I know that, Marty's got the Model A.
1: Yes.
0: You got a 55 Chevy that I've never seen on the road yet.
1: No, it's, yeah. I took it out to the road and took a picture the other day and then pushed it back in.
0: That counts.
1: It's getting closer.
0: Okay. So I got an article that says, USA versus the world. Domestics dominate America's classic car enthusiasm. So what I've got here is a list of the cars that classic car nuts most are into. And I don't even know how they judge this, but
1: it's easy. Like first gen Camaros.
0: That's number three on the list. I got a top 20 here.
1: Top 20.
0: I'm gonna check them off.
1: You're gonna be the first, Chevy Bel Airs, '50s.
0: I gotta look. 55, 57. That's number seven. The Bel Air. Okay.
1: Bel Air,
0: What else can you give me?
1: What's the?
0: Yeah. Come on. You can do it.
1: Chevelles.
0: That's
1: early 70s Chevelles, late 60s.
0: 68 to 72 Chevelles.
1: Got it.
0: Number five. All right. You're doing good.
1: What else?
0: You know what? Okay. You can say, how about mid 60s Chevelles? That's number 14.
1: 14. Okay.
0: Okay.
1: And so then the Impala.
0: I'm looking here. I don't see the Impala. Okay. We've got a few Corvettes. Yes. The C3 Corvette, the early C3 Corvette, 68.
1: I thought we were talking about domestics. Aren't those made overseas?
0: Number one is the C3 Corvette. That's the swoopy one.
1: Yeah. Okay.
0: So that's number one. Number two is the first gen Ford Mustangs.
1: Oh, okay.
0: Yeah. Then you gave me Chevy Camaro. Number four. Oh, Marty. Model A.
1: Model A, yeah.
0: I'm surprised that's that popular still.
1: Oh, yeah, I'm sure. Yeah,
0: Model A. Okay, then 68 to 72 Chevelle. Then 67 to 72 Chevy pickup trucks.
1: Mm-hmm. Square bodies.
0: No, the square bodies started in 73. This is 67. This is the generation before that, yep. Pontiac Firebird was number eight, and that's 70 to 81. And then the Ford Mustang, 67 and 68. And then the Corvette shows up again. We go Corvette.
1: I figured 67, 68 Mustang would take.
0: No, because 65 and 66 Mustang was higher on the list.
1: Yeah, but 65 and 67 is just a better car. I mean, 67, 68.
0: Yeah, I way prefer the 67
1: and 68. And everybody does.
0: But I over that, I prefer the 69 Mustang.
1: That's my favorite. That's
0: a beauty right there. Mm-hmm. All right, gosh, I can't believe we've already. I still got stuff here I didn't even get to. I showed up for this show thinking, I don't know if I got enough stuff.
1: And you have enough stuff.
0: And I think we maybe got through half.
1: All you
0: got
1: to bring up is diesel emissions.
0: Okay. that could have been just about half the show right there. All right, so how do we reach you at Gas and Diesel Doctor?
1: 907-456-2483.
0: Stubborn German Courts.
1: Monday through Thursday.
0: Oh, yeah. So taking Fridays off is
1: taking
0: a thing
1: Fridays
0: for a
1: off,
0: while?
1: Yes.
0: Good for you, man. Good for you. Can I take a Friday off?
1: You can.
0: All right. I'm gonna talk to you about that later.
1: All right.
0: Chris Plant is next, I think. I'm pretty sure. All right. Have a good afternoon.
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3: Governor Mike Dunleavy declared Monday a special paid state holiday as Alaska joined the nation in celebrating America's 250th birthday. State executive branch offices were closed, giving employees an extended Independence Day weekend. Meanwhile, lawmakers continue to focus on major energy issues. Legislative action on a proposed tax package tied to the Alaska LNG project has been delayed again until later this month. The measure is considered a key piece of the long-discussed natural gas pipeline proposal aimed at transporting North Slope gas to Alaskans and overseas markets. And Alaska's transportation system could see a major upgrade. State transportation officials have identified a low bidder for construction of a replacement vessel for the aging ferry, Tustamina. The ship has served Alaska communities for more than six decades and is the oldest active mainline ferry in the state fleet. I'm Monica Nelson.
4: Fairbanks area weather for the rest of your Monday, looking at partly cloudy skies with a low around 53. Tomorrow, mostly sunny and a high near 79.
0: Currently downtown, it's 77 degrees.
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0: Well, as usual, a great deal going on in Washington, D.C., because President Trump keeps everyone busy all the time. I think he never sleeps. It's quite remarkable, the schedule that he keeps. And President Trump in the Oval Office today with cabinet secretaries involved in finance and Senator Ted Cruz, and they got Scott Bessent there, Treasury Secretary, and all this. And the president has the big Trump brass bell that was on a Navy ship in World War II, the USS Trump, no relation, but he's got the bell in the Oval Office, and he just rang the opening bell for the stock market in New York. You've seen it happen in New York City. Never seen it happen in the Oval Office in the White House before, but that just happened today, and the news media seems a little rankled by it because of Trump derangement syndrome, but the Associated Press headline is, Trump rings Wall Street's opening bells, plural bells, multiple bells, as he ties his presidency to stock market gains. That's the Associated Press, the ultra-objective, and that's Associated Press. Little bit of a loaded headline there. And they write, the Associated Press out of Washington, D.C., Josh Boak is writing on behalf of his party, the Democrat Party. He writes, President Donald Trump on Monday gets to ring the opening bells for the New York Stock Exchange and the NASDAQ from the golden confines of the Oval Office, a symbolic act that reflects how he has increasingly tied his presidency to the stock market, shattering all records and everything. So he says, Oval Office, the Oval Office, here, you know, a symbolic thing there, with high inflation hurting Trump's popularity. Hey, Josh, you remember when Joe Biden was in the White House and we had 9.1% inflation? Do you remember that? With high inflation hurting Trump's popularity, the Republican president has, it's amazing the language that Democrats use when they're talking about Republican presidents. With high inflation hurting Trump's popularity, the Republican president has tried to get more Americans to focus on their 401k investments, claiming that his policies should get the credit for any gains, particularly as the November midterm elections draw closer. I remember when the Associated Press used to be kind of nuts and bolts and just the facts, ma'am, but not the case anymore. Quoting President Trump now, from Air Force One, he told reporters, it's all going well. The stock market is setting records virtually every day. Thank you, President Trump, President Trump said. And the Associated Press says, only 33% of U.S. adults approve of Trump's economic leadership, according to a June survey by the Associated Press, NORC, Center for Public Affairs Research. The act of ringing the opening bells suggests why the president's emphasis is on the stock market and why it may not help his party much with voters this fall. Boy, this guy at the Associated Press has really turned this into a frothy political diatribe. The Oval Office event is aimed at promoting the launch of Trump accounts, which were created as a vehicle for children to have investments in stock indexes as part of the Republicans' big 2025 tax and spending cuts bill. Very cynical writer here. In championing the accounts, Treasury Secretary Scott Bessent has emphasized that many Americans have no direct exposure to stocks. See how he put that in. This means millions of people are not benefiting from investments that largely accrue to more affluent households or to, I got to tell you, people that where they work, they more, may have 401k accounts and so on. But this guy's real frothy anti-Trumper here, writing for the Associated Press. Mm-mm-mm. And they're downplaying it as much as possible. But the president, in any event, ringing the opening bell or bells, because the NASDAQ apparently uses an opening bell as well, who knew, and President Trump ringing the bell from the Oval Office to open the markets, and the Democrats, they're just mental and they're angry about everything, aren't they? Yes, they are. So Trump rings Wall Street opening bells as he ties his presidency to stock market gains, and why shouldn't he? Honestly, The act of ringing the opening bells suggests why the president's emphasis on the stock market might not help his party much with voters this fall. This is the Baltimore Sun. I think they're lifting mostly from the Associated Press here because you know how they are. But it was there's video from the in fact, I think Jeff has a little bit of President Trump ringing the bell, the USS Trump brass bell in the Oval Office to open the stock markets today.
1: Trump accounts will benefit. So ring the bell, Mr. President.
0: Ding, ding, ding, ding, ding, ding. Opening bell from the Oval Office. I believe that to be a first. What do I know? Maybe it happened in the 1930s or something, but I've never seen it. And that was Scott Bessent, Treasury Secretary, talking about the Trump accounts, which are smart. $1,000 for a kid. Hey, you're born. You get $1,000 in the stock market. Now you're invested, and that's good. That's a good thing. Yes, sir. Now, let's get so much to get to. The 4th of July on Saturday night, and it was good. President Trump came to the mall in Washington after the rain stopped, and it was late at night. It was 11 o'clock at night. The crowd was evacuated from the area in the mall where it was going to be held, where it was held, and because of the weather, and there was lightning and a pretty good deal of lightning and rain, and it was in the 90s, the temperature Fahrenheit, and whatever the feels like was, I don't care. Well, what do the thermometers say? That's what it feels like. You know, that's the thing. That's my feels like temperature is on the thermometer right there. There it is. And it was a lot of, even at home, I have a thermometer, you know, from the Ace Hardware out the window at home, and it was over 100 degrees in the shade, the thermometer from the Ace Hardware, over the weekend, for a good part of the weekend. Then it got, we were sort of laughing because it got, hey, it's only 98 degrees, let's go out for a hike. And so we did actually change our behavior when it was just in the 90s versus being over 100, and went out a bit. And all that. But let's go to President Trump. Jeff, let's go to soundbite number one. President Trump over the weekend, and he is talking about the United States of America and how great we are because he's on our side. He's on Team America. Joe Biden is not. Kamala Harris is not. Chuck Schumer is not. You know, Hakeem Jeffries, he's on the side of the jihad. We have this Democrat today who worked for Elizabeth Warren on Capitol Hill, and she loves the Ayatollah, the dead Ayatollah. But we'll get to that in a little bit. Here's President Trump on the Mall, 4th of July, talking about the United States of America. He talked about our past, about our present, and about our future. President Trump.
2: 250 years old, we may be the oldest constitutional republic on earth, but our country is just getting started because the best is yet to come.
0: Because the best is yet to come, and babe, won't it be fine? The best is yet to come, and that's certainly the correct way to look at the United States of America, and we're, you know, still a nation of people yearning to breathe free, and

0: and showing the rest of the world how to breathe free, too. We're under assault by the left in the United States, and the Democrat Party has already been lost. It's time for the Democrat Party to go the way of the Whigs and the Bull Moose Party. They should be disbanded and no longer exist. The Democrat, that should have happened at the end of the Civil War when they lost, but it didn't. And the Democrats have been clinging to that life raft ever since. That is America and capitalism. And, you know, now we're $38 trillion in debt, thanks to both parties. But the Democrats, they like it. The Republicans at least don't like it, but they still do it. So somebody should really be held responsible for $38 trillion in debt, shouldn't they? That'll never happen, of course. But here is President Trump talking about the Democrat Party today having been taken over by the so-called Democratic Socialists, who are in reality, and I've played the audio for you, of the leaders of the Democratic Socialists of America saying that their goal is communism. And here's President Trump talking about the Democrat Party today.
1: Communism is a loser, and it always will be. The communist system is the opposite of the American system, and the communist system has never worked.
0: Yeah, that's a fact. It is the opposite of us, and it has never worked. And I mean, it has worked in its own way to enslave hundreds of millions of people and brutalize them under the hobnailed boot of the state, and to grind them into poverty, and then declare everyone to be equal. They declare success, like in Cuba and China. Hey, how the Uyghurs doing? And all that good stuff. President Trump, past, present, and future of the United States of America.
1: America is a nation of winners, and today our country is winning again, and we're winning like never before.
0: I am telling you. Yes, sir. Now, I got the Fox News people this morning put together a little combo opa opa platter. That's a Greek restaurant reference. And the president on the mall on the 4th of July on our 250th birthday.
1: America is a nation of winners, and today our country is winning again, and we're winning like never before. Communism is a loser, and it always will be.
0: Loser.
1: The communist system is the opposite of the American system, and the communist system has never worked.
0: Yes, that's a fact. A little bit of redundancy and repetition there. See, that was redundancy and repetition, what I just said. And unnecessarily duplicated audio sound bites. President Trump is it's good to talk about the communists and communism, because communism is bad. Communism kills. Communism steals. Communism is slavery. And the Democrat Party has gone back to the well, because, you know, they love totalitarianism. They're the left. They're not liberals. Keep that in mind. President Trump talking about this was before the 4th of July, talking about the upcoming birthday of the United States of America, our 250th birthday, a quarter of a millennium. That's 1,000 years for Democrats trying to follow along. A millennium, that's 1,000 years. And here's President Trump.
1: Yet as we approach this magnificent anniversary, we see our American identity under a renewed attack. A generation after we fought and won the Cold War against the menace of communism,
0: yep,
1: there is now a resurgence of the communist menace in our land, including from, yep, newcomers to our country who embrace ideas totally opposed to our way of life and our great success.
0: Yeah, that's a fact. And yeah, the commies they're repackaging and they're reselling it in the United States. And the filthy, corrupt news media, they're in the hot tub with them, with their hands all under the water and stuff. All right, Jeff, before we get back to more audio of the president, let's go to the telephones again, shall we? Let's go to Jason calling from Kensington, Maryland. Jason, you're on the Chris Plant Show.
2: Hey, good day, Chris. How you going, mate?
0: Hey, man. Just great. Good to hear your voice.
2: A couple of observations between the World Cup and also the 250th anniversary. I mean, it must really suck to be a Democrat to pretend that this whole thing sucks. I mean, it's just, they're pretending that they don't like it. But I mean,
0: yeah, you know, you're right. Yeah, you're right. And I'm Australia. I guess they got knocked out, right, of the World Cup.
2: Yeah, that was pretty. Yeah, demoralising. There was, I mean, penalty shootout. But, you know, we kind of went down to a bar and had a bit of a look at it and had a few beers. It was a good excuse to have a couple of beers. I'm more of a rugby person myself. But
0: that was the way to play it, though. That was definitely the way to play it. And I've got to say, I never watched a lot of soccer because I'm American, right? But it's been fun. It's been fun watching the game. We got a big game tonight, the USA-Belgium game, and you know, big bloated Belgian bastards. They better lose, right?
2: I got to laugh at you, like, you know, the media and the Democrats were saying before this came out that the thing was going to be a failure because no one's going to want to come to the States to see the matches, and yet, you know, so they try to cover as little as possible of the people that are over here looking at it and having a good time. Of course, they just want it to look like a miserable, you know, wasteland. But yeah, it's just amazing to see the reaction. I was downtown to watch the air show, and it was just phenomenal down there. It was incredible.
0: Yeah, you didn't stay for the fireworks, I'm sensing, by the went down for the air show.
2: No, I just go.
0: It was a little late. It was after midnight, and there was rain, and it was not a nice day to wait to midnight for the biggest fireworks show in the history of the world or something. But the air show and the airplanes flying by, yeah, my best girl and I were very dialed into that. And the Thunderbirds and the Blue Angels and a B-2 bomber, B-1 bomber, B-52 bomber, fighter jets, Navy, the Marine Corps, the Air Force. It was bringing their fleets by and their airplanes by. And it was very cool, and it was very well organized and mellow and real nice, I thought, right?
2: Oh, it was incredible. I mean, the thing is, too, it's like, you know, when are you going to see an air show like that over the Capitol? I mean, it's like the easiest airspace to get a show into.
0: You're right. That's right.
2: You know, I mean, it's just no matter what side of the fence you're on, I mean, if you're going to, you know, sit there and sulk at your house and not see something like that, then, I mean, that's your fault.
0: Yeah. Well, and you know that roughly half the country sits and sulks through things like that and doesn't have fun. I mean, they're incapable of having fun. And they want everyone else to be miserable, too. And Trump derangement syndrome is very real. And my best girl and I, we were out walking around over the weekend, and the subject of the, it's not always what we talk about, but of the Democrats just spending another 4 years being miserable because of Trump derangement syndrome. And every day has to be miserable for them, and they have to be unhappy about everything. And this is what their political party demands of them. And it's a mental illness, isn't it?
2: It is. And the thing is, even when they're in power, they're miserable. It's like, well, you know, you may as well give them something to be upset about if they're going to be miserable anyway. It's like, you may as well just totally piss them off. I mean, it's just, they're just so, like I said, it's just terrible people to be around. It's like, you know, just socially, they're impossible to be around. So that's just enough to not be a Democrat anyway.
0: Yeah. Well, I've run out the clock on you. I don't know if you had something else you wanted to say.
2: No, I'm good. Just with these observations about the events. Just a terrific show, and congratulations to the military.
0: Yeah, thank you, Jason. That's great. See, he's a great American. Jason's great. He's originally from Australia. Now he's an American, and he's a great American. He's on Team America, unlike Joe Biden and Kamala Harris and Chuck Schumer and Hakeem Jeffries. But Jason's on our side. I'll take Jason any day of the week.
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0: All right, we have come back. We have returned. We are at 888-630-9625. The 4th of July in review coming up. It went beautifully in some places. I got to tell you that the Democrat, you're going to have the biggest fireworks display in the history of the country on the Mall in Washington, D.C. And Democrats will just bitterly and angrily boycott it, or if they're subjected to it, they have to pretend that nothing affects them. It's a crazy cult, and I think that there might be long Kool-Aid lines in their near-term future, because it's gotten pretty crazy out there. Now, President Trump, I've got more of President Trump for you coming up from the Mall on the 4th of July. And I got a little Cardi B. I've got Cardi B soundbite for you. We love Cardi B here. You know that. And, well, we have Joyless Reid. She's another Democrat who there is no joy in Joyless Reid's life. That's for sure. But I've got a little bit of her coming up. She doesn't like America. She really doesn't like America. And MAGA, forget about it, President Trump, these people, I think they might all be self-immolating outside the Israeli embassy soon. We got that. And the staffer for Elizabeth Warren, did you see this one? She's a little upset about the Ayatollah dying. And, well, she explains where her loyalties are. That's coming up, too.
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2: The man accused of murdering Charlie Kirk is seeing the evidence against him and is facing Kirk's widow for the first time. A week-long evidentiary hearing kicked off today in Utah, where prosecutors are trying to make their case against Tyler Robinson and convince a judge that they have enough evidence and they are seeking the death penalty. The hearing marks the first time Kirk's widow and his parents are in the same room with the man accused of killing the conservative activist. Maine Senate candidate Graham Plattner is taking time to reflect after a sexual assault allegation was made against him. In a video on social media today, he addressed a report by Politico that a woman who dated Plattner accused him of forcing her to have sex with him almost 5 years ago, despite repeated objections.
3: Any accusation of non-consensual behavior is categorically false.
2: Plattner has faced many questions about his past conduct, including claims he had a tattoo resembling a Nazi symbol he later had covered up, as well as one woman alleging physical abuse. In a post on social media, Plattner said his goal of defeating Republican Susan Collins in the general election is still his focus. Wall Street is closing higher as tech stocks rallied to start the week. The Dow Jones Industrial Average finished at a record high, topping 53,000 for the first time ever. Dell shares jumped 4% after President Trump promoted its computers after ringing the opening bell of the stock market today from the Oval Office. The historic ceremony marked the launch of new investment accounts for children. At the closing bell, the Dow gained 155 points to 53,055. The S&P 500 added 54 points, and the NASDAQ rose 288 points. Team USA will have one of its stars available when it takes on Belgium soon in the World Cup round of 16. It all comes as U.S. striker Flo Balogun had his red card ban suspended, so he will be eligible to play when the game begins at 8 p.m. Eastern in Seattle. Earlier, President Trump applauded the decision and said he had asked for a review of the situation. I'm Chris Coraggio.
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1: 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Heat wave on the East Coast.
7: Please set your thermostats to 78 degrees.
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21: Fairbanks area weather for the rest of your Monday. Looking at partly cloudy skies with a low around 53. Tomorrow, mostly sunny and a high near 79.
22: Currently downtown, it's 78 degrees.

0: We have never built in the history of our country what we're building now. We have $19.2 trillion, and much of that money...
1: the internet, with its double speed. It's tricky out there, isn't it? Yes, it is. A very happy Monday to you, and welcome back once again. We had a high-speed President Trump there. So, you know, he's got so little time, he started speaking at double speed. Now the internet doesn't even have to speed him up. He just goes twice as fast as everyone else. Here it is. Well, a very happy 4th of July weekend Monday. Is that what we call it, the 4th of July weekend Monday? And welcome back. Hope you had a great American 4th of July, and that would mean that there would be few, if any, Democrats around you, because they spent the weekend rioting and shooting people. The Democrat Party is a violent organization. And an illegal alien from Haiti crashed into and killed a Pennsylvania state trooper who was doing his job alongside of the highway. The illegal alien from Haiti waved into the country under Joe Biden. The Democrats give every illegal alien from every beep hole country around the world, seem to give them commercial driver's licenses and then tell them to go out and hey, what's the worst that could happen? The Democrat Party, completely crazy. Mass shootings in New York, mass shootings in Chicago, mass shootings by Democrats around the country. A riot in Newport Beach, California, one of the wealthiest points on planet Earth. And on the beach there, more than 400 arrested because the Democrat Party is raising generations of violent criminals, and they've really brought mob violence to the end of the mainstream, haven't they? The Democrats love their mob violence. And there was mob violence in New York, mob violence in Chicago, mob violence in California. And it's have anything to do with the 4th of July or just another weekend. And that's that might be a tough call, I got to say. And the socialists taking over the Democrat Party, many of them are jihadis as well. They're really some Abdul El-Sayed in Michigan. Running for Congress as a Democrat, just an Abdul Al-Sayed. He doesn't like America or capitalism, and the Democrats want to bring him to Washington, put him in Congress. Got Zohran Mamdani in New York. He is not on the side of capitalism. He's not on the side of America. He's a jihadi and a communist, too. He is the Red-Green Coalition. Goes back a long time, but now the Democrat Party is the Red-Green Coalition, I think. We got Alexandria Ocasio-Cortez. That's, you know, Islamism and communism. And again, never use that red state, blue state thing again. I've got to get the Speaker of the House and the Majority Leader in the Senate to start campaigning on ending this red state, blue state stuff. The Democrat Party has to be identified as red, right? The idea that we call them blue is an embarrassment to the rainbow. And that's, I know their rainbow is a big thing, too, because that stuff. And also the 4th of July, did you see in Evanston, Illinois, just bordering Chicago, barely to the north of Chicago, along Lake Michigan. And they got Northwestern University and things. And Evanston, Illinois, they had a 4th of July parade. And the idiots showed up, the Democrats, I mean, showed up with not American flags, Palestinian flags, and a whole bunch of them marching. And they've got, apparently, some of them have procreated, and they had some children, but they had the Palestinian, that is the Hamas flag, and they're chanting Free, Free Palestine as they're marching in Evanston, Illinois. On the 4th of July, they only brought their terrorist flags. And they want more kidnapping, rape, torture, murder, because the Democrat Party is on the side of terrorism and on the side of terrorists, from Hamas in Israel to the Ayatollahs in Iran. These people, they're very, very unwell, aren't they? Mm-mm-mm. Yes, they are. Completely crazy. These people. Oh, yeah, and Alexandria Ocasio-Cortez says that accounting firms are setting rivers on fire, something like that. They're very unwell. accounting firms are setting rivers on fire. They're so environmentally dangerous. An accounting and consulting firm is burning rivers. And that's what they just accuse you of, the craziest things. It turns out Alexandria Ocasio-Cortez was responsible for the attacks on America September 11th. She is directly responsible for the attacks and on September 11th. And New York and Washington and Shanksville, Pennsylvania. She's not, of course, but you might as well just say the most ridiculous thing you can think of, because these people, I'm telling you. Now, we had the, while we're talking about it, since I brought it up, Jeff, no, there is no time like the present, I think. Let's go to the Evanston, Illinois, where they had a nice parade for the 4th of July, and a bunch of Democrats showed up, and what did they do? Well, they chanted in favor of a radical Islamic jihadi terror group, which is a genocidal death cult, anti-Semitic death cult. It's called Hamas, and they attacked Israel and murdered 1,200 and kidnapped hundreds more, raped, tortured, and murdered them in a tunnel system paid for by idiot Westerners, the useful idiots of the left. Just completely crazy stuff. In the 4th of July parade, Evanston, Illinois, and there were people along the sides of the road, mostly sitting along the curbs, looked pretty normal, except they're clapping and cheering for the free Palestine, carrying not American flags again, like at the Hillary Clinton convention in Philadelphia, where they didn't have any American flags in the entire arena for the Democratic convention, but they did have Palestinian flags and Mexican flags inside. But this is Evanston, Illinois, as you enter the North Shore of Chicago, coming out of the Chicago city limits along Lake Michigan, and it's a beautiful place, beautiful homes, a great historic Evanston, Illinois. And I always called it a community. I don't want to do that. It's a town, and they listened to the parade, what it sounded like. Sounds normal, right? Except the people coming along have all of their Palestinian flags and banners, free Palestine, and signs, free Palestine. This is the 4th of July in America. Not an American flag in sight, all Palestinian flags, and they're chanting free Palestine because of the mental illness that is so pervasive in the Democrat Party. They're an un-American party. They're an anti-American party. Now, Jeff, let's go to soundbite number 14, because this is an Elizabeth Warren staffer by the name of Calla Walsh. Apparently, Calla Walsh has moved on to greener pastures. See, that's like a reference to Islamization, because she's gone full Islam. Calla Walsh sounds like a nice Irish girl. She looks like a perfectly normal, nice Irish American girl. But this is a now former staffer of Elizabeth Warren, Pocahontas, who pretended to be a Native American for decades in order to bilk the people at Harvard University that have a lot of money and status. And they'd trot her out during cookie visits and say, here's our Native American professor. And she wasn't. But here's her staffer, whose name is Calla Walsh, who has now moved on to more dangerous things, probably. And she is very upset that the Ayatollah Khomeini, the funeral going on and on and on in Tehran, they haven't torn pieces of his body apart yet, as far as I know, which they did with the original Ayatollah all those years ago, went and ripped pieces of flesh off his face, the mob did, and tore his hair out so they could bring home relics. Hey, I got a piece of the Ayatollah's scalp. But the Ayatollah Khomeini's funeral in Tehran, and this is Elizabeth Warren, this is a Democrat Capitol Hill staffer, a Senate staffer, who has now moved on, named Calla Walsh, and listen to her take on the funeral of the Ayatollah in Tehran.
2: He was a leader to all people of the world who struggle against imperialism, against arrogance, against Zionism, against genocide. To me, he was the greatest anti-imperialist leader to have lived during my lifetime.
1: Yeah, that's she's the greatest anti-imperialist, the Ayatollah, greatest anti-imperialist leader of her lifetime, because she's a bright woman. You know, she's a former Democrat, Capitol Hill staffer, Senate staffer. Isn't that amazing? Just great stuff. Yeah, and she's a radical leftist, naturally. She now identifies with the Democratic Socialists of America. She's an Ayatollah-loving, terrorism-loving, kidnapping-loving, murder-rape-loving Democrat, because perfectly normal. It's all just the Democrat Party, isn't it? Mm-mm-mm. And she so loves the Ayatollah, the greatest anti-colonial. She's a colonial anti-colonial. What century are you living in, Calla Walsh? And what happened to your brain? That's pretty crazy stuff. Yeah, he's anti-colonial, greatest leader of her lifetime. Just great. Elizabeth Warren staffer, Democrat bill, loves the Ayatollah, hates colonialism, I guess, from another century, I guess. Pretty amazing stuff. And speaking of Chicago, were we speaking of Chicago? Let's go to soundbite number 15, because over the weekend in Chicago we had a great deal of violence, a great many shootings, murders. There were stabbings, and it's the 4th of July weekend. This is the soundbite number 15. This is local news reports July 4th, and this is what you get. This is what when Democrats run a city. And 4th of July, a patriotic holiday, comes along. This is what you get.
3: Those seven people were actually shot in the same area. Chicago police say they were called to Hamlin in Maypole around 1:25 this morning. When they got there, they did find a 17-year-old girl who was shot in the chest. She was taken to Stroger Hospital to be treated, where she was last listed in critical condition.
1: Yeah, but you got teenagers, you got 20 shot, and it turned out to be 21 shot, I believe. Four killed and three stabbed, and this was before the weekend was over. This is just Friday night and Saturday night. You still had all day Sunday and, you know, late overnight Saturday into Sunday, too. Pretty amazing stuff. And then just a few minutes later, they had to come back on the TV because it's Chicago.
3: Now, 10 minutes later, in that same area, first responders found six others who were also shot. Their ages range from 17 to 20 years old.

0: And she invited me down to go to her family's house in Newport Beach one weekend. And we went down, I was kind of new to California, coming from Chicago. And we were driving down to Newport Beach. And when we're a few blocks away from her family's beautiful house on the water in Newport Beach, she said, "Oh, yeah, did I mention that my neighbor across the street is John Wayne?" I was like, I'm sorry, your neighbor across the street is John Wayne?" "No, you hadn't mentioned that, no." And sure enough, we pulled up to her house, and out in his front yard with a garden hose is John Wayne himself. John Wayne. I'm like, "Oh, I guess you're in a pretty good neighborhood then." And behind John Wayne's house, you could see what looked like a U.S. Navy minesweeper ship. And it was a U.S. Navy minesweeper ship, because when he was making the movie In Harm's Way, I think it was In Harm's Way, he bought a Navy ship and he turned it into his yacht, his personalized yacht, because he's John Wayne. You know, and his yacht was a World War II minesweeper, because, you know, he had money and he's John Wayne. And that was great stuff. So Newport Beach, pretty nice. Now, the thing is, the headline out of Newport Beach from the Los Angeles Times for the 4th of July is "Fireworks and Fights, colon." They love their colons. "Hundreds arrested at 4th of July celebration in Newport Beach." And it's not because they were, you know, drinking or smoking pot or something. It turned into a riot because 4th of July celebrations on the Newport Beach Peninsula devolved into chaos with illegal fireworks, street fights, looting, and more than 400, mostly young people, arrested within 36 hours. Mostly young people, but some were crusty old people, too. City officials enforced the Not in Newport zero tolerance crackdown, tripling fines in designated safety zones, and threatened one strike permit revocations for short term rentals tied to unruly holiday crowds. I guess you go down and rent a house and bring all your gang members down and screw the place up. The 4th of July celebration erupted into chaos in Newport Beach. Isn't that amazing? Leading to more than 400 arrests by local law enforcement. Man, it's the first time that's ever happened in Newport Beach. Officers were dispatched to the Newport Peninsula around 7 p.m. Saturday on the 4th of July, following reports that large crowds were lighting fireworks and fighting, per the city news service. I haven't even gotten to the mass shooting in New York yet, but the Democrats, they... You know, they know how to celebrate. They know what a holiday is for. We're at 888-630-9625. Most Americans were normal over the weekend, but Democrats, I think, are violently criminally insane. At least that's what all the indicators are.
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0: I know. Again, it was a holiday, so the Democrats had to commit a lot of violence and so on. And had 400 arrested in Newport Beach and dozens shot in Chicago and mass shooting in New York at a backyard barbecue, children shot targeting the baby. But let me go to this, because flying into Midway Airport in Chicago, Illinois, an airliner, I believe it was a Delta airliner, coming in loaded with people, was fired at from the ground using mortars with fireworks. And listen to the airline pilot where this Delta airline going in at 200 feet on approach to the runway at Midway Airport in Chicago.
1: And there are multiple homes near the approach end shooting off fireworks, runway 48 for
2: the
1: land.
2: Just heard the bang on the plane, so we'll have to take a look at it once we get to the gate.
3: But it was just the mortar that went off underneath, but definitely felt the big bang.
0: The plane was hit. They're using mortars to blast fireworks into air traffic coming into Midway Airport in Chicago, a major international airport, and an airliner coming in because, you know, Democrats, they, and if it had gone into the engine, if one of the, they've got fireworks being blasted from homes on the ground near the end of the runway at Midway Airport, blasting fireworks into the bottom of the airplane. They heard the boom from at least one hit the airplane.
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5: Federal fisheries managers are considering possible changes to sea lion protections in Alaska waters as the Trump administration pushes for increased domestic seafood production. Supporters say the move could provide greater fishing opportunities, while conservation groups are expected to closely monitor the process. Economists analyzing the impact of federal workforce reductions in Alaska, because the state has one of the nation's highest concentrations of federal employees, any changes in federal employment can have significant effects on local economies from Southeast to the Arctic. And state officials continue reviewing the recently enacted budget as agencies prepare for the new fiscal year. Budget decisions, education funding, and energy development projects are expected to remain major topics heading into the second half of 2026. And Alaska's David Norris celebrating his 7th Mount Marathon win. I'm Monica Nelson.
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16: Fairbanks area weather for the rest of your Monday. Looking at partly cloudy skies with a low around 53. Tomorrow, mostly sunny and a high near 79.
17: Currently downtown, it's 79 degrees.

0: And we have returned once again to, don't you wish you're in Tehran? You know, for the big funeral, the big Ayatollah's funeral. Maybe if his body falls into the crowd, you could tear off a piece of his beard or something, like the throng, the mob, as has happened there before. Mourners throng funeral procession in Tehran for Iran's supreme leader, Ayatollah Ali Khamenei. At the radio station, my title is supreme leader also. It's my business cards say Chris Plant, supreme leader at the radio station. It applies no place else, I think, but I am the supreme leader there, and that's kind of fun. And with that said, Jeff, let's go to the telephones. Let's go to Danny, who's been hanging in there. Danny calling from Oshkosh, Wisconsin. Oshkosh, bagosh, Danny, you are on the Chris Plant Show.
1: Hey, Chris, not to correct you, but it's actually Donnie. It doesn't matter.
0: Oh, I apologize. Donnie, I know that you got to correct that. I'm sorry. Donnie calling from Oshkosh.
1: You know,
0: hey, buddy.
1: I was watching the festive funeral for the Ayatollah. And, but you know, here's what surprised me. I'll make this quick. I saw 10 guys carrying one big box. You know, after what I saw where they had to pull them out of there, I expect to see about 100 guys carrying shoeboxes.
0: You know the routine there, too. The old Ayatollah, the Ayatollah that took over in 1979 when he died, and they're all named Khamenei or whatever, and he, his body was pulled into the crowd. Do you remember this? His body was pulled into the crowd.
1: I'm old enough to remember that.
0: And when he died, and they ripped his body to shreds, they tore pit, and people grabbing pieces of his cheek and tearing flesh off, and his body was dismembered and decimated because people were taking home holy relics in the form of a piece of the Ayatollah's dead body. That told us, I think, Donnie, everything that we needed to know about that regime, in case you hadn't learned the lesson yet. But the Democrats are still with the mob, aren't they, that would tear the body apart.
1: I'm guessing what they did is they probably just had to sweep that floor up and they just poured it all in one big box because they bombed the crap out of him, you know?
0: Yeah, it's true. He might have already been pre-dismembered. This Ayatollah.
1: Bite-sized pieces.
0: Yeah, that is chunky chew. You could just bread them and deep-fry them and crisp them up. They'll be really good. You'd turn them into a shawarma, too. Turn them into shawarmas. Love a good, delicious shawarma. Isn't that amazing? So the Ayatollah's funeral, you're watching the Ayatollah's funeral, and I got to tell you, these are the Democrats, these are the people that the Democrats have been trying to help get an arsenal of nuclear weapons. What's up with that?
1: Well, you know, I mean, they're not going to be happy until they can kill everybody they hate, which seems to be everybody, even themselves, you know?
0: Yeah, honestly, they are a self-loathing bunch, and a lot of them self-immolating, maybe not enough, I think, Donnie, but the...
1: I'll buy some Zippo lighters. I'll help them out.
0: Honestly, in the you know, you definitely want a Zippo for that job, don't you? Just like the Buddhist monks.
1: Yes, you do.
0: Because I don't think a Bic lighter is the right lighter for that job. I think you want a great old American-made Zippo lighter.
1: Absolutely.
0: For the self-immolation.
1: Great state of Pennsylvania, if I'm not mistaken.
0: Yeah, they Zippos are from Pennsylvania. I couldn't even tell you that.
1: That's, I believe so.
0: Yeah, okay, I believe that. That's great. That's great stuff. The Ayatollahs. The freaky thing is that they're and they just the Democrats talk out of both sides of somebody else's mouth all day long. And Barack Obama wasn't funding Iran's nuclear program. He was just giving them billions and billions of dollars and giving them a green light to spin centrifuges and to enrich uranium in secret underground facilities. And dig tunnels that where they could do it all in secret and where the International Atomic Energy Agency would not be allowed access to inspect and continue to extend the range of your ballistic missiles with money that Barack Obama gave them. And then, you know, once again, we're dealing with all this, Donnie, because Jimmy Carter allowed the Shah of Iran to be overthrown, ousted, knowing that the radical Islamists would take over and that we'd have to deal with it for, it's been about a half century now that we've been having to deal with Jimmy Carter's botched handling of Iran and the Shah and the Ayatollahs. And now President Trump, and then, of course, Barack Obama came along and sent them plane loads of cash on pallets wrapped in shrink wraps, and then he freed up all the bank accounts around the world for them to have tens of billions of dollars to fund their one and only goal, which is an arsenal of nuclear weapons on top of ballistic missiles with which they would wipe out the infidels, the great Satan and the little Satan. And the Democrat Party funded it. And they still are against Trump when Trump is against Iran. And if you're an American that is against Iran getting nuclear weapons, then the Democrat Party attacks you here at home. What is going on with the Democrat Party? Why, Donnie? I don't know if you grew up in a Democrat household or what, but Oshkosh.
1: No, I didn't. I grew up with military parents. My parents were Korean War vets. I'm both Navy. And I was 13 years old 50 years ago. I remember the bicentennial. I celebrated the 250 this year in a very patriotic town. But I remember when the Shah was ousted. I mean, I was paying attention back then, and I pay attention today. And as far as to answer the questions, as far as behind what they're thinking is, how can you get behind the mind of somebody who's obviously mentally disturbed, you know?
0: Yeah. Well, and I'll tell you, one of the cool things that President Trump did on the 4th of July here in Washington is he brought out World War II veterans. And he brought out guys that are more than 100 years old, more than 100 years old.
1: Yep.
0: And it was pointed out by someone on the television that a pretty obvious thing, that when these guys were born, we're celebrating our 250th anniversary, and these World War II vets, some who were over 100 years old, they were born, and their family celebrated the 150th anniversary of the United States of America. We're a very young country, and these men, these veterans who are smiling, there's one guy was singing, and he's got great pipes, and he's a World War II guy singing out loud, and they're more than 100 years old. So when they were born, when they were little kids, maybe infants, maybe 4 years old, 4-year-olds, they were celebrating the 150th anniversary of the United States of America, of the Declaration of Independence. And also, this is kind of a crazy fun thing. There has not been a Democrat in the White House during the 50th, 100th, 150th, 200th, or 250th birthday of America. No Democrats in the White House for any of those major milestones. And, kind of an odd coincidence, but a random selection thing. But the Democrats not in charge for any of the Gerald Ford for the bicentennial, and you go back farther, no Democrats at all. And I got to tell you, the Democrat Party, we're still dealing again with Jimmy Carter's botched handling of the Shah of Iran, Reza Pahlavi, and the Ayatollahs taking over. And here we are decades later. You could say decades and decades later, Donnie, and we're the president of the United States is still dealing with the Democrat president mishandling the Shah of Iran and allowing, almost facilitating, the takeover of the Islamists. And we're still dealing with it, and they're still trying to kill us. Why?
1: I know. They hate us. It's disgusting. You know, I spent 10 years in the Navy from 80 to 90. Ronald Reagan was my boss, you know. Actually, I was on the Kennedy, and we shot down two of those Libyan MiGs over the line of death, Bay of Sidra, you know.
0: Yeah, the Gulf of Sidra. Yeah.
1: 88 or 89, my ship shot down. We shot down two MiGs.
0: Wow.
1: You know, it was a very proud moment for us. You know, they dared us to step over the line. We showed them, and we shot them down.
0: Yeah, and I tell you, that was Muammar Gaddafi.
1: We're on the John F. Kennedy when it happened.
0: Cool. Great aircraft, non-nuclear aircraft carrier, right?
1: Yep, absolutely. Yeah, CB-67.
0: Yeah. very cool. No place like the deck of an aircraft carrier.
1: I was going to say, you know, Chris, if I'd have been in World War II in your dad's ship, I was at ABE. I worked catapults in the rescue. I know your dad probably deck ran his plane out there without catapults, but I worked the rescue gear on the Kennedy, you know.
0: Uh-huh.
1: And the pilots used to come down and talk to us and thank us for keeping the equipment up because, you know, they kind of need that equipment to land safely. I listened to an interview with your father many, many times, and it gives me goosebumps.
0: Yeah. Yeah, me too. It's an amazing recording, an amazing generation of Americans off saving the world from totalitarianism in the East and totalitarianism in the West. And yeah, I'm a little concerned about the state of our country today, whether we would, you know, not only are we not standing up to, President Trump is standing up to the Islamists in Iran, but the Democrats are fighting on behalf of the Islamists and in Tehran and in Hamas in Gaza and Hezbollah in Lebanon. The Democrats, you know, the most important ally that Iran has is the Democrat Party in the United States. It's not China. It's not Putin. And it's certainly not their proxies. It's the Democrat Party in the United States. And I'm sure that they in Tehran recognize that.
1: Chris, how do we explain that 25 years after 9/11 that they would elect somebody like Madami into that city? You know,
0: right.
1: That is
0: right.
1: The one thing that's like you shake your head and you go, what is going on here?
0: Yep. Yeah. Yeah, that's a fact. And you brought him up, and we've got some audio of him today, too.
1: Donnie? Yeah, I saw that pathetic speech he gave behind his desk.
0: Yeah, yeah. And it's, yeah, the Democrat Party is just handing over the keys to the kingdom. They're not on our side. They're really, I think most of them are too stupid to realize it. But again, Donnie, I played here in Oshkosh. I know, but in Evanston, you know where Evanston is, and they had their 4th of July.
1: Yeah.
0: Say again.
1: I said, yeah, down to the south of us, you know. We got names for Illinois people, but I won't go there.
0: But in Evanston, yeah, their 4th of July parade where they're chanting, you know, they might as well be chanting death to America. They're free, free Palestine. And that, you know, that means death to Israel from the river to the sea. It's in their charter, Hamas's charter, to exterminate every Jew on the planet and to wipe Israel off the face of the earth from the Jordan River to the Mediterranean Sea. And the Democrats don't know what river it is or what sea it is, but they chant it on college campuses anyway. And, you know, and honestly, and they're firing mortar rounds at airliners coming into Midway Airport and mass shootings in New York and mass shootings in Chicago, and it's all fine. But the these people, now you just mentioned Mom Donnie. So, Donnie, I'm going to say thank you to you and have a great Oshkosh day. All right? And I'm going to get to a little more of the audio of this Mom Donnie, because these people, all the audio that we're playing, it's usually the case, related to him. You've got President Trump. But all the craziness is all Democrats and these people. And we got a little Cardi B, too, and she always makes me laugh, sometimes unintentionally. And Calla Walsh of Elizabeth Warren's office, who loves the Ayatollah because he is a great counter-colonial force on earth, the greatest in her lifetime. Pretty amazing stuff, these people. Now, let's see, where is our Mom Donnie and the Democrats? Aren't they amazing? Yes, there. In fact, before we get to Michael, you're not Michael, you're Jeff. Michael's off this week, but let's go to soundbite number 19, because in Michigan, the Democrats are running for the Congress of the United States. Abdul El Sayed, and the Democrats love the jihad. They hate the Jews. Even their Jews hate the Jews. Their white people hate white people. The self-loathing, and in fact, Donnie just used the word self-loathing, or the term self-loathing. But here is Michigan Democrat Abdul El Sayed, and he was on MS-13 now. And listen to these people that they're running for Congress.
2: You're on the record saying that if you make it to the Senate and Democrats take back control, you're not going to vote for Chuck Schumer as majority leader. You did say someone like Senator Chris Van Hollen would be a better option. Anybody else that you would consider as majority leader, and how come?
0: Tom, I've been lying.
3: Well, look, I'll tell you this. I want whoever's going to give us the best shot at leading to get money out of politics, put money in your pocket, pass Medicare for All.
0: Yeah, Medicare for All. Get money out of politics. You get money out of politics. Oh, yeah, they're running Abdul El-Sayed for the Senate because... You know, honestly, the Senate going to be showing up on camelback with scimitars before the Democrats get done with it. Michigan Democrat Abdul El-Sayed, and I apologize, running for the United States Senate, no less.
3: And I know right now the leadership that we've had for too long on the Democratic side is a lot more interested in courting big money into our politics. We've watched as money has come out of our politics, and we
0: APAC.
3: Don't yet have Medicare for All, not even a movement for it. And so we need leadership that is going to lead forthrightly on these questions. I think Senator Van Hollen has demonstrated he has the right combination of statesmanship and legislative acumen and leadership on these issues. I think he'd make a fantastic Senate majority leader when we win the Senate.
0: when we win the Senate. Socialized medicine, Chris Van Hollen. He proved himself by falling in love with Kilmore Abrego Garcia, I think. Isn't that pretty much right? Aren't they amazing? Yes, they are. These people. Now, I want to get, and I've kind of run out the clock myself. In fact, Jeff, let's take a break just a little bit early here, because I want to get Zohran Mamdani in New York. A videotape of him has emerged from 2021, from 2021, of Zohran Mamdani. And he wasn't smiling. I don't know if you noticed this, Jeff, but his smile, the Democrats all want to date him, and they think that he's got a charming smile. A lot of people thought that about Osama bin Laden, too, and Khalid Sheikh Mohammed. All right, well, he didn't smile very much, but I think he did when they waterboarded him. He had to, maybe he was just gritting his teeth. Hard to say. We are at 888-630-9625.
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0: we're back. That's good. All right, let's go to the telephones, talk to the great American people. We were playing soundbite a little earlier of an Elizabeth Warren staffer who loves the Ayatollah, and during the funeral of the Ayatollah. I forgot to mention she's wearing the Iranian women headdress, too. She looks like an Irish Catholic from Boston, but the Democrats got a hold of her. Let's go to Becky, calling from Hernando, Kentucky. Becky, you're on the Chris Plant Show.
1: I'm in my car, so can you hear me?
0: I certainly can.
1: Okay. This is what I think Congress should do. This is on a temporary basis. Offer to anyone like this, and just offer it to them, a one-way ticket to any country in the world that will take them. The rules must be they have to stay there at least 1 year and be a Cuban or whatever, and they must give up their passport. We could do that.
0: Well, you know, President Trump should propose it, and I think a lot of Democrats would likely take him up on it and flee to Iran or to Cuba, one of the countries that they seem to support, right, Becky? And if we could do away with them, that'd be a win-win for everybody, wouldn't it?
1: That'd be a bonus for us. Absolutely. I'd be willing to pay for it.
0: Yeah, I think, you know, that'd be a tax dollar well spent if we could.
1: Well spent. Absolutely. Yeah. Yeah.
0: You know,
1: yeah.
0: this Democrat.
1: That's what I think they should do, but that's just me.
0: No, well, I think it's not just you. I can assure you people are nodding in agreement. People are probably yelling in agreement. Calla Walsh, who young woman, white woman who worked for Elizabeth Warren, also a white woman and not an Indian. She's just Pocahontas. And, yeah, Calla Walsh.
1: They obviously don't like our country. Leave. That's fine. But we should pay for them a one-way ticket to anywhere they want to go. Their choice.
0: As long as they agree, and you say they have to stay for at least 1 year.
1: At least 1 year, yes. They must stay.
0: And then they might, they'll either stay, which would be ideal. They could become suicide bombers in Iran, for example, which a lot of them are, you know, we're on the precipice of doing here. But this woman, Calla Walsh, who's from the United States, and she's a white Anglo-Saxon, mentally ill Democrat. More than half of them are, you know, these Democrat women. More than half, 56%, have been diagnosed with mental illnesses. But she's wearing a Persian chador on her head. She's wearing

0: the headdress from Iran because she wants to impress herself, I guess. They're all mental.
1: KFBX Fairbanks.
2: Once again, it's do or die for Team USA in World Cup action tonight. The U.S. takes on Belgium in the round of 16, looking to advance to the quarterfinals for the first time since 2002. Kickoff set for 8 p.m. Eastern in Seattle. This as U.S. striker Flo Balogun had his red card ban suspended, allowing him to play tonight. This after FIFA rejected a formal appeal on the decision from the Belgian Football Association. As Ross Cullen reports, FIFA suspended Balogun's one-game ban for a probationary one-year period following his red card last week against Bosnia-Herzegovina.
3: And it seems to have come around after an apparently successful lobbying campaign by the U.S. President Donald Trump to the FIFA President Gianni Infantino asking for a review of the one-match ban handed out to following Balogun.
2: FIFA officials maintain the decision was made independently. Meanwhile, Portugal's taking on Spain in Dallas. The winner of the two matches will face off on Friday. Potentially life-threatening flash floods are impacting millions in the American Northeast, the Mid-Atlantic, and southern New England. Forecasters say heavy rain and thunderstorms are creating prime conditions for flash flooding as more rounds of rain are expected. The Fox Forecast Center says the downpours could produce rainfall rates of 2 to 3 inches an hour. U.S. Senate candidate in the state of Maine, Graham Platner, is taking time to reflect, he says, after a sexual assault allegation made against him. Politico reports a woman who dated Platner accused him of forcing her to have sex with him almost 5 years ago, despite repeated objections. Platner's denied the allegation. He's faced many questions about his past conduct, though, including claims he had a tattoo resembling a Nazi symbol that he later had covered up, as well as another woman alleging physical abuse. In baseball, the top two teams in the American League East will play tonight. The division-leading Tampa Bay Rays host the Yankees for the first of four games at Tropicana Field. The Bronx Bombers have been struggling of late, losing 9 out of their last 10 games. I'm Scott Carr.
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2: Fairbanks area weather for the rest of your Monday. Looking at partly cloudy skies with a low around 53. Tomorrow, mostly sunny and a high near 79.
3: And currently in downtown Fairbanks, the temperature is 80.

0: He was a leader to all people of the world who struggle against imperialism, against arrogance, against Zionism, against genocide. To me, he was the greatest anti-imperialist leader to have lived during my lifetime.
1: Yes. There she is, an Elizabeth Warren, Democrat, Capitol Hill staffer, Senate staffer. She loves death more than you love life. She's a jihadi. Speaking of how they love death more than we love life, you know, Luigi Mangione assassinated a healthcare CEO, Brian Thompson, and shot him in the back on a sidewalk in New York before the sun had come up. The CEO was on his way to an early meeting because he worked morning, noon, and night before he was assassinated by a Democrat who was filled with resentment and anger and hatred and a lust for violence. Because the Democrat Party nurtured him. You know, the Democrat Party, they're raising generations of violent, crazy, homicidal lunatics. And maybe they're going to fire on Fort Sumter and break away and start the neo-Confederate States of America. It'll be the NCSA, the NCSA, the neo-Confederate States of America. Isn't it amazing? But they love it. And I don't know if you've been watching any news on the television today, but The Democrat that assassinated Charlie Kirk, in Utah, he's due in court today. And he's the assassin, like the news media like to call him, the accused assassin. Yeah, he's accused because he did it. That's the thing about him. And the Democrat Party, they love murder. They love assassins. They love political violence. They love individualized political violence and shooting President Trump, shooting and killing Charlie Kirk. The suicide attack on the baseball field in Virginia where Congressman Steve Scalise was shot and nearly killed. That was a suicide attack. He was inspired by the, among other things, the Southern Poverty Law Center, another Democrat Party front group, and all that that murder can buy. Pretty amazing stuff. But you know, the Democrats, they are just they're not on the side of civilization, and they have a lot of people in academia and media academia and government. These are not the friends of civilization. But there is a now former professor at the University of Tennessee, speaking of Charlie Kirk's assassin being in court today, and Erica Kirk is going to be there, the widow Kirk, and they have two kids. They had two kids together. Now they've got a single mom to raise them because their father was assassinated. Here is a crazy, she's not crazy, she's perfectly mainstream Democrat, University of Tennessee professor who was excited and pleased by the assassination of Charlie Kirk, and she said so. Now, the professor at the University of Tennessee, I got to clean some of it up because it's, she curses a lot. But the professor named Tamar Sherinian, she might be from Sri Lanka, hard to say. Tamar Sherinian, assistant professor of anthropology, ironically perhaps, she was fired from her job at the University of Tennessee in February, 5 months after she went on to Facebook and Charlie Kirk had been assassinated. And she wrote, "The world is better off without Charlie Kirk," and called his wife, Erica, a sick beep for marrying him, cursing with the F word there, Sherinian, the professor, arguing that her First Amendment rights, you see, she posted on Facebook that the world is better off without Charlie Kirk after he was assassinated, and Tamar Sherinian, maybe you should go back to firebombing orphanages or something, but, and the sick beep for marrying him, Erica Kirk, and pretty amazing stuff. Now, she said these things and posted them online. And then she was fired because some people complained and the university said, well, this is not the kind of conduct that we hope for from our state salaried college professors. And so they fired her, and they fired her in February. And she said, oh, yeah, I'm getting a lawyer. So here's the headline today. University of Tennessee to pay $1.9 million to professor fired over Charlie Kirk comments. I think we've got Democrats written all over this. Former University of Tennessee Knoxville professor Tamar Sharinian was fired back in February, 5 months after she posted there her hate-filled, psychotic world is better off without Charlie Kirk in it stuff and the sick beep for marrying him. The thing about this is that this is perfectly normal for the Democrat Party. It's nothing unusual about that. Fox News has story too. Tennessee University to pay professor $1.9 million after calling Charlie Kirk a disgusting psychopath. Now, this is just after he was murdered by a disgusting psychopath, but the University of Tennessee chancellor, Dondi Plowman, kind of a funny name, Dondi Plowman, accused Sharinian of celebrating a gruesome murder and demeaning Charlie Kirk's widow and young kids, which is Dondi said that because it's true. Dondi had the benefit of knowing what was true. University of Tennessee professor will receive $1.9 million to settle a lawsuit accusing the school of violating her constitutional rights to hate and be bloodthirsty ghouls, which all the Democrats are now, after officials sought to discipline her over her social media posts criticizing conservative activist Charlie Kirk. The Fox News story leaves out that, you know, moments after he was shot and killed by an assassin. But Knoxville News reported that the University of Tennessee, the system of board of trustees, approved the $1.9 million settlement to the former professor, Tamar Sharinian, after she called Kirk, who was assassinated September 10th during his American comeback tour, Utah Valley University, a disgusting psychopath. You know who was another disgusting psychopath? That Martin Luther King guy. You know that Martin Luther King? What a disgusting psychopath. Minutes after his assassination, I'm sure there might have been a racist or two out there saying that maybe they had heard the FBI recordings of him in the Hotel Washington at sex parties. Maybe they had heard that, called him a disgusting psychopath. John F. Kennedy, disgusting psychopath. These people. Sharinian was put on administrative leave following the social media posts. She had said, in part, the world is better off without him. Without him in it, I should say. His kids are better off living in a world without a disgusting psychopath like him and his wife. Well, she's a sick beep for marrying him, so I don't care about her feelings. Now, look, she's certainly entitled to say those things, and I think that the university should be entitled to fire her because they don't want to employ a disgusting psychopath who's a bloodthirsty goblin to educate the next generation of psychopathic killers that the Democrat Party is producing for the next civil war in the United States of America. So isn't that an amazing stuff? In a February letter, Sharinian that she got informing her that she had been fired, the University of Tennessee Chancellor Dondi Plowman wrote, "Your words celebrated a gruesome murder," that's true, "which horrifically took place on a college campus similar to our own, and then went on to callously demean the grief and loss felt by the widow and young children of the victim, while also mocking any grief felt by others who sympathized with the surviving family." Sure, and that's, you know, what's wrong with any of that? That's just where the Democrat Party is, isn't it? Yes, it is. Mm-mm-mm. Man, oh man, I'm telling you. Also, here's another one. Out of Georgia, you wonder where the psychopaths come from. They come from the educational system that the left has taken over like an invading army, and they're propagandizing and brainwashing psychopathic, weak-minded people, and so we have more of them. Georgia teacher receives almost $300,000 settlement over Charlie Kirk assassination post. Now, again, I got a college professor in Tennessee. Now, here's a teacher in Georgia. What is it? Is there like an electromagnet for psychopaths in education today? Michelle Mickens was placed on indefinite leave for claiming the world is safer after the Turning Point USA founder was killed. Fox News people reporting. Former Georgia teacher Michelle Mickens settled her lawsuit with the Oglethorpe County School District, like Ogie Oglethorpe. I think it's named for Ogie Oglethorpe of, used to play hockey. There is Ogie Oglethorpe County School District, after claiming that she was unfairly punished over quotes related to Turning Point USA founder Charlie Kirk after his assassination. In October, the Southern Poverty Law Center, which I just mentioned a little earlier, was one of the sources of inspiration for the man that shot in a suicide attack Congressman Steve Scalise James Langford was the guy that shot Steve Scalise and wanted to murder the entire Republican baseball team on the field there. But the Southern Poverty Law Center had demonized Steve Scalise, and that contributed to the psycho killer's suicide attack on the members of Congress. Another Democrat Party suicide attack. There have been more Democrat suicide attacks in the United States in the last 5 years than any radical Islamic suicide attacks in the United States over the last 5 years. But they're mental. And the Southern Poverty Law Center also inspired a psychopath to go attack the Research Council, and went in and shot one person who then fought him and disarmed him. The guy that brought all the Chick-fil-A sandwiches that he was going to throw on the dead bodies of all the people that he massacred. It was, and was he a tranny? Because so many of them are. But in October, the Southern Poverty Law Center filed a lawsuit on behalf of the Georgia school teacher, Michelle Mickens, after she was placed on indefinite leave because the Southern Poverty Law Center wants more psychopaths because they're lefties. These are ones that have been secretly funding the Klan and Nazis and giving money to the worst of the worst so they can say, see, there's a problem. Yeah, you're the problem. You're the ones funding it, but never mind that. So the Southern Poverty Law Center is in this, and they're just a disgrace. And they fund and fuel hate and psychopathic behavior and shootings and would-be mass murderers. The Southern Poverty Law Center has more ties to terrorist attacks in the United States of America in the last handful of years than I think the KKK does, which they funded and the Democrat Party started. But the Southern Poverty Law Center filed the lawsuit on behalf of Michelle Mickens after she was placed on leave because they want to make sure she's there educating the next generation with hate and, talk about psychopathic behavior. I think it's worth it. I think it's worth it to have cost of, unfortunately, they're quoting Charlie Kirk. And this is what she posted, the school teacher. She quoted Charlie Kirk saying, quote, I think it's worth it. I think it's worth to have the cost of, unfortunately, some gun deaths every single year so that we can have the Second Amendment to protect our other God-given rights, Charlie Kirk said. And that's what this school teacher posted, for starters, right? So, well, he deserves it because he supports the Second Amendment. So Democrats think that assassinating people

0: like the Elizabeth Warren staffer who wears the Islamist headdress and supports Hamas and the Ayatollahs there. Pretty amazing. All right, let's go back to the telephones. I see this looks like it could be interesting. Let's go to Tim, calling from Grand Rapids, Michigan, home to the Gerald R. Ford International Airport. I spent 29 hours in there recently. Tim, you're on the Chris Plant Show.
1: Morning, Chris.
0: Hey, man. How are you?
1: Hey. Quick background. I'm a retired Navy commander. I'm a ship driver. And I spent my time in the Gulf. And one of my tours is I was in Kuwait as a Navy advisor, and I had pretty close contact with my Kuwaiti counterparts. And one of them told me that they used to put on a dirty dish dash and then jump on a dhow and go over to Bushehr just to see what was going on. And he used to tell me that the one of the things is once they got close enough, they'd get shaken down by the IRGCN. And then when they pulled into port, they'd be shaken down by the port director. And then they'd get shaken down by the pier to unload their cargo. She says the whole place was totally corrupt.
0: Yeah.
1: And then another one that they brought up was that, people tried to bring up the fact that when the Shah was in charge, his secret police were really bad. But he says once the Islamic guys took over, they made the Shah's guys like a bunch of Boy Scouts as to how much, as far as informants and stuff like that. So he says, yeah, life was a lot tougher after the Ayatollah took over. So I got to like to pass that on.
0: Yeah, well, the Shah was in the scheme of things an enlightened Westerner who embraced Western civilization, allowed women to go to colleges and to work and to not cover up their entire bodies in the medieval Islamist way. The Shah was comparatively enlightened and modern, and the Democrats couldn't stand for that, could they? Tim, I bet you got a lot of stories, a lot more stories to tell, I'm guessing, don't you?
1: Oh, yeah, 30 years on active duty, and I did some enlisted time, too. So I've been around since Carter days, put that way.
0: Wow, started enlisted. And you said you left commander, is that what you said?
1: Yep, 26 years.
0: Very cool, very cool. That is great. Saluting you. Sounds like fun stuff, too. Great adventure on the high seas. Great United States Navy, man. Thank you, Tim. Great stuff.
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2: Fairbanks area weather for the rest of your Monday. Looking at partly cloudy skies with a low around 53. Tomorrow, mostly sunny and a high near 79.
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0: All right. I have a court case going on in the Charlie Kirk assassination in Utah. Keeping an eye on that. But let me share this story with you out of Pennsylvania. It's the Keystone State, you know. Pennsylvania State Trooper Michael Pahira. Pahira, P-A-H-I-R-A. Michael Pahira killed by Haitian illegal immigrant truck driver in crash. Now, the Democrats arranged for this, and here's how. A Pennsylvania state trooper was killed by an illegal immigrant trucker who entered the country under the Biden administration and obtained a commercial driver's license from Massachusetts while refusing to leave the country. Trooper Michael E. Pahira, 44, actually, Michael E. Pahira Jr., 44 years old, was inspecting a semi-truck on Interstate 81 at about 7 p.m. on Wednesday when a truck went off the roadway and hit the first vehicle, creating a domino effect, striking the officer and killing him. And, you know, the Democrats and the media, they're covering the Ayatollah's funeral, but not the funeral of a Pennsylvania state trooper killed by an illegal alien.
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2: 12 fire crews remain busy across the interior and western Alaska as several fires continue to burn while firefighters take advantage of favorable weather. Elsewhere, firefighters responding to the Bean Fire west of Manly Hot Springs. Water scooping aircraft and smoke jumpers have helped slow the fire's advance. It's about 50% contained. And federal fishery managers are considering possible changes to sea lion protections in Alaska waters as the Trump administration pushes for increased domestic seafood production. Supporters say the move could provide greater fishing opportunities, while conservation groups are expected to closely monitor the process. And Alaska's transportation system could see a major upgrade. State transportation officials have identified a low bidder for construction of a replacement vessel for the aging ferry, Tustamina. The ship has served Alaska communities for more than six decades. I'm Monica Nelson.
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5: 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Mm-hmm. 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
5: I
6: with did. All the fraud there, do you think they're buying fishing boats? 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
5: Check out the Gas and Diesel Doctor Report every Monday in the noon hour after the top of the hour news.
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15: Fairbanks area weather for the rest of your Monday. Looking at partly cloudy skies with a low around 53. Tomorrow, mostly sunny and a high near 79.
16: Currently downtown, it's 79 degrees.

0: And we have returned. I see a funny one on the board here. Let's go to St. Louis, Missouri, and talk to Michael, calling from St. Louis. Michael, you're on the Chris Plant Show.
1: Hi, good morning, Chris. Hey, I must tell you, I was here on the 4th of July, and I opened up my social media, and I see that King Charles sent a message to me and the rest of the citizens of the United States claiming a happy 250th, that we're super close, we're great friends, we got another 250 years to go. But in the message, he used a graphic American flag, and they added an extra stripe to the flag, so it's not even our flag anymore. I looked at that, and I said, something's wrong. And they added an extra white stripe to the U.S. flag. So we now have 14 stripes on Old Glory, on our Independence Day. That's what the king said. So, wow.
0: Southern
1: Poverty Law Center could call that hate speech.
0: Yeah, I think they could. Southern Poverty Law. We're supposed to call it the SPLC, because we got to abbreviate everything that the Democrats gift us. And you're right. I looked it up, and it's true. His Royal Majesty's official diplomatic statement to the American people displayed a star-spangled banner with 14 stripes. 14 stripes. And I saw you on the board, and Jeff mentioned, I say, you know, Michael says the 14th stripe. I said, well, so I had to go look it up real quick. But it's true. They're silly British people, and they're silly Knigets, you know, the silly Knigets of the English royal family. That's Monty Python for knights, you know, Knigets. Knights, the French.
1: I love it.
0: Call them Knigets.
1: So yeah, circumference.
0: 14 stripes, and the extra one is white, which the Southern Poverty Law Center could say is white supremacy, right? Symbolic of white supremacy. As now the white stripes are dominant on the flag and superior, therefore, white supremacy.
1: So, Chris, can you hear me okay?
0: Yes, sir, I can.
1: So I did a little digging to find out if any other kings had augmented official like flags or heraldry. And it turns out at the start of the Hundred Years' War, the British king at the time added a fleur-de-lis to his banner intending on conquering France, and that started the Hundred Years' War. So signaling from kings is not uncommon. You know what I'm saying?
0: So you think it was a deliberate move by King Charles III and that he's messing with us? He wants to mess with Trump? Is that what you're saying?
1: Yeah. Now, I'll tell you, this could be retribution, because twice already this year when King Charles was in the United States, they flew the flag of Australia for him by accident over in Virginia. And then later they flew the Union Jack upside down. So I believe we're in a like diplomatic soft tennis match where we just received a hot serve.
0: Wow.
1: And I did call. I got to tell you, I felt so moved by this. I called the State Department on Sunday on their long three-day weekend, trying to get somebody in the federal government on a Sunday. I got through, and I told them about this. And then I endeavored to try Buckingham Palace. And I actually got through, and I spoke to the king's media rep, and I told her, and she couldn't believe it. She was, like, waiting for the next, you know, statement, like, gotcha. But I didn't. I just informed them, and she seemed somewhat grateful and got off the phone in a hurry. So that's my story.
0: Wow. That's amazing. Wow. Good hard work by you. I got to tell you, that's not how that story normally ends. I got a hold of somebody, and she was actually helpful. The story never ends that way. You've produced a miracle, I think. You might be
1: you
0: up
1: ready for the end of the story. Can I tell you one more thing?
0: You bet.
1: Kind of going off the Hundred Years' War example, where a king might add something to tell you what he intends.
0: Yeah.
1: It turns out there was a 14th colony in play, and the founding fathers have a lot of quotes about this. And honest to goodness, it could be a play for Nova Scotia, right, to represent the colony we didn't get because they were ready to bail with us. And it turns out there's all kinds of academic material on Nova Scotia. So that means New Scotland. And I think about the timing when a king would make an overture for a play on a colony. And then right at the same time, we have the Scottish Army here for FIFA, right? So we have the Scottish Army storming around the continent. We have a king kind of overturing for New Scotland. I don't know what's going on here, but it's intriguing to me.
0: That's fun stuff. I got to tell you, if we got to let the White House know, because President Trump could say that this is a wink and a nod from King Charles III to the United States that we should take Greenland.
1: Or Alberta, or both, right? Yeah.
0: Maybe just Canada. Canada would be our biggest state. It would take over Alaska as our biggest state. And And we could tell the Canadians to leave, but just make it a big cornfield.
1: If there's going to be a war, let it begin here, right? This is the West Strike War.
0: Why do we have to keep going on these far-off lands for a war? The Democrats are probably working to fix that now. They're truly amazing. Uh-huh. I got to tell you, Michael, that's fun stuff. I was unaware of this until you called in, and it's another thing to make fun of the silly English people about. They won that soccer game. You've been watching any of these soccer games?
1: I caught half of it, and I went to bed, but they seemed pretty aggressive on the pitch, so to speak, and
0: yeah,
1: I thought
0: pitch.
1: They would win, but they did win. That's awesome.
0: Yeah, they call
1: so
0: it a
1: continue
0: pitch.
1: Continue with the flag issue while they're in playing in the media. Here's the English team with their little fancy flag with one extra white stripe. We should probably bring it up.
0: Exactly. I think so. I think we should, we should beat them on the soccer field, on the field of play, because of the insult by the Palace and King Chuck. We call him Chuck around here.
1: But King historically, Chuck. It's the French who flew the white flag, so maybe it portends poorly for them because they're the white flag nation.
0: Yeah, that's true. Their flag is well known as the white flag, the flag of surrender, the Arc de Surrender in Paris. It's a beautiful arch, the Arc de Surrender. Great stuff. All right, Michael, really fun. Glad that you called in with that good stuff.
1: Happy 250th, Chris.
0: Yeah, thank you, buddy. Thanks, Michael. That's good. That's good fun. And I was telling you about the illegal alien killing the state trooper in Pennsylvania, and I think that I didn't give the complete Democrat story in this. And this whole thing, but the Democrat Party is 100% responsible for the killing of this state trooper, Michael Pahira Jr. And the illegal alien from Haiti that came in and crashed got a commercial driver's license because the Democrats give all the, you know, if we had 19 terrorists, they'd give them commercial driver's licenses today. But the trooper, Michael E. Pahira, 44 years old, junior, 44 years old, was inspecting a semi-truck on Interstate 81. And another truck went off the roadway and hit a first vehicle, creating a domino effect, a chain reaction, striking the officer and state trooper there, Pahira. His car was parked behind the cab of a tractor trailer with its emergency lights on, and he was inspecting a vehicle parked on the right shoulder. And you know the thing about this in the second truck, and you know, driven by a 33-year-old Michael Bon, 33-year-old, and it's B-O-N, like French for good, because he's from Haiti, where barbecue is the head cannibal in charge of the cannibal gang in Haiti. And the Democrats say, hey, they got cannibals. You know, the Democrats have had some cannibals in their background, too. But the second truck, driven by 33-year-old Michael Bon, veered off the road, striking Pahira's side mirror before crashing into the other truck. Both truck cabs caught fire. It was a big blazing fire. Construction workers nearby saw the fire and the smoke and the wreck, and they raced over on foot to try to help the trooper who was pinned in there. And Trooper Pahira was rushed to a local hospital. He was pronounced dead at the scene. Now, Bon, the illegal alien truck driver, a native of Haiti, where barbecue is the head cannibal in charge of the cannibal gang there that the Democrats want. The Democrats want America to be more like Haiti, which is why they have literally brought in hundreds of thousands of Haitians and given them special protections, because the Democrats really want to be cannibals and anti-American. So Bon, a native of Haiti, had entered the United States through Fort Lauderdale Hollywood International Airport in July of 2024 while Joe Biden was president, as a Customs and Border Protection parolee, because that's what the Democrats do with illegal aliens from places where cannibalism is common. He filed for temporary protected status, that TPS, got TPS, with U.S. Customs and Immigration Services in October of 2024. And then we had an election re-electing President Trump in November of 2024. But his application was denied I wonder why it was denied. Probably the turnover of administrations. The Department of Homeland Security terminated his parole in June of 2025. Gee, what had happened in the meantime? President Trump took over and Joe Biden was gone and issued a notice for him to leave the country, an order he did not obey and remained illegally in the U.S., living in Brockton, Mass. And during his time in the Bay State, they say, in Massachusetts, Bond, the illegal alien from Haiti, obtained a non-domiciled commercial driver's license from Massachusetts and began driving tractor trailers. He's non-domiciled, means he doesn't live there, but they're going to give him a commercial driver's license. And then he goes out and kills state troopers in Pennsylvania. And the filthy, rotten Democrats are responsible for every step of this. The ringing the dinner bell for Haiti because they want to get barbecue and the cannibals in here. And the gangs and Haiti, and literally more than 300,000 Haitians got special wave in from the Biden administration. So he first applied for his commercial driver's license March of 2025, still eligible to work in the U.S. under federal law because of the temporary protected status of the Democrats. Just amazing stuff. Then they renewed the license because it's Massachusetts, and Democrats love crime, and they love death, and they love murder. License was renewed in February of 2026 by the state of Massachusetts because of Democrats, and Pennsylvania State Trooper Michael Pahira Jr. His death is a horrific and terrible tragedy. We mourn him, and our thoughts are with the loved ones and fellow troopers, said a spokesperson for the state police there. Now, just amazing stuff. Mm-mm-mm. This defendant, the illegal alien from Haiti that killed the state trooper after being given special protected status and a commercial driver's license by Democrats everywhere, defendant should be prosecuted to the full extent of the law. Democrats would give him tenure at a university and have him drive students around in the back of his tractor trailer. Honestly, the non-domiciled commercial driver's license program is a federal program. This individual was ruled eligible, and just amazing stuff, appalling. And the Democrats, they think this is great. This is what President Trump is working hard to stop and what the Democrats are angry about. Well, they're angry about everything, of course. Isn't that amazing? Mm-mm-mm. And they talk to his family. He's got parents. Oh, actually, they left this out of this story. But the state trooper, Pahira, who was killed by the illegal alien from Haiti, he had just moved back to his hometown because he wanted to be with his mother while his mother is fighting cancer. So he had just moved across state to be closer to mom, where mom lives and is fighting cancer, and he wanted to be close to mom when the Democrat-anointed illegal alien from Haiti, who may or may not be a cannibal and may or not be a gang member, and then he killed the state trooper with his commercial driver's license driving the truck. Aren't they special, these Democrats? Just amazing people. Mm-mm-mm. I am telling you. All right, let's go back to the telephones, Michael, because I like talking to the nice American people. Let's go to John calling from Kensington, Maryland. John, you're on the Chris Plant Show.
2: Oh, hi, Chris.
0: Hey, John.
2: You were talking about red state and blue state.
0: Yes, sir.
2: What I'm going to recommend is that the Republicans adopt the name gold state. You know, gold medal, gold star, you know, the gold of Trump Tower.
0: Yeah, yeah.
2: I think a good color for the other side would be maybe pink because they dye their hair that color. Brown would be a good one, but I want to keep it classy.
0: Pink states and gold states. Pink states would be Democrat states. Gold states would be, in the time of Donald Trump, who likes gold on things, the Republican states would be gold states, and the Democrat states would be pink states.
2: Or brown.
0: Or brown.
2: Whatever.
0: Or brown. Yeah, brown states. And in brown states, that's true, it has a less appealing. It's not as alluring as the blue states. They get the blue states, which is everybody's favorite color. Red is red flag warning, and red is a warning sign for everything. And the Democrats got to choose, so they corruptly, naturally chose blue for themselves and red for pro-American people, knowing that the left is always red in every country in the world. Right, John? And now you think the Democrats will go for this idea?
2: Oh, the Democrats won't like it at all. That's not their. They like what they have right now. I'm sure they did test surveys to see what colors appeal and which ones don't. And,
0: yeah, you bet. You bet.
2: Red is like hot and hot and intense, and blue is cool and calm.
0: Right.
2: They like that.
0: Right. That's right. Yeah, and they got to choose. It was Tim Russert, perfectly nice guy, NBC News. Tim Russert and a gang of Democrats that made the decision. So we played the audio last week of the news media people back then in 1980 saying, well, we're just not going to. First we had the red states and blue states. And then, it was in 2000. It was in 2000 that the media people said, yeah, we're not switching back and forth anymore. We're just keeping blue with Democrats and red with Republicans. And it was all Democrats in the room deciding this permanent change. You're right. And look, red is the color of the left everywhere in the world except in the United States. And the reason it's not in the United States is because of the left, perhaps ironically. Good stuff, John. Look, this. It's little stuff, but little stuff matters, and this one matters, this whole red state, blue state thing. Commies are red, and the commies know that, and they tagged pro-American people with red. It's time that Republicans in Congress put an end to this, and the media, too, put an end to this. Make this change now, and if you don't want to go with red and blue, then we'll take gold. How about that? Yeah, and you guys can be brown or maybe yellow or maybe a striped flag with both. Fun, John. I like it.
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0: bump, bump, bump, da da da. Now, there's a woman named Melissa Chen. Melissa Chen. I assume it's a woman because her name is Melissa. But Melissa's got a Twitter account, and she flew to Mexico from D.C., and she wrote a Twitter account of it yesterday. Flew to Mexico City because they're playing England, right? And I was rooting for England to win against Mexico. I flew to Mexico City from D.C. last night, and I'm already clocking the shift in energy. I left my England shirt in the bag for this flight, despite wearing it loud and proud on every single one before now without any second thoughts. But here, the Mexico fan vibe isn't reading as normal rivalry. It's heavier and meaner. It's not banter. There's no playfulness about it. There's actual aggression in and on it, and underneath that, something colder and almost unhinged. She said, I walked a few blocks around from my hotel in my England shirt this morning and got called puta gringa. That's a white whore, she says, basically. The whole atmosphere is steeped in this hostility, she said. Police have shut down roads, running checkpoints, confiscating glass bottles, all this crazy stuff going on there, right? And she's writing about how she's been in the United States, England fan, English lady, and the United States has been so much fun and so great, so wonderful. But now she's arrived in Mexico, totally different thing. And then, if you're following along, one of the members of the Seditious Six, Democrat Senator Mark Kelly, posted pictures of himself at a big watch party in a room full of people. He's wearing a Mexico jersey, and all the people in the crowd are wearing the Mexico jersey because, you know, they're not on Team America. They're on Team Cartel, I think, is the other thing. And Mark Kelly, the former Navy captain, a disgrace, and a senator, there he is. He's rooting for Mexico.
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2: The USA's round of 16 match against Belgium is hours away. The U.S. is looking to advance to the World Cup's quarterfinals for the first time since 2002. This after star U.S. striker Flo Balogun had his red card ban suspended, making him eligible to play tonight. Reports say President Trump had contacted FIFA officials and pressed for that decision. The winner of tonight's match faces Spain on Friday in Los Angeles. Nearly 60 million people in the American Northeast, Mid-Atlantic, and Southern New England are bracing for a life-threatening flash flood threat. Forecasters say heavy rains and thunderstorms have created prime conditions for flash flooding, and more rounds of rain are expected to soak the region through tonight. The Fox Forecast Center says the downpours could produce rainfall rates of 2 to 3 inches an hour. Americans are headed home after the 4th of July holiday weekend. Maggie Vespa reports from Chicago's O'Hare Airport, where security checkpoint lines have been especially long.
3: TSA warning that this would be a super busy day. This is supposed to be the busiest July 4th travel weekend in close to 15 years at America's airports.
2: And she says big crowds are not the only thing slowing down air travelers.
3: We have the added layer of severe storms and possible flooding out east. That could throw a wrench into things, making delays and cancellations soar. They're already soaring well past the 1,000 mark nationwide. They were this morning, and that could obviously climb throughout the day, so it's something to watch.
2: AAA estimates more than 72 million Americans traveled 50 miles or more for this year's Independence Day holiday period. The Dow Jones Industrial Average closed at a record high today to start the week, topping 53,000 for the first time ever to end today's session. The Dow gained 155 points. The S&P 500 added 54 points. Tech shares rallied. The Nasdaq gained 288 points. Shares in Dell Computers jumped by 4% after President Trump promoted its computers after ringing the opening bell from the Oval Office. I'm Scott Carr.
4: That'll be $84.52.
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2: Fairbanks area weather for the rest of your Monday. Looking at partly cloudy skies with a low around 53. Tomorrow, mostly sunny and a high near 79.
3: Currently downtown, the temperature is 63 degrees.

0: let's have some fun. On a Monday, a post-Independence Day Monday, a belated happy birthday to you. And oh, what a show we have tonight on the world-famous Jesse Kelly Show. First, recovering from quite a nasty bout of strep throat, so if my voice gets a little shaky, that's exactly why. Just know that's a thing, but don't worry, I'll get through it just fine. We have Medal of Honor Monday. We'll honor a hero an hour from now. There is so much to get to tonight, so let me lay out exactly kind of the order of business here. I'm going to open up the show because I was so grateful for not just Donald Trump, Marco Rubio, and how they celebrated our 250th birthday. And I want to play some of it here, pay them their respects, talk about what could have been, really, really impressed with the administration and how they handled that wonderful, wonderful day on Saturday. On the flip side of that, you know, sometimes it's a sugar cube and sometimes it's the whip. We need to tighten up some messaging items going into November. There are some things going into November that need to be fixed, messaging things, and we're going to discuss that. We're going to talk about communist subversion, courtesy of not just Zohran Mamdani, courtesy of someone else maybe you're not expecting. All that, emails, so much more coming up tonight on the world-famous Jesse Kelly Show, but I'm in a great mood. I can't help it. I went all as America as you could get on July 4th, even though I was sick, I did it. We're talking parades, fireworks, baseball games, located a pool with the fam. I mean, it was Independence Day thing after Independence Day thing, and I soaked it up. I love my country. I know you love the country, and I am extremely grateful for the Trump administration. Well, of course, I'm going to have criticisms from time to time because I'm a human being, just like you are. I am so grateful that we have a president who is not ashamed to celebrate America, who is not ashamed to be bold talking about the greatness of this country and making it perfectly clear who the country's enemies are. In fact, we have an administration not afraid of that. And part of the reason I'm so appreciative of this Trump administration and that attitude is I'm old enough to remember the Biden administration. And sadly, because I'm about to turn 45 here in a couple weeks, I'm old enough to remember the Obama administration. Basically, I'm old enough to remember what it's like when a Democrat is president of the United States of America. And if you are a patriot, it freaking sucks. And I'm not even talking right now about policies or open borders or anything else. I'm not even discussing those things. It sucks when a Democrat leads the country because Democrats know they get elected by playing to the malcontents. Patriotism meter. It's not hard to look at every single poll. More patriotic you get, the further right you go. If you hate the country, you're on the left. If you're a Democrat and you want to win Democrat primaries, you want to maintain power in the country, you can't get up and say, I love America. That doesn't play, even if they want to. Even if, let's say, Joe Biden still had a functional brain and he was this deeply, deeply patriotic person. Deep down, he really, really loved the country. It's not an option. If he'd written it into a speech, they would have crossed out the words. It's not an option for him, for any Democrat, to get up and just say, gosh, this place is amazing. I love it. I'm so blessed to be here. Not even an option. And so what do? Obama did it for 8 friggin' years, not just domestically. We've never gotten it right. We're working on it. He would travel to foreign countries. Our top executive would travel to foreign countries and apologize for the United States of America. You know, we haven't acted right in the past. Joe Biden did it for 4 years. Everyone in his administration did it for 4 years. If you are a patriot, when a Democrat gets elected president in this day and age, you will have to sit and grit your teeth, watching them crap on the country in front of the world every single chance they get. And maybe it doesn't bother you. And I shouldn't let it bother me because I should expect it by now. I should just let it go, brush it off. No big deal. It grades on me. I hate it. And I am extremely appreciative that this is the president now.
1: Across the generations, Americans have fought, bled, and died, not just to secure those rights, but to expand them to citizens of every race, religion, color, and creed, because we are one people. We are one family. You showed that tonight with one flag. And as our Declaration of Independence tells us, we are all made in the image of one Almighty God. And a communist will never say that. That's for sure.
0: Communists will never say that. We didn't just get a clear-eyed celebration from the president on our 250th birthday. We didn't just get a clear-eyed celebration of us, of our country, your country, in my country, of who we are, what we stand for. We didn't just get that. We also got a clear-eyed view of who the enemy is, and rest assured, these people are your enemy.
2: We resolve and swear for all to hear that the citizens of the United States of America will vanquish communism quickly. Don't let them take too much of your time. You know they're wasting your time, don't you? But we're not going to let them take too long or too much of our time as they play their games and send them into exile. We will send them quickly away, and we will continue to build our country bigger and better.
0: That's wonderful. And it wasn't just Donald Trump. Marco Rubio, who I get more and more impressed with as the days go by. Told you before, I never used to be much of a fan. He's growing on me quickly. It's long. I'm going to have to break it up because it's such a long clip, but it's so freaking wonderful. I wanted to play it for you again. Sorry, I'm still in red, white, and blue mode. Here's the Secretary of State talking about our wonderful country.
3: 250 years ago today, a small band of men gathered in Philadelphia and declared war on the most powerful empire on the earth. They pledged their lives, their fortunes, and their sacred honor to the cause of their posterity. Many of them would lose everything in the revolution. Their homes burned, their land ransacked, every last pound and shilling to their name poured into the patriot struggle. Some would die as paupers. But that was a price that each and every one of them was willing to pay. A price they were willing to pay for us. For me and for you. Because they understood.
0: I want to pause on that for a second because, by the way, I'm really glad you enjoyed our history story from last week, last Monday and Tuesday. Battle of Long Island, the Maryland 400. You know, if you missed it, Monday and Tuesday's show of last week, you can go download the podcast of it, enjoy some American history. And, you know, I've always loved Independence Day. I've always loved celebrating the birth of this nation. It's always been a thing. And, of course, I've read so much about, you know, our founders and Jefferson and Washington and all these other, of course, just like you have. I don't know what it is. I felt a deeper connection to them this time than ever before. Maybe that was because of the history story of going through it, but a deeper connection

0: to how much they sacrificed and how hopeless, I mean, obviously it wasn't hopeless, but how hopeless that fight was for a bunch of colonials without an organized military? You're going to take on the most powerful empire in the world. And by the way, if you lose, you're going to be strung up. They're going to string you up as a traitor, maybe even do unspeakable things to you before they string you up as a traitor to make an example of you. I really felt it. I've been feeling it for a week now. Just such a deep appreciation for how much these people gave up so you and me, who they didn't even know, right? They never knew us, would one day get to live in the freest, best country on the planet. I hope you talked about it, or you still can. It's not like the stories have expired, but they gave up so much for us, and I'm really appreciative of it. I'm going to finish up this Marco Rubio speech. I'm going to let him, you know, say the whole thing. It's still got 2 minutes left in it, but it's wonderful. And then we're going to shift to some modern politics, and you know, we're going to talk some economic matters and messaging, how you deliver something, because it does matter, and there are mistakes being made. Before we get to those mistakes, I want to get to this. You're making a mistake ignoring your testosterone levels. You're making a mistake ignoring the fact that you are running out of energy at 2 p.m. That when you get home from work, you're completely fried. You've just accepted that as part of getting older. It's not part of getting older. 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We chug synthetic estrogens when we drink water. 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

0: It is the Jesse Kelly Show on a wonderful, wonderful Monday. Little programming note, two things. First of all, you can email the show your love, your hate, your death threats, jesse@jessekellyshow.com. Second thing is the audio. You know, you are aware. What is it, 2 months now, Chris? I don't know. It feels like two centuries ago. We got flooded out of our studio. It's a disaster. The building's still uninhabitable. Anyway, we have moved locations yet again, trying to find a place that will temporarily work so we can do the show. You can't even imagine how low rent this whole thing is. You just can't even imagine. Nationwide, they're listening to a show that we are doing from a garbage can. If it sounds like I'm in a garbage can, I'm sorry. Jewish producer Chris is working the hardest he can to try and make things right. Corey hasn't done a thing, but Chris is working very, very hard on it. All right? Now, take that for what it's worth, because it's Chris, but you understand what I'm talking about. Back before we do some economic messaging items, before we get to Medal of Honor Monday, which is 45 minutes from now, let's hear some more from Marco Rubio. Again, just so appreciative. We have an administration that speaks lovingly about the country. Remember, as you hear these people speak, remember how Democrats would be speaking about the country. In fact, we'll get to one of those in a few. Hold on.
1: Something that free men have always known, that there are things more precious than wealth, more valuable than safety, that there are great causes more important than even life itself. The men who signed the Declaration were writing a new chapter in the story of an ancient civilization. They were heirs to the English tradition of common law and liberty, to the Christian moral imagination, to the Roman idea of republican virtue, to the whole expanse of the Western memory, stretching from Athens and Rome to the Magna Carta, to Jamestown and Plymouth Rock. Our founders knew that liberty was not an abstraction, floating above history. They knew that parchment promises alone could not make a nation free. The Soviet Union's constitution promised freedoms it never intended to honor. Many failed states and tyrannical regimes have borrowed the words of rights and liberties. But a constitution is only as strong as the people it belongs to. America has never been merely a proposition. It has always been a real and living civilization.
0: I'm going to pause on that for a second. I know that maybe you, like me, are an immigration hardliner. You understand the mass deportation of foreigners is necessary. All the things we talk about a lot. Maybe you're one of those people. And I know, because I get the emails and I talk to people, that maybe you think the Trump administration hasn't gone far enough. We haven't deported enough people. We're not doing this. We're not doing that. And all those criticisms are fine. They're fine. I just want to say, never in my life have I heard major Republican figures ever talk so lovingly about America and Americans and talk about us as a people being wonderful. Standard Republican talking points have always been, well, the Constitution's wonderful. Well, yeah, it is. It is wonderful. I'm not denying that, but it's a piece of paper if the people don't love it and care.

0: care about it. If the people aren't wonderful, it doesn't mean anything at all. The Constitution doesn't make America wonderful. You make America wonderful. The people make America wonderful. And if America will cease being wonderful. Republicans have never talked like that, ever. They're starting to talk like that. Yeah, I know we have a long way to go. I got all that. They're starting to talk like that. This is how we're talking now. Where will they be 5 years from now, 10 years from now? These are good, good things.
1: Unique and distinctive people, unlike any other nation or people in the history of the world. America is an exceptional nation because Americans are an exceptional people.
0: Amen.
1: We are a people born on the edge of the known world. We are a frontier nation.
2: Liftoff. We have a liftoff.
1: From the hardy pioneer.
0: I want to pause on that just for a brief second. A frontier nation. I hope you know that that is a big part of your heritage. And it's a part of why you have this adventurous love of freedom spirit running through your veins. Remember, to even get here was an adventure. To survive once you got here was not a given. It was an adventure. And then we didn't just, you know, settle along the Atlantic. Eh, like this. North Carolina, pretty nice. Got a beach. We looked out west to a vast, uninhabitable wilderness. Animals, weather, Indians, you name it. And we said, I'm going there too. We are a pioneer people, and it's really freaking cool.
1: Pioneers on the Oregon Trail, to astronauts transcending the limits of Earth itself. America made the frontier a principle of national life. The men who built our country were heroes, among the greatest and most noble that the world has ever seen. This is the greatest nation on Earth. That has been true for 250 years, and with God's grace, it will be true for the next 250 as well.
0: Amen. All right, I'm going to stop because now I sound like a big suck up. I'm going to stop with this whole butt kissing thing. But I just really thank you, Mr. President. Thank you to this administration that I was able to celebrate a 250th with my family without wincing every time our political leaders spoke. I'm just really blessed me. It blessed me a lot. Now, let's go to the flip side, and we're going to talk about communist subversion and the devil. 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
4: Governor Mike Dunleavy declared Monday a special paid state holiday as Alaska joined the nation in celebrating America's 250th birthday. State executive branch offices were closed, giving employees an extended Independence Day weekend. Meanwhile, lawmakers continue to focus on major energy issues. Legislative action on a proposed tax package tied to the Alaska LNG project has been delayed again until later this month. The measure is considered a key piece of the long-discussed natural gas pipeline proposal aimed at transporting North Slope gas to Alaskans and overseas markets. And Alaska's transportation system could see a major upgrade. State transportation officials have identified a low bidder for construction of a replacement vessel for the aging ferry Tustamina. The ship has served Alaska Alaska communities for more than six decades and is the oldest active mainline ferry in the state fleet. I'm Monica Nelson.
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18: Fairbanks area weather for the rest of your Monday. Looking at partly cloudy skies with a low around 53. Tomorrow, mostly sunny and a high near 79.
19: Currently downtown, the temperature is 61 degrees.

0: It is the Jesse Kelly Show on an awesome Monday, only like 30 minutes away from Medal of Honor Monday, where we're going to honor a hero, and that'll be awesome. We have so much to get to. I'll give you a little, maybe I screwed up a little bit on July 4th story. We're even going to talk about hiring a hitman. All that and more still to come on the world famous Jesse Kelly Show. Now, we're going to talk about subversion, because it's happening all around you right now. And maybe you've been a victim of it. You've gone along with it. Let me spoil it for you. You have, and so have I. We're all of us at some point in our lives, we are all susceptible to subversion. First, let's discuss what exactly subversion is. Well, let's say I want Jewish producer Chris to divorce his wife. Please don't divorce your wife, Chris. I love her. She's fine. But let's just say I did. Let's say that's what I wanted. Chris loves his wife. You know what? What do you think would be most effective if I walked in here and said, hey, Chris, you need to divorce that hag? How do you think that would land? Probably not well, right? You think that would sway Chris? No, of course not. If you really were a dark, horrible person and you wanted Chris to leave his wife, you would compliment her and then take little jabs at her. Hey, Chris, glad your wife brought in those matzo balls, man. Man, I wish she didn't treat you like that, though. But, man, great meal. Loved it. Hey, Chris, saw your wife the other day in the grocery store. That's awesome. She's out there grocery shopping for you. She was talking to some guy. I don't know. He looked like a bodybuilder or something like that, but I'm sure it was nothing. It's probably your cousin. Anyway, have a good one, Chris. Subversion. Little compliment, little butter it up, then just planting little seeds of doubt, little seeds of kind of sucks, and then what you're hoping, if you're a dirty, evil communist or the devil himself, is that one day those seeds will sprout and you can destroy the way you want to. I'm about to play you an incredibly subversive person. And I bet you right now, if you are tuned into the news, and I know you are, I bet you think I'm about to play for you Zohran Mamdani in his America speech. No, I actually will get to that at some point in the show, maybe soon, but that's not what I'm going to play for you. Yes, it was subversive, it was evil, and we'll discuss those things. I'm about to play the audio for you of somebody you may like, or at least I bet you don't intensely dislike him. In fact, maybe you even heard this and thought, that sounds pretty good. This is actor, Texan, Matthew McConaughey, who put out a 2-minute-long video on America's 250th birthday. Do you want to know what subversion sounds like? Here it is.
1: 250 years young. Howdy, America.
0: Let me pause real quick. Sorry to do that. Before we get back to howdy, America, I'm just like you. You know what isn't subversion? It's just too ham-fisted. It's too in your face. It doesn't work. This.
2: When it comes to answering the question of what America owes black women, the answer is everything. When we think about the sacrifices.
0: We got it. Too ham-fisted, too in your face, too obvious. That's me telling Chris, divorce that hag. This doesn't work. But what will work is, howdy, America.
1: 250 years young. Howdy, America. And to a lot of people, that may seem like a long time to be a country, but it's really not. But I tell you what, it's definitely not too long to be. It's not too long to be an idea, which is what America is.
0: Stop there already. Look, you're going to have to get used to that. Because it was 2 minutes of the most subversive stuff I've ever heard in my life. America is not an idea. That is something that has been put into your head by your dirty commie history teacher, by various people throughout your life. You've seen it on television. You've heard politicians on both sides speak this way. America's an idea. America's an idea. America is not an idea. It is a nation. We are a country. We have a people. The United States of America is not some meaningless thing. It's just a bubble like I saw at the 4th of July parades that can just blow whichever way the wind's going. I don't know. After all, it's just an idea. It's something that just popped into someone's head. And what? America is not an idea. Your country is much more solid, much more tangible than an idea. America is its people. These lands belong to us. Us, you and me and our children and their and our children after them and their children after them. America is not an idea. Reject that every time you hear it.
1: A land that has never been yet. And that yet that we're seeking and chasing.
0: Sorry, I'm stopping it again. They do this so well, don't they? A land that's never been yet. We're still seeking and chasing. Hey, Chris, she makes a good matzo ball soup. I hope one day she'll appreciate you the way she should. America, we're not. You hear Democrats speak like this all the time. We've never lived up to the promise. We've never quite measured up. We're working on it, of course. We have a long way to go. We're trying, but we've never quite made it. So subversive.
1: Now, that's the whole thing. It's a place we're never going to arrive at. And that's not failure because we won't. That's by design. And think about it. We didn't start this country on any kind of proof. We started it on a belief that was worth fighting for. A wager that was worth betting on. An act of faith that a self-governing people could be something worth being and becoming.
0: I want you to remember that little patriotic 15 seconds you just heard there. Sounded good, right? Maybe made you puff out your chest a little bit. We'll come back to that. Matthew McConaughey definitely believes we're a self-governing people, right?
1: And here we are 250 years later. The bet's still on the table, folks. We have not cashed in, and let's hope we never cash in. We need skeptics. Yes, we do. We do not need cynics. One cares enough to question, which we should, and the other one's already quit. We don't need you. So here we are celebrating 250 years of independence. We look around. What have we built? What have we restored? What is still standing? What has fallen by the wayside? What's gone forever? In the best of us, I see 250 years of showing up, at least. Arguing, loving, losing, forgiving, starting over, believing in who we are and what we can be. That's the yet we're chasing. So here we are today, lighting the fire, breaking the bread, raising a glass to our family and friends, and maybe even to the neighbor that we don't agree with. Today, we're gonna let the kids run barefoot after dark, baby. That's the celebration. Not that we've arrived anywhere, but to the fact that we are still on our way. Take inventory with the one in the mirror and together. Here's to more dancing in the home of the brave. Happy 250th, America. Just keep living.
0: Love your wife, Chris. Man, she's awesome. I'll tell you what, mean cook. Love that she raises your daughter. You know, she's going to get nicer one day. One day she's going to treat you right. I really believe that. Anyway, big fan, Chris. Big fan. That's what subversion sounds like. Let's look back, shall we? And remember what he actually believes. Before we get to that, you don't have to worry about subversion coming from pure talk. You get patriotism. Unapologetic love of the United States of America. Does your wireless company unapologetically love the United States of America? You have one of those big wireless carriers? You have a good Pride Month? See what they did with your money? One of the best parts about Pure Talk, it's not even calling and dealing with an American who speaks English. One of the best parts about dealing with Pure Talk is I never have to stress about a headline the next day. I never have to wake up and worry I'm going to have an email. Hey, Jesse, did you see Pure Talk's all lit up in rainbow flags? Jesse, did you see Pure Talk just sent a bunch of money to Black Lives Matter? I never have to stress it, ever. But if you don't have Pure Talk, you do. Dial pound 250 and say Jesse Kelly. Pound 250. Say Jesse Kelly. Time to switch. We'll be back.
3: 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Yeah. 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

0: It is the Jesse Kelly Show on a fantastic Monday, 10 minutes away from Medal of Honor Monday. I am going to get to some of your emails. I am going to get to Mam Donnie's speech. There's a bunch of stuff I'm going to get to at some point in the show. I just wanted to give you a heads up about communist subversion and how it works. It's not always right in your face, Jasmine Crockett. America sucks. Reparations. That's not very effective. That's not going to land on most people. Yeah, you'll get a small group of very stupid people who will buy into that, but you're not going to get the masses to buy in. You know how you get the masses to buy in? Hey, man, all right. Let's go dancing together. It's time to eat hot dogs, brother. Anyway, America is an idea. We haven't even arrived yet. We got a lot of work to do, but man, I love it. Hot dog time. I'm old enough to remember. There was a Uvalde school shooting in Texas where some monster walked in and butchered a bunch of kids. And in that horrible, horrible moment, communists did what they do. They realized that the butchery of school children created for them a wonderful opportunity, an opportunity to do what they dream of day and night, an opportunity to take away your guns so they can finally hurt you the way they've always wanted to hurt you. They think about it all the time. You've already provided them an opportunity. And so the geniuses in Washington decided they were going to come together, have a bipartisan gun control bill. John Cornyn, of course, led the way for the GOP. That's why he's no longer going to be a senator after November. But the communists decided they needed some bigger guns. People in Congress, they love celebrity the same way you maybe love celebrity. Human beings love celebrities. They want to meet professional athletes and singers, and they want to meet actors and actresses. Makes people feel important. You'd tell your friends if you ran into Matthew McConaughey in the grocery store. Hey, I saw him. He was buying apples. Seemed like a nice dude. People love interactions with celebrities. They just do. So if you want scumbags in Congress to vote for your gun control bill, you know what really helps? If you bring in one of those superstars to help sell the whole thing. I remember like it was yesterday. I think he posted it on his social media account. John Cornyn, United States Senator from Texas, posing with a picture with Matthew McConaughey, who ran to Washington, D.C. as fast as he could to take away your rights.
1: So, we know it's on the table. We need to invest in mental health care. We need to save for schools. We need to restrain sensationalized media coverage. We need to restore our family values. We need to restore our American values.
0: Doesn't he sound so reasonable? Just one of us, just like you and me.
1: And we need responsible gun ownership. Gun ownership.
0: Doesn't that sound reasonable too? Now, I know you see right through it. You've seen this game. That doesn't sound like anything crazy, does it? Doesn't sound like he wants to strip you of your firearms so masked government agents can come shoot you in the face in the middle of the night like has been done in every communist country in the world. Doesn't sound like that at all. It's just responsible gun ownership. Now, you can't define that. I can't define that. He most definitely can't define that. But he's not in the business of defining. He's in the business of subverting. How do you get people to buy in to evil ideas? You don't spit it right in their face. You kind of slip it in there.
1: We need background checks. We need to raise the minimum age to purchase an AR-15 rifle to 21. We need a waiting period for those rifles. We need red flag laws and consequences for those who abuse them. These are reasonable, practical, tactical regulations to our nation, states, communities, schools.
0: Here's a list of ways I want the government to take away your rights. Now, it's the 250th birthday. Hey, man, country's great, right? We're going to dance barefoot.
1: 250 years young. Howdy, America. And to a lot of people, that may seem like a long time to be a country, but it's really not. But I tell you what, it's definitely not too long to be. It's not too long to be an idea, which is what America is. A land that has never been yet.
0: Be very, very careful with the ones who sound reasonable. They are out to destroy just as much as the Jasmine Crocketts are out to destroy. The AOCs, the Bernie Sanders, the Zohran Mamdanis, they want to destroy as much as anybody wants to destroy. They just are a lot smarter about it. They know you don't come right at somebody when you're trying to destroy something. The best way, if you want that somebody to buy in, is you got to butter them up a little. Convince him you're not actually the enemy, and then tell him his wife is ugly and mean. That's how you do subversion, and be very, very careful with all these people, Hollywood actors and others, who do it in a cowboy hat and a down-home accent, and I'm going to have a beer with my son, and I love the country. I think I'll turn on some Toby Keith. Doesn't work for me because I see right through it. And I hope you see right through it too. Now, we are going to get to a more brazen act of subversion. Really, a flag planting is what it was. That would be what Mamdani did in New York City. I will get to that after I get to Medal of Honor next hour. And after I get to Mamdani, we're going to get to some economic messaging that needs to be tightened up, like now, all that. We'll get to emails and so much more coming up in the second hour and maybe the third hour of the world famous Jesse Kelly Show. Hang on.

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3: It's Team USA against Belgium tonight in the round of 16. 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
8: One of the biggest matches ever for the U.S. men's soccer team takes place tonight, looking to advance to the World Cup's quarterfinals for the first time since 2002. This after star U.S. striker Flo Balogun had his red card ban suspended, making him eligible to play tonight. President Trump says he had asked for a review of the situation. The winner of tonight's match faces Spain on Friday in Los Angeles. The potential for flash floodings impacting millions across the Northeast, the Mid-Atlantic, and Southern New England. Heavy rains over the weekend, say forecasters, created prime conditions for flash flooding, as more rounds of rain are expected to soak the region through tonight. On Wall Street today, the Dow Jones Industrial Average closed at a record high, topping 53,000 for the first time ever. The Dow gained 155 points. This as trading started on a brand new Texas stock exchange. Today considered the soft opening of the exchange, it's seen as a big step toward the state's goal to become a national financial hub.
9: Capital follows growth, and Texas has become one of the strongest places in America to build.